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5: I'm Laurel Lee. Our top story, you heard it live here on WDBO. President Trump addressing the United Nations General Assembly in New York City. Trump saying the U.S. is renaming artificial intelligence to superintelligence.
6: The United States also totally rejects any attempt to construct a globalist scheme to control for the artificial intelligence being spoken of so much now, hereinafter officially called super intelligence, changing the name, and that the use of the word artificial makes intelligence fake. It makes it sound fake, and it is not fake.
5: Israeli Prime Minister Benjamin Netanyahu posting a video on X attacking New York City Mayor Zohran Mamdani, who previously called for Netanyahu's arrest over an ICC warrant charging the Israeli leader with war crimes. Fox's Alexis McAdams has more.
7: The Israeli Prime Minister Benjamin Netanyahu is firing back at Mayor Zohran Mamdani. He says he's coming to New York City this week no matter what.
8: Shame on you, Mr. Mamdani. Shame on you for supporting the Hamas terrorist monsters who butchered our people.
7: This comes after the Democratic Socialist mayor called for the arrest of Netanyahu again. When asked about it this morning, Mamdani pointed to the International Criminal Court's arrest warrant for the Israeli prime minister.
9: As the prime minister, he is the architect of a horrific genocide against Palestinians.
7: Yesterday, President Trump met with Mamdani. The mayor says they did not discuss Israel in the meeting, but Trump has already made it very clear that no one will be arresting Netanyahu when he comes to the United States.
5: In July, Mayor Mamdani released a video conceding that he did not have the legal authority to arrest Netanyahu over the warrant issued by the ICC, but maintained that he still believes the Israeli leader is a war criminal. In a state where barbecue is king, soaring beef prices are forcing Texas restaurant owners to make some tough choices. ABC's Jim Ryan is in Dallas-Fort Worth.
10: The latest report from the government shows the price of sirloin steak in August at $14.35 a pound, which is actually down from July. As for the long-term trends, says Corpus Christi barbecue restaurant owner David Page,
11: the beef prices have gone up in the last 2 years about 40%, and that is a killer.
10: Fellow restaurateur William Paul Sissimus refuses to raise his prices.
12: I would rather just swallow it.
10: But he has taken beef ribs off his menu. Jim Ryan, ABC News.
5: WDBO Pays Your Bills is back. Your next chance to win happening tomorrow morning at 8 a.m. Download our app now so you're ready to win $1,000 five times a day. Laurel Lee, WDBO News.
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18: I'm Channel 9 Eyewitness News meteorologist Daniel McFarland, and we are watching lots of changes with the weather, starting off with lower rain chances for the next couple days. Some pockets of heavy rain will remain possible. We're also tracking cooler temperatures for this weekend, with highs stopping the mid-80s and the lows all the way down in the upper 60s. For Channel 9 Eyewitness News, I'm meteorologist Daniel McFarland.
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0: booked Don Trump, but they got Don Rickles on a wild spectacle over at the United Nations. We're going to preview it on a big Tuesday episode of Fox Across America with Jimmy Failla.
1: You're about to hear the greatest speech you've ever heard.
0: Oh, and it's only going to get greater. Stacked deck today. Brian Brenberg, he hosts 3 hours of business television a day. He is actually going to get us up to speed on how this back and forth at the UN is actually affecting your bottom line. Looks like the price of oil going down with some good news out of Saudi Arabia. We're also going to have a grown-up chat. It is Tuesday. The world's on fire. I say this every day. We're just trying to take the edge off this frickin' country. So we're bringing in Caroline Sunshine. Everybody loves Caroline Sunshine. There's actually a hot rumor that she could be the next White House press secretary. We'll get to the bottom of that. Hold her feet to the fire. And, of course, anything else you want to weigh in on. 888-788-9910 is the phone number if you want to be a part of the show. Also the phone number if you don't want to be a part of the show.
2: You're just another dirtbag.
0: Man, we get that a lot. But either way, slice it. You be a Republican, you be a Democrat, Libertarian, Independent. Just don't be a bang. Happy Tuesday. I'm in good spirits. We'll get into some of the Trump speech. And I know a lot of you saw Trump meeting with Mom Donnie yesterday and were a little worked up about that. As well.
3: What in the wide, wide world of sports is going on here?
0: Really quickly, the Trump-Mom-Donnie thing is interesting. Obviously, they are on polar opposites of the political spectrum on a lot of issues. But there is this spirit of bipartisanship in the city right now, this spirit of love because of all the hookers that are in town.
4: He's a lousy dad, but he's right.
0: The UN week brings a lot of love to the universe. It's hourly rate love. It's on the clock. But the fact remains, as a former New York City cab driver, that is still the number one cultural import and export during United Nations week is traffic and hookers.
5: Oh, yes. I've read about that in the Bible.
0: As it pertains to Trump, his back and forth with Mamdani has a lot to do with housing. Trump's background is obviously in construction. His father, Fred Trump, actually had his start in affordable housing. So Trump wants a legacy in New York of productivity. I mean, he famously repaired the Woolman Rink. That was like his big claim to fame in the 80s. And in working with Mamdani, those two guys, for as much as their supporters hate the other guy, they more than anybody else out there have really been showing the world that politicians can work really quickly when they feel like it.
6: I think he's got a point.
0: When they feel like it. Okay. Trump, Mamdani, like him, hate him. They have both gotten into office and tried to keep their campaign promises. And normally, you know, when a guy wins an election and has some overwhelmingly popular policies, he doesn't do anything with them. He goes back to running on those policies.
7: This is politics as usual.
0: That's how it works. Well, we won big. They really cared about shutting the border. We should probably start fundraising off of how the Democrats won't let us fund the shut the border.
8: Money, money, money, money, money, money, money.
0: Trump didn't do that. He had said on the campaign trail, Tom Homan's going to come and shut the border down in 2 weeks. They did it in about 10 days. You know, and in a lot of those instances, the big, beautiful bill, the executive order banning taxes on tips, biological men and women's sports, all of the things you've seen with the Trump RX accounts, obviously the Trump savings accounts, these are things the president took action on immediately. As I said earlier, traditionally politicians don't do anything. They tell you how important it is to get stuff done, and they offer you a donation link at the bottom of the email.
9: We're paying in cash.
0: Cash, check, wire, doesn't matter. So for whatever you think of Trump and Mamdani, the one thing they are showing you is that government moves quickly when it wants to. Now, you might not like the direction it's going in, but that is the reality. As it pertains to the UN, I don't know that they liked anything they heard today out of the Trump man. Although I will say this, he went there with a lot to crow about. The Greenland deal is a big damn deal. It's a lifetime deal. It gives us access to the rare earth minerals we need to win the AI race. Obviously, we now have exclusive rights to military bases in Greenland, and we have the autonomy to grant or deny permission to other competing nations who might want some type of a military installation there. Pretty good deal. Okay, as it pertains to Iran, pretty rough deal. Okay, the midterms are coming. Gas prices are up. Inflation's still a little bit of a drag on this presidency. Although there were good indicators in the market, obviously he got a massive number last week with the highest level of median household income in the history of the country, lowest poverty rate in the history of the country. There are a lot of economic deliverables, but so much of it's going to come down to whether or not the Iran situation gets worked out so people can witness the tangible effects it has had on our economy in real time. Right now, he's not getting credit for any of the wins because the price of gas is always going to be the biggest loss. People see it immediately in their everyday life. They feel it in their pocketbook. It's something that gets talked about a lot. But one thing Trump did talk about when it comes to Iran is that he's not letting the midterms factor into his decision-making process. Here it is, clip two.
1: Do I drive them into hell with no chance of survival and no hope of future greatness or generations? But I believe we'll make a deal right after the election because it doesn't make sense for them not to. They're waiting to see how I do in the midterm election. What they don't realize is that I'm not running. I did that already and won in a landslide. We won in a giant landslide. And I'll be here for 2.5 years. The Republican Party is running, and I'll be helping them. But I am not running. I gave absolutely no credence and will not give credence to the election when it comes to Iran. It doesn't even enter my mind. The only thing that does is that Iran will never have a nuclear weapon.
0: So that's the Trump man. Saying a lot of people think the midterms are going to force his hand and give Iran a more lenient deal. It doesn't sound like he thinks that in those terms. You know, it doesn't sound like the people around him are thinking in those terms. You know, Scott Bessent announced yesterday on CNBC that they were bankrupting Iran's airlines. They were tightening the sanctions on the ability of these airlines to get money from the foreign countries that they land in. And again, that's something the population of Iran is going to feel more than the maniacs that are running the place. Those guys don't traditionally tighten their belt in a time of sanctions. But the fact remains here in America, as a lot of people have tightened their belts because of higher gas prices and that drag on inflation. Again, is Trump doing better with Biden than inflation? Yeah, he's doing better than Biden by a lot when it comes to inflation.
6: Tell him like it is.
0: Okay, but the fact remains prices have gone up. So you're not getting credit for the fine job you're doing on inflation if every time people go to the grocery store, they're paying a little bit more than the last time they went. So he's in a precarious situation, but he did not sound like there was any daylight between him and his advisors. Listen to Marco Rubio. He's on Fox and Friends, and Marco Rubio's talking about the Iran situation. It sounds like everybody's synced up. Clip four.
7: Iran is run by lunatic clerics, okay, by lunatic clerics that have a radical view of their religion, you know, very radical view, and an apocalyptic view of their religion. These people can never have nuclear weapons. Think about it, the thousands and thousands and thousands of their own people they've killed. Imagine if they had a nuclear weapon and the ability to use that against their neighbors, against us, against the world. That can never happen. Now, every American president says it. Every world leader you meet with tells the president, we agree they can't have a nuclear weapon. Eventually, someone has to do something about it, or it's going to happen. And then imagine North Korea, but in the Middle East. That would be catastrophic for the world. And you wouldn't be paying $6 or whatever diesel is this morning. You'd be paying triple that because Iran would control it and say, you can't touch us. We have a nuclear weapon.
0: Okay, and that's Marco Rubio saying Iran would extort us on the world stage, drive up the cost of oil, and oh yeah, destabilize the region even more so than they already have. Now, the gamble here for Trump between now and the midterms is, what would the American people rather have more? $3 gas or Iran disarmed? I think if you were to ask the honest American person would tell you they'd rather have the cheaper gas than they would the actual Iran situation worked out every single time. I could tell you that as a former cab driver. But let me give you a little more, okay, because here's J.D. Vance. He was at Joint Base Andrews before he took off, saying Iran, you know, basically trying to hold international shipping hostage is why we have high gas prices. I don't think he's breaking any ground in saying that. But the reason they're talking about this so much, you heard Trump talk about it, you heard Rubio talk about it, you heard J.D. Vance talk about it, is yes, they're at this inflection point where they're trying to figure out what to do in Iran. But bigger than that is internally, they realize that this is the be-all, end-all when it comes to their fate in the midterms and, of course, their ability to govern going forward. You know, Trump can downplay the midterms like he just did in his U.N. speech and say, I don't care, that's not going to factor into my analysis. Great, I believe him. but it is going to factor into his ability to get things done because the current Congress isn't really working with Trump. Okay, they hold a majority in the Senate and the House. 80% of us want voter ID. John Thune's flat out telling you we can't have it.
6: That's just how white folks will do you.
0: There is a time where if 80% of the population wanted something, politicians would fear for their jobs if they didn't give it to them. In this instance, you can just keep on banking on, well, the old Democrats. And the Democrats are going to sit here and just call Republicans' name. And in the process, nothing's going to get done. But I opened this show by explaining that Trump, like Mom Donnie, whether you like them or not, they're trying to follow through. Mom Donnie is opening up his idiotic, economically illiterate, government-run grocery store that he promised. He's giving away a couple of freebies. He says he balanced the budget, which isn't true. They just took money out of the state budget and screwed other parts of New York. But the reality is he's allowed to show up every day in front of a microphone and a camera and go, hey, man, look at me doing the things I ran on. Just the same as Trump. Okay. And Trump has done everything that he ran on except lower prices and get the gas station stabilized. So if I had to guess, I would say it's a really bad time to be shopping for a timeshare in Tehran right now because they are forcing his hand. And while he says the midterms don't matter, Iran might find out overnight through some air raid silence that the midterms absolutely positively do.
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8: There it is, Fox Across America with Jimmy Fallon. Here is Donald Trump talking to the world about his conundrum in Iran. You know, the speak softly, carry a big stick. Trump is a 50-50 Teddy Roosevelt because he is definitely not speaking softly, but a lot of military might on display, just the same clip one.
9: But I have a big decision to make. Will a deal be made with Iran that lets them rebuild and create a far greater country than it ever was before? Maybe one of the greatest in the Middle East or even the world? Or do I annihilate the Islamic Republic and do it quickly, never giving them a chance to kill and destroy people and countries again?
8: See, the number one rule of foreign policy is you're never supposed to remove the threat of force from the table. So that's why he invokes things like that. But I don't know that it strikes fear in the heart.

0: of the Iranians. He's been threatening to blow them off the map now since like February. You know, these people are religious ideologues, and I think they're happier to die for the cause than they are to negotiate what looks like some type of formal surrender on the world stage. You know, of course, the trade-off there is there are civilian lives hanging in the balance that we're trying to be mindful of just the same. But Trump is getting to a point now with Iran where they have to know internally that this can't be going on 3 months from now, 4 months from now, 5 months from now. Because if, in fact, they do lose the midterms, which are only 42 days out, they're never working at a legislation level again, meaning the remainder of Trump's presidency is a series of executive orders that can easily get undone by the next Democratic president. You know, he would need to win in 2028. But if 2028 is approaching, Trump's at 30% approval, and we're still not out of Iran, it's going to be really hard for a Republican to win. No matter how lowly you think of the Democrats, and believe me, this has been a garbage cycle. This midterm cycle has been horrific. There are people nominated who don't like the country. They got people running for office who want to empty the prisons. I mean, it's psychotic. But according to the polls, they're not really losing right now. In the House, the Democrats are trending quite favorably. Now, the polls are always off in the era of Trump, but we'd need a lot of wrong polls by a pretty wide margin for them to hold on to the House. So I think they have to understand this on some level, and it makes me believe that we're closer to a resolution than we are further. You know, he's talking like I'm about to flip a coin and either blow him up or make a deal, but I don't know that the truth is either of those statements. I think there's something in between. And I think one of the reasons people are optimistic is they just saw what happened in Greenland. Okay, Greenland, for all intents and purposes, is another box out against China and other potential disruptors that might normally help Iran to stay the course in a situation like this. Because from a resource standpoint, not to get all wonky, but Greenland is a big damn deal for the United States of America. Here's Marco Rubio talking about it, clip three.
1: We have a new agreement now that's actually great for Greenland and Denmark as well, because it provides for their security. And what, first of all, it's permanent. It's forever. Like, there's no expiration to this deal. It allows us to build as many military bases as are necessary for missile defense, for so forth. It puts us in an investment screening process together with Denmark. So you're not going to wake up one day and realize, okay, yeah, the Chinese military is not there, but their companies own all the ports. Their companies own all the land. And so they're there because they've done that in different parts of the world. So it's a great deal. It's a fantastic achievement. It never would have happened had the president not raised this issue. You know, multiple American presidents understood the geographic importance of Greenland. This is the first president that actually has done something about it. And today he will sign something that is very good for America, for our security. But it's good for NATO, actually, and it's good for Denmark, and it's good for Greenland.
0: It is a good deal, though, and I haven't really heard anybody attempt to criticize it, because the Trump man in this instance boxes out China and does help NATO, if only because it further fortifies our own domestic defense. We now have bases, additional bases and missile security coming to Greenland, obviously flanked on the west coast by Alaska, which does make us a little bit safer here in the homeland, and more importantly, gives us a massive advantage when it comes to resources and the AI race and the tech race going forward. So a lot of deliverables for the Trump man. But as I said earlier, if the midterms are tomorrow and gas is $5.15 a gallon, it doesn't matter what you're doing in Greenland, man. The only thing that matters is the green in people's pockets. Do you remember the old P. Diddy song? It's all about the Benjamins. Well, I know it's not the best time to be quoting P. Diddy right now. It's probably not that popular, given the ongoing prison bid. He is currently sitting over in the Brooklyn House of Detention with Nicolas Maduro, the Venezuelan dictator. They're probably competing to figure out who went through the most oil in their heyday. But now's no time for prison jokes. We got a lot to get into, and Brian Brenberg is coming up. That's a big damn deal, so don't go anywhere. Going to take you back to the UN for more Trump speech after this on Fox Across America.
2: 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Orlando's news, weather, and traffic starts now.
3: I'm Laurel Lee. Our top story, you heard it here live on WDBO. President Trump addressing the United Nations General Assembly in New York City. Trump saying the U.S. is renaming artificial intelligence to superintelligence.
4: From this point forward, all of United States documents and hopefully the world's will be changed to use the much more accurate term super as opposed to artificial. So it's super intelligence.
3: The Trump administration is considering a temporary ban on exporting diesel fuel to combat soaring prices. Fox's Jared Halpern has more on that from the White House.
5: Treasury Secretary Scott Bessent says the administration is weighing an embargo on diesel fuel exports, something the U.S. has not done since the energy crisis of the 1970s.
6: We're examining that, whether it's feasible in terms of the overall refining capacity and whether a full or a partial ban would work.
5: Some Republican lawmakers, especially from farm states, are urging a ban on diesel exports as a way to boost domestic supply and bring down the price of fuel. Some analysts argue the export ban would not work because diesel is traded on a global market and disruptions are largely the result of the Ukraine-Russia war and conflict in the Middle East. At the White House, Jared Halpern, Fox News.
3: Autumn is here, and that means it's time for the leaves to turn. But where will some of the most dramatic colors happen? ABC's Sherry Preston gives us the roadmap.
7: The last 2 years in the Northeast, drought conditions led to a rather meh leaf season. This year, however, it has the potential to be spectacular, says Yankee Magazine fall foliage reporter Jim Slagle. In parts of the West, including Idaho, Montana, and Colorado, prolonged dry weather means fall colors are out early, but because of drought conditions, could be a little muted. Drought also expected to affect conditions in the upper Midwest, places like Wisconsin's Northwoods and Michigan's Upper Peninsula. Sherry Preston, ABC News.
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16: I'm Channel 9 Eyewitness News meteorologist Daniel McFarland. We are watching lots of changes with the weather, starting off with lower rain chances for the next couple days. Some pockets of heavy rain will remain possible. We're also tracking cooler temperatures for this weekend, with highs stopping the mid-80s and the lows all the way down in the upper 60s. For Channel 9 Eyewitness News, I'm meteorologist Daniel McFarland.
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20: This is Fox Across America, your radio buddy Jimmy Failla, trying to hold this country together one broadcast at a time. Doing it on the radio side for the next 2.5 hours. Then I'll be on your TV if you're watching the Failla Vision tonight, getting the band back together as we do every Tuesday with the great Laura Ingram. Tomorrow scheduled to be on with Jesse Waters and his fake hair. I'm kidding. Jesse's hair is actually real. They always make that joke about him on The Five. I've looked at it a lot up close. I actually think it's real. What is fake is climate change. And the president called it out today at the UN because he was talking about all the AI doomers out there saying the world's going to end if we don't overregulate this and give a lot of these liberal tech companies the monopoly when it comes to government access and antitrust exemptions. If you were watching this story last week, they really 0-60'd you on the AI hysteria. You know, it was something that wasn't a top 10 story in the news when we all left the newsrooms last weekend. When we got out of bed Monday morning, it was the number one story on every network for about 48 hours because a lot of AI executives were saying, well, it's not looking good, man. This thing's going to kill us all. But if you'd like to donate to the IPO we're raising money off of, that would be great. And if the government would like to give us some antitrust exemptions and we could regulate this technology to make sure it doesn't kill us, that would be great. But in the meantime, we're just going to keep on building this technology and fundraising for more of this thing we claim is going to kill us all.
21: What a fraud!
20: Which is a fancy way of saying nobody believes the AI thing any more than they believe the climate thing. And anybody blowing that type of whistle is doing so because there is a financial incentive to say the world's going to end because of climate change.
22: Money, money, money, money, money, money, money.
20: And it's the same thing when it comes to AI. Here is the president at the UN today calling out the hysteria.
4: At the very same people who said we'll all be dead in 12 years because of global warming, a name since reborn to climate change because the planet was cooling, not warming, and nobody was dead. These are the same people that are now saying that AI is going to kill us all, that robots are going to attack us, and that everything is going to be a total disaster. Same group of people. This is the group that came up with the Russia, Russia, Russia hoax, the Ukraine, Ukraine, Ukraine hoax, climate change, open borders.
20: So that's Donald Trump. And he's saying, you know, everybody out there who says we're going to die because of this.
23: Sound crazy someplace else. We're all stocked up here.
20: They're all nuts. And again, we know they're nuts because the people developing this technology are not slowing down. If they flat out said, well, this thing's going to kill us any minute now, they'd probably unplug the machine at this point and walk away from the development process.
23: That's true. That is true.
20: But again, it does make for such good political traction on the left because they were in the midst of a party civil war. You know, they've got socialists running. It's pretty unpopular across the board. When you look at the electorate, 55% of voters have a negative view of socialism. Now, in truth, it should be 100%, but we're not living in that world right now. That being said, the Democrat midterm message has been pretty incoherent. Because one side's like, we're socialist. We wanted to fund the police, empty the prisons, and abolish capitalism. And the other side of the Democratic Party is like, we don't believe any of that. But we're a big tent party and you can all come on down. So the fact that this AI issue has sprouted up has been perfect timing. And it's why Obama and other party leaders are going all in on it, is they really want this to be the closing message for Democrats. Which is why Bernie Sanders is out there using the word oligarch again. I said this on Saturday Night Show. Nobody uses the word oligarchy in public anywhere in their conversational life. Nobody. You have never said oligarchy to your friend. The only person who would ever say oligarchy is Joe Biden if he was doing a commercial for the Olive Garden.
24: I agree with that.
20: Come on down the oligarchy, folks. You got unlimited breadsticks. $9.90. Nope. Cut. What happened there? Take it from the top. All right. Well, folks, never-ending pasta at the oligarchy. And they'd be like, no, Joe, come on. That's cut, you know?
0: Corn Pop was a bad dude.
20: Guy's a mess. But here is Bernie telling you again, the people should make the decisions, not the big tech oligarchs. Always framing it for political gain. Clip 18.
1: If the lives of every man, woman, and child are going to be fundamentally changed by this technology, then the people of our country and the people of this world must make the decisions regarding AI, not just a handful of big tech oligarchs.
19: The people who don't know anything about this technology should be in charge of making the rules for the thing they don't understand, instead of the people developing the technology.
21: He is so full of shit, this guy.
20: Okay, just asking people, do you want regulations on AI? Yeah, we're going to go, yeah, we do. We don't know what that means. You know, you want some type of peace of mind, but you don't know what it means, and you don't know what regulation imposes in terms of the manufacturing burden that might give China a leg up on us. Does it matter? Yeah. But this hysteria is completely opportunistic. Here's more Bernie, clip 19.
1: That is why I hope very much that when President Trump and President Xi meet on Thursday, I hope very much that they will sit down and begin the process of negotiating a comprehensive treaty to establish a pause on advanced AI and a ban on AI superintelligence.
20: So a pause and a ban on AI superintelligence is what he tells you. Now, China isn't proposing any of those bans. They're pushing full steam ahead. And you really have to look at AI and the race to develop superior AI as a lot like the space race and the arms race. Yes, it is going to be in some capacity a revolutionary force in terms of how it creates new jobs and the tool it gives us at our disposal to solve a lot of tasks. And there are things that matter. You know, and yes, there is the potential for hacking and other complications that could upend the grid and disrupt the country dramatically. That does exist. I'm not telling you it's zero. But the people telling you it's actually going to kill us and we're in a bad spot have a motivation to do so. Here's Jensen Huang saying so on CBS, clip 22.
24: 2030 is not going to be the end of the world. There is 0% chance that's going to be the end of the world. It is now grounded on facts. It's now grounded on science. It is no different than I just landed from a plane. I'm really glad that the entire ecosystem and industry of air travel takes safety seriously. And all the people who are working around the clock, there are more people working on airline safety and aircraft safety and air travel safety than they are working on making new types of aircrafts. And so it makes sense. And we're just going through the same thing.
20: So that's Jensen Huang saying, yeah, there's going to be a lot of scrutiny on this stuff. Okay, but the focus in terms of what they're doing is something that the tech people uniquely understand. I'm not saying I trust every one of these people or all these CEOs are great and righteous and just and they wouldn't do something that could invariably harm us if they thought it gave them more market share. I'm not dismissing the potential for human flaw to have a negative impact on the situation. I'm just telling you the timing of this is so opportunistically ridiculous because the Democrats were struggling to find a unified message. Okay, you literally had part of the party saying defund the police and empty the frickin' prisons. Okay, empty the prisons.
25: They're crazy.
20: You know, they know that that's not a statewide winner in most of these races. So they have to back it up a little bit and enter AI and it becomes this perfect ramp for them the rest of the way. Because they can just be like, well, Trump's going to get us killed. I understand that you don't like the police and you don't want us to abolish ICE and call them the Gestapo, but Trump is going to get us killed, AI. It's almost like its own COVID. It's something you can lean into in an election cycle. And if you sell enough people panic and hysteria, you know, they might actually consider you to be the safer alternative to what we have in there now. That's kind of how COVID went. They're like, well, Trump's going to get everybody killed with COVID. He doesn't know what he's doing. This guy's out of his mind. Well, Joe Biden lost three times as many people as Donald Trump did to COVID. Now, you can say he was in office a little bit longer, but he did it with three vaccines that the Democrats made mandatory. We were told vaccines blocked transmission. There's no way you could get sick if you took it. So even if you didn't feel susceptible or vulnerable to COVID, you had an obligation to your neighbor to take it anyway, just so you couldn't spread it to him, which was always hilarious on its face, because if the vaccine works, your neighbor doesn't have to worry about what you do, because if he's vaccinated, there's no way in hell it could affect him. Except there's only one small problem. They lied about the vaccine working. Okay, again, when you think of the righteous condemnation they were giving to people who were on the fence about the vaccine.
3: Not getting vaccines. It's time to start shaming them.
5: Because frankly, we know that we can't trust the unvaccinated.
6: F their freedom. I want my freedom to live.
7: No, screw your freedom. You're a schmuck for not wearing a mask.
8: We have to stop coddling the morons who will not get the shot.
25: Shame on you.
20: Okay, and they were wrong, by the way, about the shot stopping transmission. Okay, we were lied to about that, but they still had that level of condescending self-righteousness. And that's ultimately what the AI debate is evolving into. It gives people who know nothing another opportunity to call you an idiot. What do you mean you don't want regulation? What do you mean you don't want to handle the three biggest companies the ability to box out their cheaper upstart competitors and control 99% of the AR market and your search algorithm? Because that's ultimately the biggest factor that you're going to see immediately in society is information. Because if AI is curating the results of every search, then the political leanings of whoever programs that AI are ultimately going to dictate what you get back when you're searching for information on the internet. That's why Elon Musk is, you know, investing as heavily as he is in his own Grok AI, in his own Grok personal assistant. You know, Meta went through the roof yesterday. Stock went up like $11 because people like this new personal assistant, Muse. And, you know, it's a neat thing. You give it your calendar, you give it your, you know, your contacts, you give it your weight, and it'll sit there every day. It'll devise a new diet for you. It'll book appointments, book travel, pay bills, do all these things to give you the appearance of a personal assistant, which sounds great. But in return, you give it every single solitary piece of critical private information you possess so it can go out there and carefully curate advertising that will sell you stuff. See, what everybody is getting wrong about this technology is it's no different than social media. If they're giving it to you for free, it's because you're the product. Meaning this new product that they give to you is not here to kill you. It's to keep you playing with it so they can keep selling you advertising. The minute you drop dead, they lose one more person to sell ads to. So again, AI is not going to kill you. Okay, but absent that panic and manufactured hysteria, the lack of a cohesive message might just kill the Democrats in the midterms.
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8: Tuesday episode of Fox Across America. Brian Brenberg coming by. Caroline Sunshine, some say she is the favorite to be the next White House press secretary. I mean, the truth is right now, the president has been letting the cabinet members do most of the talking on their own in the absence of Caroline Leavitt. And we don't know where this is going to go. We don't even know who he is and isn't talking to in the press right now.
3: It's a bit of a back and forth on that. He gave Caitlin Collins a hard time today when he showed up at the UN and was like, oh, you CNN people, aren't you supposed to be like boycotting me or something? And they went in on that.
9: CNN is the worst.
3: Okay, the reason Trump has such a horrible relationship with the media is they have never once for a second of his life in politics covered him in good faith, ever. Like, if you remember when Trump came down the escalator in June of 2015, the media accused him of saying Trump called all Mexicans drug dealers and rapists.
10: That is a fact check false.
3: Okay. The direct verbatim quote, Mexico is not sending their best. They're sending drugs, they're sending crime, rapists, and the rest, I assume, are good people. Kind of funny, very off-putting by conventional standards, because traditionally politicians spoke in carefully curated sound bites that were mindful of what could go wrong. What Trump has really focused on in his political analysis is what could go right, meaning, hey, shutting the border is a good thing. You might not like the crass language I use to bring attention to it. You think of the 2024 election when he was literally on stage at a presidential debate and said they were eating the dogs and they were eating the cats in Springfield, Ohio.
9: What the hell did you just say?
3: I know. Psychotic. But it went so mega viral that a national conversation about the border and things that were happening in apartment buildings in Aurora, Colorado, and all this psychotic, you know, third world gang violence that was plaguing our sanctuary cities made that immigration issue a top trending subject in the 2024 election. Okay, we got a lot of animal lovers in this country. When Trump gets up there and says the migrants think dogs are keto, you know, that's going to get some attention. It is kind of ironic, though, that the guy won the presidency by caring about dogs, only to put Kristi Noem on the in the cabinet, who didn't exactly have the best track record when it came to the family dog. But stick with me, because so much of what you're about to see, especially in the next hour of this show, just to give you some immediate example of where this is about to go, so much of what you're about to see in politics the rest of the way is really just cheap character assassinations. Whether it's the AI stuff, whether it's, you know, voter suppression, that's why Republicans want voter ID and it's really racist and blah, blah, blah. And yes, a lot of candidates are going to get blowback for supporting Gaza, or at least what we maintain to be the status quo in Gaza, which is keeping Hamas on the run. We're not pretending it's a genocide, because by comparison to actual genocides, the population in Gaza has gone up. Okay, in traditional genocides, sadly, horrifically, and tragically, population goes way down. But in the closing message, people are oftentimes talking a lot more about their opponent than they're talking about themselves. And one of the reasons Trump did a lot of that stuff in both the midterms and again in both his reelection bid is because the media won't otherwise cover the story that he thinks we should be focused on. Like, if you were to watch CNN and MSNBC, do you know how many packages they have aired about the reflecting pool or the ballroom and how this is unprecedented, it's terrible, this is wrong?
11: People aren't buying it, CNN, you dumb bastard.
3: It's because the media only knows how to cover him from an adversarial position. There's no objective analysis. Okay, if you are objectively covering this president right now, you go, wow, got the lowest recorded prescription drug prices ever. Wow, these Trump savings accounts are going to get tens of millions of kids ahead in life. Wow, would you look at no tax on tips? Wow, biggest middle class tax cut in history. Wow, the border shut, so we don't have all those fentanyl poisoning deaths. We don't have 500,000 kids getting sex trafficked. If you were covering him objectively, you'd go, wow, this guy's got a lot of deliverables. And oh yeah, he's like launching his own pretend TV network. He's fighting with the press. He wants to rename AI. There's a lot of superficial sideshow garbage that the Trump man also partakes in.
11: This guy will say anything.
3: And he'll say anything too, just the same. In that regard, he's kind of his own worst enemy, because this Greenland deal, which is a massive win for Americans and will go a long way towards lowering energy prices just the same, isn't getting any play in the media because we're too focused on who he's fighting with and all of these other outlets that are more like the Real Housewives and less like actual reporters. So much drama, so much tea. We'll cover it in the next hour.
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19: I'm Laurel Lee. Our top story, you heard it live here on WDBO. President Trump addressing the United Nations General Assembly in New York City. Trump saying the U.S. is renaming artificial intelligence to superintelligence.
20: The United States also totally rejects any attempt to construct a globalist scheme to control for the artificial intelligence being spoken of so much now, hereinafter officially called super intelligence, changing the name, and that the use of the word artificial makes intelligence fake. It makes it sound fake, and it is not fake.
19: Israeli Prime Minister Benjamin Netanyahu posting a video on X attacking New York City Mayor Zohra Mamdani, who previously called for Netanyahu's arrest over an ICC warrant charging the Israeli leader with war crimes. Fox's Alexis McAdams has more.
21: The Israeli Prime Minister Benjamin Netanyahu is firing back at Mayor Zohra Mamdani. He says he's coming to New York City this week no matter what.
22: Shame on you, Mr. Mamdani. Shame on you for supporting the Hamas terrorist monsters who butchered our people.
21: This comes after the Democratic Socialist mayor called for the arrest of Netanyahu again. When asked about it this morning, Mamdani pointed to the International Criminal Court's arrest warrant for the Israeli prime minister.
23: As the prime minister, he is the architect of horrific genocide against Palestinians.
21: Yesterday, President Trump met with Mamdani. The mayor says they did not discuss Israel in the meeting, but Trump has already made it very clear that no one will be arresting Netanyahu when he comes to the United States.
19: In July, Mayor Mamdani released a video conceding that he did not have the legal authority to arrest Netanyahu over the warrant issued by the ICC, but maintained that he still believes the Israeli leader is a war criminal. In a state where barbecue is king, soaring beef prices are forcing Texas restaurant owners to make some tough choices. ABC's Jim Ryan is in Dallas-Fort Worth.
24: The latest report from the government shows the price of sirloin steak in August at $14.35 a pound, which is actually down from July. As for the long-term trend, says Corpus Christi barbecue restaurant owner David Page,
25: the beef prices have gone up in the last 2 years about 40%, and that is a killer.
24: Fellow restaurateur William Paul Sissimus refuses to raise his prices.
26: I would rather just swallow it.
24: But he has taken beef ribs off his menu. Jim Ryan, ABC News.
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4: I'm Channel 9 Eyewitness News meteorologist Daniel McFarland, and we are watching lots of changes with the weather, starting off with lower rain chances for the next couple days. Some pockets of heavy rain will remain possible. We're also tracking cooler temperatures for this weekend, with highs stopping the mid-80s and the lows all the way down in the upper 60s. For Channel 9 Eyewitness News, I'm meteorologist Daniel McFarland.
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1: Jimmy, back in action for a big hour of Fox Across America. We got a stacked deck, as the kids like to say. Caroline Sunshine, some say she is the favorite to be the next White House press secretary. We'll find out what she says. A veteran of the Trump White House, she was actually a star on the Disney Channel before she got into politics. Today, her ship truly sails in as she joins Fox Across America, an audio safe space for cool people where everybody is welcome, regardless of what you vote for, identify as, or happen to be attracted to. You can be a Republican, you can be a Democrat, just don't be a boom. There we go. I should remind you that Brian Brenberg is going to be here as well. Brenberg hosts 3 hours a day of business television. But I want to get his appraisal of this upcoming sit down between Trump and Xi Jinping, because we're being told the financial ramifications, if in fact they reach some sort of a larger trade agreement, are massive for this country. It's a lot of really good indicators as we go towards the midterms in terms of the economy and the potential, you know, for people to elevate the quality of everything in their lives. Like the stat that came out last week is we had the lowest recorded poverty rate in the history of this country, and we hit the highest level of median household income. Now, you might be sitting there right now in between those two realities. You're not at the bottom of the poverty barrel, but you're getting punched in the nuts a little bit in life. You're not at the top where the highest median income is. But the reality for you is that the potential to do better things has never been greater than it is right now.
2: He knows what he's talking about.
1: So you have a lot of those types of deliverables in Trump's, you know, cachet. Obviously, Iran taking center stage because of the gas prices. The other thing that is happening, if you saw yesterday here in New York, Trump met with Zoran Mamdani. Now, a lot of people on the left are losing their mind because they've been pretending that Trump is Hitler for the past 10 years. So it's pretty hard to justify doing business with him. But Trump talked about Mamdani and the fact that he wants him to be consequentially good for New York. He doesn't want to take pride in being like, I told you this guy sucked. Now the city that I own a quarter of is in a tank and my buildings are worth nothing. Okay, Trump has a vested interest in Mamdani's success as a lifelong New Yorker himself, as a guy who has spent a lot of time in Gracie Mansion. Okay, it shouldn't be surprising to any of you to see Donald Trump meeting with Zoran Mamdani. But if you only listen to the media characterization of what politics constitutes in this day and age, you know, you would see that it was some type of political blasphemy for either of these guys to be talking. They don't quite see it that way. Here is Mamdani being asked by the press, how dare you meet with this man? Clip 10.
3: Do you think you should be criticized for taking time to meet with the president?
4: Look, I think I said this in my opening remarks, that I committed over the course of the campaign, as well as while being in office, that I would meet with anyone, work with anyone that could deliver for New Yorkers. And in the previous meetings I've had with President Trump, we've been able to secure the release of a New York City college student who had been detained by ICE. We've been able to move forward what has been a long-standing dream about the construction of Sunnyside Yard. And we know we have significant way to go, but these meetings do truly assist in that path.
1: And what he's basically saying to the reporter is,
5: shut up! Will you shut up?
1: I'm obviously not a Mamdani fan. I spent a lot of time making fun of the guy. But he understands that if a big project like the Sunnyside Development Project in Sunnyside, Queens, it's just outside the city by the 59th Street Bridge, and regardless of where you are around the country, you're familiar with these types of projects where there's a heavily industrialized area that's been rezoned and they could bring in something else, whether it's going to be residential affordable housing or there was going to be some type of commercial real estate just the same. This Sunnyside area has been something that a lot of developers have targeted over the course of the last 40 years. But what they kept running into is New York, which does have a lot of regulation and is, in fact, the most expensive place to build anything anywhere in this country. If you're going to go in there and build a massive, like a 12,000 unit housing subdivision, you're going to need a big government, you know, backer. You're going to need cooperation from the feds. So that's where Trump and Mamdani, you know, kind of find that common ground. Trump obviously doesn't co-sign anything Mamdani said about the cops or America or that embarrassing speech he gave on the 250th birthday of this great nation, where he sat in George Washington's desk backwards and bashed America.
6: This is the biggest schmuck I've ever met.
1: Yeah, Mom Danny's a complete nutbag. But Trump will work with anybody if he finds some type of positive deliverable. And here is Mom Donny sharing in his same approach to Trump, clip 11.
4: You know, the president and I have both been very frank about the many disagreements that we have. And immigration is one of those places. We've both spoken about very different approaches, very different beliefs. And I will continue to have conversations with the president and frankly with anyone who can deliver relief to the people of this city.
1: Okay, and understand, what he's basically saying to the reporters is, we've created this media environment where it runs entirely on character assassinations, which is why it's impossible for bipartisan cooperation on anything. Because there is this faction of the media going like, oh my God, how could you meet with Hitler? That's like the worst. I can't believe you would like talk to him. Like, why are you normalizing this president? Why? Because to Mamdani's credit, I do not like him as a politician. I don't think he's doing a good job as a mayor. But he is trying to do things. And that's what's so unique about Trump and Mamdani. They get branded as radicals by either side of the aisle, but they're the only two guys that have really shown you how quickly government can take action on things when it feels like it. Traditional politicians figure out the bare minimum they have to do to hold on to their jobs, and then they go out and fundraise and hope to get their hands on some of Nancy Pelosi's stock tips.
7: Nancy Pelosi is a total dingbat.
1: Maybe so, but Nancy Pelosi is outperforming Warren Buffett and the S&P 500 over the last 20 years. So whether you're telling me she's getting insider trading information or what, the average congressman who makes $170,000 a year and now has $10 million in the bank isn't really worried about where Nancy's getting the tips from, as long as they're getting those tips too. Okay, but understand, when it comes to the Mamdani thing, when it comes to the Trump thing, the reason they're popular with their base is they're trying to deliver. Let me give you the CNN poll. Here's Harry Enten. He's talking about how Trump has a significant part of his base that is white male voters without a four-year degree. It's a very significant part of Trump's base. White male voters who didn't go to 4 years of college, and the ones who aren't chanting Free Palestine and telling you you're celebrating Thanksgiving on stolen land, you know, straight guys. So Trump has a lot of support with straight white males, okay, who didn't go to 4 years of college. And they have not wavered a point despite what they're telling you in the polls. Despite all this gloom and doom about the prediction markets and the midterms and the House, okay, the most significant part of Trump's base has not wavered by a point during this presidency. Clip 12.
8: Choice for Congress among white non-college voters, and the national polling has tended to be more accurate than the state polling. Well, in October of 2024, the Republicans, they were up by 26 points. Look at where we are now. The Republicans are also up by 26 points.
1: So it's the same as it was going into the 2024 election. So for everybody telling you, you know, oh, that's it. Trump's base abandoned him. Look at these polls.
9: You can't handle the truth.
1: That's why I'm also going to tell you this. I will probably have a feel for how this is trending in the 3 or 4 days leading up to the midterms. I don't believe anyone's being honest with you when they say that they have a feel now. You know, I know there's polls. And there's a lot of polls that aren't good for the Republicans. But, I mean, there's nobody listening right now who doesn't say to themselves, when are the polls good for the Republicans? They never are. They're always oversampling Democrats. And oftentimes, the polls are not meant to, you know, reveal opinion. They're there to shape it. Meaning, they oversample one political party to create a narrative that is either A, going to help them juice turnout, or B, demoralize their opposition. That's why so many of those stupid polls came out in the run-up to the 2024 election, where Ann Seltzer had a poll in Iowa where Kamala was winning by 14 points. 14 points. Dude, the poll wound up being wrong by 19 points.
9: Just a bit outside. He tried the corner and missed.
1: So would anybody be surprised if all this midterm polling is off? No. Would anybody be surprised if the prediction markets were off? No. But I'm just telling you now, I don't have a feel. Because it looks like the Republicans are going to lose the House. It looks like the messaging is bad because the war is so unpopular and Trump is so erratic right now. Okay, Trump's fighting over the name of the Kennedy Center. You know, Trump wants to rename AI. Trump's in a standoff with a bunch of news networks. None of those things offer a deliverable to a person who's struggling to put food on the table. That's where I think he's shooting himself in the foot, and he's denying himself a lot of favorable press that might come from some of these domestic agenda wins that aren't really getting highlighted. That being said, the most prominent Democrats are running on socialism, something that has starved millions of people to death around the world. Now, traditionally, the incumbent party loses a lot of seats in the midterms. Okay, Barack Obama lost more seats in his two midterms than any president in the history of this country.
10: I don't see you doing any better in the booty department.
1: But that is true. Barack Obama lost more down ballot seats than any president in history. Like, his policies themselves, very unpopular. But the media gave him such a favorable take that he himself always remained popular, no matter how, you know, catastrophic his policies were. You know, one of the biggest issues in the midterm right now is the Democrats want affordable health care. Do you ever stop to wrap your head around the fact that the Democrats are the ones that passed the current health care bill? Think about that. They're like, this health care sucks. We got to do something about health care. So put us in charge. You know, the people who ran up the health care cost by 300% since the passage of our last bill?
11: This is total crap.
1: Totally. And that's the reality of right now, is I don't think you know where the midterms are going to go. I think the heart wants what it wants politically, meaning if you want to see Trump and the Republicans tank, then that's what you're forecasting for yourself emotionally. If you want to see him win, I think there's plenty of data that tells you to forecast that. Okay, but the reality is I don't really know, because the messaging is that convoluted in this moment. And we have so many, you know, polls that say, like, Abdul Al-Sayed in the prediction markets today is at 72%. And you go, wow, 72%, this guy. He's running away with this friggin' thing. I don't think there's any way you catch him.
10: Wrong.
1: Okay, because then there's also the reality that locally, for as much as the coverage has been favorable at the national level, locally, Abdul Al-Sayed, who is pushing single-payer healthcare system, his wife is a doctor who doesn't take Medicare. Okay, you need to be on Medicare. Just don't come to my wife's practice.
12: What a fraud.
1: Okay, here is a Michigan State Representative, Jamie Thompson, talking about how Abdul Al-Sayed, who, again, you might think he's in the lead because he's pushing Medicare for all. Okay, but then you find out locally, they're hip to a conversation they're not having at MSNBC and CNN because they don't say a bad word about Democrat candidates. But at a local level, and the old adage is all politics is local, there's a lot of disdain for a guy pushing one thing that his family doesn't actually believe in themselves. Listen to this clip, clip 15.
13: Here's something else that Michigan deserves to know. Abdul wants to put every American in a Medicare for all system, but his own wife, a practicing psychiatrist, whose private practice has opted out of Medicare. Her practice doesn't participate in Medicare and operates outside of insurance networks. Now, she's entitled to make that decision as a physician, but if Medicare isn't the right system for their own family's medical practice, why would Abdul want to make that the system that's supposed to work for the entire country?
1: Now, listen, they're going to come up with some type of, you know, ridiculous double standard of why they're pushing Medicare for you, but they don't take it at their own practice. And the American people aren't focused on my wife. They're focused on Donald Trump and the price of gas and on the Iranian war. Just the way he's tried to dismiss Hassan Piker as a Twitch streamer from California, because that's what the consultants told him to do. Okay, but the reality is, and this is where the midterms are such a tough figure,

0: All of that sounds fine and well, except for that one small issue, which is these are the people who created the current state of healthcare. If it went up 300% the first time we left Democrats in control, what the hell would happen the next time you put them in charge of your healthcare?
1: I got a bad feeling about this.
2: A show so good, it's frightening.
3: 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I dropped my hot pocket.
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0: There was a time when politicians would destroy the type of tape I'm about to play you of Abdul Al-Sayed saying he's definitely going to make people pay more in taxes if he gets elected. Traditionally, you would do everything you could to identify old stupid statements like this, have them destroyed. I mean, do you remember how much trouble George H.W. Bush got in for saying, read my lips, no new taxes, only to wind up raising taxes, at which point they lit his poll numbers on fire. And it wasn't his intent to do so, but a war effort and other challenges with the domestic agenda drove George H.W. Bush's Republican majority to raise taxes. Unfortunately, okay, these guys aren't doing it by accident or because of politics as usual. They're doing it because they're economically illiterate. Everybody running on the Democratic Socialist side of the aisle just thinks you can call rich people the devil and all of America's problems are going to go away. The only problem there is we're already paying a higher rate of taxes than we ever have in the history of this country. Our government has never taken in more money than it does right now, and we've never been in a higher level of debt because of it.
1: That is financial lunacy.
0: Really think about that. We've never taken in more money, and we've never owed money as a result of that because people just keep spending it. It's like somebody who buys a house, it goes up in value, so they refinance it and take the equity out. Well, we've actually done that five times over, you know, when it comes to the national debt and the money we bring in. But here is Abdul Al-Sayed flat out saying, we're going to make you pay more in taxes. This is clip 14.
2: I think it is time for us to realize that our country was its most prosperous when we were willing to tax folks who had won at the game of capitalism, to invest so that everybody else could play the game of capitalism. And, you know, a lot of people like to call me a socialist. I'm actually not a socialist.
0: Oh my gosh, he's actually not a socialist, is how he describes himself. He says, I'm not a socialist.
3: Such an idiot.
0: I mean, good gosh. But understand, there was a time when we taxed people had won at the game of life of socialism. That's the claim. That's the narrative. But you understand that time never went away. 1% of the people pay 50% of the taxes. So if you're going to talk to me about fairness and equity, should 1% be in charge of 50%? Probably not. That being said, they do make that kind of money and their tax debt happens to be that significant. But you understand the reason we're $40 trillion in debt is not because we don't spend enough money. It's not because we don't take in enough money. It's that we have, as Donald Trump liked to say,
4: we have people in Washington that don't know what they're doing.
0: Okay, except they do. Because the more things we task the government with doing, the more money they can charge the rest of us to do it.
5: Thanks.

0: This is WDBO, Orlando's news, weather, and traffic starts now.
1: I'm Laurel Lee. Our top story, you heard it here live on WDBO. President Trump addressing the United Nations General Assembly in New York City. Trump saying the U.S. is renaming artificial intelligence to superintelligence.
2: From this point forward, all of United States documents and hopefully the world's will be changed to use the much more accurate term super as opposed to artificial. So it's super intelligence.
1: The Trump administration is considering a temporary ban on exporting diesel fuel to combat soaring prices. Fox's Jared Halpern has more on that from the White House.
3: Treasury Secretary Scott Bessent says the administration is weighing an embargo on diesel fuel exports, something the U.S. has not done since the energy crisis of the 1970s.
4: We're examining that, whether it's feasible in terms of the overall refining capacity and whether a full or a partial ban would work.
3: Some Republican lawmakers, especially from farm states, are urging a ban on diesel exports as a way to boost domestic supply and bring down the price of fuel. Some analysts argue the export ban would not work because diesel is traded on a global market and disruptions are largely the result of the Ukraine-Russia war and conflict in the Middle East. At the White House, Jared Halpern, Fox News.
1: Autumn is here, and that means it's time for the leaves to turn. But where will some of the most dramatic colors happen? ABC's Sherry Preston gives us the roadmap.
5: The last 2 years in the Northeast, drought conditions led to a rather meh leaf season. This year, however, it has the potential to be spectacular, says Yankee Magazine fall foliage reporter Jim Slagle. In parts of the West, including Idaho, Montana, and Colorado, prolonged dry weather means fall colors are out early, but because of drought conditions, could be a little muted. Drought also expected to affect conditions in the upper Midwest, places like Wisconsin's Northwoods and Michigan's Upper Peninsula. Sherry Preston, ABC News.
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10: I'm Channel 9 Eyewitness News meteorologist Daniel McFarland, and we are watching lots of changes with the weather, starting off with lower rain chances for the next couple days. Some pockets of heavy rain will remain possible. We're also tracking cooler temperatures for this weekend, with highs stopping the mid-80s and the lows all the way down in the upper 60s. For Channel 9 Eyewitness News, I'm meteorologist Daniel McFarland.
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13: Fox Across America with Jimmy Failla, holding this country together during UN week. I can tell you on pretty good authority, as a former New York City cab driver, it is a bad week to be commuting into the city, but a great week to be a hooker. Joining us now, a woman who's commuting into the city, just to be clear, I want to put you in the correct category. Although prices are so expensive here, we all got to get resourceful in our own way. Political pundit and fan favorite on this show and every show she's ever been on, Caroline Sunshine, returns to the show. Hey, girl.
14: Hey, girl.
13: A lot of rumors about you right now.
14: That I'm not a hooker. Not that either, to be clear.
13: Well, if you're wondering why my staff just left the control room, I'm kidding. They were all excited. Good to have you on the East Coast. This is the most psychotic week of the year in New York because, like, the traffic, the UN, the diplomats, all that stuff. But when I was a cab driver, that is all you do is you drop hookers off at embassies. That's a big thing.
14: You have the best stories generally, I feel like, from your time as a cab driver. But, like, I would love to hear a story from UN week. Yeah.
13: It's a good one. Do you know really quickly, this is the 3-year anniversary of, you know, Fox will give you like a car service home from the TV show you're on.
14: Sure, yeah.
13: 3 years ago, a guy was driving me home from Jesse's show and was so overwhelmed by the street closures that I actually showed the guy my taxi license and wound up driving myself home with the guy in the back. And I still tipped him when we got to my house and gave him some like good insider trading knowledge on how to get through Queens and the east side of Manhattan during UN week. It might have changed that man's life.
14: No
13: yeah,
14: kidding.
13: How about that? Come on.
14: If you're listening.
13: So that was like the feel-good story. The bad version of this story, is a UN week 4 years ago. Guy who used to work here, Neil Cavuto. I don't know where Cavuto finds himself these days. He retired. But this really has nothing to do with Neil. I accidentally once took his car after a hit on his show. There was a driver outside to pick me up and give me a ride back to Long Island.
14: Yeah.
13: And the guy, I saw his GPS. Now, I live on Long Island, okay? But his GPS was telling him to go to New Jersey. And I'm like, dude, I'm telling you, don't go to New Jersey. I'm just telling you, turn around, no matter what it's telling you, go to Long Island. It's where I live. I do this every day. Please don't go through that tunnel. He's like, fine, I'll listen to you. He goes, but the GPS is saying no. I'm getting a text from dispatch saying no. I'm like, well, something's screwed up because I know where I live. So when we got to my house, I tipped the guy and he goes, thank you so much, Mr. Cavuto. So he was trying. I had Neil's car and I was like, oh, that's not good. That's probably why he's not here anymore. He probably quit out of protest.
14: That's where, like, for the audience, if you like me, I'm Caroline. And if you didn't like this interview, I was Neil Cavuto. Yeah.
13: Caroline Sunshine is here, not quite under an alias yet, but we'll see how it goes. Here's Melania speaking in New York City right now at a Fostering the Future event. She has to host a bunch of state dinners this week. A lot of highfalutin stuff going on. You got Xi Jinping coming to town.
14: It's highfalutin.
13: Now, you've worked for Trump. You've worked in a Trump White House. Is the vibe when stuff like this goes down, is it exciting? Are people freaked out? Like, what kind of ship do they run comparative to other people?
14: Oh, for sure. I mean, the president's a great host.
13: Yeah.
14: You know,
13: he's like, his own DJ.
14: He's his own DJ. He's a great DJ on planes, at every venue. He has a rally playlist. We're going to find out if Xi Jinping likes the village people, you know. You never know. I feel like I could see it. Like, young man, you know.
13: YMCA, yeah. He'd get into that.
14: It's a good icebreaker.
13: You know, likes
14: sure.
13: The village people, the gay Ayatollah.
14: Yeah, well,
13: it's amazing the gay Ayatollah hasn't come around with all the village people Trump's playing.
14: I agree. You should tell the president that, actually. You're like, you know, have you tried playing?
13: What are we doing here?
14: YMCA.
13: Yeah, with all the Strait of Hormuz talk, get in the Navy. Get a round of in the Navy going. Hey, you bring this guy to the table.
14: No, but it's great. I mean, he's a great host. Like, he's spent most of his career before becoming president in hospitality. And I always thought that was like such a political asset for the president, because you kind of know this because you're a good read of people, but not everybody in politics has like the it factor around people where they can kind of just like converse with everybody. The Bill Clinton thing where they can kind of make you feel seen. And not all of them are like interested in that.
13: No, they don't want to do that.
14: They don't want to do that. That's just not who they are in their wiring. But I think Trump, from all of his years in, being a host and being owning resorts and hotels, he really knows how to host you.
13: He's an event planner, just the same, because he shows up to weddings at a lot of his catering, his places, his country clubs and stuff like that. A lot of people have wedding videos where suddenly in the middle of it, there's some guy giving a toast with a Diet Coke in his hand.
14: Yeah.
13: Because he's not drinking.
14: I always thought that was such a fun way to live, too. I'm like, oh my gosh, if I ever like owned property, not that that would be my life path, but like, what a fun way to live, to just be the guy, to go make memories with people.
13: If you owned it and they liked you. You know what I mean? Yeah. It's a very rare thing that you're getting married at a country club that's owned by the president or a TV celebrity of any sort. I can't think of another example of that.
14: It's true.
13: But it's pretty funny.
14: It's funny because I've even watched, like you ask about hosting and stuff, like I've even watched people that probably don't agree with the president or even really maybe like him all that much. And once they've been hosted by him, he has a charm factor is big time. You kind of see it with Mom Donnie, and I think with Xi, and it's just interesting. It's a real thing, real.
13: It's a thing.
14: Yeah.
13: Talking to Caroline Sunshine. Isn't it true, though? Because a lot of people obviously freak out on either side that Trump and Mom Donnie get together.
14: Yeah.
13: But they're kind of showing you that there is a better way to do politics, which is that you can actually make deals based on the things you do agree on and just ignore the others. In a weird way, they're both being the adults in the room. In a weird way. Even if you don't like the ideology of either guy, they're at least doing something. Most people aren't doing anything, you know? Think about that. Trump, if he builds affordable housing with Mom Donnie, Trump will have accomplished more with Mom Donnie than he has with John Thune running the Senate.
14: Okay, so I said we're on the same page.
13: Thank you.
14: Because, I think the Mom Donnie-Trump relationship is interesting, fascinating. And I said that. I was like, because there was like, I'm sure you saw a whole faction of Republicans yesterday that were like, I can't believe, President Trump did that. I won't forgive him for it. And I thought, you know what's funny is like Mom Donnie's been nicer to Trump publicly than Thune and Maria Salazar the other day. I'm thinking like, what am I missing,
13: Mom Donnie's trying to work with him.
14: Correct.
13: The Republicans
14: more so than the Republicans. Yeah. That's what crazy? I said. I totally agree. and it's true. And I think like the president being a businessman in his past life, exactly what you just said, like it's deals.
13: Yeah.
14: And you sometimes do deals with people where it's not about you aligning as people 100%. Yeah. It's about where you align on the deal.
13: Thank you.
14: That's how stuff gets done.
13: See, now we're back to that prostitution intro again.
14: Yeah.
13: You agree on the deal.
14: Back to hookers.
13: None of it, that's UN week. It's just a recurring theme this week all over the big city.
14: Something that unites the world.
13: Yeah, thank you. Thank you. Love is finally back in the air in New York City with all the things that are going on, Caroline Sunshine. There's a good report out today as someone who knows politics well that Newsom and Kamala, how he tried to say he's not running if she's running because he probably didn't think she was running and he was probably trying to put pressure on the donors to distance themselves from her, which some of them have. But according to the report today, they're both getting smoked, by the way. I don't know that it's going to be a California person.
14: I don't think
13: who's going to be the top of the Democratic ticket.
14: No, I don't think so. I mean, I feel like we've talked about this before. I think it's going to be AOC.
13: I think Biden's I think Biden's the obvious choice, Mayor Pete wants to run. Mayor Pete is at 0% with black people.
14: Yeah.
13: How does that happen? And you know how shameless he is?
14: You have to be a special political talent.
13: He's going to be dressed like Kip from Napoleon Dynamite soon with like the gold chain. He's going to have a girlfriend named LaFonda. He's like, no, I've been straight this whole time. But like, I don't buy it.
14: But it's a great reference.
13: Yeah, well, it's because everybody, it's so weird, but everybody running as a Democrat, whether it's the midterms or they're going to run in the general, as AOC might, has totally had to do that thing where they're distancing themselves from every position they've ever taken.
14: Yeah.
13: You know, if you ever go out drinking and wake up and look at your phone on Saturday morning and go, oh my God, what did I send? They did that politically. Okay, they're literally looking at their phone on a Saturday morning being like, oh my God, do I tell people I was hacked when I said empty the prisons and abolish ICE?
14: Yes.
13: I don't know.
14: But give people reparations. I didn't mean that. Yeah.
13: Abdul al-Sayed has a lot of that going on. But polls say he's winning, but it's so hard for me to come back and say polls say anything. Because in the age of Trump, they've always been so wrong.
14: No, it's true.
13: But at the precipice of every big election, we still go back to them because it's all we have.
14: I agree with you. Like, I don't follow polls that much. I mean, do I follow them? Yes. But do I place weight in them? Not really.
13: Yeah,
14: I actually think polling is a really archaic way of collecting information because a lot of people don't know this, but like polling is still done via, most of the time they're calling landlines. Yeah. You know how many people have landlines? Now, granted, it skews for an older older audience.
13: Younger people don't. They don't know what they are. My son doesn't know what a landline is.
14: Right. And so that's how you get these huge, like, silent majority effects is because there's these huge portions of the population that just don't participate in polling, but they do go vote. So I don't follow that as, or I don't place as much weight in that as I do with, I actually think social media nowadays gives you way more of like a real time. And it's the same thing with ratings for shows and everything. Mm-hmm. Social media gives you a way more accurate picture of at least a sentiment analysis around somebody. I'm not going to say it helps me decide who's going to win the election, but it tells me where the energy is. And I do think the energy is with El Sayed, and it's why I'm hoping that President Trump goes and spends more time in Michigan, because he won it twice and he flipped it, you know?
13: Yeah.
14: And I think it'll,
13: he either needs to go more or send Kamala more, because she was campaigning with him also, you know? And that
14: do you think they just can't tell her no? I would just be like, you can't come.
13: Do you want to know why no one, they say they don't want to tell her no? It's because if she's coming to the event, she gets a car service and they know she's safe. Yeah. It's just basically more about a designated driver than it is about a political affiliation. You've seen all the clips. I've seen all the clips. There's no way you can tell me she does not day drink. None.
14: I've always said that if she actually leaned into that as her personality, she might have gotten a lot endearing. Closer to winning.
13: She should just acknowledge she is like the Billy Madison of politics. Right. She's just there. She's a day drunk mess.
14: I think it could have worked.
13: Close to power. People would respect
14: it. Lean into it.
13: That's what Prince Harry did wrong. He should have been like, woe is me, I'm the second string king. He should have just been like, no, it's amazing. I'm the second string king. I'll never be king.
14: Yeah, they always tell you.
13: Yeah.
14: Be yourself in life. And if yourself is a day drinker or a second string king, that's who you are.
13: Amen.
14: And you own it.
13: Which brings us back to the hookers again. We can't get away. It's ratings gold. You bring in Caroline Sunshine, you talk about escorts. We can't. We're picking up affiliates left and right now. But other than that, the best part of the UN for me is that Trump goes in and gives this speech to all these globalists who hate him.
14: Yeah.
13: Kind of reads them their truth. And that's usually my favorite Trump.
14: I remember the first time that he did that. I was still working in his first White House, and I remember it was a barn burner of a speech. It was like, listen up. This is not really a real organization, and I'm content if you guys act in your self-interest, as every nation should, and that's what we're doing now. Yeah. And it was like, I know for the people in that room, it was an earthquake.
13: Oh, yeah.
14: You know, and it was much needed and very well delivered.
13: Yeah, all those globalist dirtbags who came here for the free diplomatic parking passes and the food.
14: Private jets, by the way, they lecture all of us on climate change.
13: Greta Thunberg and they yell
14: at carbon emissions and the like.
13: It's my favorite. He actually brought that up today because he was talking about the AI doomers. And he was like, you guys said we were going to die 12 years ago.
14: Super intelligence.
13: I love it. So that's dumb. Right. He is obsessed with renaming things.
14: He's good at it.
13: I know.
14: See, he talked about an AI czar. But,
13: but SI, super intelligence, is Sports Illustrated. A lot of people know SI is Sports Illustrated.
14: That's also my hooker name. My not hooker name.
13: I thought you were going to say it was AI, Allen Iverson, who was the basketball player. You know what I'm saying? Caroline Sunshine is here, folks, and she's covering a lot. She's covering a lot of ground. Are you getting asked a lot about the White House gig?
14: But no.
13: Really?
14: By you? What do you want? I don't know anything.
13: Somebody was in my feed today, and they were like, Sunshine, maybe we should give it to Caroline Sunshine. I was I don't know. I know Caroline Sunshine. I don't think it's a good idea. I'm kidding.
14: She's like, she was never a hooker.
13: I was like, hell no.
14: Yeah, I can't let this hooker
13: pick. What do you know about Caroline Sunshine?
14: I've killed a bit now.
13: I'm like, have you seen Pretty Woman? No, I'm kidding. It's not true. But who the hell knows? I think it's an honor just to be nominated. The fact that anyone was even in my thread and was like, Caroline Sunshine could do that job. Oh, I'm like, I don't know what Caroline Sunshine's doing. Oh, she's hanging out in New York for UN week, having fun.
14: Working hard.
13: Yeah, I mean, this is what, one room at a time. But I think what honestly is happening, because we are about to get into the stretch run to the midterms and everything like that, I think we're going to have a more focused conversation than the one the nation's having right now. Mm. You know, the summer was kind of like socialists were running and a lot of Democrats trying to distance themselves from them and then do the Big Ten thing.
14: Yeah.
13: But then Obama kind of sent out that memo last week that was like, just say AI is going to kill us all. So we have a cohesive message.
14: Yeah.
13: And I think in terms of the concise nature of a political stretch run, I think it's going to come into focus more. Like, I think this time next week, we're probably not talking as much about AI or whatever. I think the Iran thing has to wrap soon.
14: Yeah.
13: Maybe it'll help politically.
14: Well, and I was thinking about, too, how sometimes you can be a victim of your own success in life, and good news doesn't sell.
13: No, not at all.
14: And I've seen, like, the messaging with Republicans on it's common sense versus crazy, and I totally agree with that. But I almost think you have to remind people how bad it was, because I think they've forgotten. What I mean by that is people aren't turning on the TV anymore and seeing thousands of illegals coming over the border, because that's not happening anymore.
13: Yeah, yeah.
14: I mean, it's been closed, shut.
13: People kind of forget
14: zero.
13: That.
14: Yeah. And so that good news doesn't sell. You can't put images up on the TV of, like, hi, look at your sealed shut border. That just doesn't sell. Mm-hmm. Same thing with, like, you know.
13: So you're saying let a few people in. I'm kidding.
14: Yeah. No.
13: Open it up.
14: For a stunt, just like, no. No, but I'm saying you gotta remind people, like, midterms are about turning out your base. And I just don't think good news sells. I think it's like the tabloids where you gotta make it a little more dramatic and remind everybody, like, this is what it was, and this is what it'll go right back to.
13: Yeah.
14: So you tracking?
13: I'll turn this bus around.
14: Yeah.
13: He's got to get on the road.
14: Yeah. Wasn't there a Kamala bus thing? Didn't she have something?
13: Do you remember that?
14: There was some bus thing. There was some AI quote she had too. She was like, AI, it's, first of all, it's two letters.
13: I know. We put it on my show. She's like, it's artificial intelligence.
14: Yeah.
13: It is so funny. My favorite thing about the Kamala campaign, because it sounds like we're not getting a second one, and it's making me nostalgic.
14: We should be so lucky.
13: I loved when they were doing, like, the Zooms for Kamala, like the white dude for Kamala Zoom and stuff.
14: Yes.
13: And every celebrity for Kamala Zoom, because COVID was obviously over by 4 years. But they
14: not in their minds.
13: I know. It was like half that and half nobody really liked her enough to go out in person and campaign.
14: Definitely.
13: They're like, I'll do it via Zoom. If I can do it in sweatpants, I'll endorse you. But if I've got to show up, I'm not showing up.
14: My favorite was the fake phone call.
13: Oh my God. The phone.
14: The phone where
13: you could see that it wasn't connected to anybody. Kamala was playing Crossy Road on her
14: all
13: phone.
14: Time.
13: Was that Frogger? What's going on
14: chess.
13: Here?
14: That was a good one. Really good one.
13: Caroline Sunshine. I could stay in chat all day, but there's a car too. Service taking you to a brownstone on the east side.
14: Yeah, I got work.
13: I don't know what that's about. The great Caroline Sunshine.
12: Taking the edge off, one story at a time.
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4: Caroline Sunshine sticking around. Apparently the John canceled. I don't know what happened.
12: I said I usually work evening, so I'm free.
4: Day rate, yeah. If you see her out during the day, it's like a possum. That's not good. What's even happening over here? But she was sticking around. We were just talking about all things entertainment and showbiz. You said off the air, you love Macklemore. You endorse everything he says. Walk us through that. Take us inside your process.
12: What a setup.
4: Some guy who doesn't get sarcasm is like, I can't believe he booked a girl who liked Macklemore. Fox is a bunch of rhinos. I'm going to go watch Newsmax with 13 other people. I've had it.
13: It's all so dumb. But the Macklemore thing I just love because there's a lot of people grandstanding. There's never been like more overconfident, stupid people than we have right now.
14: Yeah, that's true. This is that age.
13: The dumbest people have the most confidence.
14: Don't
13: right
14: they
13: now.
14: Always say, what is it? An idiot in motion will go faster than a genius at rest.
13: Yep.
14: Right?
13: Yeah.
14: there's a lot of that.
13: Which reminds me, we've got to go to break. Back in motion.
14: I got to get back to it.
13: The Great Caroline Sunshine. Watch her all over the Fox News channel and any channel. Lucky enough to have her. We miss you already, pal.
14: Thank you.
13: See you, buddy.
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16: I'm Laurel Lee. Our top story, you heard it live here on WDBO. President Trump addressing the United Nations General Assembly in New York City. Trump saying the U.S. is renaming artificial intelligence to superintelligence.
17: The United States also totally rejects any attempt to construct a globalist scheme to control for the artificial intelligence being spoken of so much now, here and after officially called super intelligence, changing the name, and that the use of the word artificial makes intelligence fake. It makes it sound fake, and it is not fake.
16: Israeli Prime Minister Benjamin Netanyahu posting a video on X attacking New York City Mayor Zohran Mamdani, who previously called for Netanyahu's arrest over an ICC warrant charging the Israeli leader with war crimes. Fox's Alexis McAdams has more.
18: The Israeli Prime Minister Benjamin Netanyahu is firing back at Mayor Zohran Mamdani. He says he's coming to New York City this week no matter what.
19: Shame on you, Mr. Mamdani. Shame on you for supporting the Hamas terrorist monsters who butchered our people.
18: This comes after the Democratic Socialist mayor called for the arrest of Netanyahu again. When asked about it this morning, Mamdani pointed to the International Criminal Court's arrest warrant for the Israeli prime minister.
20: As the prime minister, he is the architect of horrific genocide against Palestinians.
18: Yesterday, President Trump met with Mamdani. The mayor says they did not discuss Israel in the meeting, but Trump has already made it very clear that no one will be arresting Netanyahu when he comes to the United States.
16: In July, Mayor Mamdani released a video conceding that he did not have the legal authority to arrest Netanyahu over the warrant issued by the ICC, but maintained that he still believes the Israeli leader is a war criminal. In a state where barbecue is king, soaring beef prices are forcing Texas restaurant owners to make some tough choices. ABC's Jim Ryan is in Dallas-Fort Worth.
0: The latest report from the government shows the price of sirloin steak in August at $14.35 a pound, which is actually down from July. As for the long-term trends, says Corpus Christi barbecue restaurant owner David Page,
21: the beef prices have gone up in the last 2 years about 40%, and that is a killer.
0: Fellow restaurateur William Paul Sissimus refuses to raise his prices.
22: I would rather just swallow it.
0: But he has taken beef ribs off his menu. Jim Ryan, ABC News.
16: 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Laurel Lee, WDBO News.
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29: I'm Channel 9 Eyewitness News meteorologist Daniel McFarland, and we are watching lots of changes with the weather, starting off with lower rain chances for the next couple days. Some pockets of heavy rain will remain possible. We're also tracking cooler temperatures for this weekend, with highs stopping the mid-80s and the lows all the way down in the upper 60s. For Channel 9 Eyewitness News, I'm meteorologist Daniel McFarland.
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1: Number three of Fox Across America with Jimmy Failla. Normally, the guests show up with a lot of answers to questions that we have prepared. But in this case, Brian Brenberg is in studio with a lot of questions yes. at the tippy top of the hour. We're going to get into them, and we are going to send some his way just the same, him being a man who hosts 3 hours of business television a day. Although if you're watching, it feels a lot longer than that. I kid, but Brian Brenberg off the top of the show.
2: Okay, man.
1: How about it, man?
2: Oh,
1: good to have
2: yeah.
1: you back in
2: it's
1: here.
2: It's great to be here. Yeah, I got so many questions on life, and this is where I come. You're like a life coach or something, aren't you?
1: So you got, like, there's this AI thing, the UN's going on, we've got these midterms, which brings us to Mickey Mantle. I'm kidding. Whenever Brenberg comes on, he and I like to talk about baseball as a bit of a divergence, because the truth is, you know, we need more common culture in this country, and it's good to have those off ramps. Baseball's like that, football's like that for a lot of people too.
2: Right.
1: You know, and your Vikings are 2-0, correct?
2: Yeah, they are 2-0. A mighty offensive performance this past Sunday, winning 9-3 against the Bears.
1: Well, they'll forever be famous because they were in all of these Caleb Williams memes, where Caleb
2: yes.
1: Williams, who pulled a hamstring, which is never fun, obviously went down with the fanfare of someone who was shot with a bayonet rifle on a Civil War battlefield, did he not?
2: Well, he's from USC, right? So he yes. knows how to act. There's a lot of Hollywood out there.
1: Good film school.
2: You gotta get a good film school out there.
1: He really sold that. The way, like, you know, Ric Flair or Hulk Hogan would sell pain in a wrestling match. No! You know that whole thing?
2: You give me the Ric Flair flap, like, wanders around for like 10 yeah. seconds and then
1: falls down.
2: Nobody did it like Ric Flair.
1: Nope. Brian Brenberg's in studio. You know who's on my TV show this weekend? Dolph Lundgren, Ivan Drago. That's a big damn deal.
2: Stop it.
1: Yes.
2: You're telling me this now?
1: I know, we're playing a game called What Would Drago Do?
2: He's literally on the show this
1: yeah,
2: week?
1: Yeah, he's got to come by. We got to fight him or something. I know it's a big deal. If you're a Rocky IV.
2: Holy, you can't hit me with this kind of stuff live on air. That's a big deal.
1: You're a Rocky IV fan. You can get tickets to be in the studio audience. FoxAcrossAmerica.com.
2: No, I mean, that's awesome, man. That is so cool.
1: And in a real weird way for guys like you and me who revered that film and definitely worked out to all those Robert Tepper songs, There's No Easy Way Out, and all of those jams. I mean, you understand all of those training sessions were done in hopes of beating Ivan Drago.
2: Yes.
1: In Moscow on Christmas Day, I think most people would argue probably the biggest upset in sporting history.
2: Yeah, right up there for sure.
1: Everybody likes to talk about the poly market on Democrats holding the House or Republicans
2: right.
1: holding the Senate. Yeah, I don't even know if they were willing to publish the poly market when Rocky Balboa showed up in Moscow on Christmas Day. They might have taken it off.
2: No,
1: the board.
2: You. I mean, and like Drago, that guy just encapsulated every bit of rage you had against the Soviet Union and communism, because that guy was shooting up. Like, it was not a fair fight, Rocky's out there, like, climbing mountains and pulling sleds.
1: Yeah.
2: And he's in there. He's got, like, the equipment. And he's...
1: Oh, that's state-of-the-art.
2: You better confront him about that. I'm still upset about that. I don't care that it was just an actor.
1: Well, the one thing I will give Drago, though, is unlike other, like, Russian athletes, he competed in the division of his own gender. You know, Russia's Olympic athletes, if we were going to get technical, have a history going back to, like, the 1930s of having women show up who could bench press a Volkswagen. Do you remember that?
2: Yeah, he didn't challenge Adrian to a fight, right? That's kind of key.
1: At least he fought his own division. I mean, we got to respect that about him, no?
2: Yeah, you got to respect him on that.
1: Well, when we were watching Rocky IV, that was the Cold War, and that was the biggest threat. Yeah. I think now we're going toe-to-toe with China in a lot of ways. As a guy who hosts 3 hours a day of business television, there must be a lot at stake with Trump sitting down with Xi Jinping at a state dinner. I was told really quickly that Trump is going to receive him at the airport, which is not common.
2: Apparently this never happened.
1: Obama did it for Andrews Air Force Base, right?
2: Yeah.
1: And Trump is showing up.
2: Well, that's his thing, though. I mean, what did he do with when they were going to do the solve the Russia war thing with Putin?
1: Yeah.
2: They met up in Alaska and they had the bomber fly over and he kind of points it out like, have a look at that thing. Who knows what he's going to do at Andrews Air Force Base? But this is what he does as well. He had his UN talk today, stood up there and told the world what was going on. And, take it back to, like, Mantle and the Yankees, and like this is a pregame talk.
1: Yeah, yeah.
2: Where he's pulling no punches. Okay. Yeah. He's like, all you guys are sitting here and you think you matter. I'm telling you right now, as long as I'm president, I'm not handing you 1 ounce of sovereignty over anything, especially AI, as Xi Jinping gets ready to come over.
1: Thank you for that, because I think what no one's telling you in their analysis is, like, for all of the hullabaloo going on here as it pertains to AI, it's not happening in China. Like, no. They're not pumping the brakes.
2: No.
1: You know, it's the same thing with the climate. They kept opening coal plants as we entered one non-binding treaty after another.
2: Yeah.
1: So we didn't even have to do, we were entering symbolic treaties, but following through on them anyway.
2: No, yeah. No obligation and keeping it to the letter of the law.
1: Yeah.
2: And yeah, they must be having a, well, at least must be having a great laugh over there. But this is, again, that's what Trump gets with Xi. He knows that they're having a laugh over this, and that's why every chance he gets to go up and talk, he says, we're not slowing down.
1: Ever.
2: We're not. You think we're slowing down. A lot of people in this country want to slow down. Bernie Sanders wants to slow down. Newsom wants to slow down. All these guys, we're not slowing down.
1: Yeah, and that's another thing is, like, I don't know, because I keep hearing that argument of, like, you know, we need to regulate this thing. Now, most of my analysis when it comes to AI and markets has been derived from using the urinal next to Charles Payne here in the building. And I'm on front
2: popular
1: about
2: urinal.
1: I have told Charles Payne this, that I bastardize a lot of his takes on the air, because Charles Payne is the only man, and we've all heard this before, it's the only man you should take financial advice from in a purple suit. You should never do any type of business with a man in a purple suit. I mean, that is, like, add that on to the
2: it's
1: rules
2: true.
1: In Teen Wolf.
2: It's
1: never
2: true.
1: Do business with a guy whose last name is a city. Never go near a woman with a tattoo of a dagger on her body, and never shoot pool with a guy who brings his own table. If they had let the Teen Wolf basketball coach talk a second longer, they gave him that University of Michigan bonus second, he would have said never do business with a guy in a purple suit.
2: It's true.
1: But Charles Payne, you could do the business with a guy
2: exception
1: in a purple suit. The one exception, the one carve out. And as he and I have been talking about it, it would seem like a lot of these big AI companies are obviously selling us this gloom and doom prophecy because they want to be heavily involved in government regulation, if
2: right.
1: only,
2: right.
1: because that probably exempts them from some antitrust shenanigans.
2: Yeah.
1: And also boxes out their smaller competitors.
2: Yeah, that's the financial argument for sure.
1: Yeah.
2: You know, you write the rules, you can play by the rules better than anybody. So, and,
1: yeah.
2: and they want to do that. I do think a lot of these guys, though, have a, they're not just financially oriented. They have a political dimension to them. They have long histories of weighing in on sort of governance and politics. And it's, to me, the tell is every one of them is talking about, we need some international global AI safety institutes. And we need the world to come together, nations combining to oversee. And when you hear that, what you realize is, yeah, they want to make money. They already made their money. Now they're living out their fantasy of being like the global titans, right? And reinventing the global order. And that's where you grab your wallet and also pay attention to who you're voting for, because it's going to really matter.
1: That's a great point. We're talking to Brian Brenberg, is that this is the next frontier in a lot of ways of unelected bureaucrats who would have so much control
2: right.
1: over how our government operates, because they would be basically regulating the flow of information. Because AI is only giving you what somebody puts into it
2: right.
1: at the end of the day.
2: Right.
1: And if that somebody has a nose ring and a blue head of hair, and they're driving around in a COVID mask, AI is not going to give you a lot of centrist takes.
2: Yeah.
1: You know what I'm saying?
2: Or on the other side, if AI is not giving you that take, and some of these guys don't like that because they kind of want the
1: blue hair
2: take or whatever, then that's why you're talking about, like, the kill switch, which I don't even, like, technologically, is that even possible? Probably not. But you could do things to throttle down. And if these guys hold the throttle, like, you're questioning things you should not be questioning, power
1: it
2: down, right?
1: Yeah. Listen, we've all seen the second Naked Gun, where Frank Drebin just accidentally kicks the cord out of the machine that's going to end the world. And that's all it took, is he just unplugged an extension cord,
2: right.
1: hit the off switch on a circuit breaker, and we all lived.
2: There you go.
1: You just don't know. We're talking to Brian Brenberg. Give me one more, and you get on your way. Trump and Mom Donnie getting together. The one thing I like about this, a lot of people apoplectic, you know, because they're polar opposites.
2: Right.
1: But what they are both showing, and I think a lot of people resent this, is that people who get elected can work a lot faster than we've been led to believe. You know what I mean?
2: Oh,
1: if they
2: yeah.
1: feel like doing something.
2: Right.
1: And to their credit, maybe they want to work on this. I mean, I was saying with an earlier guest, Trump gets more cooperation out of Mom Donnie than he does out of John Thune. You know, hey, John, can we have voter ID? Nah.
3: that.
1: That's it. That's the end of the conversation.
2: Mom Donnie ran the Senate, but yeah. No, I mean, yeah, a lot of people didn't like it. To me, it's like, how do you not like Trump getting to, he always does this. He always will meet with anybody because he's the kind of guy, I mean, this is how you are, the business guy. You don't, who knows what could happen? I don't know what's going to happen. If I don't try, nothing's going to happen, right? You miss 100% of the shots you don't take. Amen. I mean, he's got that approach to politics. So he goes and meets with Mamdani. I mean, I would think it would be bad if he gave Mamdani a lot of federal money to build housing projects in Sunnyside. I don't think that's going to work out. That makes your California bridge to nowhere look like a good investment. But we'll see what happens.
1: And then you got a $5,000 STEMI check, and I don't know how that gets upended by the housing. It's a lot of complications.
2: The math here is going to take some massaging.
1: Well, the last thing I will tell you is, you know, Bruce Blakeman, who's running against Kathy Hochul, she has been the person that's made a lot of what Mom Donnie's done so far possible by moving around a state budget. Yeah. You know what I'm saying? Blakeman, who was in an interview over the weekend, he's come on this show quite a bit. I didn't realize his ex-wife is married to Paul McCartney. Did you know that?
2: What?
1: Bruce Blakeman's ex-wife.
2: First Dolph Lundgren and now this?
1: There's a lot to hit you with.
2: This is a big show.
1: Yes. Nancy Shevel is his ex-wife, and she is married to Paul McCartney.
2: Like the actual Paul McCartney, not like the John Voight thing from Seinfeld?
1: Not Saul McCartney. Paul McCartney. Now, like,
2: wow.
1: Paul McCartney, like the Paul McCartney.
2: No kidding.
1: Yes, think about that.
2: You got to feel proud if you're Bruce Blakeman and be like, look, I mean, she's not my wife anymore, but like I'm in the category with Paul McCartney here.
1: And he's, and you know, it's funny, too, because he says him and McCartney don't talk politics. You know that. He said, for real. I watched this interview over the weekend because I'm going to bring it up when he's on the show next. And he said he doesn't talk politics, but McCartney's like, you know, probably leans a little bit to the left.
2: Yeah.
1: But I mean, if you were to think about it, maybe McCartney is an argument to move to the right. If baby, you can drive my car, but there's a congestion fee, is driving your car as exciting. You know what I mean? You think about that.
2: You're not going to have a ticket to ride in
1: that
2: case.
1: On the subway with some hobbit with no pants on throwing karate kicks. She's got a ticket to ride. She won't use it. It's helter skelter. I mean, if we were going to do Beatles puns, we've already run
2: biggest
1: the show.
2: Biggest fool on the hill. That's right.
1: But I didn't know that. That was a great fun fact. I feel like that's what we should be talking about. Don't you miss that aspect of politics?
2: Yeah.
1: When we were just talking about fun stuff just the same?
2: Yes. That's it, man. Like, who's entwined with who and who really talks? Like, when there's no camera, like Paul McCartney and Bruce Blakeman, and they don't talk politics.
1: No.
2: But they talk.
1: They talk about
2: that's
1: something.
2: That's fascinating.
1: There's a start, see? That's why you booked Brian Brenberg at the top of the
2: hour. Here I am.
1: Just not because he's got to get to the dog track after this. He was pretty emphatic. He's got a hot tip on a greyhound. You being a business host, we don't take that lightly. So good luck out
2: there. Thank you. I got to put food on the table.
0: The show that welcomes people from both sides of the aisle.
4: 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I don't care how dumb you are.
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0: playing the Rocky IV music. Dolph Lundgren, the man who played Ivan Drago, going to be joining me in studio on this week's episode of Fox News Saturday Night with Jimmy Fallon. He's going toe-to-toe with Dolph Lundgren. George Santos, also going to be on the show. He recently got a presidential pardon from one Donald J. Trump. He has a new show coming out on the Fox network that he's a part of. So we'll go one-on-one with Santos, and then we'll get in the ring with Ivan Drago.
1: This could be a problem.
0: Nah, we're going to be okay. I'm not going to fight the guy. Tell him some dirty jokes and have a good time. That's what we do. One of the things that has been at the forefront of the culture war is this idea of men playing in women's sports. Obviously, it became the source of great mockery with that WNBA back and forth. But now we're getting an additional tread because Andy Beshear, the nutbag who's currently running the state of Kentucky, was on MS Now last night, and he defended the idea of men playing in women's sports, saying you got to have their backs. You can't turn your back on people. You know, you can turn your back on women. You just can't turn your back on people, I guess. I don't know. Here it is, clip 13.
2: I think that sports need to be fair. But the idea that a government should take over sports is going to ruin sports. Just think about everything else that government tries to regulate in different parts of our lives. But to me, you don't throw anybody under the bus. And the bill that I vetoed would have removed every decision that parents can make about their child's care from them.
0: Oh, no. It actually just took away the ability for 5-year-old kids to get gender reassignment surgery, if we're talking about the bill he vetoed. But when he says the government shouldn't be regulating sports because that's too complex, fast forward to the fact that Democrats want the government to regulate AI.
3: That's stupid. Use your common

0: this.
1: He's openly admitting, now, government, women's swimming, we can't regulate something as complex as women's swimming or the WNBA. What's that? A software program that's completely revolutionized technology and will change the entire world order? Sure. Let the government step in and handle that instead. Crazy. Okay. There's not a lot of serious people out there in the media. Okay. Right now. And that's the run-up to the midterms. That's the biggest challenge, is it's really hard. I have to cover this stuff every day, and you have to find a way to take them seriously. But it's really hard to do it because there's so much ridiculousness. Here is, I want you to hear this. Greta Thunberg, she was the gal they brought to the UN Week about 10 years ago. She was a little teenage girl, and if you remember, she read the speech about how the world was going to kill us all. How dare you? Climate change. You destroyed my childhood. Anyway, she quit on climate change. She's now a Free Palestine person. She's one of the fronts of that operation. She was on that famous flotilla over to Gaza, where they wound up getting in trouble because one guy was shacking up with a lot of these dopey female activists who don't shower, that old thing. Yeah, great. Okay, but here is Greta Thunberg going after Ed Sheeran for his prior silence on genocide. There's only one small problem. Nobody is committing genocide anywhere near Gaza.
2: Bingo.
1: Okay, if you look it up comparative to actual genocides, the population in Gaza has quadrupled. Israel obviously is giving people medical treatment warnings before any of their strikes occur. They're allowing people safe passage out of the country if they so choose it. Why? Because their goal isn't to go in and wipe out a specific race. Their goal is to stop terrorists from attacking them inside their country.
3: Correctamundo.
1: But never let the facts get in the way of a good celebrity grandstanding, especially one that allows for all the virtue signaling of a Free Palestine idiot like Greta Thunberg. Here it is, clip 24.
4: Yes, Ed Sheeran should be held accountable for his lack of spine, but remember that we have to continuously apply the same pressure on all those complicit in all genocides. The bigger your platform and your access to resources, the bigger your responsibility. But also on ourselves and the institutions that we are part of, where we have to push for boycotts, sanctions, and divestments. If we ourselves are not stepping out of our comfort zones, we are not doing enough. And remember, silence is complicity, and you cannot be neutral in a genocide.
1: Yeah.
5: Some of these women, they're so stupid.
1: Okay, there's so many of them. But it's a big driving force within the Democratic Party right now, is the people Greta Thunberg speaks of, the ones who believe there's a genocide happening in Gaza. That's the far left socialist wing of the party. They have all of the momentum. These are the Democrats that are running things right now. Just dopes.
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7: I'm Laurel Lee. Our top story, you heard it here live on WDBO. President Trump addressing the United Nations General Assembly in New York City. Trump saying the U.S. is renaming artificial intelligence to superintelligence.
8: From this point forward, all of United States documents and hopefully the world's will be changed to use the much more accurate term super, as opposed to artificial. So it's super intelligence.
7: The Trump administration is considering a temporary ban on exporting diesel fuel to combat soaring prices. Fox's Jared Halpern has more on that from the White House.
9: Treasury Secretary Scott Bessent says the administration is weighing an embargo on diesel fuel exports, something the U.S. has not done since the energy crisis of the 1970s.
10: We're examining that, whether it's feasible in terms of the overall refining capacity and whether a full or a partial ban would work.
9: Some Republican lawmakers, especially from farm states, are urging a ban on diesel exports as a way to boost domestic supply and bring down the price of fuel. Some analysts argue the export ban would not work because diesel is traded on a global market and disruptions are largely the result of the Ukraine-Russia war and conflict in the Middle East. At the White House, Jared Halpern, Fox News.
7: Autumn is here, and that means it's time for the leaves to turn. But where will some of the most dramatic colors happen? ABC's Sherry Preston gives us the roadmap.
0: The last 2 years in the Northeast, drought conditions led to a rather meh leaf season. This year, however, it has the potential to be spectacular, says Yankee Magazine fall foliage reporter Jim Slagle. In parts of the West, including Idaho, Montana, and Colorado, prolonged dry weather means fall colors are out early, but because of drought conditions, could be a little muted. Drought also expected to affect conditions in the upper Midwest, places like Wisconsin's Northwoods and Michigan's Upper Peninsula. Sherry Preston, ABC News.
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13: I'm Channel 9 Eyewitness News meteorologist Daniel McFarland, and we are watching lots of changes with the weather, starting off with lower rain chances for the next couple days. Some pockets of heavy rain will remain possible. We're also tracking cooler temperatures for this weekend, with highs stopping the mid-80s and the lows all the way down in the upper 60s. For Channel 9 Eyewitness News, I'm meteorologist Daniel McFarland.
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0: There it is, Fox Across America with Jimmy Fallon. We are in New York this entire week. It's Parents Weekend. I got to go see Lincoln up at college, hold his ankles for a couple of keg stands. Then we go back out on the road in the month of October. Richmond, if you're listening on WRVA, we're going to be down in Richmond October the 3rd. Those tickets are flying. Then we're heading to Clearwater, Florida, October the 10th. Then we're in Colorado Springs, October the 17th. And then we are in Santa Rosa, California, October 24th. Big damn deal. November is also bananas. We're going to be in Grand Junction, Colorado. We're going to be in Indianapolis. We're going to be in Oklahoma City. And then we're going to close out the schedule in Concord, New Hampshire, back on the East Coast just the same. And then William, my comedy pimp, has a very aggressive 2027 schedule. If you want to see me live any of these dates, they are on sale now at foxacrossamerica.com. Whew, I will tell you this. The best comedy I've seen. There's this back and forth between Trump and the media right now. They hate him. He's, you know, picking fights over who should and shouldn't have access. There's a lot of people defending the media, everything in between. I mean, for my money, every time the media is making headlines for making themselves the center of a story, I am just hearkened back to other times where they made themselves the center of the story. Like, do you remember this report? I played some of this yesterday. Here's Rachel Maddow pretty definitively claiming Donald Trump works for Russia. Clip 27.
1: The bottom line of this dossier, the bottom line allegation, the point of it is that the Trump campaign didn't just benefit from Russia interfering in our presidential campaign. The point of this is they colluded. They helped. They were in on it. This is kind of a real story. The connections between the Trump servers and the Alpha Bank servers were real.
0: The connection.
1: They were covert communications that someone was trying to hide, that the Trump Organization and Alpha Bank appear to have been trying to hide.
2: You told some of the biggest lies that I've ever heard of in my whole life.
0: Because the Russian collusion probe turned about to be complete garbage.
3: It was made up by these sick people.
0: But Rachel Maddow was able to go on TV every night for 2.5 years. And say Trump colluded with Russia. She didn't have any proof. She had anonymous sources. Dun, dun, da. The Steele dossier, which turned out to be a joke. The BuzzFeed dossier, which turned out to be a joke. See, a lot of the media, they're obviously activists masquerading as journalists. And I told you this in the 2024 election. When the media finally started to admit that Joe Biden's elevator didn't go all the way to the top floor, and it was time to maybe take them off the ticket. They had been lying about that to your face for 4 years. And I said at the time, the only reason they were going to agree with you that what you witnessed out of Joe Biden was in fact real and not a cheap fake or you being tricked by your lying eyes is they wanted to claw back some credibility so they could go all in on lying about the next political candidate.
4: I'm Kamala Harris and I approve this message.
0: And every single person in the media who told you Biden was amazing and now you should see him behind closed doors. I know he glitched out on TV and said he was Batman. I know he went the wrong way leaving the stage. We saw it. I know he shook hands with invisible people. It was a cheap fake. If you look from over here, he wasn't shaking an invisible person. He was pointing. Guys, it's not the hand gesture. It's the fact that the person on the other end of the hand gesture is invisible. Okay, that was the bigger issue with Biden. But everybody who lied to your face about Biden went all in on shilling for Kamala just the same. And now we're starting to see these reports in the media from reporters. Like, yeah, Kamala shouldn't run. I don't know about Kamala running. 2028, we're going to give her another go at it. Kamala Harris, are you serious? And these people were telling you she was the greatest candidate ever. Okay? And now we're a few months removed from that election and her losing in a landslide and a lot of scuttlebutt now about who the Democrat nominee is going to be in 2028. They all know they can't win. So now you're starting to get more unvarnished takes about Kamala Harris.
5: Kamala is so stupid.
0: Okay. The media will only tell you the truth about somebody if it's setting up another lie. That's the point. Like they told you Biden was sharp as a tack every day for years.
6: If you like Biden so much, name three of his complete sentences.
0: I don't know that anybody could, but every day for 4 years, they were like, ah, this guy's the sharpest guy he's ever run. When you see him behind closed doors, the interns can't even keep up with him. The 20-year-olds are like, how does he remember so much? Why is he so sharp? Okay, and they were lying. But they finally told you the truth about Biden when it was time to throw him off the ticket. Why? Because they needed you to believe them on Kamala. And they went all in on Kamala Harris. She's the greatest woman who ever lived, okay?
7: She is a fraud, a phony, a woman without a moral core, a regular two-faced, mealy-mouthed politician who swings with the wind.
0: That was Kamala Harris in a nutshell, okay? Everybody remembers the famous Lester Holt interview with the border. She was the border czar. She had never gone down and visited the border 2 years into the job. Here she is called out for it.
8: We've been to the border. So this whole thing about the border, we've been to the border. We've been to the border.
9: You haven't been to the border.
8: I haven't been to Europe. And I don't understand the point that you're making.
0: Oh my gosh.
10: She's dumber than a box of rocks.
0: I mean, she's not smart. Okay, but understand, that's who she was. Okay, Kamala Harris was somebody who the media had kind of coronated as the next thing. Now they're kind of done with her because they know she's already run for president and lost twice. So they're going to start propping up the AOCs of the world or whoever the next nominee happens to be. You know, Gavin Newsom, as bad as the poll numbers look, as much business as California has lost, in theory, it is his turn in the Democrat Party, and he's probably got a better chance of getting the nomination than anybody thinks. You know, and if you watch Fox and you see, you know, objective coverage of California, you know that he's chased a lot of the tax base out of the state. You know that they've mismanaged, obviously, the homeless situation because they've spent, you know, $1 trillion at this point, and the rate of homelessness has doubled. It's the least affordable state in America, but in the Democratic Party, you fail upward. Okay, your record really isn't as important as your name recognition and the party machine's ability to sell you. It's like you think of Kamala Harris. When she ran for president, she was a disaster. She was polling at 1%, literally 1%. When she was forced out of the race, she went from polling at 1% in her home state of California to being the vice president of the United States. She didn't accomplish anything between getting kicked out of the race and becoming vice president. As vice president, she was the least popular vice president in history, had a lot of bad moments on the national stage, but was still viable enough to become the major party nominee when they forced Biden off the ticket. Because again, it was perceived to be her turn in the era of identity politics. You're not going to kick the black woman off the ticket and alienate that voting bloc. Ergo, Kamala Harris wound up getting the nomination. She wound up falling into the correct Venn diagram of the hierarchy of grievance as it overlaps with your ties to the establishment and the amount of time you've been standing in line. Kamala Harris found yet another Venn diagram that she liked.
8: I love Venn diagrams. I really love Venn diagrams. You know, the circles, right? Three usually.
11: And what we are also seeing is that if you look at, you know, I like Venn diagrams, okay? So if you look, I do.
8: I love Venn diagrams. I really do. I love Venn diagrams. It's just something about those three circles and the analysis about where there is the intersection, right? Through the lens of something I love, which is to always think about complex issues through the frame of a Venn diagram. I love Venn diagrams. I love, I do. I love Venn diagrams. So,
12: see what I'm saying? It's nerdy. I'm just saying.
8: I love, okay, so this is where you're going to hear the geek in me. I love Venn diagrams. So, I love Venn diagrams. I do. I do.
0: She really does become Woody the Woodpecker. It's bananas, but she's kind of like a sociopath. Like, she's really uncomfortable in her own skin. So she's given to a lot of rhetorical recycling. Like the Venn diagram thing, I have a 5-minute montage about yellow school buses. Well, do you remember how many times she opened a speech by saying, we see what can be unburdened by what has been. Do you remember this one?
9: It's the pursuit of doing things better than we have done and seeing what is possible unburdened by what has been.
10: We see what can be unburdened by what has been.
13: What can be unburdened by what has been.
14: What can be unburdened by what has been.
15: We see what can be unburdened by what has been.
16: This is a fight that is born out of seeing and knowing what can be and believing in that, unburdened by what has been.
17: Knowing and believing and having faith in what can be, unburdened by what has been.
18: Knowing what can be, unburdened by what has been.
19: To see what can be, unburdened by what has been.
20: Life is hard, but it's harder when you're stupid.
0: Okay, Kamala was dumb the whole time. And, you know, weapons grade stupid. But the media kind of propped her up. But now they're going to go back to telling the truth about her because they don't want her to be the standard bearer in 2028. So post-midterm, she will get smoked. And they're going to box her out for a Newsom. There'll certainly be a big wing of the party that throws a lot of support behind AOC.
6: AOC is a dope.
0: Maybe so. But what do her and Newsom have in common? They're not Kamala Harris. And that's their biggest appeal to voters, is the Democrats do know they need something new. Like, there's not a world where Kamala is going to be the nominee. But there is a world where the media is going to start conversing a little more honestly about her because they need that preferred narrative. You know, it's the craziest part of the Democratic Party is for all the talk about democracy and, you know, us finding an organic candidate that connects on the grassroots level. The donors have picked every one of their major ticket nominees forever. Okay, literally forever. Okay, when Biden got forced off the ticket, they're like, it's going to Kamala. There was no primary. Everybody was boxed out. Okay, when Biden got on the ticket, he was 1 in 5 in primaries. 1 in 5 in 2020. But the party donors came together and they said, this is the guy. We'll donate to this. Tell everybody else to drop out and we'll give him a cabinet position. And they did. That's how it worked. In 2016, he was Barack Obama's vice president for 8 whole years.
21: I don't remember that ever happening.
0: But it did. And at the end of that 8-year term as vice president, Obama thought so much out of him, he talked him into not running in 2016 because it wasn't his turn.
22: I'm Hillary Clinton, and I approve this message.
0: Yeah, unfortunately, that message ended with her howling at the moon after she lost the general election to Trump, but she was the preferred candidate of the donors. You know, if you go back to 2008 when Obama won, everybody thought that was Hillary's turn because she had been a New York senator. Okay, but Obama came out of nowhere, and because Hillary Clinton was as vocal and supportive as the Iraq war, as pretty much everybody else in Washington, it was viewed as a liability heading into that primary because Obama was running as a change agent. Hey, George Bush is an unpopular 2-term president. People aren't thrilled with the Iraq war. Hillary was one of the people who supported it and you know, for all intents and purposes, represents a little more of the status quo in Washington. Obama fancied himself a change agent, and he changed things, all right. Your health insurance went up 300%. We spent a lot of money. But the reality is the donors caught wind of his momentum and social appeal and boxed out Hillary just the same. The donors in the Democratic Party run the thing straight up. It's why Bernie lost to Hillary in 2016. Bernie actually had some heat at that time. But if you remember, Debbie Wasserman Schultz was forced to resign as the head of the DNC because they got caught leaking debate questions to Hillary and boxing out media coverage against Bernie that would make him look bad. And of course, they were doing this at the behest of the donors who at the time gave Hillary Clinton more money to run for office than anybody in the history of this country. Her record has still since been broken by Kamala Harris, who spent $1.5 billion in 107 days. Do you know how hard that is to do? I mean, I know some fake Somali daycares who can't spend money that quick in Minneapolis. Or those empty no-patient hospices that Gavin Newsom was, you know, overseeing out in California. Okay, Kamala managed to blow $1.5 billion in 107 days. Imagine what she could do if she was actually in office. Okay, luckily you're not going to have to find out, because not only do you not like her, but nobody in Washington, D.C. supports her either, which is why the media is going to start smoking her in a few weeks.
1: And I'm out here in the real world, and I know what's right or wrong or bullshit.
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0: Bottom of the ninth, on Fox Across America with Jimmy Fallon, your radio buddy, about to become your TV buddy. If you're watching the Ingram Angle tonight, it's our Tuesday night What the Fala segment with Laura. Scheduled to be on with Jesse Waters tomorrow night. He knows and loves me as the ratings fairy. That's our affectionate nickname for me when I go on his show, which I know is ridiculous. But these are the kind of fun facts we share at these live events that we do on the road. If you're going to go see me on the road this fall, those tickets are available at every single city we're going to. My goodness gracious, Richmond, Clearwater, Colorado Springs, Santa Rosa, Grand Junction, Indianapolis, Oklahoma City, Concord, New Hampshire. And then the spring is bananas. We're going to be freaking everywhere. I mean, everywhere. Mesa, Arizona. That's nuts. Boise, bananas. We're going to be in Jersey. If you're listening on WOR, we're going to be down at the Count Basie Theater in Red Bank. That's a big damn deal. There's so many shows. They're all on sale if you want to get them, foxacrossamerica.com. And if you want to see me live on Fox News Saturday night, this weekend we have Ivan Drago. Dolph Lundgren, the man who played Ivan Drago, Rocky Balboa's mortal enemy in the movie Rocky IV, is getting in the ring with your radio buddy Jimmy Fallon. But long before Ivan Drago was supposed to kill us all, climate change was supposed to kill us all. President Trump at the UN today highlighted all those gloom and doom predictions about climate change as he reminded the world that we're not slowing down when it comes to AI. Josh, can you play me that one more time?
4: At the very same people who said we'll all be dead in 12 years because of global warming. A name since reborn to climate change because the planet was cooling, not warming, and nobody was dead. These are the same people that are now saying that AI is going to kill us all, that robots are going to attack us, and that everything is going to be a total disaster. Same group of people. This is the group that came up with the Russia, Russia, Russia hoax, the Ukraine, Ukraine, Ukraine hoax, climate change, open borders.
0: So that's the Trump man. And he's basically saying, if you are an AI doomer,
5: I'm sick and tired of all of this bullshit.
0: A lot of people are. I mean, that story isn't really tracking the way it was a week ago, because even the Democrats are finding it to be a tough sell, because a lot of people actually want data centers. You know, they've heard stories about the power and the water, but now they're finding out communities are actually getting jobs and tax abatements. And they're suddenly coming around to the other side of things. I don't know the truth, but what I will tell you is in this final 10 seconds of radio we have together, is the good news is we're back tomorrow to try to figure it out again, and we can't do any worse than we did today.
4: Thank you, everybody.
7: Thank you, everybody.
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0: I'm Dave Packer. President Trump taking center stage at the United Nations today, and after making a threat before the General Assembly that included the option of Iran's annihilation, the president now taking a more optimistic tone about diplomacy. ABC's Karen Travers.
1: His team met with the Iranian delegation that is there in New York for the UN General Assembly. The president described it as a very good meeting, and he said he can't imagine why Iran would not want to make a deal. Now, that's very different than what we've heard from the president in recent weeks, where he has said that Iran is desperate to make a deal.
0: After meeting with President Trump in New York today, Ukraine's President Zelensky telling reporters there is still a lot of open questions when it comes to the next steps for peace talks with Russia and U.S. support for the country's war efforts. Meanwhile, International Atomic Energy Director General Rafael Grossi is concerned about the situation at the Zaporizhzhia nuclear power plant in southern Ukraine.
2: It is unconscionable that you will have such a big nuclear power plant in this situation. So the situation hasn't improved. One could even say that it has deteriorated even further. Important that the IEA is there, that we are trying to contain rather than to solve, to contain the situation to avoid a nuclear accident.
0: Police in Austin, Texas, just releasing a new video detailing the moments before and after a man was shot by an ICE officer. Police Chief Lisa Davis.
3: The detective used his personal dash camera and his personal cell phone to record what he observed.
0: It shows a police officer arriving at the scene. Wilbur Rafael Garces Perez still in his car, shot, wounded, bleeding. While ICE agents were standing off to the side, his attorney says Garces Perez has been released from the hospital, returned to a detention facility, bullets still lodged near his spine. Mixed market on Wall Street. The Dow was lower, but the tech-heavy NASDAQ gained a bit today. 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
17: 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I'm Laurel Lee, and that's your America 250 moment on WDBO, Orlando's News and Talk.
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19: I'm Channel 9 Eyewitness News meteorologist Daniel McFarland, and we are watching lots of changes with the weather, starting off with lower rain chances for the next couple days. Some pockets of heavy rain will remain possible. We're also tracking cooler temperatures for this weekend, with highs stopping the mid-80s and the lows all the way down in the upper 60s. For Channel 9 Eyewitness News, I'm meteorologist Daniel McFarland.
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25: All right, let's do it. The Markley, Van Camp, and Robbins Show. Jamie Markley, David Van Camp, Scott Robbins. Breaking news, Trump saying Iran no longer bully of the Middle East.
4: Yes, President Trump speaking at the UN General Assembly today, and he went a little bit gangster when talking about Iran.
25: Yes, he did.
26: But I have a big decision to make. Will a deal be made with Iran that lets them rebuild and create a far greater country than it ever was before? Maybe one of the greatest in the Middle East or even the world. Or do I annihilate the Islamic Republic and do it quickly, never giving them a chance to kill and destroy people and countries again? Do I drive them into hell with no chance of survival and no hope of future greatness or generations? But I believe we'll make a deal right after the election, because it doesn't make sense for them not to. They're waiting to see how I do in the midterm election. What they don't realize is that I'm not running. I did that already and won in a landslide. We won in a giant landslide.
4: Here we go.
26: And I'll be here for 2.5 years. The Republican Party is running, and I'll be helping them. But I am not running. I gave absolutely no credence and will not give credence to the election when it comes to Iran. It doesn't even enter my mind. The only thing that does is that Iran will never have a nuclear weapon.
4: Okay. And that sound you hear is the Texas Republican Party puckering in unison.
25: Yeah.
4: Oh, no.
25: Yeah.
4: But you understand why he's doing that. He's saying, hey, look, I don't care. I've got 2.5 years left, and then I don't have to run any more campaigns. So, Iran, you know?
25: Yeah.
4: Make a deal.
25: It's interesting when you have Trump actually say it.
4: Yeah.
25: As opposed to like a reporter that talked to him.
4: Yeah.
25: And sometimes it's more comical to me to hear the reporter actually say it. Like Trey Yingst from Fox.
4: Yeah.
25: This was yesterday after a conversation.
27: I just spoke with President Trump about the situation with Iran. He tells Fox News he's in a deciding mode and that very big things are going to be happening in the not-so-distant future. The president described the current choices on the table as wiping Iran out, letting them rot economically, or making a deal. He added, my question is, if and when do I blow the entire nation up, they better behave.
4: It does actually add a new flavor to it, right?
28: It kind of does, another layer. Yeah, it's I agree with you.
4: You got professional newsman over there just directly translating some of the more crazy statements that President Trump makes.
25: They better behave. Well, they haven't yet. So we'll see, I guess.
28: There's a little flavor there with the decision mode.
25: Yes.
28: I'm in decision mode. Leave me alone.
25: Well, nobody, the Iranian president is in New York.
28: Yeah, oh yeah.
25: So not the gay Ayatollah, who we don't even know for sure is alive. We got to bet on that, but whatever. But, and
0: there's going to be a meeting, possibly.
4: Yeah, we'll see.
28: To do what?
0: Again.
28: I mean, to do what with this guy? This guy's toothless.
0: But Trump will meet with anybody.
28: Well, of course he'll meet with
0: him. Met with Mamdani yesterday.
28: Yeah, he'll come out of it and some of the, I think we got a deal. And, you know, because this is what their guy said. And it's not their guy. Their guy's not in charge of anything.
1: Yeah, it's who has the guns.
28: Yes.
1: But Treasury Secretary Scott Bessent talked about Iran coming to the UN meeting in the United States.
2: On September 23rd, all the Iranian airlines will be shut down around the world. And how do we do that? That if they land, you cannot provide them with fuel, you cannot provide them with landing services, you cannot sell them tickets, or you will be knocked out of the dollar system.
0: And that's the economic isolation that Trump is talking about.
4: Hey, man, parachute sales are about to go through the roof in Iran.
28: Yeah.
1: Yeah, it's getting real for them. So we'll see what happens.
28: I don't know. I you know, I know it is. I know you tighten the grip, and I know it's, you know, that they're tightening it to the point of victory, perhaps. But I just can't help but believe none of this matters. At the end of the day, they don't understand any of this.
1: You're not alone in that.
28: I mean,
1: because it's a different ideology.
28: Yeah, it's how do you break that ideology? I mean,
1: no, you don't.
28: I don't know how you do. So.
1: Again,
28: you can't get along to get along, that's for sure.
1: No.
28: But, you know, I don't know what the answer is, but
1: we'll see what happens.
28: Jeez, okay.
1: Other news out there. Okay, something else is racist.
4: Yes.
1: What's racist today?
4: Well, Joy Reid. Actually, I think she sort of slipped on her race-baiting banana peel and, you know, actually wound up landing on a good point.
1: Really?
4: Yeah.
1: Well, so this is new.
4: Joy Reid is upset by the Lindsey Clancy jurors for racistly going after the black guy who wouldn't do what they were telling him to do.
1: Wow. This is something. Go.
3: And there was a white man who also said the same thing, accused the man of refusing to engage and refusing to deliberate, which actually is a bit defamatory, isn't it? They were trying to say he was just not doing his job.
5: That's why he has a defamation lawyer.
3: There was a moment where there was one white male juror who came out, and he said at one point the juror took, I think, a bottle or something and took a ligature and sort of demonstrated the way the strangulation happened. And he said the room were all horrified. And I'm like, more horrified than the woman strangling her kids? You know, like,
5: well,
3: you're more horrified by the demonstration of it. I think he was trying to make a point of how brutal this was. And that's how I would read it. But, it's sort of that implication that he frightened them and seemed violent because of it. All of it was giving me so many micro questions that I'm so glad that I feel so less alone hearing you say.
1: She had so many microaggressions.
4: Yeah.
1: That's what happens to the lefties at some point in time.
4: Mm-hmm.
1: Because you're dealing in race politics all the time.
4: Mm-hmm.
1: But then you have other people that you're trying to defend that's almost inexplicable. But then you're chasing your tail. Who do I defend in this one? I'm not quite sure what I'm supposed to do. And there's a reason that people say the left always end up eating their own.
4: Oh, for sure.
28: The perfect answer would be shut up. Right? I mean, but it doesn't work.
1: She keeps going. Okay, go ahead.
5: You know, it was coded for me, too. And, you know, some people would call us hypersensitive, right? They'd say, you know, we always see race.
1: Yes, you do.
5: I don't think that about myself. I don't think that about you. I think we're objective.
3: Oh, my God. We're black people who live in America and live in the world.
1: Holy cow. Yeah.
4: So, again, she almost gets to a good point. Like, hey, they're going out there and they're railroading this lone holdout juror because he wouldn't do what they were going to do. And then, of course, it turns into microaggressions and things that people did not say or do or even imply.
28: I've never heard anybody laugh so hard when they're talking about strangling three kids. That was an interesting tact that she used. Let's add comedy to it.
1: Man, what I would love to know, and maybe they covered it on whatever podcast this is how do you feel about Lindsey Clancy's now ex-husband?
4: Mm-hmm.
1: Do you feel bad for him at all?
4: Yeah.
28: Sure I do.
1: Well, I know you do.
28: Yeah.
1: But does Joy?
28: Oh, no. I'm sure not.
1: Or the other person there on the pod?
28: No, I'm sure they're on the bandwagon here.
1: If you could actually show any sympathy for that white man, that would really be something.
4: Mm-hmm.
1: I'm not counting on it or certainly betting on it, but it still would be something. Okay. Other news going on out there today. Well, I don't know if this is news. It seems like we got a different DoorDash story every day.
28: We do, don't we? Yeah.
1: What's today's,
6: well,
1: David?
6: I thought this was just a funny story out of Maryland. A guy was waiting on a DoorDash delivery. He got a message, though, from his driver, because his driver had gotten into a somewhat serious car accident. Like, he wasn't going to be able to make it to the appointment. So this dude hops in his car and then goes to the site of the crash to get his food. And he took video of him doing it.
1: Really?
6: Yeah.
1: Okay, roll it. Go.
7: That's my food right there. I'm about to go get my food.
8: I'm trusting.
6: It's crossing the road.
8: What's going on, bro? You the DoorDasher?
9: Yeah.
8: You all right? Yeah.
9: Thank you, man.
8: You good?
9: Yeah,
8: definitely. Yeah, I'm right down the street. I'm like, let me come grab my food. I'm so sorry, bro. Got an accident bringing me my food.
28: Man, I'm telling you.
1: What?
28: People just lose their minds and think you're hungry, right? I mean, yeah,
1: I guess.
28: Yeah, they're going to get their damn food.
6: Well,
28: yes.
6: Hey, man, he took action, you know? He's like, well, I'm not going to let it just sit there on the side of the road. I'll go get it.
1: I wonder if that would have been a quicker trip than just going to the restaurant he was getting it from.
6: Probably it would have been quicker to go to the restaurant.
1: Yeah, that's the part that I'm somewhat confused about. Yeah, but maybe it's one of those things where your brain is just flooded when you're so hungry that you're losing all common sense.
28: Yeah, I'll wait till they drag him out of the car before I reach in.
1: At least I know where food is. I'm going there.
6: Yes. I've already paid for it, you know?
1: Yeah. No kidding. All right, sure. Okay, we got a lot to cover today, especially... Did you hear Mamdani asked about Netanyahu?
28: Oh, yeah.
1: Oh, we got to get to that and the Trump and Mamdani meeting, all of that, and the five stories we're watching today, all coming up right here.

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5: A doctor is warning of brain damage from teenagers engaged in excessive screen time. David Rosenberg, who heads the Department of Psychiatry and Behavior Neuroscience at Wayne State University, says his research shows brain damage done from too much screen time looks similar to damage done by cocaine and alcohol use. One of Wendy's largest franchisees is filing for bankruptcy. Meritage Hospitality Group, which operates 314 Wendy's across 15 states, filed in federal bankruptcy court and says it owes Wendy's nearly $25 million. Chinese President Xi Jinping is set to start his first visit to Washington, D.C. in 10 years on Wednesday. President Trump scheduled to meet with Xi at the White House during his visit. The two leaders are expected to discuss trade and AI during their second face-to-face meeting this year.
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1: The Markley, Van Camp, and Robbins Show. Jamie Markley, David Van Camp, Scott Robbins. And now, the five stories we're watching today.
2: All right, number five. Gambling site Kalshi is now asking the feds to allow margin trading on its platform. What does that mean? That would let users gamble with borrowed funds.
3: Oh, boy.
2: Oh, gamble with man. House money.
3: Ooh. Oh, man.
1: That's...
3: Oh, God.
1: Like, it's not bad enough already.
2: I know. That's like, oh, gosh, great. So now you can have a bunch of, like, young dudes just going in the hole, not only with credit cards, but with Kalshi as well. Awesome. Number four, for the first time in 112 years, not a single hurricane formed in the Atlantic through the peak of the season. But in the Pacific, you got Hurricane Polo reaching
3: Marco.
2: Thank you. Reaching a Category 5 off the coast of Mexico. See, I mean, look, clearly Mother Nature is respecting the Gulf of America. They're like, fine, we'll just mess with Mexico now.
3: Yeah,
2: all right,
3: yeah.
1: Oh, my gosh.
4: We care about the environment.
2: Thank you. I haven't heard that in a while.
3: I haven't either.
1: You're welcome.
2: Go, Gary. Number three, protests in Austin after the shooting of an illegal alien were, in fact, funded, promoted, and organized by socialist organizations and nonprofits funded by Neville Roy Singham, a communist American-born tech tycoon who lives in Shanghai.
1: Yeah. So people were actually getting paid to go out and do it.
2: Well, yes.
1: Yeah. So many people don't know that.
2: Yeah. Mm-hmm.
1: And you try to tell them and they're like, no, they're not.
2: Yeah, they're not.
1: That's organic.
2: It is not organic at
1: all. No.
2: Yeah. Number two, a new survey asked Democrats how they would feel if they heard President Trump died in his sleep. 55% say they would be happy. And if he was assassinated, 32% said they would feel very or somewhat positive about learning that news. 25% would say neutral.
3: How do you deal with that?
2: Well, yeah, they say we got to come together. There's no coming together with that, with
3: you
2: that 32%.
1: No.
5: Give me a chance.
2: There's absolutely no way you can reconcile with that.
3: Man.
2: All right, and then number one, speaking at the United Nations, President Trump says he's got a big decision with Iran. Make a deal for peace or drive them into hell with no chance of survival. Dang.
3: Mm-hmm. All right.
2: Those are the top five stories that we're watching today, Scott.
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1: Scott, you watch The Voice. You have in the past?
3: Yes.
1: Okay. Something I didn't know till today, I was reading a story about it, where these different singers auditioned for The Voice. Neither didn't get far, but they're major stars.
3: Oh, wow.
1: Luke Combs.
2: Really?
3: I did not know that.
1: Only auditioned in front of producers and was basically told he was too boring for TV.
3: Mm. Well,
2: country music star, but
1: yes.
2: Whatever. Too boring.
3: Too boring.
1: Morgan Wallen. Did you know?
3: Morgan Wallen? No, I had no idea.
1: Apparently, he made it to the show on season 6, but was eliminated during the playoffs. I didn't know that.
3: I had no idea.
1: Sure, Morgan Wallen fans are like, yeah, dummy, you didn't know that? No, I didn't, because I didn't watch the show.
3: Weeps about it.
1: No.
3: Yeah.
1: Apparently, Maren Morris was rejected by American Idol. Mm. Lainey Wilson, David.
2: Yeah.
1: Auditioned 7 times for The Voice.
2: Dang.
1: Said she never even made it to the part where they turned the chairs around.
2: Oh, man.
3: Jeez.
1: Major star.
3: Yes.
1: What's wrong with these people, Scott?
3: I don't know. I mean, I don't know.
1: Man, oh, man.
3: I don't know what they're looking for sometimes. I really don't.
1: Yeah. Oh, did you see the story from American Songwriter that Carrie Underwood is really thinking about putting out a rock album?
3: Not surprised.
1: Because she loves the rock stuff.
3: Yeah. Oh, she does. She was on stage with Guns N' Roses.
1: Just again?
3: Yeah.
1: In Atlanta?
3: Yep.
1: Yes. TMZ reporting she's been getting guidance from a certain singer.
2: Oh, who would that be?
3: W?
1: W. Axl Rose.
3: Yes.
1: Yes. So we'll see, man. She's not leaving country music.
3: No, well, no, that's her bread and butter. But I could see that though, and it seemed like the audience accepted her fairly well. I mean, from what I could tell,
1: every time that I've seen,
3: they're not booing her
1: band
3: when she goes on stage with Guns N' Roses.
1: Because I.

0: People know she loves all kinds of music, yeah. But she really loves hard rock and that sort of stuff.
1: She doesn't do the snake dance.
0: What's that?
1: She doesn't do the snake dance, or she hasn't yet.
0: Are you sure about that?
1: Maybe I did not see the snake dance, but it's possible.
0: David, I know you can't look that up on the fly. We got to look it up sometime during the show. Because I would have swore one of the times where she was doing a Guns N' Roses song that she started doing.
1: She might have.
0: It was a little bit of a slither there. But anyway, we'll see. By the way, David, yesterday you were talking about that Nicole Hannah Jones school experiment with her daughter.
2: Oh, yeah.
1: Yeah.
0: To send her to this, you know, school that wasn't very good.
2: Yeah.
0: And that her daughter could help bring everybody else up.
1: Yes. And then it turns out her daughter didn't bring everybody brought her down.
0: Exactly.
1: Yeah.
0: If you're familiar with Coleman Hughes, he wrote a whole piece about that, saying, actually, you know, I know a lot of people are going to dunk on her for this, and, you know, certainly you can. He said, it's also something that maybe people can learn from this mistake, because she's actually telling people, no, she did not bring anybody up. And did you go in depth with the story of this? What was going on at this school?
2: Yeah, she went to the school, and it was like it was just chaos. And she says, is it always like this? And the daughter was like, yeah.
0: Yeah. The school dragged her daughter down, basically. Mm-hmm. Her kids, quote, running wild, chasing, hitting, and pushing each other while the teachers, aides, and cafeteria workers stood by looking bored.
2: Yeah.
0: They wouldn't even try to stop the fighting.
2: Well, there's no point.
0: Insane. Said it was just incredibly dysfunctional. One of her teachers was frequently absent, and the substitute teacher either wasn't teaching anything or wasn't there at all.
1: Gosh.
0: Also discovered her daughter's homework was not being graded. So she had assumed that her daughter was good at math when, in fact, she was failing. Her writing assignments were rife with uncorrected punctuation, capitalization, and grammar errors. I mean, the whole thing is just a disaster. Mm-hmm. And, man, this could be a national story talking about, hey, these kids deserve better, but I'm sure we're not going to see it because of the teachers' unions. Okay. We'll get to the Mamdani-Trump meeting and around a What's Your Story coming right up.

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0: ABC News, I'm Dave Packer. President Trump returning to Washington from the UN General Assembly in New York. He met with Ukraine's President Zelensky. His last scheduled meeting was with Venezuela's acting president, Delcy Rodriguez. And the president taking a more optimistic tone about diplomacy with Iran. ABC's Karen Travers.
1: His team met with the Iranian delegation that is there in New York for the UN General Assembly. The president described it as a very good meeting, and he said he can't imagine why Iran would not want to make a deal. Now, that's very different than what we've heard from the president in recent weeks, where he has said that Iran is desperate to make a deal.
0: New video released by Austin police show Wilbur Rafael Garces Perez shot by an ICE officer in his car, wounded and bleeding, while ICE agents were standing off to the side. Austin PD is investigating. Garces Perez's lawyer says he's been returned to a detention facility. A Sri Lankan court sentencing 15 men to life in prison for the...
2: Most people think child abuse is a bad parent problem.
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9: I'm Channel 9 Eyewitness News meteorologist Daniel McFarland, and we are watching lots of changes with the weather, starting off with lower rain chances for the next couple days. Some pockets of heavy rain will remain possible. We're also tracking cooler temperatures for this weekend, with highs stopping the mid-80s and the lows all the way down in the upper 60s. For Channel 9 Eyewitness News, I'm meteorologist Daniel McFarland.
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0: Markley, Van Camp, and Robin Show. Thank you very much for being here.
1: We really do appreciate it.
0: Now, Jamie Markley, the Gen Xer, the Millennial, David Van Camp, and the Sexy Boomer, Scott Robbins.
2: Yo.
1: Quick correction on Robbins. Carrie Underwood has, in fact, done the snake
2: really?
1: Dance.
2: Really? I have not seen her do it.
1: Several times. Mm. So.
2: Several times?
1: Yeah, but yes. When she appeared with Guns N' Roses and by herself when she's doing a rock song.
2: Okay.
1: Yeah, so you know.
2: I stand corrected.
1: Covering the important stuff here.
2: Yeah.
1: Always.
2: Carrie Underwood does the snake dance.
3: And she brings out the big, like, red foamed mic as well.
1: Mm-hmm.
3: Like old school Axl.
1: Yeah.
2: Oh, okay.
1: She recognizes the greatness of Axl. Scott.
2: Well, you do too.
1: Listen, it was back in the day. We played it up a lot since then, but yeah.
2: He's struggling a little bit now with that high stuff. So,
1: yeah. It's pretty tough once you hit 60 and you're still trying to go up there, man.
2: Carrie Underwood could go up and get it for him.
1: She can.
2: Yep.
1: So, you know, got the big UN hootenanny in New York City.
2: Is that what it's called, a hootenanny?
1: That's what I call it.
3: Okay. It'd be a lot cooler if that's what
2: it would be
3: it.
2: Really cool.
1: I agree.
2: Guy's playing the jug.
1: Yesterday, Trump met with New York City Mayor Zoran Mamdani.
3: Mm-hmm.
1: By the way, Mamdani was asked about the meeting, and he was also asked about Benjamin Netanyahu. Because, you know, he said things before about having him arrested.
3: Oh, yeah. That was a campaign promise that he made.
1: So now that it's actually here, do you think he's going to stick to it?
3: Well, he can't.
1: Well, no. He was way out over his skis there, but this is how it went.
4: Benjamin Netanyahu is going to arrive in NYC next weekend. Can you tell us if you're planning to protest his arrival? If not, are you encouraging others to do so?
5: I do not have any plans to attend any protest at the UN General Assembly.
1: Really?
2: No, no plans.
3: Silence in the face of genocide? How dare you, sir?
2: Mm.
3: You have chosen a side. Free Palestine.
1: Of course. And then he was asked because, you know, getting together with Trump, you know, the, quote, modern day Hitler, that's something a lot of Democrats won't even do. Mm-hmm. And some that have, boy, they're looked down on. So that was another question that he faced.
6: Mr. Mayor, there aren't too many Democrats who would roll out the red carpet for Donald Trump. You did that today. What tangible results, achievements could you point to from your relationship with the president?
5: You know, one of the focuses of the conversation that the president and I have been having is about the possibility of building more housing here in New York City. We've spoken about Sunnyside Yard, and it's a real pleasure that just today we've agreed to set up a new level of that conversation between our housing and operations team at City Hall and the White House team.
1: Yeah, because you're realizing your plans don't work.
3: Yeah.
2: What is Sunnyside Yard?
3: It's a neighborhood.
2: It's a neighborhood?
3: Okay. Yeah.
2: Where they need housing.
3: Yes.
1: Sounds like a retirement home, doesn't it?
2: Sunnyside Yard always sounds so happy, doesn't it?
1: Yeah.
2: Like hailing with gunfire. Yeah, just say your Sunnyside Yard. What can happen?
1: Sounds like where you'd send Biden.
2: Yeah, right.
1: Instead of Mumbling Meadows.
2: Right. Here's Joe Biden at Sunnyside Yard.
1: There you go. Yeah. David, this Tallarico story about his church, I honestly find refreshing in a way.
3: Oh, because they're just admitting that they're not really Christian?
1: Yes.
3: Yeah.
1: I would say this is what all these types of churches should do.
3: Yeah, so Democrat Senate candidate James Tallarico, he keeps telling Texans, oh, I'm a deeply religious guy. I went to seminary, whatever. But the church he grew up in is crazy. And this is St. Andrew's Presbyterian Church. Texas Scorecard went undercover and talked to Reverend Carol Johnson. And you know what?
1: What?
3: They're not one of those beliefs-based churches.
1: Exactly.
2: Well, what are they?
1: Wait, roll it out. Go ahead.
7: We don't have a lot of people who are religious here.
8: Right. Yeah, it's very interesting.
7: Don't laugh at me.
8: Yeah.
7: We're not a belief-based church.
8: Right.
7: We're a values-based church. Beliefs are what Jesus taught in the Sermon on the Mount.
8: Right.
7: Loving each other, taking care of each other. The anti-empire.
8: Yeah.
7: After
1: Man, there's so much crowd noise, it's hard to pick it out.
2: Is that after coffee and donuts with the preacher after church?
1: So far, it's more of a values-based.
2: I don't know what this gobbledygooky nonsense.
1: Okay.
2: values based.
1: From the Sermon on the Mount.
3: Yeah.
2: Yes.
1: More on that in a second. Go ahead.
7: The church became the part of the Holy Roman Empire.
8: Yes.
7: Suddenly, Jesus' Sermon on the Mount just went out the window, and it became all about beliefs, whether you believe the right thing.
8: Right.
7: And so we don't spend time on that later stuff. We don't spend time on creeds. And
8: right.
7: We focus on the Sermon on the Mount. We've stood up for GLBTQ+ rights
8: forever.
7: Racial justice. And we have immigration.
1: Racial justice?
3: Yeah.
2: Yes.
1: I mean, for the rest of it, just tell us what they said. That's, man, that's...
2: Sonically, it's tough to listen to.
1: Yeah, it's tough.
3: Well, so yeah, so they're not one of these beliefs-based church. And then she starts talking about the Holy Roman Empire, which I think she meant the Roman Empire, which is a different thing.
1: Yeah.
3: We don't deal with all those creeds and stuff, you know, that stuff that was written down like over 1,000 years before the Holy Roman Empire.
1: Right.
3: I mean, oh, man. Yeah. So they're a vibes based church. That's what it is. I mean, it's a political machine in that church that even people within Presbyterian, the PCUSA, the Presbyterian Church USA, they are outliers even in that progressive denomination.
1: Got it. I mean, and you were talking about seminary. Really, well, he's gone to seminary. Well, some seminaries are just as nuts as that church. Yeah. You're just not sure. It used to be you heard someone was going to seminary, and you had a certain idea, oh, my gosh, they're going to get biblical teaching. This is going to put them far past, you know, your regular jamoke. Depending on what seminary, you may have to unlearn a bunch of crap.
2: Not so fast, yeah.
1: And then with the Sermon on the Mount, do they go all the way through chapter 7 of Matthew?
3: Well,
1: where it's like, not everyone who calls out to me, Lord, Lord, will enter the kingdom of heaven. Yeah. Only those who actually do the will of my Father will enter. And on judgment day, many will say to me, Lord, Lord, we prophesied in your name, cast out demons in your name, and performed many miracles in your name. But I will reply, I never knew you. Get away from me, you who break God's laws. Yeah. Are they including that part of the Sermon on the Mount?
3: Mm-hmm. I'd like to
1: that's, hear. That sounds judgy, doesn't it?
2: Yes, it does. Right. Well, I mean, none of that.
3: There was also some pretty key choice words when it came to divorce in the Sermon on the Mount. I mean, do they talk about that? I mean, or it's all vibes. That's all it is.
1: Yeah. Just vibes. Okay. Man, oh man. But if they just all come out and say, okay, you need to know if you're coming to this church, it's not a beliefs-based sort of thing. Okay?
3: We're
1: it's just the stuff that makes us feel good.
3: We're a church for people who aren't religious. What? That makes absolutely no sense.
1: Okay, yeah. All right.
2: I really don't want to talk about divorce myself, so.
1: All right, it's that time. We do it a couple of times a day. Go around the table. It may not be the biggest story out there. It caught your attention. You want to bring it in. David, today, what's your story?
3: Former President Bill Slick Willie Clinton gave a speech, and this may be the least self-aware thing he or anybody named Clinton has ever said.
1: Wow, that is a big buildup. I cannot wait to hear this.
9: Some days I can hardly believe what is happening in this country that I love so much. People in charge have created one set of rules for themselves and another set for everyone else.
1: Holy smokes.
9: They've weaponized government to settle personal scores.
1: Wow.
9: Prosecute enemies, stamp out free speech.
1: Who are you talking about exactly?
10: This is the United States of America, for God's sake.
3: Well, or, I mean, you just think about people being held to standards that are not realistic for anybody else. Bill Clinton was the poster boy for that.
1: Yeah.
3: And and also, when it talking about weaponizing the Justice Department, his wife is the one that cooked up that whole, or her campaign at least, cooked up the whole Russian collusion nonsense.
1: Correct.
3: Come on.
1: Yeah. That guy. There's no shame.
3: I don't recognize.
2: Never has been with him, though.
3: Oh, that's true.
2: I mean, he.
1: Yeah, that's true.
2: He just carried on. Yep.
1: Yep. All right, Scotty, what do you got for your story?
2: The Florida Chamber of Commerce is launching one heck of a great troll that's making a pretty serious point against Illinois Governor J.B. Pritzker, one of my all-time favorite human beings, who looks more and more like Fred Flintstone every day, by the way, in case you hadn't noticed. But they are starting a billboard campaign pointing out the billions of dollars in income of people and businesses fleeing from Illinois to Florida. the billboards will look very much like the billboard did in New York. But he said, we'll have two of them, said their spokesperson. We'll put them both in Chicago. And we'll be naming Governor Pritzker as the runner-up of Florida's Economic Developer of the Year. This is according to their chamber president and CEO, Mark Wilson. And he was talking with Fox News about this. He said the billboards show Pritzker shrugging his shoulders and facing traffic in both directions along I-55, with the ads naming him as the runner-up and thanking him for all the jobs that have been moving to Florida. But it's also a greater comment, they said, although it is a, you know, mockery at a high level. But it's a greater comment on how awful the policies are for some of these citizens in these cities. And we're putting him up just as a reminder to the folks of Chicago and Illinois. And Darren Bailey, who's running against him, are you listening to this? You seeing how you can kind of infiltrate what Pritzker's about instead of doing nothing?
1: For my story.
2: Gosh.
1: Now, this is something interesting out of Illinois.
2: All right.
1: Quarterback Caleb Williams.
2: Oh, gosh. Oh, man, the memes were brutal.
1: What? What?
2: On him were brutal.
1: If you don't know, he left the game in the fourth quarter, Bears game. I mean, they scored 59 in week one.
2: Right.
1: They held the three, and I know it was a rainy game, whatever, but it's fourth quarter. He's running for, it looks like, what's going to be a possible game-winning touchdown, and all of a sudden comes up and it goes down.
2: Yeah.
1: Mm-hmm. Looks like your classic Achilles.
2: Nobody touched him. Nobody touched him.
1: Yeah. And this has happened to people. All of a sudden, Achilles snaps something, and they go down. And so, you know, every Bears fan is thinking, oh, no, he's done.
2: Mm-hmm.
1: Because there you see him. He's being carted off the field.
2: Yeah, and he's weeping. He's got the towel over his face.
1: He's crying.
2: He's crying.
1: Yes, and he gives the fist up, you know, like, I'm going to be all right.
2: Yeah.
1: And David, later yesterday, you gave us the report that we've got a hamstring strain?
3: Yeah, like, he's not ruled out for the next game.
2: Yeah, he could play.
1: Which could be they're just, you know, trying to minimize it. Maybe it's 2 weeks, but it's not season ending.
3: Right. No. Well, yeah, the way he went down, because you could hear it on the broadcast, he's yelling, like, and pointing at his hamstring. Like, I'm like, oh, dang, did he just rip it completely
2: apart? Well, at first they thought it was his wrist.
3: Yeah.
2: Because he had a kind of a bum wrist. That's what they thought at first. And then everybody's like, oh, no, it's not the wrist. It's the hammy.
1: Yeah.
2: But again, by the way, everything was, you know, by the cart coming out, weeping. I mean, it was brutal.
1: So anyway, people, you're talking about the memes?
2: Yeah.
1: Like what? Like a Lieutenant Dan with no legs?
2: Yeah. Like it shows him stepping on a Lego and going down.
3: I've seen that, like, where he's getting carted off the field and he's, like, you know, pumping his fist. And I've seen the commentary on that where it's like, me after stubbing my pinky toe on the coffee table.
2: Right. Yeah. Hangnail. I saw that one, not exactly the picture of toughness.
1: Will Compton, former NFL linebacker.
2: Yeah.
1: You know, he's got a podcast, and he had a little take on this, which I just thought was comical. It goes,
11: Caleb is a superstar. I think the Chicago Bears are a very good football team. But the moment that happened yesterday, I mean, I was damn near in tears for Caleb.
1: Yeah, he's like, oh, my gosh, you couldn't believe
2: it. We all were.
1: And he just felt terrible for him and everything else, and the city doesn't need this. And I'll just forward a ways, and then
11: I come down a little bit. I have my come-to moment. And
1: once he finds out, he's going to be okay.
11: We getting carted off for hamstrings now? Now, look, if it's grade three and he tore that from the bone and it needs surgery, that's a different animal.
1: Right, agree.
2: Yeah.
1: But then he goes on to say,
11: too, like, if I'm a teammate and I walk in the training room, I check on my boy Caleb, I look to the doc, and I'm like, what are we talking about? We got to get surgery, right? Like, today, based on what we saw yesterday, surgery today. They'd laugh, probably stop me. No, he can miss a couple weeks. We'll see how it goes this week. In that moment, I'm scanning back to Caleb, and I'm going to say, we getting carted off the field for hamstrings now? We getting the ambulance, and we're doing all the theatrics, and we're getting carted off the field for hamstrings now? And honestly, we'll probably laugh together because that's just the boys being boys. It's a man's game. You can't be getting carted off for hamstring injury. that can't happen. Again, grade three, surgery today or tomorrow, that's a different animal. Yeah. That's a different animal.
1: Yes.
11: If we're talking hamstring strain, that just can't happen.
2: He won't let it go either.
3: Ronnie Lott had the tip of his pinky finger amputated in 1986, so he wouldn't miss the start of the season.
1: Dude! I've seen pickleball injuries worse where people make it off the court on their own power.
2: Yeah.
1: All right. Fake cop story for Nimrod's the News and a News Update next.
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19: MIT has dethroned Princeton as the top U.S. university. This after a change in methodology in the U.S. News and World Report rankings, which helped boost schools where students see high earnings. Other schools with focuses in engineering, science, and math also moved up, like Caltech, which climbed 6 spots to #5 on the list, Carnegie Mellon, and Stevens Institute of Technology. The Powerball jackpot is growing. That means $332 million will be up for grabs in the next drawing set for Wednesday. Monday was a good day for Mark Zuckerberg. The Meta CEO saw his estimated net worth rise by $25 billion in a single day. The jump was thanks to an almost 12% surge in Meta platform shares, credited in large part to the rollout of the new Muse AI assistant.
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1: Okay.
18: When the going gets tough.
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0: I love the poorly educated.
1: All right. Nimrods in the News, I'll make it fast. 60-year-old guy in Arizona, Scott Millage, arrested pretending to be a cop. He went the extra mile, too. He had fake blue and red emergency lights on his truck. Pulled a car over on the freeway. Yes. So he called the real cops for backup, which is crazy. And that's how he got busted. And that's Nimrods in the News.
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5: 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President Trump returning to Washington from the UN General Assembly in New York.
4: He made a threatening speech about Iran to the assembly.
6: Or do I annihilate the Islamic Republic and do it quickly, never giving them a chance to kill and destroy people and countries again?
4: But then following the three-hour meeting that U.S. officials had with the Iranian delegation, Trump now saying that there's lots of momentum for Iran to make a deal. State Department Deputy Principal Spokesman Tommy Pigott.
7: It would be obvious for the Iranian regime to make a deal. We'll see if more information comes out of that meeting. But fundamentally, and once again to stress, the choice is there for the Iranian regime, a path towards peace and prosperity or continued consequences for their malign activity.
4: Trump also met with Ukraine's President Zelensky. A grand jury in Jackson County, Mississippi, saying it won't pursue criminal charges in the death of teenager Nolan Wells. Wells was last seen with friends July 4th on a boat near Horn Island in the Gulf, the family pushing back on the jury's finding that the death was accidental and demanding a more thorough investigation. His last scheduled meeting was with Venezuela's acting president, Delcy Rodriguez. That about President Trump. And the family of Mississippi teen Nolan Wells, well, we'd had that before, too. So let's continue with this story.
8: Nolan is loved.
24: She's from Texas, I can tell by the way.
4: With 23 weeks at the top of the Billboard 100, Ella Langley's Choosin' Texas has become the longest-running number one hit of all time on the Billboard Top 100. To Wall Street, it was a mixed day with the Dow on Tuesday losing 185 points. The NASDAQ, though, was up nearly a half a percent, gaining 122 points. You're listening to ABC News.
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9: I'm Channel 9 Eyewitness News meteorologist Daniel McFarland, and we are watching lots of changes with the weather, starting off with lower rain chances for the next couple days. Some pockets of heavy rain will remain possible. We're also tracking cooler temperatures for this weekend, with highs stopping the mid-80s and the lows all the way down in the upper 60s. For Channel 9 Eyewitness News, I'm meteorologist Daniel McFarland.
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1: Markley, Van Camp, and Robin Show. 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
3: Yep.
1: Iran made a big mistake, says the Trumpster.
3: Yeah, the Trumpster was talking at the United Nations and really went after Iran hard, explaining why exactly he did what he did in bombing the hell out of Iran.
1: Okay.
6: Upon taking office last year, I immediately opened negotiations with Iran and offered them full economic cooperation in exchange for ending their nuclear program and support for terror, but they refused. They absolutely refused. That was a big mistake. Then in Operation Midnight Hammer, the U.S. military obliterated their nuclear program beneath mountains of rubble. And again, I urged Iran to make a deal, and again, they refused. In America, we just marked the 25th anniversary of the worst terror attack in history, September 11th. Which killed 3,000 people just a few miles from here. It's an unbelievably terrible time. In 2 weeks, we will mark the third anniversary of the October 7th attack in Israel, where terrorists funded by Iran tortured, mutilated, and killed 1,200 very innocent civilians, including dozens of Americans and many babies, babies, little, tiny, beautiful babies. Iran's supreme leader celebrated that massacre and called it a service to humanity. The same regime slaughtered over 72,000 of its citizens this year. Recently, 10,000 were killed for protesting. Just imagine such a vile regime were ever empowered to carry out large-scale terror attacks from behind a nuclear shield. This was the reality we had to confront, a reality that far too many preferred to ignore. They all ignored it. Many presidents and many others just wanted to ignore it.
1: Good message.
3: Yeah.
1: Yep. And I know we've all heard most of that before.
3: Yep.
1: But there are plenty of people that haven't, and you're hoping they do.
3: Yeah.
1: And that may not change their mind if they thought it was a mistake going to war, but it helps at least understand, I would think. By the way, as a side note to that, as he was talking about what happened in Israel, you know, because a lot of people now have this opinion of it was awful what happened October 7th, but boy, Israel, it's gone too far. And then people are saying it is genocide going on.
3: Oh, I know.
1: Did you hear
3: about it?
1: Did you see what happened on CNN? I think this was last night. I'll bring up the clip because you actually had someone on set that's been there and actually said, hey, I'm the only one that's been there, because everybody talks about all the Palestinian children.
3: Mm-hmm.
1: Well, I've actually been there because I care. And that is Brooke Goldstein. And as you've got Bakari Sellers and these others going, hold on a second. Just listen to what she had to say about, you know, Gaza and the people that run it.
14: The irony is I'm the only person at this table who's risked my life to advocate for Palestinian children. I spent 2 years in and out of Jenin, Ramallah, Tulkam, and Nablus. I'm the one.

0: in their schools, in their textbooks, to revere death, to love death, not to love life.
1: We cannot,
0: and that
1: we
0: use those population as human shields. This is what you get,
2: okay,
0: a terror state and a democracy fighting on an asymmetric battlefield and a completely impossible place. Because how are they supposed to defeat Hamas when there's no food shortages?
3: They haven't
0: but there is
3: Hamas.
0: Starvation.
3: They destroyed Gaza, and they have not defeated Hamas.
2: All right, here's what we're going to do.
4: Golly.
5: I know.
4: I like they're trying to actually the person who's been there.
6: Isn't that something, man?
4: Well, you don't defeat an ideology by bombing it. The Nazis would like a word.
6: Yeah, no kidding.
4: Yeah, you can, actually.
6: Then how do you do that? With some good old-fashioned book learning?
4: Yeah.
5: Right.
6: Coexist. How are you going to get the books of those people?
4: Yeah.
5: Negotiation?
6: It doesn't make any sense.
5: We've been doing that crap for decades.
6: My gosh.
5: We just need to talk to each other. It's no talking here. What are we doing?
6: I know. I think she said it very plainly.
5: Yeah.
6: It's another group of people that play by a different set of rules that you cannot understand.
5: No, you can't.
6: Man, oh, man. Another clip out there, since this is, the big UN meeting. What was this, a couple years ago, David? Haiti's president was demanding respect for the country?
4: Yes.
6: If you've never seen the clip, it's a visual. But if I can paint the picture, is this guy saying...
7: respect.
6: He needs respect. He grabs, instead of a drink of water, like in a glass, he grabs an entire pitcher and tries to drink from the pitcher and spills it all over his suit.
7: Dignity and its right to a dignified and prosperous existence.
6: That's the guy that doesn't understand you don't drink out of the pitcher.
4: Well, I think he panicked. He had some cotton mouth stage fright and then just sort of grabbed the first vessel of water that he saw.
5: Good thing there wasn't like a water trough over there. Even worse.
6: I demand respect.
5: It is quite the scene, man. I'll tell you.
4: He's eating salad with tongs, you just don't know what the hell's going to on.
5: Right. They're not thirsty. They just don't know what to do.
6: Exactly.
5: Man, oh, man.
6: Did you also see the Cuban delegation got up and stormed out when Trump was calling them a failed state?
4: Well, they are a failed state.
6: Yes, they are. So we can get to that coming up a little bit later. It was pretty funny. Okay. The Associated Press, David.
4: Oh, my gosh.
6: They're talking about lynchings?
4: Yeah, so there's a woman named Tasia Fortune. She was a black woman who was murdered by, I guess, her boyfriend or a guy she knew. The Associated Press ran this story because, well, she was hanged. And even though the suspect is black, this has apparently become a story about racist lynchings. And this is an amazing piece because it's not a story. It's just vibes.
6: Okay. It was tragic what happened to this woman.
4: Yes.
6: Yeah. She's hanged by a black man that she knew.
4: Yes.
6: Right? Okay. That being said, I haven't heard this. Have you heard of
5: this? No, I have not.
6: All right. We'll react together.
8: The death of Tasia Fortune, a black Mississippi woman who was found hanging from a tree, has brought up distressing memories of the grim history of lynchings in the United States South. Although Fortune...
6: Okay. Hold on a second. I'm asking this because I really don't know. How long ago was that was prominent? What are we talking?
5: Lynchings?
6: Yes.
4: Like 100 years ago?
5: At least.
6: So brought up memories from who? Who has that memory?
5: Well, I mean, I was taught, I guess.
6: Taught that.
5: I remember seeing pictures of the hangings that were taking place.
6: But no one that experienced it.
5: No, not firsthand. No one was alive. My God, no.
6: Okay. No. All right. I wouldn't think, but...
5: No.
6: Anyway, go ahead.
8: Though Fortune's mother, Christy Spivey, says she doesn't think her daughter's death was racially motivated, for many black people, the imagery of a rope and noose evokes the legacy of lynching and vigilante violence against black people in the U.S. and brings deep pain and trauma. Over the past 2 years, about a half a dozen black women and men have been found hanged across the South. Police in some of those cases quickly deemed them suicides, often eliciting historically grounded skepticism. In North Carolina, police...
6: What are they supposed to do?
4: Right, it's racist for them to rule a suicide, I suppose.
6: What are they supposed
5: to
6: do?
5: Man.
6: Okay, go ahead. Go on with it.
8: In North Carolina, police are investigating the August 21st death of 38-year-old Demetrius Eugene Fleming. In February, police in Cobb County, Georgia found the body of 21-year-old Kyle Basinga in a park. While investigators said there was no indication of foul play, Cobb County Commission Chairwoman Lisa Cupid said Basinga's death caused many to think about the days of slavery and of Jim Crow. The September 2025 death of...
6: Part of that is because y'all want to keep that narrative out there.
4: Right.
6: The same way if a black kid has white friends mm-hmm. and there's a tragic accident, what it appears to be. Well, what you want to do is make sure everyone suspects the white kids are doing something wrong.
4: Oh, yeah. Well, that case out of Mississippi.
6: Yeah.
4: Yeah, the grand jury came back and said, yeah, this looks like a tragic accident. And Ben Crump and the family of this young man are demanding more answers. They're saying there's a cover-up underway.
6: Again.
5: With no evidence.
6: Yes. Right. And because of the AP and others, you just keep fanning the flames of that.
8: The September 2025 death of 21-year-old black student Trey Reed at Mississippi's Delta State University was ruled a suicide, as was that of 39-year-old Denoris Richardson in September 2024 in Alabama's Colbert County. More than 4,400 lynchings occurred in the U.S. between Reconstruction and World War II, according to the Alabama-based Equal Justice Initiative. Almost 60 members of Congress signed a letter demanding that the Justice Department investigate the hanging deaths of black individuals and enforce the 2022 Emmett Till Anti-Lynching Act, which made lynching a federal hate crime.
6: Wow.
4: I mean, again, great, ask all you want, but who are you going to prosecute for a suicide?
6: Exactly.
5: Right. Good point.
4: I mean, yeah. They're...
5: Right,
4: they're,
5: no.
4: It's like, well, the Justice Department doesn't even want to look into it. Well, they're state cases, and also they weren't lynchings.
6: Right.
4: But people have vibes, and therefore, I don't know, man.
6: It feels like there's such a lack of racism, you've got to drum some up somehow.
4: Right.
6: We got to invent some.
5: Well, yeah.
6: And some people, if that's your living, you're going to do your best to keep fanning that flame of the narrative so you can keep getting paid.
5: Supply and demand has no home there. it just doesn't.
6: That's a great line,
5: Scotty. You got to create it.
6: I give you that, man. I saw this, you know, this is one of the things that BuzzFeed will do well. They'll compile different things. And this was just adults sharing some of the wildest or craziest things they've had to explain to other adults. Like this person said, I was telling my sister about how two friends of mine drove to Alaska. And she asked, well, how does that work? I said, well, you just cross the border into Canada and then drive the rest of the way to Alaska. And she said, but Alaska's an island.
5: Yeah.
6: Yeah. You gotta explain that to an adult.
4: Well, it's because you're looking at a map of the U.S. and it's like taken out, and yeah, apparently a lot of people believe that Alaska sits right about next to Hawaii.
6: Holy cow! Somebody else mentioned. Someone said to me, "Anne Frank is a fictional character."
4: Oh gosh!
5: I mean, did they go to school 10 minutes? I don't.
6: I think school's completely different now from reading that other story we had.
5: That's insane.
6: Yes. I know. I walked into the break room just in time to stop a coworker from cooking a can of corn in the microwave. An unopened can of corn.
5: Sometimes you just got to let them fail.
6: Just watch the thing just
5: blow up. Yeah.
6: Well, just instead of saying, hey, you can't do that, instead pull out your phone and video it. Because that thing will go viral.
5: Of course.
6: You know it would. No doubt about that. Okay. Much more to get to, including the five stories we're watching today. Straight ahead.

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4: A doctor is warning of brain damage from teenagers engaged in excessive screen time. David Rosenberg, who heads the Department of Psychiatry and Behavior Neuroscience at Wayne State University, says his research shows brain damage done from too much screen time looks similar to damage done by cocaine and alcohol use. One of Wendy's largest franchisees is filing for bankruptcy. Meritage Hospitality Group, which operates 314 Wendy's across 15 states, filed in federal bankruptcy court and says it owes Wendy's nearly $25 million. Chinese President Xi Jinping is set to start his first visit to Washington, D.C. in 10 years on Wednesday. President Trump scheduled to meet with Xi at the White House during his visit. The two leaders are expected to discuss trade and AI during their second face-to-face meeting this year.
5: Traffic is a mess this afternoon.

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6: 12 years, not a single hurricane formed in the Atlantic through the peak of the season, which the peak ended, what, yesterday? Number four, I mean, again.
7: Climate change is still a thing.
6: Well, climate change has met its match, and it's called the Gulf of America. All right? Don't want any of that right smoke.
8: Yep. Yeah.
6: Number four, gambling site Kalshi is now asking the feds to let, well, people gamble with borrowed funds.
8: Oh, boy.
6: It's grim. It's very grim.
8: It's not good.
6: Number three, per Bill Malugin from Fox News, Representative Delia Ramirez, a Democrat out of Illinois, she's the one who has said that she's a proud anchor baby. She will hold a press conference in Chicago tomorrow to introduce legislation that would dismantle DHS and abolish ICE. And it's called, I wish I was making this up, the Reimagining Safety Act.
8: Oh, my.
7: Yes.
6: I thought we were done with reimagining.
9: That's what I thought. No okay. More reimagining.
6: Yeah, woke one was crazy. We're still in woke one.
8: Mm-hmm.
6: Number two, Trump signed a trilateral... trilateral agreement with the leaders of Denmark and Greenland, expanding U.S. military presence in Greenland today. And number one, speaking at the United Nations, President Trump says he's got a big decision, make a deal with Iran for peace or drive, quote, drive them into hell with no chance of survival.
10: I would bomb the shit out of them.
6: Right. Apparently, that will continue.
9: Put them into hell.
6: Yes.
9: I mean, the new album from Megadeth.
6: He went Tombstone on them, man.
8: No kidding.
6: Those are the top five stories of the day. 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
8: Got to tell you, David, a little earlier you had that story from the Associated Press. If you happen to miss it, just the beginning of it
11: was... The death of Tasia Fortune, a black Mississippi woman who was found hanging from a tree, has brought up distressing memories of the grim history of lynchings in the United States South.
8: Okay, but goes on to say she was murdered by a guy that she knew, yeah. A black guy.
6: Yeah.
8: But it's brought up this terrible memory, right?
6: Mm-hmm.
8: And I'm thinking to myself, okay, when's the last time it happened? And I'm thinking to myself, how many, like in history... Historical records say it's approximately like 3,446 to 4,000 black people documented as victims of racial terror lynching in the United States. Mm-hmm. Which is terrible. Okay. Just out of curiosity, because it's cool, you got to frame it the right way. What's the number of black Americans that die each year from gun violence?
6: Mm.
8: That's between 13,000 and 14,000.
6: Dang.

0: I think maybe focus on those memories that are fresh for everybody.
1: Yeah.
0: Might be more helpful than just trying to stir up race hate.
1: Yeah, but then you'd have to ask about the identities of most of those shooters.
0: Which would be black.
1: Yeah. And that's an uncomfortable conversation for some people to have.
0: Well, that's too bad. If they truly care about black lives and saving black lives, aren't you willing to have an uncomfortable conversation?
1: I thought that was the whole point of Woke One.
0: That's what I thought, too.
1: We're supposed to have those difficult conversations.
0: Right. But now we know what those difficult conversations mean. Mm-hmm. We're going to lecture you, and you either go, quote, do the work, or we'll call you racist! And that's the way that goes.
1: Yes.
2: By the way, we'll tell you what the work is, by the way.
0: Oh, we will.
2: Yeah, you're just not going to go off and do it on your own.
1: Well, you'll always be doing the work.
2: Yeah.
1: Life's
2: a
1: journey.
2: The work never ends.
1: Not a destination.
0: Yes. We'll be getting some Ibram X. Kendi to come to our conference room and lecture all the workers.
1: Henry Rogers?
0: And how they can do the work.
2: Hank Rogers.
0: Yeah. Or what was that? What was the woman? D'Angelo.
1: Robin D'Angelo. Yeah. White Fragility was her big... book.
0: And her career ended when Matt Walsh said, could you give $20 to this guy over here? My worker over here? I guess I could. It was done after that. That was incredible. Okay. Much more to get to, including the Trumpster meeting with Zohran Mamdani and what came out of that, and around a What's Your Story coming right up.

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0: ABC News, I'm Dave Packer. President Trump returning to Washington from the UN General Assembly in New York, where he made a threatening speech about Iran.
1: Or do I annihilate the Islamic Republic and do it quickly, never giving them a chance to kill and destroy people and countries again?
0: But then following the three-hour meeting that U.S. officials had with the Iranian delegation, Trump's now saying that there is lots of momentum for Iran to make a deal. Trump also met with Ukraine's President Zelensky. His last scheduled meeting was with Venezuela's acting president, Delcy Rodriguez. And on the sidelines, the president signed a security deal with the prime ministers of Greenland and Denmark that was announced last week. The family of Mississippi teen Nolan Wells now pushing back against the district attorney's decision not to bring a criminal investigation forward after a grand jury ruled the evidence shows Wells' death was consistent with drowning. This...
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7: I'm Channel 9 Eyewitness News meteorologist Daniel McFarland, and we are watching lots of changes with the weather, starting off with lower rain chances for the next couple days. Some pockets of heavy rain will remain possible. We're also tracking cooler temperatures for this weekend, with highs stopping the mid-80s and the lows all the way down in the upper 60s. For Channel 9 Eyewitness News, I'm meteorologist Daniel McFarland.
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0: The Markley, Van Camp, and Robbins Show. Jamie Markley, David Van Camp, Scott Robbins. So the Trumpster met with Zohran Mamdani, New York City mayor. Trump will meet with anybody.
1: Sure.
0: So people were asking, what do you think of the mayor? You know, could he be successful, that sort of thing?
2: I've been at Gracie Mansion, we were discussing quite a few times over the years, a lot. And it sort of feels like a home. And it's a special place, a very special, a beautiful place when you go inside. And I've seen it with numerous different mayors. And I said some great ones and some not so great ones. So hopefully you're going to be a great one. I'm in New York to do the United Nations tomorrow. I have a lot of meetings right now, today, very important meetings with heads of different countries. But this is like a little bit of old home week for me.
0: Yeah, so that was just a precursor.
1: Yeah.
0: And then one of the things that he said today, you know, with the UN that a lot of people loved, some people hated, was this part.
2: It is deeply ironic that the United Nations has an entire institution, the UNESCO group of people and countries devoted to protecting cultural heritage, yet with their ceaseless promotion of mass migration, these globalists are actively destroying the greatest cultures and most extraordinary heritage in all of history. There is no human right to illegal immigration, but there is a right to remain a sovereign nation, and we want to remain a sovereign nation, and so should you.
0: He's the only guy that's going to say that.
3: And so should you.
4: There you go.
0: Which is true.
4: Yeah, well, yeah.
3: It's just the way he says it.
0: Yeah. It cracks up. He also went after CNN. Just a little bit.
1: Caitlin? Well, I did think it was really funny that, you know,
0: they said they weren't going to cover him.
1: They said they were done. They were going to black it out. And you know, then you got Caitlin Collins in the front row yelling questions at him.
0: Oh, yeah. Yeah.
2: So it's an honor to be here. I'm surprised that CNN is here covering me. You shouldn't be here. You should not be here covering me. You said you weren't going to cover me. You shouldn't be covering me. But I will tell you, it is an honor to be at the United Nations, and we're making a lot of progress. Our country is doing really, really well. Thank you very much, everybody.
0: Yeah, thanks. Appreciate it.
1: I do love it, too, because then they immediately went back to the studio, and it's like, well, we got our credentials from the United Nations, not from the president.
0: It's like, wow, I understand, but you said
1: you completely missed the point there.
0: Exactly.
3: Yeah, CNN can't even boycott correctly. You notice that? I mean, they can't even do that right. I mean, that's.
0: I'm breaking up with you. I mean it. This time, I'm done.
4: Done.
0: I mean, we already had that date planned tomorrow night. We're going to do that, but then I mean it.
3: And he just clowned on her. I mean, just, you know.
0: Yes. Yeah, it's. He's very good at that. Mm-hmm. There's no doubt about it. All right, it's that time. We do it a couple of times a day. We go around the table. It may not be the biggest story out there, but it caught your attention. You want to bring it in. David, what's your story here?
1: Oh, my story? We mentioned this sort of in passing, but there was a grand jury that came back in the Nolan Wells case. Nolan Wells, a young black man who tragically died during a party out on a barrier island off the coast of Mississippi. After 132 subpoenas, you've got testimony from 43 witnesses and the grand jury looking into this and whether there was any criminal culpability. No, they came back and said this was an accidental drowning, zero evidence indicating foul play. His white friends, who the conspiracy theorists online say, well, they killed him, obviously, in the middle of a party and then just left. Please.
0: It's unreal.
1: Yeah. They had no evidence that any of that was true. And now those, the dudes, his friends, the white kids, they're getting ready to sue Sunny Hostin from The View.
0: Good.
1: Because she was suggesting that they did things that they not do.
0: You know what drives you nuts about this? And you don't know, but you can imagine. The people that come up with this narrative don't live in the real world.
1: No.
0: Like, where white dudes and black dudes are buddies all the time. They play sports together. They hang out. It's not just on the field. They hang.
1: Right.
0: And they're friends. Even if it's a predominantly white school, it happens all the time.
1: Yeah.
3: Well, and to me, and it's going to sound like a weird analogy, but to me, it's like the basketball player who flops all the time.
0: He Are you just faking?
3: Like, yeah, it's like eventually you go, I'm not calling that anymore.
0: Like the official doesn't take you serious.
3: Yeah, I'm not doing this anymore.
0: Yeah, so even when you get really fouled.
3: Right, doesn't matter. Yeah.
1: Yeah, I get what you're saying.
3: Because you flop, yeah.
1: Well, Ben Crump is the lawyer representing Nolan Wells' family, and he is hopping mad about this because common sense will tell you that Nolan Wells was murdered. That's what he said.
4: Common sense tells you that this child didn't just accidentally drown. As Dr. Roger Mitchell said in his report, it is important to know what were the conditions that led to Nolan Xavier Wells being in the water. That is a critical question.
1: Well,
0: okay.
1: Either he had too much to drink and fell, and no one noticed it, because it's a hectic party with a bunch of college kids. Or, I don't know, the conditions that led him to be in the water, he wanted to go for a swim.
0: Right.
1: That, talk about common sense. I mean, it's...
0: I want to make sure that I don't mix up stories, too, because I thought part of this one, when they were doing, like, a real investigation, there's an undertow issue.
1: Yes.
0: That can happen.
1: Yeah, around, I think it's the north side of that island, because... Like with the with those barrier islands, it can be a little unpredictable because, like, Mississippi Gulf Coast, when you're on the shore, it's not really, there's no surf because all the surf is on the other side of the barrier islands.
0: Mm-hmm.
1: And so, yeah, it can be pretty treacherous to go out when you're that far out to get into the water. So it's not inconceivable that he got pulled under.
0: Even for a decent swimmer.
1: Yeah.
0: You get caught in that.
1: Mm-hmm.
0: Again, I'm just going by what I had heard.
1: Yeah.
0: That would make sense. There's much more evidence of that as far as an accident than anything else. Yeah. But he's not going to give it up.
3: You think Ben's going to go there and go, you know, this was probably an accident and just, you know, no.
0: Well, and you got to wonder, and maybe you've seen some of this, David, maybe you've seen it, Scott, when they're doing GoFundMe for stuff like this to keep the money coming in.
1: Yeah.
0: How many NGOs are giving money? As opposed to just regular individuals, you wonder.
1: No idea.
0: Yeah.
1: Well, the thing that irks me about it is because, unquestionably, this is a tragedy.
0: It's yes,
1: a young
0: it
1: man
0: is.
1: Who lost his life. And, yep. And then, I mean, I can't imagine, like, being the parents who are saying, okay, I'm going to ignore all of the evidence to the contrary and say that, yeah, Whitey killed my kid. That's just, everybody processes grief differently, I suppose, but I just can't imagine doing that after losing one of my children.
0: The other thing you got to imagine is now you have a bunch of people around you telling you this doesn't add up. I really think something happened to your son because your emotions are flooded in your brain. And how are you going to think rationally as it is? But you got a bunch of people putting poison like that in your head?
1: Yeah.
0: Not good. All right, Scotty, what do you got for your story?
3: Airport operations in the Northeast are running once again fine. Late last night, early this morning, the construction crews accidentally cut into a fiber line in New Jersey. Mm-hmm. It was crazy. All the flights were 300 canceled flights in Newark, New Jersey. Mm-hmm. Included Philadelphia, parts of New York. I mean, it was wild what happened. And so how did this happen? Well, a construction crew working on a project between New Brunswick and North Brunswick severed the line 9:45 on Monday. New Jersey Transit said, this was a statement they passed out, the crew was about 10 feet away from the utility line markings. They cut a Verizon fiber cable line running adjacent to the New Jersey Transit rail line, Verizon spokesman said. And in a statement, they also said that they had immediately deployed technicians out to help with repairs. Technicians said they should get it done sometime between 10 a.m. and 10 p.m.
0: Wow.
3: You know, I mean, the thing is, I mean, again, I don't know how this stuff happens, but it when you know that can happen,
0: mm-hmm.
3: I mean, and apparently this was a backup, too. The backup was gone as well. Yeah. I mean, it's insanity that, you know, this information is out there. If you could take over an airport that quickly and then drop that many canceled flights, holy smokes.
1: Well, initially with the big UN General Assembly going on, people were wondering, was this an intentional attack, a sabotage thing?
3: Well, I mean, the hole looker obviously didn't see the lines under there before they got into it. He'd been studying it for hours, but didn't see it.
0: For my story, I'm just going to read from this actual news story.
3: All right.
1: This was out of Omaha, Nebraska. Not exactly that town did this happen. 22-year-old Andrew Coates, volunteer for the Cedar Bluffs Fire Department, was hoping to be a firefighter full-time.
3: Mm-hmm.
1: He said making a career out of it would be the goal. But his application to the Fremont Fire Department has been rejected by the city because his high school diploma shows he's been homeschooled, which is an unaccredited education in Nebraska.
3: What?
1: Yeah. So we're not mad about one applicant, my application. I think now it's turned into we want to make sure that every homeschooler has an equal opportunity. And he argues, I'm actually more qualified to become a paid firefighter because I have a state license to be an EMT.
3: Yeah.
1: But the Fremont application rejected him, said graduation from high school. The city's HR director says an accredited high school is implied. This is Jennifer McDuffie saying, I would say it's a standard understanding that when someone requests a high school diploma or GED, that they're asking for an accredited diploma. Homeschooling doesn't count.
3: That's insane.
1: Really? And I mean, this is just anecdotal. Every homeschool kid I know is far advanced compared to the same kid in the same grade in a regular school.
3: Where'd you say that? Because I will echo that sentiment with you as well.
1: Now, I'm not saying everyone, same thing. But every single one I know.
3: And it was weird because some states, the accreditation is there already. I mean, if you have to prove certain things in your homeschooling environment, but you will be accredited at the end.
1: Right.
3: Of having a real diploma.
1: Right.
3: And they have to actually give names to their homeschool.
1: Yeah. I was, like, really surprised to know that that's the deal in Nebraska.
5: Yeah, that is surprising.
3: That surprises me, too. I don't understand that.
1: Yeah, so they're going above now and to see what can be done about it.
3: Well, yeah, that needs to change.
1: Yeah, no kidding.
3: I mean, come up with an accreditation. That's fine.
1: Well, and all the stories across the country where in high schools, I mean, you got kids that can't read.
3: Yeah, they're like, yeah, they're graduating.
5: They're graduating and they read on a third grade level or something. You know?
1: Exactly.
3: I don't want a fireman that can't read. He'll never get to my house. You can read the street signs.
1: But he's already an EMT.
3: Yeah. Oh, my God.
1: Sorry. Not accredited.
3: Yeah.
1: Man, a bunch of bull bleeping bleep.
3: Nuts.
1: Can we do the podcast and swear? That would be awful. It'd be terrible. No. We can't do that. We need the guardrails, I think.
5: Yeah, I think so.
1: Probably. Okay, we got Nimrod's in the news and a news update coming right up.

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8: MIT has dethroned Princeton as the top U.S. university. This after a change in methodology in the U.S. News and World Report rankings, which helped boost schools where students see high earnings. Other schools with focuses in engineering, science, and math also moved up, like Caltech, which climbed six spots to number five on the list, Carnegie Mellon, and Stevens Institute of Technology. The Powerball jackpot is growing. That means $332 million will be up for grabs in the next drawing set for Wednesday. Monday was a good day for Mark Zuckerberg. The Meta CEO saw his estimated net worth rise by $25 billion in a single day. The jump was thanks to an almost 12% surge in Meta platform shares, credited in large part to the rollout of the new Muse AI assistant.
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20: Well, former New Jersey Governor Chris Christie is apparently considering a bid for the presidency in 2020.
21: Please do it. No, you're joking. Please do it.
20: He says, I need to see what happens in 6 weeks before making a decision.
21: He needs to call Pritzker about the GLP shots.
20: Well, like, with him, guys like him, I think it's equal parts just trying to stay relevant for the cable news hits and you know, appearing on ABC or whatever.
21: Presidential candidate.
20: Yeah, so it's just keeping your name out there. And also, I think there is a bit of a, like, humiliation kink that guys like him have. Like, you go out there, you just get shellacked, nobody cares. You burn a bunch of other people's money, and then, you know, you can sell some books.
12: Well, it's all those never-Trumpers. And they know that, you know, most of the networks or legacy news will put them on. CNN will put them on. NBC. Well, Chris Christie said this about the current president and about the whoever's running. Just to keep the name out there. Yeah, please. We got to get to Nimrod's. This is, man, sad and epic.
22: When the going gets tough.
23: Damn it, this is too hard.
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25: I love the poorly educated.
12: All right. Nimrod's in the News. We go to Clay County, Florida. That's where this incident took place, in the Oak Leaf Plantation area. Sheriff's office said that 32-year-old Darius Elijah Winard Kirkland accompanied his girlfriend to a regularly scheduled child custody exchange with her estranged husband.
21: Wow.
12: Sheriff's office reported that Kirkland is a convicted felon and unable to own firearms legally.
21: Well, then she doesn't have
20: to. He didn't just burst into flames when he had that gun in his hand?
12: He armed himself with an AR-style rifle and a semi-automatic pistol before the exchange. So after the father's arrival, the young child of Kirkland's girlfriend exited the vehicle and began walking toward her father's car, at which time Kirkland also exited the vehicle with rifle in hand and pointed it at the father's car as he was getting out.
21: Oh, my.
12: Kirkland then fired the rifle numerous times at the father, who returned fire with his own pistol. We got a shootout going on.
21: Oh, yeah.
12: Before retreating into neighboring yards. Sheriff's office said that the father's vehicle was struck by bullets numerous times while another young child was inside. Okay. I'm telling you, thankfully, no one died. Kids weren't shot, so that's good. But several houses in the area also hit by stray bullets.
21: Gosh, dang.
12: During the exchange of gunfire, the mother, Kirkland's girlfriend, was able to retrieve both kids and get them to safety. According to the sheriff's office, the father returned to the scene following the incident and surrendered. Kirkland fled the scene in his girlfriend's vehicle but crashed into a tree before attempting to hide in a yard nearby. The vehicle and tree both caught fire along with an unoccupied vehicle.
21: The miniseries. There was
12: both vehicles fully engulfed in flames.
21: What the heck?
12: And finally arrested, and that's Nimrod's in the News. I told you it was epic.
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26: From ABC News, I'm Dave Packer. Following the meeting that U.S. officials had with the Iranian delegation in New York Tuesday, President Trump now says there's a lot of momentum for Iran to make a deal. ABC's Mary Bruce.
27: President Trump arriving at the UN to deliver a now familiar warning to Iran. Either make a deal to end the war or he'll, quote, drive them into hell.
28: I have a big decision to make.
27: But Trump also well aware the war he started is upending the world economy. And he tried to convince leaders a deal is coming.
26: The president also talked about Ukraine's war with Ukrainian President Zelensky.
29: We didn't hear any breakthroughs from the president nor from Zelensky when they sat down together in front of the cameras. The president did say, though, that he thought that President Putin, again, we've heard this before, that he wants to make a deal, that he thinks a deal is possible. But in terms of actual steps and progress in recent weeks to make that happen, the president was not specific.
26: ABC's Karen Travers. A grand jury in Jackson County, Mississippi, out with a report saying it won't pursue criminal charges in the death of teenager Nolan Wells. Wells was last seen with friends July 4th on a boat near Horn Island in the Gulf. The report says the evidence, as of now, appears to show that Wells' death was accidental, although his family is pushing back on those claims. Family attorney Ben Crump.
30: Nolan's family deserves answers. What caused recent blunt force trauma to his head? Did it contribute to his death?
26: Crump of the family demanding a more thorough investigation. Military officials say an American F-16 fighter jet crashed Tuesday near a U.S. base in western Germany. They say the pilot did manage to safely eject and is receiving medical care. The cause under investigation. This comes just days after a Texas National Guard F-16 crashed in Michigan. The pilot also surviving that wreck. You're listening to ABC News.
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16: I'm Channel 9 Eyewitness News meteorologist Daniel McFarland, and we are watching lots of changes with the weather, starting off with lower rain chances for the next couple days. Some pockets of heavy rain will remain possible. We're also tracking cooler temperatures for this weekend, with highs stopping the mid-80s and the lows all the way down in the upper 60s. For Channel 9 Eyewitness News, I'm meteorologist Daniel McFarland.
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12: The Markley, Van Camp, and Robbins Show. Jamie Markley, David Van Camp, Scott Robbins. The big UN get-together in New York City. Trump was speaking. He was surprised by a couple things.
20: Well, yeah, well, because CNN's Caitlin Collins shouted questions at the president. He was walking in, and, well, she made a big deal about how she wasn't going to cover him.
12: The whole network, yeah.
33: Two-thirds of Americans don't think the U.S. is winning the war with Iran. When will it?
34: So it's an honor to be here. I'm surprised that CNN is here covering me.
33: The United Nations allowed us in, sir.
34: You should not be here covering me. You said you weren't going to cover me. You shouldn't be covering me.
33: Two-thirds of Americans don't think that the U.S. is winning the war with Iran. When will it end?
34: We're making a lot of progress. Our country is doing really, really well. Thank you very much.
20: He's just shouting into the air. Yeah, no kidding. Pay no mind to her screeching in the back. Nope.
12: Oh, gosh. Yeah, the big news story, of course, all over the place. First Amendment, Trump. You're laughing, David.
20: Well, today he was asked about it. He says, well, yeah, we're probably going to get a judge that overturns this. And then he says, I'll probably let him back in. And that's the new panic du jour.
1: You know what this does, though? I mean, it just puts a big circle around it.
12: Yeah.
1: In case you weren't paying attention, here you go. These people were called out. Here's why. Yeah.
12: Yeah.
1: I mean, I'm telling you, man, this guy, everything is calculated. Everything.
12: Well, I did hear Britt Hume. They brought him in, and they were talking with Jonathan Turley, and Britt Hume was like, I understand why he's doing it. What'd you say, Scott?
2: Britt Hume.
12: Yeah. I like Britt.
1: I like him too, but
12: I just don't know if he's going to have what he's looking for at the end. You know, which I think is a pretty fair point. Mm-hmm. You know, was it Craig Melvin and Marco Rubio going back and forth today?
1: Oh, yeah.
12: On the Today Show, talking about.
1: It was great. Yeah.
12: Well, you can't do this. And Rubio's like, we didn't ban anybody.
1: Right. They can cover the White House all they want.
12: They can do it.
1: Just don't get a desk.
12: Right.
1: Yeah, that's it.
12: Then, yeah, it'll probably all blow over. In the end, do you think this was something to get people to stop talking about gas prices, David?
20: I think so, yes. I totally think it. I mean, because he's kind of pulled this before with Jim Acosta a few years ago, if you remember that. And, I mean, he's done it before. And to me, it just seems like, yeah, we're... It's almost like a reboot of a classic show, you know? He's just like, yeah, let's just go ahead and reimagine this one. Because too many people are talking about the cost of diesel.
12: Yeah, we'll just stop.
1: I get three reminders on my way to work every day. I don't get three reminders about the press getting kicked out of the White House.
12: Do you want to hear part of that Rubio thing?
1: Yeah, I didn't know if you wanted me to play it or not, but you go ahead. You got it. Yeah.
3: The White House feels very strongly, and the president feels very strongly, that the coverage he gets, and I can't blame him. Look, I got to be honest with you. Maybe you're not going to like to hear this, but I watch a lot of American news coverage, and it sounds, in some cases, for example, like they're rooting for Iran. It sounds like they highlight anything Iran says in all their public statements as true, and they downplay everything American officials say is wrong. I don't think that is what's behind this, but I think there's a trend line here that's very positive. So, the White House feels very strongly.
4: With all due respect, should media outlets be banned because the president doesn't like their coverage? Should you be able
3: to
4: ban?
3: Well, they're not banned.
4: They are banned. They're banned from.
3: No, we're not closing CNN. Well, that's different. What they want is access to the workspace that the president.
4: Does it sit right with you?
3: I think the White House feels very strongly.
4: Does it sit right with you?
3: The president feels very strongly that why should I have people working in my building and in my office that I believe are not honestly covering my administration? That's how he feels. We're not closing CNN. There aren't a bunch of police officers or soldiers kicking down the doors of MSNBC or MS Now, whatever it's called.
20: Somewhere, one of Rubio's staffers is going, hey, don't give Trump any ideas because he might do that.
12: Yeah, you're probably right about that. Oh, gosh. Okay, so you got all that going on. What was the other Trump clip you had? Everyone talks?
20: Oh, yeah. Well, he was kind of scoreboarding a lot of the people in that room at the UN General Assembly today.
12: Yeah, dude. Whenever he gives one of these speeches, it's always hilarious because people are highly offended.
34: Every leader in this room and your great leaders, many great leaders, I know all of you very well, but they know that given only a short time to make this world better, safer, and more prosperous for our children, for the people on Earth, we have to take advantage of it. As president of the most extraordinary nation in history, I have no interest in leaving dangers to grow for another day. I do not believe in letting problems fester. They only become harder to solve. So while others have talked, I have acted. While others have spoken of peace, I have made peace. While others have ignored threats, I have confronted them.
12: That's true on a number of issues. Remember, embassy in Jerusalem.
1: No.
12: Everybody said it. Nobody did it.
1: No.
12: And they knew they weren't going to do it.
1: No.
12: He did it.
1: Yep.
12: I mean, it's just one of many different things.
1: Yep.
12: It's happened over time.
1: No, the border.
12: Oh, my gosh, yes.
1: I mean, geez.
12: Do something about the border.
1: Yeah.
12: Obama, Bush, blah, blah, blah.
1: Joe.
12: Clinton. Oh, Joe.
20: even as simple as moving the embassy in Israel from Tel Aviv to Jerusalem.
1: Yeah.
20: Remember that? Like, people were freaking out about that when Trump did it in his first term. And then you had the montages of, like, every president in my lifetime talking about it.
12: Yes.
20: And then he just did. He's like, what are we doing here? What? Let's just do it. We can, right? All right.
12: Right.
20: Go for it.
12: Why can't we? When he was talking about border wall, people were laughing at him. Even Republicans.
1: Oh, yeah.
12: That's never going to happen.
1: Yeah.
12: We've got the most secure border than we've ever had.
1: Well, and controlling it, yes, indeed. He's done that. Yeah. So choked it off. Yeah.
12: Got to give him credit
1: for that.
12: Moving
1: the people out that don't belong here, that are breaking the law. Yep, did that too.
12: Big AI scare. You know all about it.
1: Mm-hmm. Oh, do I ever. Yeah.
12: Hear about it a lot.
1: All the time.
12: You want to hear what Scott Bessent had to say about
1: it? Yes, I do, sure, actually.
12: Because I know that you like Scott Bessent.
1: I do.
12: Here's his take on it.
2: What did they try to do last week? It was, well, there's a chance that 10% chance we can destroy the world, but we want the government to give us a liability shield. And that's good business for them, bad business for the American people.
12: I don't know if it's that simple, I don't doubt what he's saying.
20: I think that's definitely part of it. I think, again, it's probably more to just sort of shore up their investment and say, hey, look, we're going to make sure that we are the first ones in the door with the government so that competition can't come up behind us. Because we're the two companies, Anthropic and OpenAI, are the only ones in a position right now with the infrastructure to get that kind of deal with the government. And, you know, a small startup or another lab coming up, they don't have the resources to do whatever the regulation may be. You're essentially pricing people out of competing.
1: Right.
12: Yeah. By the way, have you heard anything new about some new UFO files?
20: I have not.
1: Again? We're not done with all these yet?
12: No.
1: There's more files to open?
12: Okay. No, there's a few whistleblowers that say, hey, President Trump, please let us talk now.
1: Okay.
12: Say, so, yeah, there's some new stuff out there.
1: All right.
12: Saw it on Fox last night. But then they talked to an astronaut that was the guy calling BS. Okay, we've heard about this forever. Do we have anything solid?
1: Yeah. Why is everything
12: Show me something solid.
1: Yeah, blurry and... Nobody ever took a good picture of a UFO.
12: That's what I've been saying for a long time.
1: Or Bigfoot or anything, yeah.
12: Yeah. So you're actually dancing with it now. You're saying, you're comparing the UFOs to Bigfoot.
1: I'm not saying they don't exist. I'm just saying that, you know, perhaps they're really good at incognito.
12: Because your fear is they'll come visit you.
1: You could be from another planet. I don't know. Maybe you and David are goofing on me the whole time.
20: Might be. A long, elaborate prank.
1: Right, just to take the mask will come off some April Fool's Day, and I'll go, oh, my God!
20: Well, you also, you didn't have a heart attack 11 years ago, Scott. We abducted you. And this whole thing has just been a hallucination as we try to test your limits.
1: Well, sometimes I've wondered myself. I have. Like, did that really happen? You know?
12: I bet.
1: I mean, I was thinking about that this morning. I was thinking about some of those crazy hallucinations you have while you're in ICU.
12: So I'm talking about your heart attacks from like 11 years ago when you were out of that, you were in a coma for how long?
1: About a month. That you could,
12: and then ICU for another 4 or 5 months.
1: Yeah, and then you could float. And I kept having a reoccurring one that I could float to the ceiling, and I kept asking people to hang on to me so I wouldn't float.
12: Wow, I don't remember that one.
1: I do, yeah.
12: Well, I remember being, you know, in the hospital, and you could see interstate from the window.
1: Yes.
12: And you thought we were in my basement.
1: Yeah, no, I don't know why. I just did.
12: Well, yeah, you were high on something. I don't know what
1: fentanyl.
12: It was. Maybe.
1: I think, yeah, I was on some fentanyl patches, yeah.
12: The craziest thing was you could barely speak. You had short-term memory loss like crazy. Yeah. You'd tell the same story 5 times in 5 minutes.
1: Right.
12: But you were convinced. And even talking through a trach, I talked to him. I'll be back next week on the show.
1: Yeah.
12: I'm like, there's no way possible.
1: I thought I could.
12: I know.
1: You know, and the thing is, I recall, the one thing I do recall, and I don't know how we're off track here a little bit, but the one thing I do recall is I thought I could tell the nurses I could come in and do the show and then go back to the hospital.
12: Right.
1: Like it was a hotel.
12: Yeah.
1: Like, check in and check out.
12: Right, exactly. I'll come back.
1: They took me back off all the stuff that I was hooked up to.
12: Exactly.
1: Anyway, it's crazy, yes. And that's what I always said, this reoccurring, that you guys are going to turn out to be grays.
12: Well, maybe it wasn't a heart attack. Maybe it was a UFO that took you.
1: Right, and maybe it was. Maybe that was an alternative universe I'm living in now. I don't know.
20: I'll tell you, man, a lot of things changed after your heart attack.
1: That's for sure.
20: It's like when you had your heart attack, the Trump campaign for president was just sort of a sideshow.
1: Yeah, right.
12: That is true.
1: Yeah.
12: Yeah, because Scott Walker was your guy.
1: He was.
12: That's who you predicted that would win the presidency.
1: And I was riding on a bus with him. We were on our way to D.C.
20: Back in your original timeline, Scott Walker was the nominee.
1: He did. Yes, he was.
12: That is true.
1: I know it is. It's nuts, but there you
12: yes.
1: go. Yep.
12: This is not a simulation. This is really happening. Jewish people harassed at a synagogue in Toronto.
20: Yeah, this is crazy. A reporter in Canada, his name is Neil Herland. He was going to a Yom Kippur service in Toronto, and there were the Palestine people, the protesters outside yelling at him.
12: Unbelievable, dude.
5: Zionist alert! Zionist alert! You're going to hell! You're going to hell! You're going to hell! You're going to hell!
20: Calling him a baby killer, saying you're going to hell.
1: Yeah, I like the guy with the megaphone that somehow can secure my destiny.
20: Yes.
1: Yeah, somehow.
20: Well, and he wrote about this. He said, my late father was an Austrian Jew who survived the Holocaust in Romania. And then he came to Canada as a refugee. Said, this year I got an Austrian passport in case Canada becomes unsafe for me. I fear that moment is approaching here in Canada and elsewhere.
12: No kidding.
20: I would not want to go to Europe, by the way.
1: No. Because... No.
12: Not at all.
20: Well,
12: but you know what their biggest fear is? Yeah. Islamophobia.
20: Right.
1: Yeah, right.
20: What about the backlash?
12: Yeah, always. Freaking people.
20: I saw something. You know what they're calling Europe now?
12: What?
20: Eurabia.
1: You know, it's fitting, though, right? I mean, it is. Yeah.
12: More and more every day.
1: Absolutely.
12: Closer to it. Did you hear who became an honorary FBI special agent? We got to get to that story. And the five stories we're watching today, straight ahead.

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6: A doctor is warning of brain damage from teenagers engaged in excessive screen time. David Rosenberg, who heads the Department of Psychiatry and Behavior Neuroscience at Wayne State University, says his research shows brain damage done from too much screen time looks similar to damage done by cocaine and alcohol use. One of Wendy's largest franchisees is filing for bankruptcy. Meritage Hospitality Group, which operates 314 Wendy's across 15 states, filed in federal bankruptcy court and says it owes Wendy's nearly $25 million. Chinese President Xi Jinping is set to start his first visit to Washington, D.C. in 10 years on Wednesday. President Trump scheduled to meet with Xi at the White House during his visit. The two leaders are expected to discuss trade and AI during their second face-to-face meeting this year.
5: Before you go, make sure you're in the know. From

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7: David Van Camp, Scott Robbins, and now the five stories we're watching today.
8: One, two, three, four, five.
9: Number five, this is grim. Toy sales among adult-only households have now outpaced toy sales at households with children.
7: That's why Toys R Us is coming back.
10: Yes, yeah, they are. The adults are buying up all the toys. Yeah.
9: I know.
10: I don't know.
9: Just when you see that stat, though, where it's more people without kids are buying toys than, man.
7: What did you say? A lot of it comes down to, like, Pokemon cards and stuff?
9: Well, there's Pokemon cards, yeah. That's making a huge comeback. And has
10: Star Wars collectibles, there's that kind of stuff, too.
9: And then you just want to play, sometimes you just want to play with your toys, you know?
7: I got to look something up. Go ahead. I do. I want to look this up.
9: I did see a funny cartoon, though, where it was a woman sitting on the couch with presumably her boyfriend. And she says, "What would you think about introducing toys in the bedroom?" And he said, "I thought you'd never ask." And then the next panel is her just like staring at him in disbelief as he's bringing out like action figures and stuff.
10: Right. Yeah. Yeah.
9: Number four, for the first time in 112 years, not a single hurricane formed in the Atlantic through the peak of the season. They don't want the Gulf of America to notice. We might nuke it. Remember that story?
7: Yes.
9: A few years ago where
7: allegedly
9: Trump talked about nuking hurricanes.
7: Yes.
9: To dissipate them.
10: Right. Yeah, right.
7: Yeah.
9: Number three, per Bill Malusion. Representative Delia Ramirez, a Democrat out of Illinois, who has said she is a proud anchor baby, will hold a press conference tomorrow morning to introduce legislation that would dismantle DHS and abolish ICE. It's called the Reimagining Safety Act. Number two, President Trump signed a trilateral agreement with the leaders of Denmark and Greenland, expanding the U.S. military presence in Greenland. And number one, speaking at the United Nations, President Trump says he's got a big decision to make coming up. Make a deal with Iran for peace or, quote, drive them into hell with no chance of survival.
7: There you go.
10: Mm-hmm.
7: It looks like the top categories and brands adults are buying as far as toys go.
10: Yep. Mm-hmm.
7: Like you said, trading cards. And then you have building sets, like Lego sets.
9: Oh, yeah.
10: Yeah.
7: Including complex displays and adult targeted lines like Lego Botanicals. Oh, dear goodness. Then you have collectibles and pop culture. This would be you, Scott, with your little dolls.
10: No, they're not dolls. They're Funko Pops. I have a collection of them, yes.
7: Yeah, that's what they're talking about.
10: But only
7: about,
10: stuff I like. I'm not an avid collector of all things Funko Pop. It's just like music stuff, sports stuff, generally baseball stuff.
7: Okay.
10: My latest was a Bobby Witt Jr. that I picked up.
7: And that makes it okay.
10: It's because I'm not doing it. I don't have a list.
7: It's funny because you'll look down on the Star Wars people.
10: I don't. Whatever, man. I mean,
9: nah.

0: Off air, I'm not a Star Wars guy.
1: All right. Everything's dorky except if you're into it, right? Yeah.
0: Also, nostalgic classic brands. Retro favorites like Barbie and Hot Wheels.
2: Yeah.
0: Old dudes are buying Hot Wheels?
1: I guess. Reliving their childhood, perhaps.
2: And with my son, I love building the Hot Wheels tracks. Now, I'm not doing it, you know, by myself most of the time.
0: If you didn't have a kid, you wouldn't be doing
2: probably
0: it.
2: Probably not. But, man, it's awesome getting that track to, like, go down the stairs.
1: Yeah.
2: And
1: my
2: stuff.
1: My mother used that track as a weapon.
0: Me too.
1: Just so you know, David.
0: Yeah.
1: It could in the hands of the wrong people.
2: Yeah.
0: Oh, yeah. So you know.
1: I think I still got a scar of a track across my back. Yeah.
0: Yeah.
1: As I was running.
0: Oh, you tried to run? Rem's going to make it worse.
1: Oh, it did make it worse.
0: That'll leave a welt.
1: Wang! Ow,
0: oh, yeah. God. Oh, by the way, the honorary FBI special agent is Shaq.
1: Mm. Really?
0: Yes.
1: Well, he's lovable.
0: He was an honorary cop, too.
1: Yeah.
0: We got a funny piece of audio we got to get to, and the Scott Robbins trifecta coming right up.

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0: NBC News. I'm Dave Packard. In his speech before the UN General Assembly Tuesday, President Trump defended his war with Iran as energy prices soar around the world. ABC's Mary Bruce.
1: Part of this speech seems to be an effort by the president to try to convince global leaders who we know are weary of this war, who are feeling the global economic impacts of this, try to convince them that this will end soon, that a deal could be coming. And we heard the president return to that familiar tactic, threatening Iran to make a deal or else.
0: The Department of Justice is defending President Trump's decision to ban CNN, MS Now, and Politico from the White House, pushing for a broad expansion of the president's ability to determine which reporters and outlets can access the White House. The family of Mississippi teen Nolan Wells now pushing back against the district attorney's decision not to bring a criminal investigation forward after a grand jury ruled the evidence.
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9: I'm Channel 9 Eyewitness News meteorologist Daniel McFarland, and we are watching lots of changes with the weather, starting off with lower rain chances for the next couple days. Some pockets of heavy rain will remain possible. We're also tracking cooler temperatures for this weekend, with highs stopping the mid-80s and the lows all the way down in the upper 60s. For Channel 9 Eyewitness News, I'm meteorologist Daniel McFarland.
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10: Overdose deaths are increasing among people from all walks of life in the United States. 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

0: The Markley Van Camp and Robbins Show. Jamie Markley, David Van Camp, Scott Robbins. Okay, the Robbins trifecta coming up in a few. News update, David Van Camp.
1: This is just bizarre from The Guardian. So they're going after the FCC chairman, Brendan Carr.
0: Okay.
1: And the headline is this. Brendan Carr was a member of a rogue Alcoholics Anonymous group, some labeled a cult. And the story is that there was this group in the D.C. area where the guy who was running it was abusive towards some of the female members. Okay. Now, Brendan Carr is not implicated in any of that. He was a guy who was trying to better himself, going to, Alcoholics Anonymous. And The Guardian is just like, we're going to Leroy Jenkins this whole thing and imply that he was part of some sort of recovering alcoholic sex club or something.
0: But he had nothing to do with it.
1: He had nothing to do with any of that. And they just, outed him like that.
2: I wasn't even in.
1: Right.
2: I mean, that's...
1: No, they outed him as somebody who was seeking help.
2: Right, but...
0: Yeah.
2: Well, that's okay.
1: Well, it's great to... But some people don't want that publicized. And I don't know if he's ever talked about it in the past.
2: That's the idea behind Alcoholics Anonymous.
1: Right.
2: Yes. Yeah. You don't have to worry about this sort of thing.
0: Yeah. Who you see here, what's said here, stays here, here. That's what they say at the meeting.
2: I heard that.
0: So I've been told.
2: Yeah. You were told correctly.
0: I was there. Oh. I went to a meeting. Well, to make a long story short, when I quit drinking, I had a counselor. The counselor wanted me to go to some different meetings. And out of stubbornness, I'm like, I really don't want to go. I got a ton on my schedule, and I know it. All of it sounded like somebody that wanted to relapse is what it sounded like. And I said, I'll make you a deal, okay? If I fall off the wagon, I will go. But if I don't fall off the wagon, you're not going to make me go. And she said, fair enough. So I never had to go. She asked me to speak at a meeting. There's a separate meeting. It was like the Christian version. And I think it's going by different names now. At the time, it was called Celebrate Recovery. So I spoke at one of those. And then, I will never forget it. It was New Year's Day. And now, the next thing I was going to do was try to tackle quitting smoking. Okay? Mm. And I'm there. Long story short, I see a guy pull up next to this, it was a park. And there's a building, right there at the park. I was just going there to kind of clear my head, New Year sort of thing. And I'm like, okay, one more cigarette before I quit. Because this guy was smoking outside. And I'm like, man, I'll give you a dollar for a cigarette. Nah, he can give me a dollar to smoke. He's like, so are you coming in? I'm like, coming in, what's going on? Like, oh, we got a meeting. And I'm like, oh my gosh. And then I'm thinking, I'm supposed to be here at this time. I should go to the meeting just to see. And I was glad I did.
2: Well,
0: I got the big feel for it.
2: Whatever works, I say.
0: Yeah.
2: Yeah, I was in a coma for a month. Yeah. I prefer your way of doing it.
0: Oh, to quit?
2: Yeah.
0: Yeah.
2: Although mine was probably less strenuous.
0: There's advantages and disadvantages to both. If you're in a coma, then you have no choice.
2: Yeah, really you don't. Yeah.
0: But I don't want to go through the heart attacks and everything. I've got to go my route.
2: It's weird because I remember waking up and the first thing I said to the doctor was if I could drink again.
0: Or you told me it'd be you're going to go out for beers.
2: Yeah.
0: That's what you kept saying as you were, once you come out of a coma.
2: Yeah. He looked at me like, no.
0: I asked, I'm like, should I tell him? Let's just help him recover right now. That crushes dreams.
1: Give him something to look forward to before pulling the rug out.
2: Right. Yeah, exactly.
0: So, with Trump right now, there's the controversy of him saying to, CNN and PMS now, hey, you're not going to have a space here, not coming in here. And, it's the First Amendment, it's a ban, it's all that. So, Grabian puts together this montage saying, okay, because they're just news organizations, right? Mm-hmm. They're not like fake news, they're real news organizations. Mm-hmm. And puts together how these places covered Tim Walz when he was announced as a vice presidential candidate and J.D. Vance. And it is pretty funny because all these people get the talking points. It's like proof of it. Check it. Roll it. Oh, start. That stupid thing.
2: Only the best for this show.
0: That was my fault.
2: Okay.
0: That was me.
3: Okay. Midwestern dad, like super clean cut vibe.
4: Everybody likes
3: right.
5: So plain spoken and relatable. As moderate and independent as it comes.
6: Pretty moderate Democrat.
7: I always knew him as a moderate. One of the most moderate.
8: Very moderate record.
9: A new moderate.
10: I think this is the new moderate.
11: Far from progressive.
12: He's right down the middle.
13: He's not just an old white man.
14: Tim Walz beats America. You know,
15: talks like a regular person.
16: Tim Walz is the opposite of weird.
17: Tim Walz is basically younger Joe Biden.
18: Regular old Joe out there.
19: Populist approach to fear on the Republican side and the happy populism. And the happy populism that Tim Walz is on the ticket on the Democratic side.
20: Walz is a kind of happy warrior.
2: Happy warrior, remember this?
0: Oh, yeah.
2: All
0: sure.
2: of them.
19: Happy warriors.
21: Happy warriors.
22: He was certainly the happy warrior last night and seemed to be the happy warrior last night.
23: A happy warrior. Folksy backstory.
24: Are going to be very happy warriors.
25: There is a new happy warrior.
26: Following the kind of happy warrior mold.
27: Happy warrior.
28: Happy warrior mentality.
29: Wicked sense of humor. Look how happy the pig looks. That's good.
1: These people.
0: That's no way to talk about his wife.
30: And JD Vance is weird, extreme, and angry.
31: Utter humorlessness. The humorlessness and pompousness.
32: It's hard to believe that JD Vance could be any more extreme.
33: It's like a freak show of bros.
34: They have JD Vance, dark and ugly beneath the dignity of most politicians.
35: JV Vance.
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39: We need to recognize the danger.
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41: Cat lady hating sidekick JD Vance. This guy is really weird, y'all.
42: Everybody in America knows a JD Vance, but we stay away from him because he's weird.
43: Anger. Chaos.
44: Hangdog ex-husband.
45: He was able to reach all the way down to a JD Vance.
2: Dude. All the weird talk. Yeah. And then they go back to Tim Walz.
46: Hope, optimism, joy.
47: Salt of the earth, Midwestern uncle vibes, the quintessential Midwestern dad.
48: Tim Walz keeps winning hot dish contests, apparently.
49: There's some folksy charm.
50: Tim Walz is so funny that if he's good at this, he will release a recipe for a hot dish.
51: All of his time on the ground, you know, fixing F-150s.
2: Absolutely.
0: Oh, God.
2: I get angry when I hear that. I still do.
0: I
2: just laugh.
0: I know I should. I know I should.
1: Embarrassing.
2: It is embarrassing. You're right, and it should be. It's not embarrassing to them, I'm sure, but it should be. I mean, my gosh, man.
0: And just your classic Midwestern dad. I cannot tell you how many dudes I know that are Midwestern dads. There is not one I can think of off the top of my head that would enter into an arena with a jazz hand.
2: Right.
0: I don't know one.
2: I never saw my dad skip ever.
0: Me neither.
2: I saw him work on some cars, a lot of cars.
0: Yeah. But you didn't see that.
2: He worked on an F-150. Yeah, that's Tim. He's got the creeper underneath the F-150 right now.
0: Yep.
2: Shut up.
0: Oh, yeah. He's gonna show you how to properly use a shotgun, too, before you're going out hunting.
2: Yeah.
0: Yeah. You ready for your big three?
2: Yeah.
0: Of course you are.
2: Damn.
52: Are you ready? It's the three most important news stories of the day.
53: I hit the trifecta.
52: Well, at least according to Scott Robbins. It's the trifecta on the Markley, Van Camp, and Robbins Show.
0: Every day about this time, Scott Robbins' top three stories.
2: Pathetic.
0: Well, it's the whole joyful warrior vibe, yes. You know.
54: I call myself a joyful warrior.
0: Well, of course you
2: did. You're drunk is what you are, yes.
0: Scott Robbins' top three stories with his hero.
55: I'm Casey Kasem.
2: All right, Casey.
55: I'm ready.
2: Have you ever been called a joyful warrior?
55: No way.
2: I didn't think so.
1: Joyful warrior. That's going to be her new branded version of gin. Right. Now from the Kamala Distillery, Joyful Warrior.
2: Right up there with Kiss's Cold Gin, you got Kamala in the store. Yeah.
55: Three.
1: Number three, Trump strikes back on the TV boycott.
2: Yeah, it's kind of interesting. I hadn't heard this story. Maybe you guys have. President Trump launched his counter, by the way, to the decision of the major TV networks that he made. He's labeling it as essential television. It's called Trump TV.
0: Oh, boy.
2: Streaming now 24/7. Updated in real time with top past moments so you can revisit some of the great speeches. I'm not making this up, by the way.
0: Oh, my gosh.
2: Announcements that he's made? Sure, you're going to get those, too. And the latest and greatest from the administration, all in one place.
3: Great going, Don.
2: Because life is busy and you maybe haven't seen all the great moments, but we're going to give them to you. Trump TV, 24/7.
1: Presidential highlight reel. That's incredible.
2: It is. Right.
1: It's like, it's so tacky and funny at the same time.
2: It's so on brand.
1: Yes.
2: I mean, it really is.
0: Yes. No doubt.
55: Now, on with the countdown.
2: The heads will just explode all over the place.
1: Oh, yeah. Yes.
0: Scott Robbins trifecta, top three of the day, up to number
55: two.
1: Number two, Virginia's governor is going to be rolling back some regulations.
2: Yep, scrapped a proposed rule shielding girls' sports from biological males and told no one she was doing it. Democrat Governor Abigail Spanenberger's administration pulled the proposed regulation, ending a rule-making effort started under her Republican predecessor, Glenn Youngkin. The rule would have barred biological males from female athletic teams and from females' designated areas, such as locker rooms and bathrooms. It had cleared the public comment stage, but it never became final. She's decided to scrap the whole thing and move on and withdraw it and didn't say anything. No press release. Nothing came out about it.
0: Man, oh, man.
2: Jeez.
0: They will not give up on it.
2: They're not going to give up on it. No, they're not.
0: It is bonkers.
1: It is such a weird hill to die on with this particular really issue, which is easily an 80-20 issue.
0: Yes.
2: Yeah.
0: Well, okay.
55: And the countdown continues.
0: Scott Robbins trifecta, the top three of the day.
55: And finally, one.
1: Well, Muslims hate John Cleese, apparently.
2: Yeah, the Monty Python famed John Cleese. Extremely funny guy, by the way. He was scheduled. What they're doing, I guess, is going around and he's going to different cities across Europe and the U.S., I guess he'll be coming here too, streaming Monty Python and the Holy Grail. And then he takes questions afterwards. And it's kind of, I've seen one of these things before with Chevy Chase. But Muslims are not happy with him. John Cleese, a Muslim activist, said in Birmingham, England, "You are not a comedian. You're a hate preacher. Birmingham and its community outright reject your so-called comedy. You aren't welcome here."
0: Or what's he said about Muslims before?
2: Apparently, he's poked fun at them just like he's poked fun at everything else.
1: Oh, yeah.
0: Okay.
1: Yeah, he's done that. And then also, he's kind of nervous about how rapidly his home country is changing.
2: Yeah, well,
1: demographically, but culturally.
2: By the way, the good news is the event went on despite all the whiners that were there.
0: Mm-hmm.
2: Cleese said, "I'm afraid I gave up being nice when I realized it didn't work for our country." Little parting shot there.
0: Okay.
2: Somebody else went on to say, "Nothing says we're fully integrated into British culture like trying to cancel John Cleese,
1: right,
2: the living embodiment of British humor and irony, for screening Monty Python and the Holy Grail. When natives and Brits talk about invasion and colonization, this is exactly the kind of thing we're talking about."
0: Yeah, man.
2: Yep.
0: There are a lot of people who are like, "You know what? I always thought maybe I'd want to visit. I don't think so anymore."
2: No, I don't either.
0: Yeah.
55: "Believe me, I didn't want to go."
2: Did somebody ask you to? Tell them no.
55: Yes.
2: You're staying with David. You're staying in his basement.
0: Yeah, I think he said.
55: No way.
0: Yeah.
55: And there you have it.
2: No way David's basement either? He's out of there?
0: No way he's going to.
2: Oh, back to Britain. But he's okay with David's basement.
1: I don't even have a basement.
2: Well, you're going to have one here soon. You got to put Casey somewhere.
0: He's in the guest room.
2: Is that where he's at now?
1: Oh, yeah. Well, his house is doing some is undergoing some remodeling.
2: Where does he do the countdown from? The guest bedroom?
1: Yeah, I've got it. Yeah. Okay. I've got a little studio set up for him.
2: That's nice. Thanks.
1: Yeah.
2: Well done, David.
0: Nice. He appreciates it, too.
55: "Every time I felt like giving up, he was always there encouraging me to go on."
2: That's the kind of guy he is. Studio. Yeah.
0: I know we don't need to get into it. You wish Scott would have done that for you.
55: Yes.
0: Of course.
2: Well, I tried to do it for you, but
55: it's really been an honor for me.
1: We had a lot of fun, you know, staying up all night, watching movies and cutting out egg cartons so that we could put them up on the walls to dampen the sound.
2: Sound. Oh, yeah. Yeah.
0: Yeah.
2: I wouldn't do that for it. Maybe that's
55: I know
2: why.
55: It couldn't have been easy.
1: But we had a blast. We were tired.
0: It was really cool. All right, we got to get to Nimrod to the news. Any news update yet?
55: Thank you.

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4: MIT has dethroned Princeton as the top U.S. university. This after a change in methodology in the U.S. News and World Report rankings, which helped boost schools where students see high earnings. Other schools with focuses in engineering, science, and math also moved up, like Caltech, which climbed 6 spots to #5 on the list, Carnegie Mellon, and Stevens Institute of Technology. The Powerball jackpot is growing. That means $332 million will be up for grabs in the next drawing set for Wednesday. Monday was a good day for Mark Zuckerberg. The Meta CEO saw his estimated net worth rise by $25 billion in a single day. The jump was thanks to an almost 12% surge in Meta platform shares, credited in large part to the rollout of the new Muse AI assistant.
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0: No, you don't. 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
0: J.B. Pritzker, Illinois governor, talking to a crowd of Muslim voters.
10: As your governor, if they require a Muslim registry, I will be the first in line to sign up as a Muslim.
0: There you go.
1: You jackass.
0: I like the whole thing. Like,
1: oh, my gosh.
0: Like, bring up a hypothetical that's not going to happen. And
1: of course
0: and
1: not.
0: And then say, I'll defend you because you know you'll never have to back that up.
1: It's like real that guy.
0: Trump's banning Night Ranger. I'll be the first one in line to say you can still rock in America.
1: Yes. All right, we got to get to Nimrod.
11: When the going gets tough.
12: Damn it, this is too hard.
11: The dumb get dumber.
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14: I love the poorly educated.
9: All right. Nimrod's in the News. We go to Sandoval County, New Mexico, where the district judge said he's going to issue a warrant for suspected Flock camera vandal Javon Martinez. Why? Walked out of a court hearing. The judge said, do you want Ms. Sullivan to cover these charges with you? Martinez says, objection. Judge failed to place his oath on record. I'm out. So you can't leave. He left. Warrant. And that's Nimrod's in the News. You know, everybody's talking about these weight loss injections because, yeah, the results look dramatic. They work by lowering blood sugar and crushing your appetite. But here's the thing. 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There can be some pretty intense side effects. So if you're saying, I want results, but I'm not signing up to stab myself every week, check this out.
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17: From ABC News, I'm Dave Packer. Following the meeting that U.S. officials had with the Iranian delegation in New York Tuesday, President Trump now says there's a lot of momentum for Iran to make a deal. ABC's Mary Bruce.
18: President Trump arriving at the UN to deliver a now familiar warning to Iran. Either make a deal to end the war or he'll, quote, drive them into hell.
19: I have a big decision to make.
18: But Trump also well aware the war he started is upending the world economy. And he tried to convince leaders a deal is coming.
17: The president also talked about Ukraine's war with Ukrainian President Zelensky.
20: We didn't hear any breakthroughs from the president nor from Zelensky when they sat down together in front of the cameras. The president did say, though, that he thought that President Putin, again, we've heard this before, that he wants to make a deal, that he thinks a deal is possible. But in terms of actual steps and progress in recent weeks to make that happen, the president was not specific.
17: ABC's Karen Travers. A grand jury in Jackson County, Mississippi, out with a report saying it won't pursue criminal charges in the death of teenager Nolan Wells. Wells was last seen with friends July 4th on a boat near Horn Island in the Gulf. The report says the evidence, as of now, appears to show that Wells' death was accidental, although his family is pushing back on those claims. Family attorney Ben Crump.
21: Nolan's family deserves answers. What caused recent blunt force trauma to his head? Did it contribute to his death?
17: Crump of the family demanding a more thorough investigation. Military officials say an American F-16 fighter jet crashed Tuesday near a U.S. base in western Germany. They say the pilot did manage to safely eject and is receiving medical care. The cause under investigation. This comes just days after a Texas National Guard F-16 crashed in Michigan. The pilot also surviving that wreck. You're listening to ABC News.
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4: I'm Channel 9 Eyewitness News meteorologist Daniel McFarland. We are watching lots of changes with the weather, starting off with lower rain chances for the next couple days. Some pockets of heavy rain will remain possible. We're also tracking cooler temperatures for this weekend, with highs stopping the mid-80s and the lows all the way down in the upper 60s. For Channel 9 Eyewitness News, I'm meteorologist Daniel McFarland.
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8: Well, hey, everybody. Glad you're joining us today on Florida's Voice. My name is Drew Steele. Big D on the other side of the glass. You got Nina in the breaking newsroom. And you hanging out with us at FL Voice News on YouTube, Rumble, X, Facebook, and Instagram. Anytime you want to catch the show after the show, Florida's Voice with Drew Steele, the podcast, Apple Podcasts, Spotify, wherever you get your podcast. I'd say today is a double, triple, quadruple dose, D, of this administration, Trump and the administration.
0: That's a lot.
8: Yeah, I think that's fair to say, because there's a lot of Trump video that's out there, mostly from the UN. It is fantastic. It is America first, and it's the kind of thing we like. It's not the kind of thing that you would hear typically from a squishy Republican or a Democrat who would be at the UN and say, "You guys are fantastic. Everything is beautiful. I love your tie," you know, all that kind of stuff. And meanwhile, they're taking advantage of us in all different kinds of ways. And the president's like, "Yeah, we're not about that." By the way, Dee, before we get to some of the video and some of what we have today, is it safe to say and to start the program off with the fact that, love him or hate him, love him or hate him, you never worry about where Donald Trump stands? I think that's pretty much...
0: He's a pretty straightforward man.
8: Yeah, he is. And so, don't you like that? Do you like that? Do you like that?
0: I appreciate that, not just from the president, but from anybody.
8: Right. It could be even some of these Democrat socialists, you know, when you have some of the crazies that are out there who, at least the ones who tell you exactly what they think, and they don't back off, and they don't shy away from the things that they'll go and tell to the small circle, a group of people, or they'll have some kind of little event where people show up to hear from them, and you know that it's all about the DSA, getting rid of the president and the Senate, and getting rid of police and prisons and the like, and all this kind of nonsense that I don't think the majority of the American people are for. But they say it. And then there's some who say it, and then bring some people along with them. And it's like, I don't know that guy. I'm not really that crazy. I don't know what you're talking about. Like, that's, I don't like that. And that's what you're talking about, D. You're talking about those kind of people who are like, they'll say one thing behind closed doors, and then they say another thing.
0: Those people stink.
8: Yeah, those people stink. We know people like that.
10: Got the smallest, thinnest neck I've ever seen.
8: Yeah, funny enough that you say that. Like Adam Schiff, who knew perfectly well as he would go into the skiffs, these secure areas there in Congress, and he knew full well that there was no Trump-Russia collusion hoax, and there was no getting together with Putin and everything, and then he would get in front of the cameras like, you can't believe what we heard. What'd you hear? Oh, I can't even tell you. It's top secret. You can't believe it. It's unbelievable. Yeah, really? What kind of unbelievable? I mean, outrageous. It's Trump. Trump's name was all over it. Well, of course, because that's what it was all about. Anyway, let's move on from that to this. This is the kind of stuff that I love. This is where, sorry, you're going to miss him when he's gone. You're going to miss him when he's no longer president of the United States and he's just golfing on a regular basis. You're going to miss this kind of fun like he did today when he walked into the room there at the UN and he gets through the really beautiful doors that they have there. The glass is just spectacular. It's beautiful, as some of my family members would say. That is beautiful. What is that? Is that crystal? Yeah. And so he walks through the doors and the first thing he does is walk right up to the press. And calls out one person in particular, which is kind of funny that they were there. I thought you weren't supposed to be here.
1: So it's an honor to be here. I'm surprised that CNN is here covering me. You shouldn't be here. You should not be here covering me. You said you weren't going to cover me. You shouldn't be covering me. But I will tell you, it is.
8: So just stop for a second. Do you not love that? Aren't you going to miss that? When that is gone, the president is like,
4: I am.
8: Like, wait a second. You said you weren't going to be here. That's so funny. Here you are because you can't get enough of me. Because everybody knows, and I had this conversation today, Dee. I had the conversation about this whole issue with the press and press pools and all of this. And the one thing that stood out is they can't quit him. It's like a, what's that expression, D? You know, like when you have this boyfriend-girlfriend situation, it's like, I can't quit you. I can't quit you. You know, that kind of thing. That's CNN and everybody
4: they
8: else.
4: They have no news without him.
8: Right, exactly. They have nothing. They have no viewers without him. I mean, what are they going to talk about? So that's the thing. They have no viewers without going to him. And so they can't quit him. And he knows it.
1: It's an honor to be at the United Nations, and we're making a lot of progress. Our country is doing really, really well.
8: Yeah, but you never talk about that kind of stuff, about the good things that are going on. The president and the vice president and many others have, and we're going to get to that in just a second. And, you know, this got brought up today as the talk was about the press and CNN and MS Now and Politico, and he's sitting with the new UK prime minister, who probably doesn't want to hear any of this or talk about this necessarily at the UN. But there he is, and he's being asked once again about what's going to happen with this whole situation and the judge and being sued, allowing the press to be in the White House. I mean, you can't do that.
9: The UK and one blade, the press issue. If the district court decides against you, will you let the three media outlets back in?
8: Will you let the free media outlets? See the way they put that, D? Will you allow the free media outlets? Okay, well, how about the ones that all lie and do stuff like that? Anyway, the point is.
1: Probably will, because this is a judge who's not a particularly fair judge. And so you never know. But I'm talking about national security.
8: We're talking about national security, and this is a pretty important thing. Now, by the way, did the president go on to explain the national security aspect? Wait, let it play on a little.
1: I think we have a right to clean out fake news, you know? News is fake. And by the way, they said they were going to be here, but they came.
8: They weren't going to be here, but they came anyway. So they're fake news. And so when the president says things like this, look, the lefties... their heads explode because they can't stand hearing that, you know, all the fake news talk.
1: Fake news.
8: Which it is national security, and it's an issue. If, for example, there are people who have made it known that they are going to present news the way that they want to and possibly heard it from a friend or heard it from a friend, somebody that they're not going to confirm who the person was. It's some kind of individual who said really negative things about, let's just say, while we're at war with another country. And the president wanted it to be known there in the UN as he was making some of his statements today that, look, we've got some news outlets and we have some people that are saying things that just aren't true. And it's funny, it's coming from our media.
1: Cowards and traitors would love to say the United States is low on munitions, but that's not true. We have more munitions than we could ever possibly even think of using.
8: When I hear that, I think to myself, try us. Seriously. Do you want to find out? No, I'm just kidding. D, I'm just kidding. I'm joking. I'm just saying that please don't do that. But the point is that we have cowards and different people who, while we have a war going on, saying we're running out of munitions. We don't have any. We don't know what we're going to do. We got to stop everything. It's like, but if is it true or is it not true? And the president's like, it's not true.
1: And we're building them at levels that we have never done before. We are adding to our stockpiles faster than we have ever been able to do before. Top of the line stuff. In addition, in the very near future, massive munition plants will be opening. There are 18 of them being built by the greatest defense companies in the world right now. 18 under construction. Some of them very quickly will be completed. They're almost there. And that rapid construction will be leading to very rapid deployment of missiles of every type and ammunition of every type, and we'll be able to supply our allies at a much faster rate than we're doing right now.
8: So the point of it is that the president just wanted to let everybody know at the UN, for example, among other things that we'll get to in just a bit, that there's cowards and traitors that would love to say the U.S. is low on munitions, but we're not. And why are they saying that? And it goes to all the different clips that we've played over and over and over again on this show and probably other shows that you've listened to, which hopefully you're not listening to any others. It's just this one. It's Florida's Voice. That's the only... D, we're the only program, right? We're the only one that exists. Isn't that right?
11: That's it. We got the monopoly.
8: Yeah, we have it. That's a crazy thing. I got Park Place. You got the Boardwalk. Which is better, Park Place or Boardwalk? I forget. I haven't played Monopoly in a long time.
11: I forget, too.
8: Yeah, I don't know.
11: Hey, is Monopoly in the Hall of Fame of Games?
8: The Toy Hall of Fame? How could it not be? Yes, it is. It is. It should have been like numero uno, you would imagine. Or is uno numero uno? That's weird. Anyway, the point is that there are people that are suggesting and saying all of these things about us and what we've got going on. And constantly you can play clips of CNN and some of the things that they have said about this country, about this president, the lies that they perpetrate. And it just gets tiresome. It gets tiresome when you let them into your home, I guess. The president's like, oh, if you're going to do this, go out there and do this. I can't have you. If you're going to bring mud into my house, just leave it outside. Don't come out. Don't start walking through the Rose Garden and everything and stomp mud into the Oval. Stay outside, okay? We don't need the mud in here. You can continue to run around and get your shoes all muddy. Just don't bring the mud in here. Hey, that was a pretty good analogy, D, wasn't it? Kind of, sort of, a little bit, the mud in the...
11: It was all right.
8: Yeah, it was okay. All right. One other thing that the president was talking about. Again, don't forget, we're talking about a president who shows up at the UN and doesn't say, hey, look at you beautiful people. You all look fantastic. Thanks for coming today. Great tie. Nice hair. Okay, all that kind of stuff. No, it's like we're kind of not messing around. And especially when all of you globally get crazy. Like the things that you talk about, the climate changey stuff and all of that.
12: How dare you?
8: Yeah, I know. But we're just not going to do things that you tell us we have to do. Like, for example,
1: led by Ambassador Michael Walz here at the United Nations, we have also worked with many countries in this room to implement the most sweeping UN reforms in history. We cut the UN budget for the first time ever, slashing it by 15% in 2026 and eliminating more than 4,000 positions from the UN bureaucracy. The United Nations has great, great potential. I've said that for many years. But it must stop imposing the far-left agenda of globalist bureaucrats who nobody ever elected.
8: Yeah, with all due respect, Mr. President, I don't think that's going to happen. As a matter of fact, I think everybody's clinging on to hope that when you leave, somebody's going to come in and go, new world order, old world order, is new world order. Yeah, we'll take that. They'll bring it back again.
1: Last year, my administration was forced to intervene to stop an obscure UN body, the International Maritime Organization, from secretly establishing a first ever global carbon tax, very expensive tax, to raise international shipping costs by 10 to 20% and maybe more than that.
8: Yeah, but there's a penguin someplace out in Antarctica that's like, hey, can we get that tax going because I'm going to drown. Do penguins drown like that? I don't think that's what...
1: Yeah, there is no global government. And while I'm president, there will be no global taxes.
8: Ooh, I like that. Come on, give it to me. Yeah, that's what I like to hear. And, you know, they don't like to hear it. And again, just we're going to play more clips from today in the UN and what the president had to say. An overarching theme here is what you need to know. There are going to be very, very few people in the future that will be like President Trump at the UN is today once he leaves office. And that's going to be a shame because the things that he's describing and the people he's calling out, and by the way, he called out different countries right to their face, and they even walked out while he was saying, that's what I like. I like that kind of stuff because I like a president that cares about me, you, us, collectively, together. I don't like to use the word collectively. That's very progressive. But anyway, all of us together here in the United States and what they're doing outside of our borders, and we're just not doing it anymore. So we'll talk a little bit more about that coming up. Dan Green joining us right now here on Florida's Voice. He's the GOP congressional nominee for Florida's District 9. We always appreciate a few minutes of his time. How are you, sir? Good to see you.
12: Great. Doing great. Thanks for having me again. Appreciate it.
8: What's so wrong with that, Dan? What's the problem with the United States caring about us here, the globalists that want to get together and have these carbon taxes? And look, you've got European nations, you have other people that are like, yeah, we want to do this because we believe climate change is an existential threat. And they've been saying that for about 25 years when they told us 25 years ago that we only had 10 years to live. You know, there has to be a point where someone is going to step in the gap and go, we really can't do this. We're not going to do this and really call it out to their face and to the world.
12: No, I think the president said it exactly right. You know, we've got unelected international bureaucrats, but let's talk about the UN, right? There are a lot of dictatorships. There are communist countries. There's plenty of countries there that don't have our self-interest at heart. And frankly, would rather use these international programs and the UN to cause us more harm than good. So I think he's exactly right. You got to slash their payrolls, slash their jobs, hold them accountable, and frankly, get them out of the business of trying to regulate our country as well as a lot of other countries. These are not, most of these countries are not friends of ours. And many of them, frankly, are our enemies.
8: Yeah, and then that calls attention to what we have to do here at the Pentagon and what we've got to do to keep our country safe. And the kind of thing where you'll have someone decide at the UN, for example, that Iran is going to be part or leading the next human rights portion of the UN. Like these kind of things where it's like, this is crazy, this is ridiculous. But then at the same time, how they feel and the way they talk about Iran and what's going on around the world, as if there's nothing happening here, which we have to worry about protecting not only us, but obviously other countries. We have to worry about their security. We have to worry about the security of the free flow of oil, all of these different things that we have to keep an eye on as well.
12: Yeah, absolutely right. You know, you hit it also on the nail on the head there. The irony of having dictatorships in charge of human rights bodies is just, I mean, just offensive on its face. You know, Ambassador Mike Waltz, you know, he and I served in Afghanistan together in 2006. We've known each other for many years. You know, he's doing exactly the right things for President Trump, holding these countries accountable and these international bodies. But, you know, again, these opponents we have, like Iran, these competitors we have, like China, they use all these groups every day to check America, to get into our business, to create problems and dilemmas for us as a country. So, look, you know, we've got to participate in these things, but there's no reason we need to take their decisions as something we need to follow all the time. And I think the president's going about it the right way.
8: I do, too. Dan Green joining us here on Florida's Voice, GOP congressional nominee, District 9. Maybe we can pivot here to the state and, you know, look, the safety and security of the citizens here in the state of Florida, the things that we need to do and the things that we need to recognize. For example, people who are running races in this state who clearly aren't even fans of the country, let alone the state, and want to be in Congress and want to govern. No, thanks. We have a problem with that. We've got to worry about that here, too.
12: Yeah, absolutely. You know, one thing that we're very proud of in this campaign is we've gotten the endorsement of a number of sheriffs in Congressional District 9. In addition to Sheriff Chris Blackman of Osceola County, we have Sheriff Judd of Polk County, Sheriff Blackman of Highlands County, Sheriff Flowers of Indian River, and Sheriff Stephen of Okeechobee. So we're really proud of their endorsements of us. They are chomping at the bit to help us with this race. And to me, you know, again, rule of law is paramount. It's not just making sure we find criminals and hold them accountable. At the same time, as these sheriffs believe strongly, holding sheriff's departments accountable too. And they are doing an excellent job of leadership to making sure that they are partners with our communities and that we enforce the law equally and fairly across the board, and that every Floridian knows that he or she will be treated justly and that criminals need to be on the, make sure they're all not getting, they're all not on the loose and they're being arrested. Amazing. And they're being held accountable for their actions. Yeah.

0: Afghanistan, believes so strongly in getting justice for those who were killed and injured on 9/11 and for their families, and making sure, you know, I didn't want to be on the sidelines when others were fighting for our country. And to me, those kind of values of putting America first, our country first, you know, I fought for all America over there, and I'm going to make sure I do the same here in the halls of Congress as their new congressman here this fall. So to me, my running for office is an extension of that service. And again, I didn't fight, you know, radicalism overseas like a lot of my fellow veterans, just to see radicalism take root here at home. So to me, it's an extension of that kind of service and love of country, making sure the conservative values that we believe here in this district are represented in Washington.
1: Yeah. And Dan, if people want to find out more about the campaign, where can they go?
0: Sure. Thanks. DanGreenFL.com. Check us out on Facebook as well as on Twitter. Give us a like. Love to hear from you. And thanks for having us today.
1: All right, Dan. Great to see you again. All the best. God bless. We'll talk soon, okay?
0: All right. Thank you. Take care.
1: That's Dan Green joining us here on Florida's Voice, GOP congressional nominee for Florida's District 9. All right. Anytime you want to watch NFL Voice News on YouTube, Rumble, X, Facebook, and Instagram. Coming up, more from the president at the UN and some of the comments that he made that made people walk out. They didn't have to walk out, but they did. Oh, sorry. Sorry if we upset you with the truth, with the facts. It's a sticky, funny thing. Speaking of that, this has nothing to do with that. Let's talk a little bit about some of what we are hearing today with regard to the vice president out checking out. What is sticky situations? Listen, this is a sticky situation because somehow, some way, you've got to have people who are going to defend this. They're going to have to defend Obamacare. They're going to have to tell you that everything is fantastic. We should leave it just the way it is. When it comes to the prices, there's nothing to see here because we know it started as the Affordable Care Act. And now it's in a place where yeah, Nancy Pelosi's even laughing at that. That's not really true. She's not necessarily laughing. She's just a
2: bowl of doggy doo.
1: That's what it is. That's where we want to go. Exactly. So the vice president added this to the list of the things we loathe about the Obamacare Affordable Care Act. It's this
3: case. We found a fraud ring that had 40 agents, 40 brokerage agents who had funneled 50,000 people into the Obamacare system fraudulently.
1: Wait, what?
3: Now, some of those people were probably legitimate. Most of those people were not eligible. Either they didn't meet the citizenship or the income requirements. Many of those people quite literally didn't even exist. We had a system in this country that rewarded brokers, that made people rich for enrolling fake people in programs that are meant to ensure that our fellow citizens have health care.
1: Yeah, and it's a funny thing on the way to affordability. That thing with that he just described, having people who don't even exist on the plans, yeah, that doesn't help with affordability. So you've got the vice president who said there was an Obamacare fraud ring out there, 40 brokerage agents, 50,000 people in the system, fraudulent. Many of them non-citizens. Some of them didn't even exist. Probably dead people voting for Democrats. But that's just what they do. You know, it's what you do. Yeah, I know. All right. Yeah, go ahead.
4: This is what you do.
1: I know. It's what you do. Not eligible. Didn't meet the citizenship or income requirements. It doesn't matter. And so, you know, there's more here that we'll get to. We got to go to break. But the theme here is pretty simple. We got a lot of fraud that we're finding out about. We still have a president and an administration that is working on getting rid of this fraud. Every $1 billion that comes along, $2 billion, $10 billion, $70 billion, all adds up when we stop all of this. And you're telling me that there are people that are out there right now. I just want to get this straight. There are people out there right now who are like, nah, I like the fraud. Why do you like the fraud? Or maybe because Trump's going after it and this administration, it probably doesn't exist. It's probably taking people who are actually Democrats off the rolls. You know, we're going to go after Democrats specifically or people who should have health care. They deserve health care. Are they legally able to be on Obamacare? Well, not allowed to talk about that, right? Got it.
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4: ABC News, I'm Dave Packer. President Trump returning to Washington from the UN General Assembly in New York, where he made a threatening speech about Iran.
5: Or do I annihilate the Islamic Republic and do it quickly, never giving them a chance to kill and destroy people and countries again?
4: But then following the three-hour meeting that U.S. officials had with the Iranian delegation, Trump's now saying that there is lots of momentum for Iran to make a deal. Trump also met with Ukraine's President Zelensky. His last scheduled meeting was Venezuela's acting president, Delcy Rodriguez. And on the sidelines, the president signed a security deal with the prime ministers of Greenland and Denmark that was announced last week. The family of Mississippi teen Nolan Wells now pushing back against the district attorney's decision not to bring a criminal investigation forward after a grand jury ruled the evidence shows Wells' death was consistent with drowning. This is ABC News.
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12: I'm Channel 9 Eyewitness News meteorologist Daniel McFarland, and we are watching lots of changes with the weather, starting off with lower rain chances for the next couple days. Some pockets of heavy rain will remain possible. We're also tracking cooler temperatures for this weekend, with highs stopping the mid-80s and the lows all the way down in the upper 60s. For Channel 9 Eyewitness News, I'm meteorologist Daniel McFarland.
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13: News on YouTube, Bumble X, Facebook, and Instagram. 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
14: Top of the news, Florida's headlines.
13: Now. All right, AP is in the newsroom. Let's find out what they're working on here. What's up?
15: Hey there, Drew. Florida's Republican candidate for governor, Byron Donalds, getting another major endorsement ahead of the November election. That's right. Lieutenant Governor Jay Collins announcing today that he is supporting Donalds. Collins calling on Republicans to come together and support Donalds in the general election. Collins, a former Florida lawmaker and Army Green Beret, served more than 23 years in the military, and he continued serving after suffering injuries that resulted in the loss of his legs. And Collins says Republicans need to stay focused on keeping Florida under Republican leadership. Donalds welcomes the endorsement, saying Republicans need to stand united as the November election approaches. All right, now let's turn to the Senate race. A new Insider Advantage poll shows Republican Ashley Moody with a 49% support among likely voters. Democrat Angie Nixon has 42%. 7% of those surveyed are undecided at this time, while 2% support another candidate. Now, that poll was conducted between September 20th and the 21st among 600 likely voters, and the margin of error here is plus or minus 4 percentage points. Governor Ron DeSantis appointed Moody to the Senate after Marco Rubio left the seat to become the Secretary of State. That Senate election also takes place on November 3rd. And finally, in Jacksonville, a city council budget proposal is getting some pushback. Democratic Councilman Rahman Johnson has proposed moving $500,000 from a public safety reserve to update and remodel the city council offices. It's a proposal that comes as the city council prepares to vote on Jacksonville's $2 billion general fund budget. Some conservative council members are criticizing the proposal, saying money set aside for police and fire should not be used for office improvements. The Jacksonville City Council is scheduled to vote on the final budget and related amendments tonight. All right, that is a look at your latest headlines here at 3:35. I'm Anita Padilla, the news director, here for Florida's Voice. Drew, back over to you.
13: All right, AP, we appreciate you in the Florida's Voice newsroom, and anytime you want to check out the stories they are working on, flvoicenews.com. That's Florida's Voice. That is the website. What else we got? Anytime you want to watch NFL Voice News on YouTube, Rumble, X, Facebook, and Instagram. All right, a couple of other things we've got going on right now. Oh, look at this. Hold on a second. We have a Abdul El Sayed, Kamala Harris, woke news story of the day update. Hold on.
16: This is Woke News Today with your host, Drew Steele.
13: Thanks, Biff. Well, this is impressive. Look at this. So Kamala Harris is campaigning with Abdul El Sayed in Michigan today. And wait a minute. Hold on a second. I'm not ready to play that yet. Now I got to play this. All right. Let's see if we can do this, because is this serious right now? Here you have the Vice President Kamala Harris, the former Vice President, excuse me, along with Abdul El Sayed. And here they are together in Michigan. And she's very excited to be there with Abdul El Sayed. Let's listen to a little of the the talk back and forth with community leaders and why she's excited to be there and why he's excited to be there. Let's see.
17: And that's what the people of Michigan need from you.
13: What do they need from you, Abdul El-Sayed, along with Kamala Harris, hanging out with them together?
17: From our leaders?
13: Yeah.
17: That's what black women and black birthing people need.
13: Yeah, that's what... Wait. Wait, hold on a second. What did you say that's
17: what black women and black birthing people need in order to move themselves forward, their families forward, their communities forward.
13: Black birthing people? I wasn't, I have to be honest, I wasn't really expecting that one. That's a new one by me. But there you go. So there's black birthing people that Kamala Harris and Abdul El-Sayed were sitting there and very concerned about. And I guess all of this talk was the reason why she decided that she needed to be at this event. Let's listen.
18: You sacrificed so much to do. Really highlights one of the great stakes in the outcome of this Senate race. Mm-hmm. I'm here to support Dr. El-Sayed.
13: Yeah.
18: Because on this subject, I know he will be a champion. And I have a right to say that.
13: So, Abdul El-Sayed is going to be a champion on black maternal health care. That's what the discussion was about. And she knows that he's going to be a champion on that. Okay, got it. Now, the question is, the birthing people thing, is he going to champion that too? Because I'm just to be clear, birthing people is, Dee, are we clear? Do we know why birthing people? Are we understanding?
19: I call them women.
13: Yeah, okay. that's how usually you would put it. But so the birthing people that I'm telling you right now, Kamala Harris out on the campaign trail for Abdul El-Sayed in Michigan to talk about black maternal health care, and she knows that Dr. El-Sayed is definitely going to be a champion for the birthing people. Now, there's something else that is very interesting about this visit. It looks like, and forgive me if I say this, but they seem bored. Like, there's not a lot of excitement. There wasn't a lot of energy, and I'm not really sure that necessarily Abdul El-Sayed was feeling the Kamala Harris excitement, you know, that kind of thing where someone shows up and it's like, whoo, I just cannot believe I'm sitting next to the former vice president of the United States. Still can't figure that one out, but anyway, I digress. So that was a little bit of what took place today. I'll bet you there's more video we'll have coming up in just a little bit, but I can wait. So that's a little bit of it's kind of a woke news. Okay, yeah, it is.
16: This is Woke News Today with your host, Drew Steele.
13: All right, all right. So what else we have going on? Among other things we are watching today, the vice president of the United States out and about talking about the fraud that they are finding out about with Dr. Oz and others. The Secretary of State, Marco Rubio, out and about today. He was on Fox this morning, but before he showed up on Fox, I guess he was on with the Today Show to talk to them about some of his concerns as well. One of them being the whole fake news,
20: the
13: big fake news issue that everybody seems to be talking about today. And, you know, he just wanted to set the record straight because remember, the press can't do a single solitary thing without Trump on their cameras. Otherwise, nobody wants to watch or even pay attention. They wouldn't know what to do with themselves. Wait until 2029 kicks around and Trump's not around because he is now officially out of office, possibly. See what I did there? And what are they going to do with themselves? Well, they're getting a taste of what they're going to do with themselves. But again, they really haven't left the scene. Secretary of State Marco Rubio was basically talking about NBC and others right to their face, like some of the reasons why the president has a problem with you.
19: Feels very strongly, and the president feels very strongly that the coverage he gets, and I can't blame him. Look, I got to be honest with you. Maybe you're not going to like to hear this, but I watch a lot of American news coverage, and it sounds, in some cases, for example, like they're rooting for Iran. It sounds like they highlight anything Iran says in all their public statements as true, and they downplay everything American officials say as wrong. I don't think that that is what's behind this, but I think there's a trend line here that's
20: Mr.
19: very
20: Secretary,
19: positive.
20: Look,
19: the White House feels very strongly.
13: Yeah, there seems to be a trend line here with all of this. Now, you've got the host there on the Today Show who's like, with all due respect, sir, I can't wait to hear what the all due respect is that he's going to give. Let's see.
20: Respect, should media outlets be banned because the president doesn't like their coverage? Should you be able
19: to
20: ban?
19: Well, they're not banned.
20: They are banned. They're banned from
19: No, they're not.
13: Okay, now let me just stop. They're banned from the White House. They're banned. Now, okay, let's get this straight. First of all, this is what the media does, right? They do the whole, you're banning books. No, I just don't want pornographic books in the K-8 shelf of my public school. That's not banning a book. You can do whatever you want with the book outside of this building. You could give it to the children as they're walking out. Actually, don't do that. But some probably do. You can put them in like that little, here's a book, get a book, buy a book. See a book, you know those stands that some people put in front of their house where it looks like a little, it looks like a squirrel's house or something that they built, but there's actually books inside of it and you can take a book and leave.
21: Oh, yes. I don't know what the official name is. I know what you're talking about.
13: Yeah, like take a book, leave a book, something like that. You can put it in that thing and, oh boy, have some things like that. Like, if we're not going to be able to have this book in the school, I'm going to put it in the squirrel's box. Okay, great, fantastic. And then I'm going to tell the kids where to go to see the squirrel's box. You're twisted. But anyway, I digress. So what about this? So let's hear what the Secretary of State has to say upon that answer. You know, you're banning us.
19: No, we're not closing CNN. Well, that's different. What they want is access to the workspace that the president
20: does. Does he sit right with
19: and
20: you?
19: I think
20: though?
19: The White House feels very strongly.
20: Does he sit right with you?
19: The president feels very strongly that why should I have people working in my building and in my office that I believe are not honestly covering my administration? That's how he feels. We're not closing CNN. There aren't a bunch of police officers or soldiers kicking down the doors of MSNBC or MS Now, whatever it's called. And arresting people and unplugging it from the grid. They're just not allowed to work from the workspace at the White House.
13: Yeah, exactly. Are you getting this? And he's not happy about it, clearly. Like, this is not a good enough answer for the Today Show.
20: But there'll be no changes to your traveling pool of reporters.
19: Well, we haven't discussed it, but again, I think, the administration, this is a decision the White House made about coverage in the White House. But I'll do a press conference today, and I imagine there'll be reporters there tomorrow, and there'll be reporters there from every outlet.
13: And here's the funny part, if you don't mind me saying this, I'm going to move on from this video. If you don't mind me saying this, Mr. Secretary, we know that they're going to be around because they showed up, like we played earlier, they showed up at the UN. You know, we're not going to cover the President of the United States. Oh, funny, I walk in the building, and here you are. You know, we played that clip earlier. The president walks in and there's CNN. It's like, hey, look, there's CNN fake news. I thought you guys weren't showing up. Of course you are. Look, the thing is that, number one, they're not going to know what to do with themselves once the president is no longer the president of the United States and he's out of office. Number two, start getting used to some of this right now. And number three, nobody's banning anything. There's no banning of you being able to continue to do the fake news that you have done for the longest time, of which we've played tons and tons and tons and tons. I can keep going on. Tons and tons and tons of video before about lies, Russia collusion hoaxes, perfectly fine people hoaxes, mostly peaceful protests. We've seen everything that you've done, so spare us with your fake outrage. Well, actually, for you, it's real outrage because you want to be there. Okay, got it. But just so you understand that this story continues. All right, what else do we have going on here today? Hit me. All right, getting ready for a break coming up in just a minute. Do want to remind you that anytime you want to check out the show, after the show, Florida's Voice with Drew Steele, the podcast, Apple Podcasts, Spotify, wherever you get your podcast, and a couple of other things that are going on, including something that we are very excited about. We're going to have, I'm going to be at an event coming up October 10th and 11th. It's a weekend with Father Josiah Trenum. And I would love for you, if you are in the Southwest Florida area, to go to, or maybe outside of the area, to stpaulnaples.org. It's my church, St. Paul Orthodox Christian Church in Naples off of Mockley Road. And I'm going to be hosting an evening with Father Josiah Trenum. If the name sounds familiar, if you're watching on your screen right now, maybe you recognize him from his visits on Tucker Carlson's program, among other programs. And it's going to be a fantastic evening with Father Josiah Trenum. October 10th is this evening dinner and discussion that we're going to have. Boy, we're going to touch on everything you can possibly imagine, from faith to who knows what else. There may be politics, I don't know, we'll see. But it's going to be interesting. It's just a fantastic evening. Cocktail hour, meet and greet, open bar, and the proceeds are going to benefit our parish fellowship hall. It would really help the church if you would consider being there. Once again, stpaulnaples.org. You can get tickets there. Today. All right, let's take a break.
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3: I just want to say I appreciate you guys so much. I love you, and thank you very much. And if you see Charles Barkley, arrest him.
13: Well, how about that? Hey, Dee, did you know this was happening? So Shaquille O'Neal, do you know who Shaquille O'Neal is? I'm just...
21: Of course I know who Shaq is.
13: What do you mean? Okay, well, I'm just... Is there, all right, is Shaq, is it safe to say that if I say Shaq, just about every single solitary person in the audience, somehow, some way, sports fan or otherwise, knows who Shaq is?
21: Yes.
13: And certainly in the state of Florida, and definitely where they're listening to us right now in Orlando, O-Town, as we like to call it, knows Shaq. Shaq is now an honorary FBI special agent. He graduated from the FBI National Academy. Wow. And he jokingly said there at the end, it would be really nice if you can have Charles Barkley arrested. Ah, see what he did there? Okay, funny. But anyway, I digress. That's pretty awesome. So an honorary special agent. So he went alongside law enforcement professionals. So I guess rode along and got a chance to hang out with them and then basically said, all right, you're an honorary special agent. So I just wonder, when people get the honoraries, there probably are people, D, who get the honoraries and get a little carried away with the honoraries. Like, you're not actually a doctor.
21: He's going to walk around with his FBI badge everywhere.
13: Right, exactly. Like, arresting. Like, he's not going to do anything like that. And you know, when it comes to that kind of stuff, you could see that happening more. But there are people who tell you they're a doctor. You know, I'm a doctor. But meanwhile, they got an honorary doctorate from Princeton. And they got it because they're a big lefty and somebody in the family gave some money or who knows why. And next thing you know it, they want people to believe that they're actually a doctor. And it's like, I got this. Hold on a second. Can you see this in my mouth? I got this pain. And no, I'm not that kind of doctor. Actually, that would be a dentist. That's probably a bad example. All right, we're moving on now. Never mind. Anytime you want to check out the show after hours, Florida's Voice for True Steel, the podcast, Apple Podcasts, Spotify, wherever you get your podcast. I was just laughing because after hearing that segment, I'm just not sure how many people might honestly feel like. Anyway, okay. We're going to get to some of the president from the UN. Actually, I can play a clip right now because I love how the president's was talking about, and I got to see if I can find this video specifically because it was stellar. The president was talking about Cuba, and I guess the delegation at the UN from Cuba wasn't very happy with him calling out Cuba and saying it's a failed state. And let's listen to a little bit of what the president said here.
4: Time to make this world better, safer, and more prosperous for our children, for the people on Earth. We have to take advantage of it. As president of the most extraordinary nation in history,
13: that's us.
4: I have no interest in leaving dangers to grow for another day. I do not believe in letting problems fester. They only become harder to solve. So while others have talked, I have acted. While others have spoken of peace, I have made peace. While others have ignored threats, I have confronted them. While others have talked of courage, America has shown it. While others have promised strength, I have used it to make America the most powerful country in the world. Working with many nations in this room, we are solving decades of intractable challenges, and we are settling years of unfinished business, and we're doing it well. There is no better example of a danger that was allowed to gather strength at the world's peril than the number one sponsor of terror, the Islamic Republic of Iran.
13: Okay, so That's the wrong, I played the wrong clip. Sorry. All right, that's the Iranian clip. But everything he said is true. There was a portion about Cuba where they walked out. I'll get to that coming up next hour. Okay, let's take a break.
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7: From ABC News, I'm Dave Packer. Following the meeting that U.S. officials had with the Iranian delegation in New York Tuesday, President Trump now says there's a lot of momentum for Iran to make a deal. ABC's Mary Bruce.
8: President Trump arriving at the U.N. to deliver a now familiar warning to Iran. Either make a deal to end the war or he'll, quote, drive them into hell.
9: I have a big decision to make.
8: But Trump also well aware the war he started is upending the world economy. And he tried to convince leaders a deal is coming.
7: The president also talked about Ukraine's war with Ukrainian President Zelensky.
10: We didn't hear any breakthroughs from the president nor from Zelensky when they sat down together in front of the cameras. The president did say, though, that he thought that President Putin, again, we've heard this before, that he wants to make a deal, that he thinks a deal is possible. But in terms of actual steps and progress in recent weeks to make that happen, the president was not specific.
7: ABC's Karen Travers. A grand jury in Jackson County, Mississippi, out with a report saying it won't pursue criminal charges in the death of teenager Nolan Wells. Wells was last seen with friends July 4th on a boat near Horn Island in the Gulf. The report says the evidence, as of now, appears to show that Wells' death was accidental, although his family is pushing back on those claims. Family attorney Ben Crump.
11: Nolan's family deserves answers. What caused recent blunt force trauma to his head? Did it contribute to his death?
7: Crump of the family demanding a more thorough investigation. Military officials say an American F-16 fighter jet crashed Tuesday near a U.S. base in western Germany. They say the pilot did manage to safely eject and is receiving medical care. The cause under investigation. This comes just days after a Texas National Guard F-16 crashed in Michigan. The pilot also surviving that wreck. You're listening to ABC News.
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20: I'm Channel 9 Eyewitness News meteorologist Daniel McFarland. We are watching lots of changes with the weather, starting off with lower rain chances for the next couple days. Some pockets of heavy rain will remain possible. We're also tracking cooler temperatures for this weekend, with highs stopping the mid-80s and the lows all the way down in the upper 60s. For Channel 9 Eyewitness News, I'm meteorologist Daniel McFarland.
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0: Florida's Voice with Drew Steele.
13: Well, hey, everybody. Glad you're joining us today on Florida's Voice. My name is Drew Steele. We got Big D on the other side of the glass. We got Nina in the breaking newsroom, and you hanging out with us at FL Voice News on YouTube, Rumble X, Facebook, and Instagram. Anytime you want to check out the show after the show, Florida's Voice with Drew Steele, the podcast, Apple Podcasts, Spotify, wherever you get said podcast. And already a busy day coming up. The president at the UN, and funny, so was CNN. They were there as well. And he noticed that, which was a classic. And also the vice president of the United States, who had a lot to say about fraud, some things that are going on with Obamacare, among other things. The vice president has been fighting fraud like nobody's business. But then I think of Florida's CFO is Blazing Golia, and maybe it's like his business, because it is his business, and he knows exactly what I'm talking about. How are you, my friend?
27: I'm good. I love fighting fraud.
13: What do you think about that, like what the vice president is doing? You know, it seems like all the time, it's unbelievable what they have been able to find in some of the craziest places. You know, today the discussion was about Obamacare and the fraud that was there. And these billions of dollars add up to a lot. And, you know, we think about what we've done here in the state. Imagine what we can do at the federal level.
27: Yeah, look, the federal government is run amok with fraud. You know, there is actually GAO reports, government accountability reports, that get emailed to all members of Congress. I know, because I'm on the list, I get one of them. And, you know, you'd be surprised at just how much fraud that they're actually already aware of, that they're just not necessarily doing anything about. So it was one of the things that we used to read on a constant basis when we were doing the old Government Gone Wild videos. But look, as a government grows larger, there's an expectation that there's just going to be a built-in amount of fraud. Now, that doesn't mean we need to tolerate it, but that's why good fiscal conservatives should be out there pounding their fist on the desk and say we should not be expanding government, because all you're doing is enriching the fraudsters.
13: Yeah. And, you know, the thing that immediately comes to my mind, even with what you're doing here in the state, is when you think about all the fraud that you've discovered, there's still some out there that you have yet to discover, and even on a federal level. So, you know, it never stops. The work never stops, which, by the way, do we have any FAFO updates? Do we have anything any more we can talk about going on in the state?
27: No FAFO updates, but, you know, as far as fighting fraud, you know, I've been in this position a little over 15 months now, and we have arrested over 1,300 people so far for scamming Floridians and stealing taxpayer dollars. And a decent portion of that is illegal immigrants that are actually committing crimes, stealing money from people. Mm. You know, I am so serious about rooting out waste, fraud, and abuse and corruption out of government that I actually arrested 12 of our own state employees because they stole $1.7 million off of the taxpayers.
13: Whoa.
27: And look, what you need is you just need people to be unapologetic in safeguarding taxpayer dollars and cut down on this fraud, because sometimes, you know, when you're part of government, you become too cozy with government. We need more people to sit there that have a healthy disdain for government and want to take on the fraud. And I'm one of those people.
13: Yeah. And everybody appreciates what you've been doing. Absolutely. As the CFO of the great state of Florida, Blazing Golia, joining us here on Florida's Voice. And, you know, on the other side of that comes something that's very important this election cycle. You know, how many days away? We're 40 some odd days away, right, from the midterms. And here we have to talk about, number one, when you think about the talk of DSA members and Democrats and what they've done and what they're doing outside of the state, forget outside of the state. Start bringing it back home. Bring it back here, because we have a lot of that here that we need to think about as well.
27: We do. People need to realize that the Democrat Party of today is the DSA. The DSA is the Democrat Party. They're absolutely intertwined. Here's a story. You know, back in up until 1994, the Democrats controlled all of state government. All of the elected officials in the state of Florida were Democrats. They started fighting with each other. They started attacking each other. They were not unified, and they left the door open for an opportunity for Republicans. So Republicans kicked open that door and took over this state and have been winning elections ever since. You fast forward until today, and what do we see the current state of affairs? You have a lot of Republicans fighting with each other, but we are disjointed. We're taking elections for granted. We are cracking the door open for someone to kick the door open. And now my fear is that if everyone does not get out to the polls and vote, that the Democrats will kick open that door and they will win some of these elections. But now it's not Democrats winning the elections. It's the Democrat socialists of America winning these elections. And that's why we need everyone out to the polls. Look, I know we've been blessed 1.55 million more registered Republicans in the state. We have been winning winning elections by double digits here in the state of Florida. I'm going to tell you right now, everyone who's listening to my voice right now, these elections this year are going to be a lot closer than anyone would like. So we need everyone out to the polls. Do not take anything for granted. So don't sit there and say, you know what, we have it. This one's in the bag.
13: Right.
27: Because you would be kicking yourselves in the butt if you woke up on November 4th and realized that there were some Democrat socialists elected to office in the state of Florida.
13: Yeah, and two things I would add to that I'd like to get your thoughts on. First of all, you know, the Democrats, if it's close in a lot of these races, they're going to look at that as a victory. And they're going to jump around and they're going to talk about that they were close because people favor the Democrat socialist agenda and they're moving in the right direction, which of course is not the case. But we certainly don't want them to have that kind of political ammunition ready to go to make those kind of statements. We don't want it to be close. That's the first thing. And then the second thing is also when it comes to a lot of what people believe will be status quo. Like, look, we're in this place. We know what it was like in 2018, and we know that it was close with Andrew Gillum. Andrew Gillum, who could have possibly been the governor of the state. Think about that for a second, and then where we are right now. We're good. Everything is fine. And if a Democrat gets elected in certain places, oh, it'll be okay, because what kind of damage? They're not going to ruin anything that we've built and what we've done here in this. Are you kidding? Of course they're going to. None of what they're planning is going to be anything close to what we want.
27: Just imagine if we wound up losing either the governor's mansion or the cabinet, right?
13: Right.
27: There are a bunch of appointments that we all make to some of these boards. Could you imagine the getting a David Jolly being able to appoint the Supreme Court justices?
13: Nope.
27: Or trustees to some of our state's universities? You're talking about going backwards in this state overnight.
13: Yep. Literally. You know, I hate to use the word literally, but I'm using it. Literally, we go backwards. So that's how important all of this is. All right, you're busy. Where are you heading right now? I mean, you got to be going all over the state. You got lots of places to go. Where are you at now?
27: We're in Polk County. Yeah, we're in Polk County. We just finished up a press conference trying to remind everyone that it is still hurricane season. Mm-hmm. We still have to be vigilant. We've been blessed by not having one for two. You know, here's a crazy stat, is that there are hundreds of thousands of Floridians who have moved here over the past couple of years that have never experienced a hurricane. So we're trying to make sure that everyone still realizes it's hurricane season, and we need to make sure that we're preparing for the stuff. We can hope and pray that it doesn't come, but we need to prepare if it does.
13: Wow, that's such a great point. You know, I didn't even think of that. We've been blessed with such a positive year right now, the way things are going. And so many people moved down here since the last hurricane or anything has hit, who don't know or haven't thought. I mean, maybe they've thought about it, but they're not, but they've never experienced it. They don't know what it's like and the things that they need to do to prepare. And so that's why we have to get the message out. Yeah.
27: Yep.
13: There you
27: go. We'll continue to do so from now until hurricane season's over.
13: Yep. Okay. Well, there you go. All right, sir. All the best. God bless. Thanks for hanging out with us. We'll see you soon, okay?
27: Thank you, sir.
13: All right. There he goes. That is Blazing Golia, the Florida CFO, here hanging out with us on Florida's Voice. Appreciate it when he stops by. And, yeah. D, I didn't even think about that until he just mentioned it. So the last time we had... Think about the last time we had a hurricane that hit the state of Florida. Now where we are, and it's been quiet. It's been great. Let's keep it going. But there are people, so many people, who have moved into the state of Florida. Hundreds of thousands of people who have moved here and have no idea what it's like. They forget about recollection, remembering what happened last time. They weren't here when anything happened last time. So they don't know and are not aware of all the things that we need to do to be prepared. Because, yes, it still is. Not for much longer, but it still is. That's all. So I just wanted to posit that, and I just did. All right, a couple of other things that we are watching. I saw this I think this was yesterday morning, where there was a report from Bill Malugin on Fox News. And I don't know if you heard this.
3: News report. Ground stops at major airports in the Northeast today. The FAA says Philadelphia, Newark, Teterboro, JFK, and LaGuardia all stopped flights after construction workers cut a fiber cable. Boston's Logan Airport also halted flights because it took so many diverted planes. The outage happening as world leaders converge on New York for the UN General Assembly.
13: Wait a second. So, just want to get this straight. So, there was an equipment outage that grounded flights before people started to make their way to these major airports just in time for what was going down at the UN. And that's a problem. And apparently the problem was that there were grounds crews, construction workers cut a cable needed for air traffic control. They cut a cable and flights had to be stopped at these major airports. AD, I know we talk about people being concerned about AI and it's going to eat our face and everything else. Maybe we should worry about just us, people. Like, the construction worker who cut a cable for air traffic control. Yeah, that and I think the transportation secretary also has an idea of this, because he was talking about it this morning, Secretary Duffy, to the fact that, look, we need to update the infrastructure. And I don't know if this is maybe put a fire under the pants of some people to get this done, what just took place before this visit by all of these world leaders to the UN, to the Northeast. But
4: the problem I have is I don't have the money to do all the things that I need to do, that America expects me to do, to make sure this crap never happens again. But this is foreseeable. This will not be the last time, Brian, it happens. Give us the money to fix everything in the system so Americans always are safe and Americans always have their airports that are open. And they don't have old technology going down. And then, you know, we have the UN week and everyone's flying into New York. And this is what happens. If this isn't the sign for Congress to give us the dollars, I don't know what's going to be.
13: Yeah. And so the transportation secretary clearly was like, yeah, I'm not happy about this. How could you be? Somebody clips a wire, and next thing you know it, everything's down. Like, I don't know, D. You know, I'm being facetious, but you know where there's sometimes in your life where you're like, hold on a second, a construction worker cut a cable? Like, dig it up. I'll go to Home Depot and get one of those white PVC tubes, and I'll just stick it around that cable so nobody can cut. You know what I'm saying? Like, give me a digger and a couple of bucks, and I'll fix this myself right now. We got some duct tape. Give me some duct tape. Like, I'm just, is it just me? I'm on an island. You know how duct tape fixes
12: possibly
13: it?
12: Possibly. I'm on an
13: island. Duct tape joke? Yeah. I just want to make sure that everybody knew that he was upset about it, and I'm upset about it, clearly. You just need some duct tape. We can fix it right up. All right. What else? President of the United States at the UN, talking with world leaders. One of the world leaders was the Japanese prime minister. And a couple of things that she mentioned. One of them was, I guess, apparently, there's a lot of change that is going on there in Japan, but not all of it's changing, because when it comes to people that are in government there, some people maybe need to go, but some people are staying. But check out why some people are staying, according to the Japanese prime minister here.
5: 18 ministers, but out of 18, I decided to have 10 new ministers on board.
13: Okay, so 18 ministers. I decided 10, we need to change up. We gotta wait for the translator here. Listen.
5: But please be assured about our situation. I made an intentional decision to keep Foreign Minister Motegi, Finance Minister Katayama, Meti Minister Akazawa, as well as Defense Minister Koizumi. All of them are the counterparts of your great cabinet secretaries.
13: Right, so they're keeping some of them, and there's a reason why she's keeping some of them, and I just thought this was very interesting, the reason why.
5: So it is fair to say that we can expect this person-to-person counterpart relationship being a driver to promote policy coordination, and by doing so, I look forward to deepening our alliance between the two countries.
13: So the point here is, and what I thought was interesting, was that everybody is talking about Trump and he's awful and terrible, and the left and world leaders, they're all kind of together on this. They don't exactly love America First and Trump. And, okay, got it. So the Japanese prime minister, who's quite the opposite, was saying that she fired like half the cabinet. Just got to get rid of them, right? But she kept the ministers that directly work with the highest level officials in the Trump cabinet, like Marco Rubio and Scott Bessent, because we want to make sure that when it comes to getting things done with the United States, that at least those things are going well. So she's like, yeah, the idea is the ones that are helpful with the administration, pro-Trump, you might say. Yeah, we're keeping those. Anybody else got a problem, they've been gone. I like that. And then the last thing that took place that I thought was kind of funny was this moment where, all right, so the press is there. They're asking a couple of questions. And now the Japanese prime minister is like, all right, you all need to go now.
5: So on this occasion, I would like to cover a lot of agenda items. So why not we ask the press corps to leave the room? And so that's it.
13: That's it. Yeah.
6: You heard it.
13: You heard her. Everybody out. That's it. So she's like, look, we got some stuff to talk about now. And we need everybody from the press to leave. It's time to go now. I like that. Except CNN. Oh, sorry. Is CNN here? No, they're not here because they don't want to show up to hear what the president has to say. Oh, I'm sorry. Yeah, they are here. That is a joke. I don't mean that kind of joke, but that's a joke. Like, they literally are there. As we played earlier, the president of the United States, who walks into the UN, and the first thing he says...
8: So it's an honor to be here. I'm surprised that CNN is here covering me. You shouldn't be here. You should not be here covering me. You said you weren't going to cover me. You shouldn't be covering me. But I will tell you, it is...
13: Like, you can't...

today. So there have been a lot of clips that have been out there showing the reasons why people are kind of fed up with the fake news with CNN. And some of this has to do with the clear bias reporting that's been going on. Well, can you show us some of the bias reporting? Some might call it hypocrisy, but it's kind of what the press and Democrats do so well. You know, it's a, okay, what?

0: Okay. I didn't know that's how the song goes, D. That was different. Anyway, you know, the Democrats, the press, same thing. It doesn't matter. Here's one of those moments where we see the hypocrisy on full display. So what had happened was you had CNN's Laura Coates, who was explaining why mortgage fraud is it's not a victimless crime. You understand mortgage fraud, right? Because, you know, Trump is being prosecuted for it. She was talking not too long ago about that. And
1: how about the people who don't get the same benefits based on inflated assets? The people who have tax that is owed, people who have to actually give the accurate assessment of the value of their property if they're lucky enough to own it, according to the so-called American dream.
0: Right. Remember, this was all part of the Letitia James case against her, you know, the mortgage fraud, quote unquote, that was being perpetrated by the president of the United States when it comes to the value of Mar-a-Lago. You know, and, there are victims here, she's talking
1: about. If
0: they're
1: able to secure a loan in an industry which oftentimes lays bare bias, whether it's implicit or otherwise, or, you know, algorithm based or otherwise, what about those people who say, well, you know what, all's well did not end well for me because I didn't have the benefit that perhaps Trump did? I suspect on a jury of people who have either tried to get a loan, who have had to pay their taxes, who have had to do that which is required.
0: I can't do it. Okay, so you get the idea. Very smug and all about that there are victims, you know, because the insistence by Letitia James, you know, Trump and Mar-a-Lago and mortgage fraud and everything. Funny how that case turned out. Now you have the opposite of this, where you have the DOJ indicting Letitia James. Remember when she had the mortgage fraud that was going on that was discovered about homes and having homes in places where it was her residence, but it really wasn't her residence, but it was her property. But how does that work and all of this? And now all of a sudden, what's that?
1: Well, I want to break down this indictment against James in plain English. Yeah. I want you to forget the legal codes.
0: Okay.
1: Here it is.
0: Yeah.
1: They say that she bought a property.
0: Yeah.
1: She claimed it would be used for personal use only as a second home.
0: Yeah.
1: Instead, she rented it out to a family of three.
0: Oh.
1: Now, here is why the prosecutors want you to care.
0: Yeah.
1: Prosecutors say that the banks suffered because when she claimed it was for her, she got a note rate of 3% rather than 3.815%. And between that and a seller credit, she probably saved 19 grand over the life of the loan. The prosecutors say that her misrepresentation, as they're saying it is, that it harmed the bank. They don't allege how in this indictment. They don't allege when they were harmed.
0: Oh, I get it. Hold on. So I see. So when supposedly there was mortgage fraud, according to Letitia James, and, you know, the Mar-a-Lago issue, and he's being prosecuted for it. Oh, yeah, people were being hurt by it. But the same CNN Laura Coates, when it's Letitia James, they're going after, oh, no, there's no victims, really? Banks? Buildings? You're going after a building? Okay, got it.
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3: ABC News, I'm Dave Packer. President Trump returning to Washington from the UN General Assembly in New York. He met with Ukraine's President Zelensky. His last scheduled meeting was with Venezuela's acting president, Delcy Rodriguez. And the president taking a more optimistic tone about diplomacy with Iran. ABC's Karen Travers.
4: His team met with the Iranian delegation that is there in New York for the UN General Assembly. The president described it as a very good meeting, and he said he can't imagine why Iran would not want to make a deal. Now, that's very different than what we've heard from the president in recent weeks, where he has said that Iran is desperate to make a deal.
3: New video released by Austin police show Wilbur Rafael Garces Perez shot by an ICE officer in his car, wounded and bleeding, while ICE agents were standing off to the side. Austin PD is investigating. Garces Perez's lawyer says he's been returned to a detention facility. A Sri Lankan court sentencing 15 men to life in prison for the role in the 2019 bombings that killed more than 260 people. ABC.
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14: I'm Channel 9 Eyewitness News meteorologist Daniel McFarland, and we are watching lots of changes with the weather, starting off with lower rain chances for the next couple days. Some pockets of heavy rain will remain possible. We're also tracking cooler temperatures for this weekend, with highs stopping the mid-80s and the lows all the way down in the upper 60s. For Channel 9 Eyewitness News, I'm meteorologist Daniel McFarland.
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2: Now. And the last time today, there she is, AP. Anita Padilla is in the Florida's Voice newsroom. She's got the latest. What's up?
15: Hey there, Drew. All eyes on New York City and the UN, where President Donald Trump has signed a new security agreement with Denmark and Greenland. That deal expands the U.S. military presence on Greenland, but does not transfer ownership of the island to the United States. He signed that agreement today with the prime ministers of Denmark and Greenland. Now, that agreement gives the United States permanent access and additional military rights in Greenland, including the ability to develop additional defense sites. It also restricts non-NATO countries from establishing military facilities or a long-term presence on the island. The agreement also needs approval still from the parliamentary procedures in both Denmark and in Greenland. Well, there's some potentially good news for Florida homeowners. State insurance regulators have approved rate decreases for four insurance companies, affecting more than 62,000 policies. The approved cuts range from about 4% to more than 10%, and they take effect when the policies are renewed. Insurance Commissioner Mike Yaworsky says the office is also reviewing more requests from companies looking to do rate cuts or no increases at all. The state says the average homeowner's rate request over the last 30 days is down 4.8%. That compares with an average request for a 5.2% increase 5 years ago. Well, some South Florida homeowners, you could be seeing some bigger drop in your insurance costs. Kin Insurance says its rates will decrease by an average of more than 20% for customers in Broward, Miami-Dade, and Palm Beach counties. The company says the lower rates are going to apply to both new and existing customers. Kin is also offering discounts to some policyholders, including seniors and customers who bundle home and auto insurance. In the meantime, Citizens says its 2026 homeowners rates were approved for an average decrease of 8.8%. Home insurance costs remain high for some Floridians or many Floridians, but the latest rate cuts are another sign of the changes in the state's insurance market. And a new analysis from Florida's insurance regulator is showing that homeowners could have faced much higher insurance bills without the recent reforms. The analysis, obtained exclusively by Florida's Voice, projects the average homeowner's policy could have reached about $6,348 by 2027 without the reforms.
2: Wow.
15: But with the changes, the projected average is about $3,682. The state says these are projections, not guarantees, but the numbers do show how the reforms could affect what Floridians pay for home and insurance. All right, that is the latest right now from the Florida's Voice newsroom. I'm Anita Padilla, the news director here at Florida's Voice. Drew, back over to you in the studio.
2: All right, AP, we appreciate you there in the Florida's Voice newsroom. Anytime you want to check out the stories that they are working on, simple, you just go to flvoicenews.com. That's Florida's Voice, the website. Just like that. All right, scheduled to join us in just a minute is Bob Rommel. He is the state chairman for America First Policy Institute here in the state of Florida. Is he ready to go? He's ready to go. He's joining us right now here on Florida's Voice. Why wait? There he is. All right. How are you, sir?
16: I'm doing great, my friend. How about you?
2: Pretty good. Having a very good day and just hearing some of the news from AP there in the newsroom. And I wonder if you can comment on some of this because, you know, the Office of Insurance Regulation was talking about insurance here in the state and some of the numbers that could have been without some of the changes that we were able to do here in the state. And the projections are pretty crazy what it could have been. And there are people, and before I have you comment on this, I will say this. there are people in the state that want to roll stuff back. Like, there are people that are like, all the things that you were there for it, and you can describe it, that you worked so hard on when it came to what we're about to talk about. If we didn't have this in place, it would be pretty messy right now.
16: Drew, it would be more than messy. It would be devastating to the state of Florida. Listen, there's a couple of things people are always going to complain about. I'm a little bit older than you, but people have always complained about traffic. They've always complained about taxes, even though we have no income tax in Florida. They've always complained about insurance, and they've always complained about attorney billboard ads. And you know what? In Florida, when I first got elected, one of the things that I wanted to work on was insurance. Why did we have so few choices in the state of Florida? Why were rates so high? And yeah, we are a peninsula. We have hurricanes, we have storms, we have flooding. But the biggest cause of less choice and higher rates in Florida were the frivolous lawsuits. And I know you got some stats, and listen, I don't love insurance companies. As a matter of fact, I despise them, but we need it. But I also despised what the abuse that was taking on. So over a 5-year period, we had studied in the state of Florida when I was in the Florida House. And at AFPI, we study insurance too. And Florida's doing way better than a lot of states. But over a 5-year period, insurance companies paid out $15 billion, whether that's a lot of money or a little money. You know, we have people in the state of Florida worth $15 billion now or more. But out of the $15 billion, $11 billion went to pay attorney fees. $4 billion went to fix homes.
2: Wow. Is that right? But that's the kind of stuff that we're talking about. Like, people don't know those stats. They don't get to hear that. And so when some people come along and they want to reverse all the reforms that we did, that you were a part of, are you sure about that? Because you're not getting these numbers. They're not getting the numbers, Bob.
16: You know what? Listen, people are hurting. We still have a lot of inflation caused by, you know, Joe Biden's bad policies. When you give $4 or $5 trillion into the market and they're spending it, we have it. Roofs in 2020, since 2020, the cost to replace a roof, which is the biggest threat to insurance companies in Florida, went up 40%. The cost to repair a car, because I'm going to also talk a little bit about auto insurance. The cost to repair a car went up 40% too, because, you know, first of all, every car is $50,000 plus, which is great that there's 174, you know, airbags, and it steers, it does all this stuff. But when it gets in an accident, it costs a lot to fix. But here's an incredible stat, Drew. 3 years ago in Florida, Citizens, which is the kind of the state quasi-backed insurance company, had 1.6 million people in Citizens Insurance.
2: Right.
16: And whether it was good insurance or bad, it would put the state of Florida at great risk. In 2024, the Tampa Bay Times said if there was a major storm and Florida had covered all hurricanes of Florida, it could cost the state $120 billion. And that was in 2024. We all know prices have gone up since then. So whenever there's a, you know, issues, people running for office, and it seems Democrats, they want government to take it over. And, you know, in the last 3 years, we've had 19 new companies come into the state of Florida, and Citizens now has 300,000 people in it. We've 1.3 went into the private market. Rates have come down a little, not a lot, but things are still expensive. But here's an amazing stat too. Last year, between property insurance and auto insurance, Floridians saved $3 billion from 2024.
2: Wow. It's incredible. And again, just like I said, Bob Rommel, State Chairman, America First Policy Institute, Florida, here's the thing. These are numbers that people have not heard about. And when people don't know that this is happening, and there are forces on one side that want to reverse the good things that have been done. And by the way, I'm just telling you, if Dave Jolly or some other Democrats get elected into Tallahassee and they're in the governor's race here, these are people who are going to want to reverse, and who knows what direction we would go to with a lot of these different things, and even with auto insurance too. But there's a lot of positives that we need to make sure that Floridians understand that are happening here.
16: Listen, David Jolly's plan is Charlie Crist's plan from 25 years ago on steroids. That's what it is. Listen, the last Democrat, and I guess David Jolly's a Democrat now, right? He was Republican, independent, Democrat now. Well, remember Barack Obama? With Affordable Care Act,
2: yeah.
16: Obamacare,
2: yeah.
16: He said, listen, we're all going to have to do this. Your rates are going to go down $2,500. You'll be able to choose your own doctor, and it's not a tax. This would be a hurricane tax for millionaires and insurance companies. You got to remember, insurance companies may actually like this plan because their biggest risk is hurricanes now that we've got rid of the frivolous lawsuits. So if they're not going to cover hurricanes and wind damage, what are they going to cover? Your water leak of your hot water, or if a burglar breaks into your house, or the few fires that we have in houses? They're going to say, oh, bring it on. We'll have no risk now. And unfortunately, the state of Florida would be at great risk if there was a tremendous storm. Listen, government taking over insurance companies is bad. You know, where are the people? Listen, the other day, to change subjects, I was at the mall. You know, there's still a mall.
2: Yeah.
16: Most of the stores aren't that busy, but the Apple store had over 500 people waiting. And I asked the girl, what are they doing? They go, oh, they're all buying the new phone.
2: Yeah.
16: So people, yeah, listen, times are tough. Things are a little bit expensive, but it doesn't seem that people slowing them down to buy $2,000 iPhones. Hey, you know what? Maybe the government should take over Apple and reduce the price of iPhones. That would help people, wouldn't it?
2: Right. It would help people, and then they would find the next expensive thing that they would stand online for. Who knows what that would be, but still.
16: Well, it's perfectly bad or something, you know.
2: Yeah, who knows.
16: And again, anybody listen, I don't want Apple to be taken over by the government. I don't want government to take over any business,
2: right?
16: Because it doesn't work.
2: Right. And that's kind of the big point here is, and before we go, maybe we should talk about this and the importance of what's going on here in the state. You know, there is one side that wants limited government, smaller government, wants government to run efficiently, wants to do the right thing, be good stewards of people's tax dollars. And then there are Democrats, flat out. And the Democrat socialists and what they would do, what David Jolly would do, what others would do as representatives in Congress, and what they would want to bring is big, bloated bureaucracies. And the same thing that they would want to do here. And we can't go back. We can't have this. And that's why this midterm is so important.
16: Listen, we have to continue the path. There's a lot of good things that we can do. Again, on the property insurance, the biggest cost is unfortunately for the people that live in older homes where they have older roofs. But Florida had a plan. And again, whether we should do it or not, but it did help people where we gave them money to repair their roof for those that couldn't afford it. Maybe I saw that Congressman Donald was talking about that. We should do that. We should have more oversight and actually let people know who the good insurance companies are and who the bad ones are. Because I know there's some bad ones. Listen, they're not all bad. Most of them are pretty good. But consumers should have a scorecard and say, hey, who's the good guy and who's the bad? But here's another thing on the auto insurance, Drew. Mm-hmm. 20% of Floridians don't have auto insurance. So when you're driving in your car, the next next 10 cars you see, two of them don't have insurance. Don't get in an accident with that because your rates will go up if that happens.
2: Wow.
16: You know, so there's a lot that we can do, but it's definitely not government taking over a private business that we've made great improvements. People saved $3 billion last year. With some of those improvements from 2023 really don't go in effect till next year, and hopefully we avoid a storm for the next 30 days.
2: Yeah.
16: I actually think you're going to see a more downward pressure on rates. So the people, you know, we have to be patient and not become New York or California.
2: Yeah, absolutely. All right, my friend. Well, it was great to see you. All the best. God bless. Look forward to the next time we get together, okay?
16: See you soon.
2: All right, thanks. That's Bob Rommel joining us here on Florida's Voice, former state representative, now state chairman of America First Policy Institute here in the great state of Florida. What else? Just a reminder, I know we're not that close to the weekend, but it's always good to be reminded that the weekend is only days away, because technically so is Christmas. But anyway, Brightline, your national voice. We stream live every Saturday from 4 to 6 p.m. We are live, so Friday nights into Saturday morning and afternoon. If there is any kind of breaking news, you'll be the first to have it over the weekend. As we are growing across the United States on great radio stations, we do appreciate all of our great affiliates. And if you want to watch, you can go to Rightline News, at Rightline News on YouTube and X, and you can watch the stream live as we are on Saturdays from 4 to 6 p.m. So looking forward to that, and also looking forward to the weekend, quite honestly, which, by the way, once again, D, everybody's talking about this. I don't know. I heard about a nor'easter in the Northeast, like this weekend. Is that what it is?
17: And so, that's what they're saying.
2: And I think that nor'easter in the Northeast has some kind of legs to get down to our part of the woods here in Florida, and we're supposed to be seeing dips like 5 to 15 degrees. The first kind of cold front of the season, low humidity, it's going to be beautiful.
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25: When we opened the hood, he was laying right up here, coiled up on top. We noticed that there was something large sitting right up here on the engine. He thought that it was a hose at first as well, yeah. But once it turned around and started looking at us, yeah. It was time to move away from the car.
26: Basically, what I did was I climbed up on the hood of the car and just kept irritating the snake.
0: and tickling it until it started moving.
2: Boy, that sounds like somebody from Wisconsin, D, or Canada. I don't know either one of those two. I mean, they're pretty close, aren't they?
3: Somewhere up
2: north. Yeah, Wisconsin, Canada. Anyway, that's a Wisconsin woman who did something so Wisconsin and so not Florida. She looked inside the hood of the car and said, oh, would you look at that? There's a hose, like a dirty hose that's sitting on top of the engine. I wonder what that is or why that's there. Only to find out that, hold on a second, those look like eyes. So there was a giant snake that was inside the hood of the car and they were able to remove it. I don't know. I didn't get into detail on what kind of snake it was. It was just a giant snake. If you care, I could find out. I think it was, it was a boa. It was a boa constrictor. That's all it was, D. It was just a boa. And so, again, when you hear the Wisconsin people, and no disrespect to Wisconsin, but, you know, there's a difference between people that live in Wisconsin during the summer and people that live in the state of Florida any time of the year. You're pretty much like, if I open the hood of the car, there's a chance I might see a snake on a regular basis. Like, it's just a thing. And so that's all. I like the way they talked about it and try to figure it out. And if you're in the state of Florida, it's like, the boat, you just grab it and take it out. What's the big deal? All right. Anytime you want to watch it, NFL Voice News on YouTube, Rumble, X, Facebook, and Instagram. Coming up, oh my, we got a couple of things that I wanted to talk about. One of them has to do with one of the craziest polls I've heard about in a long time. Did you hear about this poll, D? That a majority of Democrat voters back a military coup or other ways to remove Trump from office. A poll that we're going to get to in just a bit. But how about this nugget? And we didn't get a chance to talk about this yesterday. And did you see the Canadian couple that were in, I think it was in Georgia, and they're on the mountains. And they're there because they escaped Canada. Turns out the woman that's on the screen right now, I guess, had stage 4 cancer. And here they are. And listen to their story.
4: Today, Canada left my wife to die and rot in the Canadian healthcare system. When she was diagnosed with stage 4 ovarian cancer, they left her with no hope. They sent her a pamphlet on how she could kill herself unmade in the mail. And they forgot about her until in a last minute decision, she chose to flee Canada and come to the United States to save her life when she was so close to death. Mm-hmm. We're so grateful to be here in the United States, to live in Texas, where she's still fighting cancer, but here we are. We're sitting on top of the world. Look, here we are. You know, she still has the strength and stamina to hike 2 hours up to this mountain peak, something that would never have happened had we stayed in Canada. She'd be dead. That's what they told her was going to happen. Yep. But death is not an option in the United States. The healthcare is superior. Mm-hmm. I can say that as a Canadian, it is absolutely superior to Canadian healthcare in every which way. Oh, but you're going to pay so much money, you're going to go bankrupt. Well, maybe if you don't have good insurance. But you know what? Even if you go broke, death is not an option.
2: Whoa. Yeah. Even if you go broke, death is not an option. So again, that is a couple who came to the United States because the health care, or as they described it, the death care in Canada, was such that someone who had stage 4 cancer was told, here's a way you can personally take your own life because we're not going to do anything to help you. They come to the United States. She just climbed a mountain. So for people who are talking about us being more like the Canadian system with health care, no thanks.
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10: From ABC News, I'm Dave Packer. Following the meeting that U.S. officials had with the Iranian delegation in New York Tuesday, President Trump now says there's a lot of momentum for Iran to make a deal. ABC's Mary Bruce.
11: President Trump arriving at the UN to deliver a now familiar warning to Iran. Either make a deal to end the war or he'll, quote, drive them into hell.
12: I have a big decision to make.
11: But Trump also well aware the war he started is upending the world economy. And he tried to convince leaders a deal is coming.
10: The president also talked about Ukraine's war with Ukrainian President Zelensky.
13: We didn't hear any breakthroughs from the president nor from Zelensky when they sat down together in front of the cameras. The president did say, though, that he thought that President Putin, again, we've heard this before, that he wants to make a deal, that he thinks a deal is possible. But in terms of actual steps and progress in recent weeks to make that happen, the president was not specific.
10: ABC's Karen Travers. A grand jury in Jackson County, Mississippi, out with a report saying it won't pursue criminal charges in the death of teenager Nolan Wells. Wells was last seen with friends July 4th on a boat near Horn Island in the Gulf. The report says the evidence, as of now, appears to show that Wells' death was accidental, although his family is pushing back on those claims. Family attorney Ben Crump.
14: Nolan's family deserves answers. What caused recent blunt force trauma to his head? Did it contribute to his death?
10: Crump and the family demanding a more thorough investigation. Military officials say an American F-16 fighter jet crashed Tuesday near a U.S. base in western Germany. They say the pilot did manage to safely eject and is receiving medical care. The cause under investigation. This comes just days after a Texas National Guard F-16 crashed in Michigan, the pilot also surviving that wreck. You're listening to ABC News.
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3: I'm Channel 9 Eyewitness News meteorologist Daniel McFarland. We are watching lots of changes with the weather, starting off with lower rain chances for the next couple days. Some pockets of heavy rain will remain possible. We're also tracking cooler temperatures for this weekend, with highs stopping the mid-80s and the lows all the way down in the upper 60s. For Channel 9 Eyewitness News, I'm meteorologist Daniel McFarland.
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8: Well, hey, everybody. Got a frog in my throat. Thanks for joining us today on Florida's Voice. It's Drew Steele. Big D does not have a frog in his throat, I don't think, unless...
9: Test.
8: No, you're fine. You have no frog. I'm good. I don't know if Nina has a frog or not. She doesn't have a microphone. Anyway, everybody's fine. We're good. At FL Voice News on YouTube, Rumble, X, Facebook, and Instagram. Anytime you want to watch the program. And the show goes up after the show. 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Frog-free today, which will be nice. Coming up, we're going to talk a little bit about this extraordinary poll that would suggest that Democrats are nuts. I know it's kind of the thing where you're like, really? You're going to really surprise us with that? That doesn't surprise us. Oh, maybe this will. So we'll have that poll coming up in just a bit. A lot of from the president of the United States today, who showed up at the UN and isn't messing around. And I love that the president of the United States just cuts right to the chase. Look, we're not messing around here. We care about what is going on in this building to the point where we would like it to stop a lot of it. You know, first of all, when it comes to the Islamic regime there in Iran, we're hopeful and thinking, you know, you're on board with us right here in the UN. I mean, you're not fans of what Iran is doing, even though they're here with us right now in the building.
10: For 51 years, the fanatical Iranian regime has ruled by bloodshed and mass murder, spreading death and carnage and chaos across the entire Middle East and beyond. They were the bully of the Middle East, but they are the bully no more. From the first day I entered the political arena, I've been unwavering. I will never allow Iran to have a nuclear weapon.
8: Yeah, now let me just stop for a second. T, you ever have those moments where you're in the room and somebody is speaking, and clearly they're talking about you because they mention maybe your name or a place that you work, that only you work in the building, and maybe a division or a place in the building or something like that. And you desperately want to stand up and say, hey, I'm right here. What are you? You ever have those moments where somebody's talking and it's like, I'm in the room.
9: Yeah, definitely once or twice.
8: Yeah. How do you feel after that? Are you like, whatevs? Or do you get a little upset?
9: Well, it depends what it is.
8: Okay. What if it's your country has been, I don't know, killing American citizens and trying to obtain a nuclear weapon, and has caused chaos for 47 years and a lot of different things that have been going on and nobody's done anything about it. And then somebody comes in the room and said, yeah, we're the ones that are blowing you up and trying to stop all of that from happening. Think you might get a little agita or something like that, a little upset? Maybe?
9: Just a little bit.
8: Yeah, a little upset. And so they're in the room while President Trump is saying all this.
10: Upon taking office last...
8: By the way, speaking of they're in the room, D, if you're watching NFL Voice News on YouTube, Rumble X, Facebook, and Instagram, there he is. There's D as described, but it's not D, it's the representative from Iran who's listening to the president of the United States talk about how awful they are. So now you get to see the actual reaction.
10: This year, I immediately opened negotiations with Iran and offered them full economic cooperation in exchange for ending their nuclear program and support for terror, but they refused. They absolutely refused. That was a big mistake. Then in Operation Midnight Hammer, the U.S. military obliterated their nuclear program beneath mountains of rubble. And again, I urged Iran to make a deal, and again, they refused. The regime continued building a vast missile and drone stockpile that threatened the security of every American service member in the region and everyone else in the region. They also made a missile that was capable of hitting Europe, and they were very proud of it. I hope the Europeans realize that.
8: Nah, they don't. So the president was laying out a lot of what Iran had done up to the point where we're like, yeah, we're not doing this anymore, to the face of the Iranian representative there at the UN. And by the way, if you're watching NFL Voice News on YouTube, Rumble X, Facebook, and Instagram, hey, Dave, if you're looking at the screen and you look to your bottom where the president is, to his right, see the little buttons there? The green light, the yellow light, the red light?
9: Yeah.
8: I'm pretty sure that's like the green light, you can keep talking. The yellow light, your time's almost up. The red light, that's it. You got to stop talking. Do you think they do the red light with the president? Does he get a red light?
9: No shot.
8: Well said. No chance. Now, I'm sure everybody else is getting the red light, but you're not giving the president the hook. Sorry, it's not going to happen. President also was talking about other people that were there at the UN visiting. And looking to hear what the president had to say, like...
10: The very same people who said we'll all be dead in 12 years because of global warming, a name since reborn to climate change because the planet was cooling, not warming.
8: This is spectacular. I'm sorry, but every year when the president speaks at the UN, I love it more and more because I don't know if anyone... is going to speak to the UN like this, the next president of the United States, as a Republican. Don't get me wrong. If AOC is the president of the United States, again, there's a possibility because Democrats cheat. If AOC is the president of the United States, you're not going to hear about, oh, I like the way you talked about global warming, and then all of a sudden there was no warming going on. It's like, oh, it's climate change. We'll change the name. Got it.
10: And nobody was dead. These are the same people that are now saying that AI is going to kill us all, that robots are going to attack us.
8: Oh, D, it was an AI discussion. Hold on. I've got my drink for this one.
10: And that everything is going to be a total disaster. Same group of people. This is the group that came up with the Russia, Russia, Russia hoax. The Ukraine, Ukraine, Ukraine hoax.
8: Oh, my.
10: Climate change, open borders. Whoever wins AI, you have to remember this. And now I say, whoever wins SI, whoever wins super intelligent wins. That's the group that wins. And we're leading now over China by a lot and everyone else. And we're going to keep it that way. We're going to keep it very, very straight and very strong. I'm not going to stifle growth of something that will be bigger than the Industrial Revolution. Many say bigger than the Industrial Revolution.
8: Well, there you go, D. So for anybody that was thinking, I think the president might be leaning in the opposite direction when it comes to AI, maybe data centers. Nah, he's not doing it. But I guarantee you there will be Democrats that will because they want to regulate it. And like we talked about yesterday, and I think this is so important. You know, we talked yesterday about how you've got all of the OpenAI, Google, and ChatGPT, you know, all these different chatbots, the companies, all saying, Anthropic, all say, you got to regulate us. You got to do something about this. It's out of control. Well, the first thing is, you're the tech guys. Control it. Do something. Don't wait for the government. But then it's really about, look, this thing is going to do harm. It's going to do amazing things. It's going to do incredible things. It's going to do harmful things. Don't hold us responsible. That's all it is. It's like liability insurance. We need some liability insurance. Don't hold us accountable. Kind of the way that people have a problem with pharmaceutical companies not being liable if something goes wrong with a jab and you rush it through and you tell everybody, can't have a normal life without it. And then the companies ramp it up and they're like, well, we got to do this. But don't worry about it because we have no liability. That kind of issue. That's a thing. So there's that. And then, oh man, there's so much that I wanted to play here. I don't want to spend all the time on the president and what he had to say at the UN, but there were some spectacular moments. And I'm looking for the one that was, all right, well, let me play this one first. But there was one about, oh, okay, comes right after this. Here's the president talking to everyone attending the UN today. But look, this whole migration across Europe and across the globe, we see what's going on. You got to stop it.
10: The craven hypocrites of Human Rights Council have little to say about the persecution of Christians. I mean, Christians are being persecuted all over the world. It's not even believable. I never thought I'd say it, but it's been happening for a long time. So this is persecution of Christians or the crimes of the world's most repressive regimes, yet they want America to open up our borders to gangs and criminals from world's most dangerous places. They want the worst people to come in from the worst places on earth, and we don't do it anymore. We did do it, but we don't do that anymore. It is deeply ironic that the United Nations has an entire institution, the UNESCO group of people and countries devoted to protecting cultural heritage, yet with their ceaseless promotion of mass migration, these globalists are actively destroying the greatest cultures and most extraordinary heritage in all of history.
8: Ooh. D, are you following this? Again, I'm sorry. I hope you're enjoying this listening here at NFL Voice News on YouTube, Rumble X, Facebook, and Instagram, and on great radio stations across the state. I hope you're enjoying this as much as I am, because the president is saying things that I don't know if others would. The globalists are forcing mass migration to the West, destroying the cultures and extraordinary heritage. Like, you have this place that is UNESCO, like the UN protects this area over here because culturally it is important in a certain country. And then migrants come into the country and destroy that because they don't care what you think. And they don't want it. And they don't want to see it. They want nothing to do with it. Oh, and by the way, sometimes, like the president's talking about, that might be some place that is very important to Christianity. But you know what? They're going to destroy it anyway. And what are you going to do about it? Now, if it were the opposite way, it would be on, like Donkey Kong. But because it's Christians, yeah, everything's cool. It's all right. Yeah, just go destroy that UNESCO protected spot. And it means something to Christians, but that's okay. Like, that's happening. And deaths. And the president's calling it out. And then the last thing I just want to play before we move on is this nugget, where the president's like, look, I don't know if you know this, but we're not really fans of the regime that's in Cuba right now. And we got Marco Rubio. Like, he's got, how many jobs does he have now, D? Like, seven? Is he on, like, seven jobs right now? I'm just trying to keep
9: seven,
8: trying.
9: Eight.
8: Yeah, something like that. We'll see.
10: My administration is also seeking a fundamental change in the situation in Cuba, where the communist regime is under great pressure, the biggest pressure they've ever been under. It's an absolutely failed state.
8: Watch.
10: It's failing like never before.
8: Get ready.
10: And it will fall. Marco Rubio is handling a negotiation. He's deep into negotiations with Cuba. Let's see what happens.
8: Oh, there they go, Dave.
10: Will not allow a haven for foreign adversaries to threaten America.
8: There goes Cuba. They're out. So the UN representatives there from Cuba are like, yeah, we've heard enough of this. We're out of here. And so the president's like, yeah, you got a regime there that's got to change. And we need to have it change. And the Cuban delegation gets up and leaves the room after he calls them a failed communist state. I love it. I'm sorry, because he's right. It's true. And I like truth. Truth's a good thing. Let's move on. All right, anytime you want to watch. At FL Voice News on YouTube, Rumble X, Facebook, and Instagram. Just going to mention this quickly. Again, we're an honest program. Hey, can we put the honest program up there? It's an honest program. There it is on your screen. It's Florida's Voice. We're an honest program, so we like to talk about things honestly. And we like truth. Don't we like truth, justice, in the American way? Somebody said that once.
9: That's three pretty great things.
8: It is. Didn't somebody say that once? Truth, justice, in the American way. Wasn't that a Superman? Isn't that Superman saying? Or is that Spider-Man? Anyway, it's one of those guys. I think it's Superman. Anyway, the point is that we like that. So sometimes we like to call out things that are not exactly truthful and some things that are being discussed when maybe there's more to the story. Like here in the state of Florida, here's the Tampa Bay Times doing the Times stuff. Byron Donalds pulls prominent mentions of Trump from campaign website. He did? Donalds' campaign removed from his website what was previously listed first among his priorities, enact the Trump agenda. Okay. Florida Republican gubernatorial candidate Byron Donalds launched an updated campaign website this week. Uh-oh. How dare he update the website? All right, tell me more. Stripping away numerous prominent references to his endorsement from Trump as the president's approval ratings hit new lows. Hold on a second. Did you add that yourselves? Did you put that in there to make it seem like if the Donalds campaign decided that they wanted to update the website and change things around on the website and change some of the focus of the message on the page of the website? Did you make it sound like they were doing it because it's eliminating Trump's name because of approval ratings or something else? Yeah, I see what you did. Look at you guys. You're so slick. Now, the article goes on. By the way, it's from somebody named Claire. It was written by somebody named Claire, which pretty much seems logical, but that's not kind because there's probably somebody who's not a Democrat named Claire. But anyway, the point is that Claire wanted to put this whole thing together on the Tampa Bay Times article to make it seem like the only reason why they would update the website and move Trump's endorsement off of it and maybe have other things up there that were super hyper focused on the state of Florida and wanted to go to this place is because he's worried about Trump, or he wants to distance himself from Trump, because it even says in the article, you know, there are plenty of Republicans that are doing it. Okay, gotcha. You sure about that? And you sure about this? Now, here's the funny thing about it. This is what makes me laugh. Laugh inside. I can't laugh outside right now, because otherwise I won't be able to speak. But here's the humorous thing. Tampa Bay Times spends a whole article here on Byron Donalds and him changing his website. Well, people there changing the website. Changing the message around. It's a beautiful website. If you go check it out, talks a lot about the things he wants to do for the state of Florida and the like. But here's what I think is humorous. Was any time at all spent by the Tampa Bay Times to talk at all about David Jolly in a negative way whatsoever? As a matter of fact, here's a funny thing. This is something that the Claires at the Tampa Bay Times might want to do. Check this out. See, if you were to go to the Googleverse, and if you were to type in David Jolly into Google as a search engine, hey, Dean, look at that. Can you see that on your screen? Can you see that clearly, or do I need to zoom that in even closer?
9: It is not clear.
8: Okay, well, I can zoom it in, but don't worry about it. If you type in David Jolly's name, at the very, very top, when you type in David Jolly, it says paid for by David Jolly for governor, and underneath it, it says Act Blue, David Jolly for governor. Act Blue. That's the first thing that you see. Let me see if I can zoom this in here a little closer. Hey, D, now you see it, D? See a little better now?
9: It's a little better.
8: No, whatever. All right, you're not helpful. But it's not you. It's me. Ask my wife. Who's with me? Come on. So here's the thing. You go to Google. First thing on there is paid for by David Jolly for governor is Act Blue. David Jolly for governor. Huh. Act Blue. I've heard about Act Blue. Hey, New York Times. Could be the same thing. Times. We get it. Hey, Claire, you want to write an article about this? About David Jolly's connections with Act Blue, where just yesterday, Speaker Mike Johnson was announcing that Democrats in Act Blue broke the law by illegally taking in foreign money to help Democrats win elections. Probably one of the biggest election scandals right now that's out there, but nobody... Claire in the Tampa Bay Times, nobody wants to talk about that, right? So there's a report that Republicans have confirming that Act Blue's like

0: Advice of counsel.
1: I respectfully decline to answer the question. Pursuant to my Fifth Amendment rights under the Constitution.
0: Yeah, there was a lot of that going on, like pleading the fifth and stuff. That's Miss Wallace Jones. She's the chief executive officer at ActBlue. And so there you go. So I'm giving you a little bit of love here, Claire, and everybody at the Tampa Bay Times. Here's what you do. Okay, so you did the hit piece like is predicted for you and the Miami Herald and the Orlando Sentinel and all the rest of them. We get it. You know, the ones who aren't exactly in love with Republicans here in the state or outside of the state or Byron Donalds or Trump. We get it. Okay, so here's the thing. You just did this article about Byron Donalds and changing up of the website and made it seem as if the reason why was not because it was a simple refresh of the website to focus on other things, because that's what people do when they're conscious about websites and freshening things up. No, you made it seem like it was something else. How about this? I got a scoop for you. Google David Jolly's name and see that paid for by David Jolly for governor is the fact that ActBlue has him down David Jolly for governor. Of course, ActBlue and all the things that the Republicans found out about. Why is David Jolly so proud to put that up there and to talk about ActBlue and, hey, I could use a couple of bucks. And finding out that Democrats now, thanks to Speaker Johnson and Republicans, have real concerns about them breaking the law by illegally taking foreign money. Why don't you do a story on that? I'll be looking for it tomorrow. Hey, D, what do you think are the chances that the Tampa Bay Times might be listening to me right now and might actually want to do something about ActBlue and the concerns that Republicans have and the connections there with David Jolly? What do you think of the
2: 0%?
0: Yeah, 0%. Should I hold my breath now or later or tomorrow, or is there any breath holding at all I should do? I guess you already gave me the answer. The answer is no. Gotcha. So yeah, there is there's that. But I've got hopes. I got high hopes. I got high apple pie in the sky hopes. Anyone? Anyone? Okay, we move on from here. Oh, man. All right. I promise coming up after the break, I will get to that crazy poll that's out there that has to do with the, I'm kind of giving the lead away anyway, the TDS that's out there that is so horrible, so terrible, so dangerous, that it's driving Democrat voters to say, there's got to be a way, there's got to be something going on, something we can do to get Trump out of office before 2028. And I don't have a problem with some of the extreme ideas that have been pushed and talked about. A new Liberal Currents Center for Strategic Politics poll that CNN wanted to amplify because, you know, of course, talked about how they don't have any problem with him being impeached, convicted, 25th Amendment, whether he died overnight, military leaders removing him, or even assassinations. No, I'm not kidding. We'll talk about that coming up.
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0: UN General Assembly in New York, where he made a threatening speech about Iran.
1: Or do I annihilate the Islamic Republic and do it quickly, never giving them a chance to kill and destroy people and countries again?
0: But then following the three-hour meeting that U.S. officials had with the Iranian delegation, Trump's now saying that there is lots of momentum for Iran to make a deal. Trump also met with Ukraine's President Zelensky. His last scheduled meeting was with Venezuela's acting president, Delcy Rodriguez. And on the sidelines, the president signed a security deal with the prime ministers of Greenland and Denmark that was announced last week. The family of Mississippi teen Nolan Wells now pushing back against the district attorney's decision not to bring a criminal investigation forward after a grand jury ruled the evidence shows Wells' death was consistent with drowning. This is ABC News.
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5: I'm Channel 9 Eyewitness News meteorologist Daniel McFarland, and we are watching lots of changes with the weather, starting off with lower rain chances for the next couple days. Some pockets of heavy rain will remain possible. We're also tracking cooler temperatures for this weekend, with highs stopping the mid-80s and the lows all the way down in the upper 60s. For Channel 9 Eyewitness News, I'm meteorologist Daniel McFarland.
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7: Steel. All right, once again, anytime you want to watch NFL Voice News on YouTube, Rumble X, Facebook, and Instagram. And one more time before we go on to the top five audio clips of the day. If you're in the Southwest Florida area, or if you are by chance, maybe someone across the state who might want to come to Southwest Florida, October 10th and 11th. It's going to be a fantastic weekend. It's a weekend with Father Josiah Trenum. And if you know who Father Josiah Trenum is, that's fantastic. And you've probably seen him before on Tucker Carlson's program a few different times. And he is going to be with us at my parish, St. Paul Orthodox Christian Church, off of Mockley Road in Naples. And it's a special night that we are going to have with Father Paul Gerges. And also with Father Josiah Trenum. And we're going to talk about a lot of different things. It's going to be a really, really special evening. But the seats are limited. There's only a few more seats available for a very limited time with Father Josiah Trenum. So it's October 10th, 6 to 9 p.m. And it's going to be dinner and discussion about everything. And believe me, everything. We're going to go everywhere with the conversation. So it's going to be really special. It's going to be a fantastic night, cocktail hour, meet and greet, open bar. And if you want to get tickets for the event, you can go to stpaulnaples.org. That's stpaulnaples.org. That's the website. And you'll see where you can get your ticket for the event right there at the top. And we would appreciate and love having you hang out with us at the new fellowship hall. And it's going to be a very, very special evening. So we thank you for that. All right. It is time right now for the top five audio clips of the day. It is my top five.
4: This is Drew's top five. Number five.
7: Hold on a second. If that the computer froze up on me. Here it is. Ready? Go.
8: Case. We found a fraud ring that had 40 agents, 40 brokerage agents who had funneled 50,000 people into the Obamacare system fraudulently. Now, some of those people were probably legitimate. Most of those people were not eligible. Either they didn't meet the citizenship or the income requirements. Many of those people quite literally didn't even exist. We had a system in this country that rewarded brokers, that made people rich for enrolling fake people in programs that are meant to ensure that our fellow citizens have health care.
7: No. Obamacare? No way. You gotta, no. All right, so the vice president of the United States is suggesting that an Obamacare fraud ring was busted, another fraud ring busted. Huh, this administration working overtime. 40 brokerage agents funneling 50,000 people into the system, quote unquote, people, fraudulently, non-citizens, some people that didn't exist, not eligible to be on there. 750,000 people having their benefits cut off. Hundreds of thousands are going to be reviewed. This is the kind of thing in the fraud where you would imagine Democrats and Republicans alike would be applauding this. And then you're like, well, I don't understand why Obamacare is so expensive. It's the Affordable Care Act. It must be Republicans. Are you serious right now?
9: Number four.
10: The White House feels very strongly, and the president feels very strongly, that the coverage he gets, and I can't blame him. Look, I got to be honest with you. Maybe you're not going to like to hear this, but I watch a lot of American news coverage, and it sounds, in some cases, for example, like they're rooting for Iran. It sounds like they highlight anything Iran says in all their public statements as true, and they downplay everything American officials say as wrong. I don't think that that is what's behind this, but I think there's a trend line here that's very positive. So look, the White House feels very strongly.
11: With all due respect, should media outlets be banned because the president doesn't like their coverage? Should you be able
10: to? Well, they're
11: to
10: not
11: ban
10: banned.
11: They are banned. They're banned from.
10: No, we're not closing CNN. Well, that's different. What they want is access to the workspace that the president.
11: Does it sit right with
10: and
11: you?
10: I think
11: though?
10: The White House feels very strongly.
11: Does it sit right with you?
10: The president feels very strongly that why should I have people working in my building and in my office that I believe are not honestly covering my administration?
7: Yeah, that's true. But NBC doesn't like that. So that is the Secretary of State Marco Rubio, who went on to NBC today, and of course they wanted to talk about on the Today Show what's happening today, like the fact that there are certain outlets that are not allowed to be at the White House, and there are a million reasons why CNN, Politico, MS Now is called fake news, and you all know the reasons, and you've seen all the videos of the perfectly fine people hoax and the Trump Russia collusion hoax that was pushed, and the mostly peaceful protest, all of these different things, right? But the fact is that the Secretary of State is like, look, nobody's banned. There's no banning. You want to cover the White House, cover the White House. You just can't have a desk in the White House. What's your problem?
12: I want the desk.
7: Oh, okay. Is that all it's about? It's about the desk? Fine. We'll put a desk outside on the street. You can sit in the desk. You can tell everybody it's a White House desk. Are you happy with the desk now?
9: Number three.
13: And that's what the people of Michigan need from you, from our leaders. That's what Black women and Black birthing people need in order to move themselves forward, their families forward, their communities forward, the state forward, and this country forward.
7: I can't do it. I mean, I can do it, but I can't do it. So that is Abdul El Sayed, who is like, hey, can we get Kamala Harris? She's not doing anything right now, right? Does she want to campaign with me? Cool. So she's at a Birth Detroit event. It's a stop there to talk about what's happening in the city, Build Birth Detroit. And the conversation was about how important it is that they help the Black birthing people community. Because, again, woke one was crazy, but the problem is it never went away. It's still crazy. And now it's, what is it? It's like woke squared now. Can we stop doing this with the birthing people thing?
9: Number two.
14: And it looked like citizens had just emerged on the streets of Austin. But then I peeled back the layers, and sure enough, John, there were all the signs through that afternoon where the Party for Socialism and Liberation put out a call to all of its followers across the country and said, get to Austin and be on the streets. And then Freedom Road Socialist Organization, which just sent a delegation to Venezuela, Cuba, and those wonderful communist regimes down there, they sent their folks into the streets, and then the Democratic Socialists of America, who we know really well for their political influence. And that segment you just had was really reflects why we should care, because there's this concept of the Trojan horses, you know, from Greek mythology. So the critics would say that many of the protesters, and definitely the network, acts like a Trojan horse for malign foreign influence based in Shanghai.
7: Asra Nomani, who went on to Fox News today as a digital senior investigative editor. And she was talking about what was going on in Austin, Texas. The spontaneous anti-ICE agitators that were out there that were waving Mexican flags in Austin, Texas over the weekend. A lot of the news media was buzzing about it. They were getting major funding from networks, leftist networks, and even from communist China. So there have been plenty of things that are going on here in this country where you're like, oh, no, no, it's spontaneous. The hatred of the president of the United States, the hatred of ICE, the hatred of AI, the hatred of... Why is the funding coming from outside of the country and going into these agitating groups and they get out there and whatever? Hey, listen, we're getting paid. We'll do whatever you want. That doesn't sound spontaneous. It's
9: number one.
15: So it's an honor to be here. I'm surprised that CNN is here covering me. You shouldn't be here. You should not. You should not be here covering me. You said you weren't going to cover me. You shouldn't be covering me. But I will tell you, it is an honor to be at the United Nations, and we're making a lot of progress. Our country is doing really, really well.
7: So that is the President of the United States, who showed up at the UN today, who as soon as he walked through the doors, the press is there, and he's like, hey, everybody. Hey, look, it's CNN. What are you doing here? I thought you said you weren't going to be anywhere that I'm at now because you're protesting me because I don't want you in the White House and having a desk. By the way, I'll put a desk out in the front of the street there if you want a desk from the White House. There you go. But anyway, he's like, hey, I thought you guys weren't showing up. Of course you showed up.
9: Drew's top five.
7: Just can't quit him. Just can't quit him. You know how that works. So, surprise CNN is covering all of this. Yeah, that was pretty funny. By the way, there were some other interesting moments today. The President of the United States getting some recognition at the Shield of the Americas meeting there at the UN today, which is very, very important. And as they were meeting today, there were some people that were like, hey, listen, just want to thank the president for this.
16: Let me congratulate you because I think you have just broke a world record. I don't think there is a U.S. president who has met more times with president of the Western Hemisphere over the last 6 months.
7: How about that? I'd like to congratulate you. It's like a world record. Hey, D, I wonder if there's a Guinness Book of World Records for the amount of times a president has met with presidents of the Western Hemisphere in over 6 months. You think the Guinness Book of World?
17: Well, it's currently being broken over and over again by the current president.
7: That's right. Okay, so are you suggesting...
17: They might want to wait before they sketch that into the book.
7: So they have to wait until the next president comes into play again. I get it. So, yeah, it sounds like they are very excited about the president. And also, one of the funnier moments that took place at the Shield of the Americas meeting at the UN, and it comes courtesy of the president, and here's what he had to say about some of the things that are going on in the Western Hemisphere.
18: Comes some to us, but goes largely also to Venezuela. That's great. And Cuba, I mean, what can I say about Cuba? They had another blackout last night. They don't have enough for lights. I don't know what's going on with Cuba, but they're not looking so good. But you know, Marco's parents were born in Cuba. It's like a great story, and he wants to figure it all out, Marco, right? You want to figure out what's exactly there. I think he has figured it out. So we're going to someday in the near future drop him off in the middle of Cuba, just on the way back from Iran. We're going to have one of those big, beautiful aircraft carriers fly him in, drop him off, and he'll figure out the rest. He always does. It's very unusual. But it is a great story. His parents were born there, and now look at the position. His Secretary of State doing a fantastic job.
7: So there you go. The president wants to drop off Marco Rubio in the middle of Cuba to figure things out. We'll fly him in. He'll go to Iran. He'll get everything figured out. And then we'll drop him off over in Cuba, and then he'll figure out that as well. So, yeah, I just think that that is just too funny. All right, what else? Some things that are not really funny. Some of the polling that's out there
19: telling you, don't take anything for granted. There's some good polling out of the state of Florida that shows Ashley Moody ahead of Angie Nixon by 7 points right now. That's the latest positive news here out of the state. Some negative news outside of the state is a Suffolk poll that suggests that Abdul El-Sayed is 7 points ahead of Mike Rogers in Michigan. Hard to believe, but that is out there right now. And there are some other things that are being polled. And one of the craziest polls was something that Scott Jennings talked about on his X account and said, everybody has to read this. Center for Strategic Politics polled 5 routes for Trump to leave office before the end of his term. A plurality of Democrats support 4 of them, including a military coup and death by natural causes. The only one that was underwater was an assassination, and it was supported by Democrats, according to this Center for Strategic Politics poll, by 29%. I mean, well, they had 29%. So the good news is there are, don't make me do the math, 71% of Democrats are like, we're not doing the assassination thing. But there are 29% of Democrats who are like, yeah. Now, here's a clue for the Democrats. See, that number should be 0. Nobody. None. Not a 1. Not a point. None. 0. You can't even get to that place. And ask yourself, well, don't even ask yourself why we're in that place in the United States. Because you put us there. All right, let's put a bow on the show next.
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5: Germany over the weekend kicked off its annual Oktoberfest, so if you're wondering how much Germans love beer, it's September.
6: Well, I don't even know if that's funny, D, because it's you could make the same joke about pumpkin spice, which, by the way, is all over the place, and it's only... Well, can you... Is September... Oh, here we go. I'm just gonna have this debate, and I will put it to rest, and you can even yes or no me, and literally put it to rest. So Oktoberfest kicked off. We know that we talked about the beginning, what was it, in August, that Disney already had their Halloween or whatever, or Universal was announcing Halloween Horror Nights or something like that at the end of August. Could you make the same case for pumpkin spice stuff? Like it's just, no, nothing, not a word. Then we move on. I got nothing. He's got nothing. That's okay. We got nothing together. This I thought was very interesting before we finish up. It's one of those perspectives that you kind of forget about. So EVs are all over the place. A lot of people have electric vehicles. Maybe it's Tesla. Maybe it's something else. Maybe now with fuel prices the way they are, people are thinking about EVs more and more. And Chinese EVs are surging overseas right now because they're really inexpensive. And they're pumping them out like crazy. They were talking about it on Fox just a little while ago.
7: Harris, it's pretty stunning to see this technology in action. One by one, these cars just roll off the assembly line. And that assembly line is almost all automatic. It looks like something out of the Terminator sometimes. Giant metal arms and robots everywhere. Not a lot of people working. They produce cars that are very cheap. And people want them, especially in Europe. The cheapest model here in China, a new EV for just about $10,000.
6: What?
7: If you go up a few levels to $78,000, you can actually buy a car here that can go more than 200 miles an hour.
6: What?
7: We rode in that car. Here's what that looked like.
6: Okay, I don't care what that looks like. It looks like a car going super fast and you're like, I'm freaking out. Okay, so that's what it looked like. Gotcha.
7: First, tariffs at over 100%. But also something you were mentioning earlier, concerns that these are connected vehicles.
6: Yeah.
7: That they gather intelligence and send that data back to China. This is...
6: Are we concerned about that? We should be. You know, it's a funny thing on the way to, hey, who cares if China has control of AI? We're already in a battle in a lot of different ways with the Chinese Communist Party politically, ideologically. We got a party in this country that is trying to move closer and closer to what they're doing and what they're about more than the Constitution and what we are about. That was Steve Harrigan, who's in China looking at a massive EV factory. That's a weird thing. They were just like, yeah, come on and check this out. They're selling EVs for $10,000. In Europe, they're going crazy. They're like, let's do it. They're going to load up on it. And you could see where this is going with American manufacturers, Elon Musk, you get it. But on the other side of it, it's like, if we can build them cheap, if we can build them at any price because the government's building them, doesn't matter how much it costs us. But we sell them cheap, people snatch them up, and then next thing you know it, we've got vehicles that are connected and can be seen and tracked and watched by the Chinese Communist Party. Is there any moment where you're like, yeah, you know what? I'm going to buy the Tesla, or I'm going American. I'm not buying the Chinese vehicle at $10,000, even though it looks super sweet. Just not going to do it. Like, I refuse. There has to be a moment where we're doing that. Now, Europe's not going to do it. But we need to make sure that we don't have these vehicles surging into the United States. All right. Let's finish up here. Hey, great to see you. Thanks for hanging out with us today here on Florida's Voice. We'll see you tomorrow.
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14: 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I'm Scott Inez, Orlando's morning news here on WDBO, 107.3 FM and AM 580. Our top story, President Trump telling the United Nations he has a big decision to make on Iran.
15: In WDBO's continuing coverage of the conflict with Iran, and during an address to the UN General Assembly on Tuesday that you heard here live on WDBO, President Trump posing the question, quote, will a deal be made or do I annihilate the Islamic Republic?
16: I call on all nations to join us in enforcing the complete economic isolation of Iran.
15: The president saying that he's doing what needs to be done.
16: If we stand united, we will soon see a world free of the last 51-year menace of Iranian terror.
15: Iran's delegation was in attendance as Trump delivered his remarks. The president also saying that he believes that a deal with Iran will come after the U.S. midterm elections. After his address, the president saying that U.S. and Iranian officials met for around 3 hours, only saying that it was a, quote, very good meeting. Coming up, a man accused of attacking an elderly couple in Volusia County will remain behind bars. We'll have that update for you and more coming up next here on Orlando's only live and local morning news program.
17: I'm Channel 9 Eyewitness News meteorologist Daniel McFarland, and we are watching still some small rain chances to build during this afternoon. More details coming up.
18: And road work on the Turnpike southbound at I-4 has all southbound lanes blocked from the WDBO Traffic Center. I'm Ed Torrance.
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15: Good morning, I'm Greg Rhodes. As Florida Republican nominee for Governor Byron Donalds is picking up an endorsement of a former rival, Jay Collins.
9: The lieutenant governor and retired Army Special Forces medic announced his support Tuesday, saying Donalds can keep Florida moving forward. Collins and Donalds were opponents in the Republican primary, where Collins won about a quarter of the vote. Donalds welcomed the endorsement and said it will help Republicans stay united heading into the November election. Laurel Lee, WDBO News.
15: A man accused of attacking an elderly couple in Volusia County will remain behind bars for the time being. A judge yesterday denying bond for Daytona Beach's Michael Hightower. He allegedly beat a couple in their 70s on Sunday at Daytona College, where Hightower works as a janitor. Hightower's also been accused of shooting an Ormond Beach police officer in the leg at the hospital. He's been charged with attempted murder and attempted murder of a law enforcement officer. An Osceola County mom is now behind bars this morning after she was accused of trying to kill her two adult sons who have autism.
19: Marilyn Thorell appeared before a judge yesterday, 1 week after she was arrested. Deputies say that she confessed to overdosing her sons. She told the judge that it became too difficult to care for them after her husband died. The judge ordered Thorell to remain behind bars on no bond. I'm Carl Willis for WDBO 107.3 FM and AM 580.
15: Sources now say that the FBI is investigating a possible breach of its primary job application site, FBIjobs.gov, and that thousands of people could have been affected. ABC's Karen Hua with more.
20: As proof, the hackers posted what they claim is a sample of about 5,000 agents' names, home addresses, social security numbers, and in some cases, names of their family members. Reuters reports it matched details for at least 10 people, including FBI Director Kash Patel. And the FBI says it's investigating the hackers' claims.
15: The Department of Justice now arguing in a Tuesday court filing that President Trump has the authority to restrict major news organizations from accessing certain areas of the White House, citing national security concerns. The Trump administration contends that access to the White House is a privilege rather than a constitutional right, despite First Amendment protections for the press. The legal arguments were submitted ahead of an emergency hearing today before U.S. District Judge Timothy Kelly, where the three outlets are seeking immediate restoration of their White House access. Meta CEO Mark Zuckerberg will address the tech giant's annual showcase event later today. On Jay Powers with the latest.
21: Meta Connect 2026, its two-day annual live stream event, is expected to unveil new devices, including different smart glasses, a VR headset, and other artificial intelligence technologies. CEO Mark Zuckerberg will give the keynote address. The event comes as the leaders of some top AI firms are calling for a coordinated slowdown in development. Last week, Zuckerberg said competition and liability give AI companies enough reason to act individually on safety. It also follows the landmark $17 billion settlement Meta reached with 47 states over social media addiction claims. Meta Connect 2026 will be live streamed at meta.com. Tanya J. Powers, Fox News.
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15: And the Tampa Bay Rays splitting their doubleheader against the New York Yankees from the Bronx to claim the American League East. Tampa dropping the first game 2-0, but answered with a 6-1 victory in the nightcap. That series does continue tonight. The Yankees also clinching home field advantage in that wild card round. But meanwhile, the Yankees are preparing to enter the postseason without their captain. Manager Aaron Boone saying yesterday that right fielder Aaron Judge is not expected to suit up for next week's American League wild card series because of a calf injury.
14: You had to give me that early in the morning, didn't you?
15: I had to set you up for the day.
14: Thanks so much for that. I appreciate it. Therefore, the Yankees will lose to the Red Sox in a sweep. That's what you're telling me this morning. Appreciate that very much. Greg, it is 5:06 now at WDBO. Thanks so much for joining us on this Wednesday morning. We do have your weather and your traffic every 6 minutes.
17: I'm Channel 9 Eyewitness News meteorologist Daniel McFarland, and we are still tracking some scattered rain chances for this afternoon. Your main threats in any storms will be frequent lightning along with isolated pockets of heavy rain. Drier conditions will be here to end off the week. For Channel 9 Eyewitness News, I'm meteorologist Daniel McFarland.
14: And right now, Daniel, we are looking at downtown Orlando, where it is currently, let's see here, I've got 77 degrees in downtown. It is 77 now at Orlando's Severe Weather Station, and Ed Torrance is in that WDBO Traffic Center. How are we doing, Ed?
18: Scott, we got overnight construction on the turnpike northbound at mile marker 224. Right lane is blocked from the WDBO Traffic Center. I'm Ed Torrance.

0: the president went off on the UN and Iran in his speech yesterday. We'll talk about it, hopefully, with Brian Kilmeade coming up next.
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0: Good morning, 509. Thanks for joining us. Scott Inez with the Orlando's Morning News here on WDBO. Let's check in with the great Brian Kilmeade. You get to hear the Brian Kilmeade Show every weekday, including today, 9 to noon after us here on Orlando's Morning News with Scott Inez. All right, one of my favorite things, Brian, about President Trump going to the UN every year is that he gets to dress down the globalists about the failures of the UN. He did it again yesterday, among other things. He said there's no global government, and while I'm president, there are going to be no global taxes. So overall, long speech, a lot to get to. Overall, what did you make of the speech yesterday, Brian?
10: You know, my takeaway is because my challenge, Scott, is always they speak at 10. I'm in the middle of my show.
0: Mm-hmm.
10: So I'm trying to read closed caption and be fascinating on the air. So it's not easy.
0: Yeah.
10: So, and I watched some of it back. What I liked is, he said, look, I got to know a lot of you world leaders. Mm-hmm. We're only here for a short period of time. My goal is to do as much as possible and get things done. I just don't want to identify problems. I want to solve the problems.
0: Yeah.
10: And that's what he does.
0: Yeah.
10: So, okay, he's on the ballroom. No, he thinks in an event center. What's going on with Iran? Why is he doing that? It's been a problem for 47 years. Venezuela, what a risky operation. Well, you know, Delcy Rodriguez is a dicey character. He wants to stop with the spread of Marxism, socialism throughout the South, South and Central America. Venezuela's and Cuban's influence and Russia's influence through the area has got to stop. And it began really on his first week when the Panama Canal, he kicked out the Chinese. He told Panama, kick out this Chinese company. What? I thought Panama Canal. He's got much more vision than we understand.
0: Mm.
10: So we got a problem with drugs in our country. We got a problem with cartels on the border. So he starts blowing up boats. He didn't run on that. What he's trying to say is, I'm tired of talking to parents who lose their kid one and done on fentanyl. Where's this coming from? What's the message? On the border, I want a complete shutdown. And I'm going to sue in the court. I'm going to make extreme moves. I'm going to take extreme action. I'm here to solve problems.
0: Mm-hmm.
10: And I think he's, like I said, in many ways, there's never going to be another president like him. But in many ways, he's telling presidents how to get things done. Instead of saying, well, that's the way it is, send it up the ladder, let's see if we get a bill written, and then we can go ahead and we'll have a press conference. And he's like, no, let's just do it. At the same time, let them write the bill, and we'll see if we can get this confirmed. We can't get this done, we'll do it. And if they don't do that, if our country doesn't do this, we're going to tariff them. If they don't come to the table on a trade deal, we're going to hit them again. So he's landed 20 trade deals.
11: Mm-hmm.
10: And you know, he's got two more to land, the China and Canada. So Joe Biden did one. Zero. Obama did one. So all I'm telling you is people listening to us right now, I'm done with Trump. Okay. You understand something. You're done with him, but he's not stopping.
11: Yeah.
10: Because he's got a vision. The other thing that I was wrong is I remember high school and college. He just talked about, you know, as America progresses, Americans do not want to be in manufacturing. They don't want to make stuff. Then we're going to have developing countries make our stuff, and we're going to be able to get it back, and it's going to be cheaper because they don't have the labor laws. They don't have unions. They don't have the restrictions. And sure enough, we got some cheap goods, and the economy kind of boomed. And then within 15 years, we have no manufacturing. We don't make anything anymore. And then when there's a pandemic that happens and there's an emerging power like China and they make all our stuff, they got total leverage over us. Well, President Trump is talking about that, you know, living in the skyscraper that he built, saying we're going to get manufacturing back. And we got to use all aspects in coal and oil and gas and electric, whatever it takes. I'm thinking to myself, yeah, he doesn't know anything about coal. Everyone says we don't want to do coal anymore. Everyone says we don't want to make things anymore. Well, that was a huge, huge mistake.
11: Mm.
10: Huge mistake. Because not only do we not make stuff, but you know what happens? Our intellectual property goes overseas too. You know, to our enemies like China and to our semi-allies like India. So he's reconfiguring that. That's not the sexiest thing you can do. You know, that's not landing, you know, a major peace deal, and that's not a high-profile China visit. These are the types of things that they're going to look back and say, he was reorganizing the country.
11: He's a businessman, right? He sees a problem, he tries to correct it. Iran, another one, right? I mean, problem for 48 years. They're killing thousands of their own people. He sees a problem, he goes to try to correct it. But the political risk, right, and he's a businessman first. I think he's got good political skill. But the political risk that the president is taking right now is huge. And he's probably right. Iran will only make a deal after the election. But I think we're seeing one of the reasons why other presidents have not taken on Iran. And that is, I mean, I saw a bunch of $4.49 a gallon coming in this morning. And that's why you're seeing some Republicans up for re-election calling for an end to this war here, Brian. But to your point, he sees a problem. He wants to correct it.
10: Yeah. Look, it is complicated. And the oil did drop yesterday because the Saudis miraculously have gotten that east-west pipeline going again. And they're also starting to use the strait again. And we're starting to build that up, something like a billion. And it's been confirmed. We really are streaming oil through the strait again to the point where the Saudis go, okay, I'm going to try it. So it's going to drop a little bit.
11: Mm-hmm.
10: But prescience is interesting. You know, I know he doesn't have any power, and I don't want Steve Witkoff near any deals. He's a nice man, but he has no idea. He doesn't know the depth of these deals and the nuances of it.
11: Yeah.
10: He listens to these guys and say, I want to do a deal. He runs back to the president and gets the president excited like Rudy did during the 2020 election. I really resent him because I feel like he uses the friendship because the president's so loyal to him, to, I think, mislead the president inadvertently about the chances of peace. So this is just not the way you do it. But there's something going on the sidelines, and it is extreme suffering that Iran's going through. And just so you know, we were going to have another October 7th. I don't know if people want to think about that. There's going to be another October 7th in 2.5-3 years.
11: Mm-hmm.
10: So Russia, you will watch. If there's a different president, Israel would beat back Hezbollah and Hamas, and it would be simmer for a while. Then Iran would begin to loosen up some sanctions, begin to build ballistic missiles, and start getting increased trade deals with Russia and China and North Korea. And And then they get more money to the proxies, and the Houthis would start long-range bombing again, and there'd be another rupture. And then they'd go ahead and they'd pound Hezbollah, and they pound Hamas, and the Democrats would begin to stop giving Israel weapons because they look at Israel as a bad guy, which just shows how twisted most of this new generation of Americans are when it comes to who the bad guys are.
11: Yeah.
10: So what Trump is saying, I'm going to the problem. The problem is the funding. It's no longer Syria, as complicated as this new leader is. It's no longer Syria. It's not the Saudi Arabia. They don't have the Bin Laden problem. They don't have the Al-Qaeda problem in Saudi Arabia. They just don't. I know people don't want to hear that, but they don't.
11: Mm-hmm.
10: Qatar changes with the wind, but they're not an expediter of terror. Iran is. So the only way to solve this is to really restrain China, Iran.
11: Mm-hmm.
10: And that's what the president's trying to do.
11: Yeah, yeah.
10: And put it this way, all I'm going to say is, and Iran's not stupid, and if they are street smart, they know they have leverage over the president until November.
11: Yeah.
10: But do they understand that they lose all leverage after November?
11: Right.
10: So you could play it to the finish line. But before you break that tape, just know that there is nothing looming in the president after. Now you'd say, well, Congress might rein him in. Really? Okay. I'm pretty sure we're not going to go for months. From November until January, all the gloves will be off.
11: Mm.
10: So they have to know they could get close to that deadline. But if they're going to do something horrific and try to kill Americans in our bases in the Middle East, the president's not going to wait. But if he does wait till after the election, they lose all leverage.
11: Yeah. You mentioned Steve Witkoff earlier. I know Kushner and Witkoff met with Iranian officials. The president said for 3 hours yesterday. President threatening to obliterate Iran during his speech. Are you hearing anything about that meeting? I know you're not a huge fan of Witkoff, but is it the same old with Iran? Or are they just kind of kicking the can down the road and stringing us along here? What are you hearing?
10: Well, he put out something positive, and I'm definitely going to effort during the show, during Fox and Friends, to find out.
11: Mm-hmm.
10: I was unable to find out yesterday because the meetings went late.
11: Yeah.
10: And I'm pretty sure they weren't taking my call, but I thought I would try in the morning before everybody, just good. As people are waking up.
11: Good deal. All right, what is coming up on the Brian Kilmeade Show later on this morning here on WDBO?
10: I mean, definitely the latest from UNGA. There's no question about it.
11: Yeah.
10: Got Brett Baer joining me. He's here now. I'm going to have Jessica Tarlov, a brand new book. She's making the tours. I got the the foreign minister of Latvia with me. That's going to be great.
11: Mm-hmm.
10: Rich Lowry of National Review. And we're going to be talking about the midterms, too.
11: All right.
10: So with Kamala Harris, she's used the power and her eloquence to help El Said over in Michigan. We'll play some of those classic cuts.
11: I saw that. Brian, always a pleasure. Thank you, my man. Have a great day, all right?
10: You too.
11: The great Brian Kilmeade live from New York City, 519 WDBO. What do you say we get that extended forecast for you on this Wednesday morning? It is brought to you by Metlock Lifetime Roofing.
12: Good morning, Scott. We've got another warm, humid day today, but it is the start of fall. We had that last night after 8 o'clock, so our first full day of fall. Temperatures approaching 90 degrees with some scattered early to mid-afternoon thunderstorm, probably after 1:30 till around 4. I'll be tracking those later today over on Channel 9. As we head through the next couple of days, though, a strong storm system off the northeast coast that's called a nor'easter in the northeast, that will propel down a nice bout of fall-like weather. Tomorrow, 88, with a front cooling us down to only 85 on Friday and Saturday. Sunday, about 86, but I've got upper 60s across the area by Saturday morning. From Channel 9 Eyewitness News, I'm certified chief meteorologist Tom Terry.
11: Sounds good to me, Tom. And currently, we're looking at downtown Orlando, where it is 78 degrees, and I've got 77 at Orlando's severe weather station. Ed Torrance in that WDBO traffic center. What's happening on a Wednesday, Ed?
13: Scott, we got a crash on Alafaya Trail at Corporate Boulevard and overnight construction on the turnpike northbound at mile marker 224. Right lane is blocked there. From the WDBO traffic center, I'm Ed Torrance.
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19: So much fuss about the absolutely despicable, disgusting $40 trillion federal debt. And in the midst of that, we're staring down a clock where we're not going to have enough money to pay Social Security benefits at the rate we've been paying them. And it looks like unless our Congress gets its act together in the next roughly 6 years, we're going to see a benefits cut for Social Security of 28%. That's crazy because people struggle to get by with the Social Security check they already have. The reality is, I don't hear

0: Waking up with us, 5:26 now at WDBO. President Trump telling the UN yesterday he's got a big decision to make on Iran. We'll talk about that story with Greg coming up here at about 4 minutes at 5:30 on WDBO. 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
1: I'm Channel 9 Eyewitness News meteorologist Daniel McFarland. We are tracking some interesting temperatures for your day today. Many of us will be stopping in the upper 80s once again with a little bit of extra cloud cover during the middle of the afternoon. That'll also lead to some isolated to scattered rain chances before we start to see drier conditions by the end of the week. For Channel 9 Eyewitness News, I'm meteorologist Daniel McFarland.
0: And right now, Daniel, we are looking at the WDBO interactive weather radar. I don't see any rain out there. I've got 77 degrees in Maitland. It is 77 now at Orlando's severe weather station. He's Ed Torrance. He's in the WDBO Traffic Center watching your I-4 traffic cameras. How are we doing out there right now, Ed?
2: Scott, we got a crash on Colonial Drive at Governor's Avenue and construction on the Turnpike northbound at mile marker 256. Two left lanes blocked in that area. 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You're in good hands with Allstate. From the WDBO Traffic Center, I'm Ed Torrance.
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8: 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Orlando's news, weather, and traffic starts now.
0: Hey, good morning to you. It's 5:30 now. I'm Scott Inez, Orlando's morning news here on WDBO, 107.3 FM and AM 580. Our top story, interesting speech yesterday at the UN. The president telling the United Nations he's got a big, big decision to make on Iran.
9: In WDBO's continuing coverage of the conflict with Iran, during an address to the UN General Assembly on Tuesday that you heard live here on WDBO, President Trump posing the question, quote, will a deal be made or do I annihilate the Islamic Republic?
10: I call on all nations to join us in enforcing the complete economic isolation of Iran.
9: Trump saying that he's doing what needs to be done.
10: If we stand united, we will soon see a world free of the last 51-year menace of Iranian terror.
9: Iran's delegation was in attendance as Trump delivered his remarks. Trump saying that he believes a deal with Iran will come after the U.S. midterm elections. And after his address, the president saying that U.S. and Iranian officials met for about 3 hours, only saying that it was a, quote, very good meeting.

0: Coming up, some good news for those of you looking to reel in a red snapper this fall. We'll have that update for you and more coming up next here on Orlando's only live and local morning news program.
1: I'm Channel 9 Eyewitness News meteorologist Daniel McFarland, and we are watching warmer temperatures today, but temperatures overall will be dropping. More details coming up.
2: Got overnight construction on the turnpike southbound at mile marker 229. Right lane is blocked there from the WDBO Traffic Center. I'm Ed Torrance.
3: 531 now. I'm Scott Inez. Orlando's morning news on WDBO 107.3 FM and AM 580.
0: Good morning. I'm Greg Rhodes. As a Lake County woman has been sentenced to life in prison for a deadly overdose.
4: 41-year-old Jalen Davis was found guilty of killing a Leesburg man in June of 2021. Prosecutors say she sold the victim heroin that was laced with fentanyl. He died the following day. The woman's 2-year-old daughter also died from fentanyl toxicity a few weeks later. Laurel Lee, WDBO News.
0: U.S. senators will hear today about how flock cameras led investigators to arrest the wrong driver for a crash in Volusia County. Flagler County's Lindsay Isaacs is scheduled to testify before the Judiciary Committee's Subcommittee on Crime and Terrorism. Lawmakers are conducting a hearing about flock cameras. Isaacs blaming a flock camera for falsely identifying her SUV as being involved in a deadly crash last year in DeBary. She was arrested 5 months ago and spent almost 2 weeks in jail before investigators realized they'd made a mistake, dropped the charges, and arrested someone else. Isaacs is now suing the Florida Highway Patrol. Some good news for those of you looking to reel in a red snapper this fall.
5: The Atlantic red snapper season will run from October 9th through October 22nd in state and federal waters. Florida wildlife officials say you'll need to report your trips through FWC's website or on their Fish and Hunt mobile app. They say the data could help open another season in December. I'm Carl Willis for WDBO 107.3 FM and AM 580.
0: President Trump expected to meet with Chinese President Xi Jinping at Joint Base Andrews. Fox's Madeline Rivera from Washington explaining what the two world leaders will likely talk about.
6: It is a rare occurrence as most U.S. presidents greet foreign leaders at the White House. The president, though, argues his personal diplomacy serves U.S. interests as he and Xi get ready to navigate several sensitive topics, including trade, tariffs, and AI. Both countries are weighing how to address the risks of the technology, but neither side is willing to slow down. The issue of AI has become more politicized ahead of the midterms. A Fox News poll shows 71% of voters oppose a data center in their area. But the opposition softens when voters are told data centers can help maintain a competitive edge over countries like China.
0: A federal judge is now ordering the state of Texas to install air conditioning in all of its prisons. Currently, only about one-third of all state-run facilities have cooling. The judge said in his order on Tuesday that a lack of air conditioning was akin to cruel and unusual punishment. He gave the state until the year 2029 to complete construction. Hurricane Polo remains a powerful Category 5 storm as it sits off the coast of southwestern Mexico.
7: The National Hurricane Center says the system is currently located about 355 miles south-southeast of Manzanillo. It's packing winds of up to 165 miles an hour. Polo won't make landfall near the U.S., but it will remain a very strong major hurricane over the next few days. I'm Tammy Trujillo.
0: And the Republican candidate for the governor of Florida has removed all references to President Trump from his campaign website. The Miami Herald saying that Byron Donald's website was previously dominated by his Trump endorsements, but now that all of those mentions were removed in an update this week, including a photo of Donald's posing with Trump. The website also used to say that Donald's top priority once elected governor would be to, quote, enact the Trump agenda. That has now since been replaced with affordability. Recent polling showing that Trump's approval ratings have hit record lows.
3: All right. Thank you, Greg. 535. Now, WDBO, I'm Scott Inez. Orlando's morning news. We do have your weather and your traffic every 6 minutes.
1: I'm Channel 9 Eyewitness News meteorologist Daniel McFarland, and we are still tracking some scattered rain chances for this afternoon. Your main threats in any storms will be frequent lightning along with isolated pockets of heavy rain. Drier conditions will be here to end off the week. For Channel 9 Eyewitness News, I'm meteorologist Daniel McFarland.
3: And right now we're looking at downtown Orlando where it is 77 degrees. I've got 77 now at Orlando's Severe Weather Station. Ed Torrance is in that WDBO Traffic Center. What's happening, Ed?
2: Scott, we got a crash on Silver Star Road at Dardanelle Drive and construction on the Turnpike southbound after I-4 has got two left lanes blocked. From the WDBO Traffic Center, I'm Ed Torrance.

0: Well, Governor Ron DeSantis, as he leaves the governor's mansion early next year, he says he's got one regret, just one regret as governor. He was in Orlando yesterday, and we'll hear that regret from his own mouth coming up next.
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8: 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WDBO.
0: Yeah, I'm always listening to you. Check out the WDBO app in the open mic. You can tap that open mic. Let me know what you're thinking. This is where Orlando sounds off. Hey, good morning, 5:39 here at WDBO. I am Scott Inez. Thanks so much for getting up with us on a Wednesday morning. Your chance at $1,000. And WDBO pays your bills coming up at 8 o'clock this morning. All right, let's go in depth on one of our top local stories this morning. 41 days till Election Day. Of course, with early voting, the voting begins much earlier than that. And as I look at the Florida governor's race now and some of the polls here, the polls say it's relatively close. The Republican Byron Donalds leads the Democrat David Jolly in an average of these polls by about 3.7%, according to Real Clear Politics this morning. Let's see here. The Emerson poll has Donalds up by 5. University of North Florida survey has Donalds also up by 5. The St. Pete poll, by the way, the same Pete poll that has Ashley Moody and Senator Ashley Moody and Democrat Socialist Angie Nixon neck and neck, which I find extremely hard to believe. But nonetheless, the St. Pete poll has Donalds up by 1 in the St. Pete poll. And let's see, what else do we have? There's another poll that has Donalds up by 1. So the average is 3.7 percentage points for Donalds over Jolly right now. Of course, last weekend, David Jolly said he would not debate Byron Donalds. And you heard Senator Ashley Moody hopefully tell me yesterday here on WDBO she won't be debating Angie Nixon. I don't care who it is, Democrat, Republican. I don't like this trend going on here. I don't like this trend of no debates. And I hope that's not reality into the future. I think it's important for us, the voters, to see debates, to see how these folks, you know, think on their feet, to see them under pressure, to see them under the lights. I think that's really important. And I hate this trend. The last Trump-Biden debate, half the country and the media finally figured out that Biden wasn't playing with a full deck. That's what you learn during these debates. That's how important I think they are. So I don't know about you. Let me know on the open mic. I don't I don't like this recent trend of candidates not debating here. Let me know. Tap that open mic in the WDBO app. Meanwhile, the guy who has the governor's job and has done it for nearly 8 years now was in Orlando yesterday. And Governor DeSantis said his one regret as governor has to do with our state's college football teams. Listen.
6: We've had no state university, I think, make the playoffs since I've been governor. Miami is a private university, and their program's doing really well. They made it to the championship game last year, lost to Indiana. And I think they're going to be good again this year. They look good. Florida State is, you know, they're in a little bit of a transition, I think. It's my kids are Florida State fans because we live in Tallahassee, so they're diehards. But, you know, the University of Florida looked really good. They won at Auburn. They got a huge game Saturday at the Swamp against Ole Miss, who's also coming off a very big win. And I think for most of my time as governor, the Swamp really hasn't had the same electricity that it used to back in the heyday. But I think this Saturday, I think it's going to be a really, really big deal. And I think that the Gators have a really good shot to be able to win that. If you would, you know, I grew up in Florida. So like the 80s and 90s and kind of 2000s, you could not have a 4-year period probably, but you certainly couldn't have an 8-year period where at least one Florida school was not winning the college football national championship. We've not had one in the state since 2013 when Florida State won. So maybe that will end up being something that we will see this year for one of these schools. I sure hope so. People ask about, you know, what do you wish you could have done this, what you could have done this. I really wish we could bring home a college football national championship.
0: Ron DeSantis's lone regret as governor, none of the state's football teams have won the national title in his tenure. So maybe, just maybe, one of the state's teams will get that done this year. Looks to me, Greg, as if the Miami Hurricanes, if they're not the best team in the country, they're one of the best teams in the country yet again this year.
9: They're darn right near the top, that's for certain. But I have to correct the governor there really quickly. He did make a mistake in saying that the last national championship team here in the state was in 2013. His predecessor, Governor Rick Scott at the time,
0: yeah,
9: recognized UCF's 2017 national championship.
0: Right.
9: So the last national championship here in the state belongs right here in Orlando.
0: That's right. That's right, because it says it right there in the stadium, right? 2017 national champs.
9: If it's on the side of the stadium, it's got to be true.
0: It's got to be true. Yeah. So, but this trend of no debates between candidates, what do you guys think about that? Are you in favor of that? Against it? React now. Let me know. Tap that open mic there in the WDBO app. I'm glad you caught that, Greg. That's good stuff. It's 5:44 now. What do you say we get that extended forecast for you? It is brought to you by Metlock Lifetime Roofing.
10: Hey there, Scott. Another warm start to the day, but we've got some changes coming with a strong cold front, at least strong for early fall. Today being the first day of fall, I think by Thursday morning, afternoon-ish, we'll have a front coming by. That's going to help drop temperatures down. I've got the first 60s of the season for Saturday, Sunday, and Monday mornings. That's going to feel nice. And also, we're going to dry things out, drop that humidity level down, but still scattered storms this afternoon. You know the drill. About 50% rain coverage today, but drying out some tomorrow as the front arrives, and then we've got a glorious weekend coming our way. From Channel 9 Eyewitness News, I'm Certified Chief Meteorologist Tom Terry.
0: All right, Tom, and right now we are looking at downtown Orlando, where it is 78, and I've got 77 degrees at Orlando's Severe Weather Station. He's in that WDBO traffic center. What's going on, Ed Torrance?
11: Well, Scott, you know, Governor DeSantis, I know he was talking about the big boys, the big programs.
0: Yes.
11: But if he looked a little closer, maybe with the microscope, he could have seen Kaiser University, Palm Beach County, did win an actual national championship in football.
0: Really?
11: Yes, it was NAIA, but in 2023, that's under his reign.
0: Uh-huh.
11: DeSantis could claim it. They won it all.
0: How do you miss Kaiser?
11: I don't know. The Seahawks are a dynasty.
0: Baffled. Is that what they're called, the Seahawks?
11: They are the Seahawks. The Kaiser Seahawks.
0: I love it.
11: They did win 2023. They went again in 2024, lost it, and they're looking good again this year. So he can claim that.
0: All right, Governor DeSantis, you're giving us fake news, pal.
11: And they have a real trophy, not an imaginary one.
0: There you go.
11: Just put a note on a stadium. they have a real trophy.
0: Oh, I dig it, you UCF fans.
9: Wow.
0: Wow.
11: Just saying.
0: Below the belt, Greg.
9: All right. right, I got you.
11: Scott, we got a crash in Orange County on Old Winter Garden Road at Mercy Drive, and also going to find some overnight construction still out there on I-4 in the westbound express lanes approaching Grand National. 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
3: Yeah, we were just talking about this trend of no debates between political candidates. You're sounding off on the WDBO open mic this morning.
4: Scott, they say you can't judge a book by its cover. You can in a debate.
3: Indeed, yeah. Apparently, there are going to be no debates between gubernatorial candidates David Jolly and Byron Donalds. No debates between the Senate candidates Senator Ashley Moody and Angie Nixon. What the heck is going on here? Let me know. Keep tapping that open mic in the WDBO apps. 5:49 now, WDBO.
5: Good morning. I'm Greg Rhodes. As Florida homeowners are in line for a significant rate decrease, that's what Insurance Commissioner Mike Yourofsky said yesterday. He says that the Office of Insurance Regulation, or OIR, has approved significant rate decreases affecting over 60,000 policies. Four companies that recently had rate decreases approved were One Alliance North America, Safe Harbor, Unique, and Virid. Yourofsky says that the OIR is receiving a flood or rate cut of or zero increase requests that are currently pending review. He adds this is great news for Floridians, and OIR will expedite reviews of rate filings to ensure Floridians feel it in their pockets. And the nephew who told the world that Dolly Parton had passed away now been accused of threatening her estate. Brian Seaver, speaking to ABC News overnight, confirms that he's been fired from his job as head of security for Dolly's properties. And now the company Dolly set up to protect her legacy is suing him, requesting a restraining order. Here's Hannah Batop.
6: The lawsuit claims Seaver began making threats before Dolly died, with Seaver allegedly threatening to destroy the entire brand unless he was paid money. But overnight, Seaver fiercely denying those accusations, telling ABC News, "I've never threatened anyone. They are my friends and they are my brothers and colleagues." Seaver says messages he sent were not about Dolly's estate, but rather a business partner he claims mistreated Dolly.
5: Seems like things like these always get messy.
3: Always. And you got to know that Dolly was probably the only thing holding everything together. Unfortunately, those kind of things happen. All right. Thank you very much, Greg. 5:51 now at WDB. I always say we get that extended forecast for you on this Wednesday morning. It is brought to you by Metlock Lifetime Roofing. Channel 9 Eyewitness News Chief Meteorologist Tom Terry.
7: Good morning, Scott. We've got another warm, humid day today, but it is the start of fall. We had that last night after 8 o'clock, so our first full day of fall. Temperatures approaching 90 degrees with some scattered early to mid-afternoon thunderstorm, probably after 1:30 till around 4. I'll be tracking those later today over on Channel 9. As we head through the next couple of days, though, a strong storm system off the northeast coast that's called a nor'easter in the northeast, that will propel down a nice bout of fall-like weather. Tomorrow, 88, with a front cooling us down to only 85 on Friday and Saturday. Sunday, about 86, but I've got upper 60s across the area by Saturday morning. From Channel 9 Eyewitness News, I'm certified chief meteorologist Tom Terry.
3: Sounds great to me, Tom. And by the way, welcome to the first full day of fall today. Currently, we're sitting at 77 degrees there in Goldenrod, and I've got 77 now at Orlando's Severe Weather Station. He's in that WDBO Traffic Center watching your eye for traffic cameras. What's going on, Ed Torrance?
8: Scott, we got a crash on 1792 at Wildmere Avenue in Seminole County. And also want to watch out for some construction on 434 southbound after Sand Lake Road. You got a center lane blocked there. From the WDBO Traffic Center, I'm Ed Torrance.

0: To debate or not to debate? That is the question on the WDBO open mic this morning.
1: The debates are their job interview. They need to make them mandatory.
0: Totally agree. Let me know. React now. Keep tapping that open mic in the WDBO app. Clark Howard is coming up next.
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0: And save more, spend less. You can hear our consumer warrior, Clark Howard, at 25 and 55 past each hour during Orlando's morning news with Scott Inez. Hey, good morning. President Trump telling the UN he's got a big decision to make on Iran. Make a deal or obliterate them. In his words, annihilate them. What did you think about that speech at the UN yesterday? Keep tapping that open mic in the WDBO app because this is where Orlando sounds off. And a reminder for you coming up here in just about 2 hours from now, it's WDBO Pays Your Bills at 8 a.m. Your chance at $1,000. 5:57 now, WDBO. Good Wednesday morning.
7: I'm Channel 9 Eyewitness News meteorologist Daniel McFarland. We are tracking some interesting temperatures for your day today. Many of us will be stopping in the upper 80s once again with a little bit of extra cloud cover during the middle of the afternoon. That'll also lead to some isolated to scattered rain chances before we start to see drier conditions by the end of the week. For Channel 9 Eyewitness News, I'm meteorologist Daniel McFarland.
0: Currently, we're looking at downtown Orlando where we've got 78 degrees and I've got 77 now. At Orlando's Severe Weather Station. He's in that WDBO Traffic Center watching your eye for traffic cameras. How are we rolling on a Wednesday morning at Torrance?
8: 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From the WDBO Traffic Center, I'm Ed Torrance.
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5: 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This is WDBO. Orlando's news, weather, and traffic starts right now with the three big things you need to know. Powered by Mark Spain Real Estate.
0: Yeah, we were just talking about the trend of having no debates between political candidates here in Florida. Just got this WDBO open mic.
12: Scotty, debate thing bothers me. I can understand why the socialists don't want to have a debate and own up to a lot of the things that they've said, but it makes me a little nervous wondering why Moody and Donalds are afraid to speak.
0: Yeah, just to be clear, though, Byron Donalds refused to debate in the primary, but it was the Democrat for Governor David Jolly who last weekend said there would be no debates between the two. React now. Keep tapping that open mic there in the WDBO app. Looks like price cycling happened overnight here in Central Florida, and ouch, this hurts. I saw a few $4.49 a gallon this morning coming into work. Right now, AAA says the average price for gas here in Florida is $4.29, but that number is likely to go up here soon. That number is $4.47 here nationally. It is our top story. The president telling the UN he's got a big decision to make on Iran.
13: In WDBO's continuing coverage of the conflict with Iran, during an address to the United Nations General Assembly on Tuesday that you heard live here on WDBO, the president posing the question, quote, will a deal be made or do I annihilate the Islamic Republic?
14: I call on all nations to join us in enforcing the complete economic isolation of Iran.
13: Trump saying that he's doing what needs to be done.
14: If we stand united, we will soon see a world free of the last 51-year menace of Iranian terror.
13: Iran's delegation was in attendance as Trump delivered his remarks, once calling them the bully of the Middle East. Trump said that he believes the deal with Iran will come after the U.S. midterm elections. After his address, the president saying that U.S. and Iranian officials met for about 3 hours, only saying that it was a, quote, very good meeting. Coming up, Florida Republican nominee for Governor Byron Donalds picking up a pretty big in-state endorsement. We'll have that update for you and more coming up next here on Orlando's only live and local morning news program.
7: I'm Channel 9 Eyewitness News meteorologist Daniel McFarland, and we are watching still some small rain chances to build during this afternoon. More details coming up.
8: And you got some overnight construction still on Colonial Drive westbound at Hampton Avenue. Left lane is blocked from the WDBO Traffic Center. I'm Ed Torrance.
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13: Good morning. I'm Greg Rhodes. As a man accused of attacking an elderly couple in Volusia County will remain behind bars for the time being. A judge yesterday denying bond for Daytona Beach's Michael Hightower. He allegedly beat a couple in their 70s on Sunday at Daytona College, where Hightower works as a janitor. Hightower has also been accused of shooting an Ormond Beach police officer in the leg at the hospital. He's been charged with attempted murder and attempted murder of a law enforcement officer. Florida Republican nominee for Governor Byron Donalds picking up the endorsement of a former rival, Jay Collins.
15: The lieutenant governor and retired Army Special Forces medic announced his support Tuesday, saying Donalds can keep Florida moving forward. Collins and Donalds were opponents in the Republican primary, where Collins won about a quarter of the vote. Donalds welcomed the endorsement and said it will help Republicans stay united heading into the November election. Laurel Lee, WDBO News.
13: The WDBO Business Update is brought to you by the Good Feet Store. President Trump now changing the name of artificial intelligence to superintelligence. He made the comment while addressing the United Nations General Assembly on Tuesday.
14: From this point forward, all of United States documents and hopefully the world's will be changed to use the much more accurate term super as opposed to artificial. So it's superintelligence.
13: The president saying that the U.S. will not stifle the growth of the technology, adding that the Justice Department will rein it in if necessary. Trump has thrown his support behind AI as others have brought up concerns about the technology. And sources say that the FBI is now investigating a possible breach of its primary job application site, FBIjobs.gov, and that thousands of people could be affected. Here's Karen Hua.
16: As proof, the hackers posted what they claim is a sample of about 5,000 agents' names, home addresses, social security numbers, and in some cases, names of their family members. Reuters reports it matched details for at least 10 people, including FBI Director Kash Patel. And the FBI says it's investigating the hackers' claims.
0: 6:05 now, WDBO, 107.3 FM and AM 580. President Trump did not mince words when it came to Iran yesterday at the UN. We'll hear it coming up next.
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0: The president threatens to annihilate Iran in front of the entire world. We'll hear the president coming up, 6:07 now, WDBO. Let's go ahead and get that extended forecast for you. It is brought to you by Metlock Lifetime Roofing. Channel 9 Eyewitness News Chief Meteorologist Tom Terry. Hey there, Scott. Another warm start to the day, but we've got some changes coming with a strong cold front, at least strong for early fall, today being the first day of fall. I think by Thursday morning, afternoon-ish, we'll have a front coming by. That's going to help drop temperatures down. I've got the first 60s of the season for Saturday, Sunday, and Monday mornings. That's going to feel nice. And also, we're going to dry things out, drop that humidity level down. But still scattered storms this afternoon. You know the drill. About 50% rain coverage today, but drying out some tomorrow as the front arrives. And then we've got a glorious weekend coming our way. From Channel 9 Eyewitness News, I'm Certified Chief Meteorologist Tom Terry.
20: Bring it on, Tom. Currently, we're looking at downtown Orlando, where I've got 77. It's also 77 degrees at Orlando's severe weather station. He's Ed Torrance. He's in the WDBO Traffic Center. What's going on, Ed?
8: 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It's up to speed in both directions. 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
21: The whole not wanting to debate and not wanting to speak was started by Joe Biden, you know, hiding in his basement. And it's kind of like political rope-a-dope where, you know, you let your opponent just, you know, talk, and then you can pick them apart later, you know. And it's kind of disgusting.
20: And look at what happened when Biden decided to debate Trump the last go-around, right? I don't like this trend at all. I don't like the trend, no matter who it is, Democrat or Republican. I don't like the trend of no debates between political candidates. What say you? Let me know. Tap that open mic in the WDBO app, because this is where Orlando sounds off. 6:09, I'm Scott Inez, Orlando's Morning News. Thanks so much for getting up with us on this Wednesday morning. And let's go in depth on our top story this morning. President Trump saying that U.S. and Iranian officials actually met for about 3 hours yesterday. It was an unexpected engagement that came even as he threatened in his address to the U.N. General Assembly that he may, quote, annihilate the Islamic Republic if a deal is not reached soon to end the nearly 7-month war. Apparently, this meeting started around 10 o'clock this morning, and the president's U.N. address began after that. But the president telling reporters that his chief envoy, Steve Witkoff, and Jared Kushner met with the Iranian officials on the sidelines of the UN World Gathering, but he offered few details about how the discussions transpired or the substance of the exchange. The president only saying it was a very good meeting. He added later on that Iranian officials were not the highest level, but it's something, he said. Of course, that engagement comes after months of U.S.-Iran communications sort of languishing following the collapse of a short-lived ceasefire that was brokered in June. Meantime, in his speech, it was vintage Donald Trump in his speech yesterday, and in his speech to the U.N. General Assembly, the president, well, he did not mince words about Iran here. Go.
22: Will a deal be made with Iran that lets them rebuild and create a far greater country than it ever was before? Maybe one of the greatest in the Middle East or even the world? Or do I annihilate the Islamic Republic and do it quickly, never giving them a chance to kill and destroy people and countries again? Do I drive them into hell with no chance of survival and no hope of future greatness or generations? But I believe we'll make a deal right after the election, because it doesn't make sense for them not to. They're waiting to see how I do in the midterm election. What they don't realize is that I'm not running. I did that already and won in a landslide. We won in a giant landslide, and I'll be here for 2.5 years. The Republican Party is running, and I'll be helping them, but I am not running. I gave absolutely no credence and will not give credence to the election when it comes to Iran. It doesn't even enter my mind. The only thing that does is that Iran will never have a nuclear weapon. The cowards and traitors, thank you. Thank you. The cowards and traitors would love to say the United States is low on munitions, but that's not true. We have more munitions than we could ever possibly even think of using, and we're building them at levels that we have never done before. We are adding to our stockpiles faster than we have ever been able to do before. Top of the line stuff. In addition, in the very near future, massive munition plants will be opening. There are 18 of them being built by the greatest defense companies in the world right now. 18 under construction. Some of them very quickly will be completed. They're almost there. And that rapid construction will be leading to very rapid deployment of missiles of every type and ammunition of every type, and we'll be able to supply our allies at a much faster rate than we're doing right now.
20: All right, so there's the president, always interesting, in front of the UN General Assembly, basically giving Iran an ultimatum, and that ultimatum being annihilation or success into the future. Some more takeaways from that UN speech yesterday and what happened throughout the day. Number two, Greenland. That agreement was signed that keeps Chinese investment out of Greenland, and it builds up the U.S. Space Force locations, a win-win certainly for American security there in Greenland, Denmark. It's a win for, I think, Greenland, Denmark, and NATO. The president also delivered some rather scorching messages reiterating his commitment to the Western Hemisphere in terms of the drug cartels, especially in Mexico. The cartels, he said, are the ISIS of the Western Hemisphere, and he decried these sick, demented adversaries. He said the cartels control more cash than global jihadists. We can expect these drug boat strikes to continue as well. And he also relabeled artificial intelligence super intelligence. So it's not AI anymore, Greg. It is SI, according to President Trump. So there you go. It's 6:15 now at WDBO.
13: He was pretty funny about it, too. He's like, we'll see how much power I have to make this change. We'll see if you guys do it, too. It was a pretty comical part of the speech yesterday. Good morning. I'm Greg Rhodes. Volusia County's budget will be slightly smaller than the one originally proposed. The county council passing a $1.7 billion budget yesterday. The original budget proposal this month was $1.8 billion. The biggest chunk of the budget is almost $300 million towards transportation and public works. A former state trooper from Florida was fired from the job and now criminally charged, accused of sending data from AI-connected cameras to his friends. Evan Brown reporting.
1: Florida Highway Patrol says a trooper was fired and arrested for allegedly sending his friends data from flock cameras using social media apps like Snapchat. Alan Fernandez is now charged with sending that data, including photos taken by the cameras of car license tags, to at least a dozen people. Florida state investigators say the data came from restricted databases and that Fernandez was trained to know what constituted improper use of the systems. The flock cameras have been a politically touchy subject, citing concerns over privacy and warrantless surveillance. In Miami, Evan Brown, Fox News.
13: An Osceola County mom is now behind bars this morning after she was accused of trying to kill her two adult sons who have autism.
2: Marilyn Thorell appeared before a judge yesterday, 1 week after she was arrested. Deputies say that she confessed to overdosing her sons. She told the judge that it became too difficult to care for them after her husband died. The judge ordered Thorell to remain behind bars on no bond. I'm Carl Willis for WDBO 107.3 FM and AM 580.
13: The Department of Justice now arguing in a Tuesday court filing that President Trump has the authority to restrict major news net organizations from accessing certain areas of the White House, citing national security concerns. The Trump administration contending that access to the White House is a privilege rather than a constitutional right, despite First Amendment protections for the press. The legal arguments were submitted ahead of an emergency hearing scheduled today before U.S. District Judge Timothy Kelly, where the three outlets are seeking immediate restoration of their White House access.
5: Now, the WDBO Sports Update.
13: And the Tampa Bay Rays split their doubleheader against the Yankees from the Bronx to claim the American League East. Tampa dropping the first game 2-0, but answered with a 6-1 victory in the nightcap in those New Jerseys. The series continues on tonight, the continuation of that four-game series. The Yankees also clinching home field advantage in the wild card round.
20: All right, thank you very much for the update, Greg. 6:18 now, WDBO. What do you say we get that extended forecast for you on this Wednesday morning? It is brought to you by Metlock Lifetime Roofing. Gentlemen, Eyewitness News Chief Meteorologist Tom Terry.
3: Good morning, Scott. We've got another warm, humid day today, but it is the start of fall. We had that last night after 8 o'clock, so our first full day of fall. Temperatures approaching 90 degrees with some scattered early to mid-afternoon thunderstorm, probably after 1:30 till around 4. I'll be tracking those later today over on Channel 9. As we head through the next couple of days, though, a strong storm system off the northeast coast that's called a nor'easter in the northeast, that will propel down a nice bout of fall-like weather. Tomorrow, 88, with a front cooling us down to only 85 on Friday and Saturday. Sunday, about 86, but I've got upper 60s across the area by Saturday morning. From Channel 9 Eyewitness News, I'm certified chief meteorologist Tom Terry.
20: And right now, I am looking at downtown Orlando, 77. It is also 77 degrees at Orlando's severe weather station. He's in that WDBO traffic center. What's going on a Wednesday morning, Ed Torrance?
8: Scott, we got a crash in Seminole County at 1792 at Lake Minnie Drive, I-4 eastbound. Yeah, traffic building at 192, but beyond that, it is looking good for your drive in both directions on I-4. From the WDBO Traffic Center, I'm Ed Torrance.
4: It's the same old story, same old story, same old song and game.
20: 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Clark Howard says Social Security benefits are in trouble. Same old story. 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
30: So much fuss about the absolutely despicable, disgusting $40 trillion federal debt. 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

0: security, working to fix them. And while they're at it, we need to start paying attention to spending money as a country we don't have.
1: Amen, Clark. You can listen to our consumer warrior, Clark Howard, at 25 and 55 past each hour during Orlando's Morning News with Scott Inez. Hey, good morning. Thanks for being with us. The president telling the UN he's got a big decision to make on Iran. That is our top story. We'll have much more with Greg coming up here in 3 minutes at 6:30. 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
2: I'm Channel 9 Eyewitness News meteorologist Daniel McFarland, and we are still tracking some scattered rain chances for this afternoon. Your main threats in any storms will be frequent lightning along with isolated pockets of heavy rain. Drier conditions will be here to end off the week. For Channel 9 Eyewitness News, I'm meteorologist Daniel McFarland.
1: Currently, I am looking at 77 degrees at Orlando's Severe Weather Station. Ed Torrance is in that WDBO Traffic Center. He's watching your I-4 traffic cameras. How are we rolling out there right now, Ed?
3: Scott, we got traffic building on I-4 eastbound approaching the 429, 192, and at 536. This traffic report is brought to you by Discover. 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From the WDBO Traffic Center, I'm Ed Torrance.
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4: 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Orlando's news, weather, and traffic starts right now with the three big things you need to know. 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
1: Yeah, looks like price cycling happened overnight here in Central Florida, and it's ugly. I saw a few $4.49 a gallon this morning coming into work. Right now, AAA says the average price for a gallon of gas in Florida is $4.29, but it looks like that number is going to go up here. That number is 447 nationally. There's going to be an initial hearing today in the lawsuit that CNN, MS Now, and Politico file against the Trump administration, those three media outlets seeking to regain their access to the White House following the president's ban of earlier this week. It is our top story. Speaking of the president, he tells the UN he's got a big decision to make on Iran.
7: WDBO's continuing coverage of the conflict with Iran. During an address to the UN General Assembly on Tuesday, you heard live here on WDBO, President Trump posing the question, quote, will a deal be made or do I annihilate the Islamic Republic?
8: I call on all nations to join us in enforcing the complete economic isolation of Iran.
7: Trump saying that he's doing what needs to be done.
8: If we stand united, we will soon see a world free of the last 51-year menace of Iranian terror.
7: Iran's delegation was in attendance as the president delivered his remarks. Trump saying that he believes that a deal with Iran will come after the U.S. midterm election, saying that after his address, that the U.S. and Iranian officials met for about 3 hours, only saying that it was a, quote, very good meeting. Coming up, President Trump expected to meet with Chinese President Xi Jinping later this week. We'll all talk about more about that as well. Coming up next, you're on Orlando's only live and local morning news program.
2: 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More details coming up.
3: And traffic slowing on I-4 eastbound from 532 to the 429 from the WDBO Traffic Center. I'm Ed Torrance.
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1: Good morning, I'm Greg Rhodes. As a Lake County woman has now been sentenced to life in prison for a deadly overdose.
2: 41-year-old Jalen Davis was found guilty of killing a Leesburg man in June of 2021. Prosecutors say she sold the victim heroin that was laced with fentanyl. He died the following day. The woman's 2-year-old daughter also died from fentanyl toxicity a few weeks later. Laurel Lee, WDBO News.
1: U.S. Senators set to hear today about how flock cameras led investigators to arrest the wrong driver for a crash in Volusia County. Flagler County's Lindsay Isaacs is scheduled to testify before the Judiciary Committee's Subcommittee on Crime and Terrorism. Lawmakers are conducting a hearing about flock cameras. Isaacs blaming a flock camera for falsely identifying her SUV, being involved in a deadly crash last year in DeBary. She was arrested 5 months ago and spent almost 2 weeks in jail before investigators realized they'd made a mistake. They dropped the charges and arrested someone else. Isaacs is currently suing the Florida Highway Patrol. President Trump expected to meet with Chinese President Xi Jinping at Joint Base Andrews. Madeline Rivera from Washington explaining what the two world leaders are set to talk about.
3: It is a rare occurrence as most U.S. presidents greet foreign leaders at the White House. The president, though, argues his personal diplomacy serves U.S. interests as he and Xi get ready to navigate several sensitive topics, including trade, tariffs, and AI. Both countries are weighing how to address the risks of the technology, but neither side is willing to slow down. The issue of AI has become more politicized ahead of the midterms. A Fox News poll shows 71% of voters oppose a data center in their area. But the opposition softens when voters are told data centers can help maintain a competitive edge over countries like China.
1: Hurricane Polo remains a powerful Category 5 storm as it sits off the coast of southwestern Mexico.
4: The National Hurricane Center says the system is currently located about 355 miles south-southeast of Manzanillo. It's packing winds of up to 165 miles an hour. Polo won't make landfall near the U.S., but it will remain a very strong major hurricane over the next few days. I'm Tammy Trujillo.
1: And Ella Langley's Choosing Texas is making history.
5: He's choosing Texas, I can tell.
1: The song has set the all-time record for the most weeks spent by a single at number one on the Billboard Hot 100 chart. It made it to the top 23 times, breaking Mariah Carey's all-time record for weeks at number one for All I Want for Christmas Is You. I caught up with our friend Chloe of the OB Chloe and Slater Morning Show over on K92.3. She had this to say about what's made that song really resonate.
6: So I think it's a combination of brilliant lyrics. Ella is an incredible songwriter. It's a hook that will not leave your head, right? You can't stop singing the song. And then it's country at its core. Ella takes a very specific situation and turns it into something a lot of us can relate to, and that's heartbreak.
1: Scott, that track has been charting for 48 weeks altogether now. Langley also receiving up to 9 nominations for the CMAs, and that song earning 3 of them.
7: Oh, good for her. She's choosing Texas. We're choosing Florida, aren't we? Thank you very much, Greg. 6:35 now, WDBO, 107.3 FM and AM 580. There is a proposal out there to ban exporting diesel fuel because of the cost. We'll get into this story with Rory O'Neill coming up next.
8: Leon was about to leave the military.
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7: Oh, they're talking about banning exporting diesel fuel from the United States. We'll get into that story with Rory O'Neill coming up here in a minute, 6:37. Now, WDBO, what do you say we get that extended forecast? It is brought to you by Metlock Lifetime Roofing. Hello, Tom Terry.
15: Hey there, Scott. Another warm start to the day, but we've got some changes coming with a strong cold front, at least strong for early fall, today being the first day of fall. I think by Thursday morning, afternoon-ish, we'll have a front coming by. That's going to help drop temperatures down. I've got the first 60s of the season for Saturday, Sunday, and Monday mornings. That's going to feel nice. And also, we're going to dry things out, drop that humidity level down, but still scattered storms this afternoon. You know the drill, about 50% rain coverage today, but drying out some tomorrow as the front arrives, and then we've got a glorious weekend coming our way. From Channel 9 Eyewitness News, I'm Certified Chief Meteorologist Tom Terry.
7: And right now, we're looking at 77 degrees in Altamont Springs. I've got 77 at Orlando's Severe Weather Station. He's in that WDBO traffic center. What's going on, Ed Torrance?
16: Scott, we got a tap of the brakes on I-4 westbound now at Lake Mary Boulevard. Eastbound seeing slowdowns from 532 to World Drive and 192 to 536. From the WDBO Traffic Center, I'm Ed Torrance.
7: Hey, good morning to you. It is 6:38 now. I'm Scott Inez, Orlando's Morning News on WDBO 107.3 FM and AM 580. Your shot at $1,000, and WDBO pays your bills coming up at 8 o'clock this morning. There is a proposal now to ban exporting diesel fuel to try to decrease the high price of diesel here in the U.S. Let's go in-depth now live to NBC News Radio national correspondent Rory O'Neill. And Rory, ouch, the average diesel price over $6.50 a gallon right now. So the Trump administration is looking at options. Tell us about this here, Rory.
17: Yeah, and it's not just within the administration. Senator Chuck Grassley posted on X last week that he thinks we should have a diesel export ban. Representative Tim Burchett from Tennessee, a Republican, he said the same. So did the governor of Louisiana, another Republican, saying ban the exportation of all that diesel that's made here in the U.S. The idea being it's private companies that refine the diesel and then they sell it to the highest bidder all around the world. But instead, keep that diesel here and bring the prices down. Sounds like a great idea. But most economists and oil analysts will tell you, yeah, that might work for a couple of weeks, but midterm, long-term, that's just a bad plan.
7: I was going to say, yeah, how realistic is this? Could that backfire in the near future or into the far future right here, Rory?
17: Well, right, and probably both. It's this idea that it is a globally traded commodity. So if the U.S., a big maker of diesel, if we say we're not going to sell any to the rest of the world, what happens? Well, that means the supply available to the world suddenly became a lot smaller, and then lower supply, higher prices. So then the price spikes everywhere else. And then what happens is we don't have enough of a demand here for all the diesel we do make. So refineries start to shut down because they can't make the profit they could by selling this stuff to Thailand or Indonesia. And suddenly you just create an awful cycle that ultimately results in less production and higher costs across the board.
7: Well, for the folks who say, I don't have to worry about it because I don't have a diesel truck. Well, the truth is, Rory, we're all affected by the high price of diesel because all those semi-trucks that transport our stuff, they run on diesel fuel.
17: Hey, how about the bus the kids are getting on this morning?
7: Right, right.
17: You know, or how about that cruise ship you like to take?
7: Yeah.
17: Or, you know, how about the city bus, those Lynx buses? You know, I know some are natural gas, but, you know, a lot of them are still diesel powered. And the list goes on and on. And look, when you're driving on I-4 and you see that Publix truck semi go by, and there are plenty of them as you go through Lakeland, all those trucks are powered by diesel. And if that cost is up 83% this year, they can't just swallow that cost. It gets passed on to all of us.
7: You and me. Rory, thank you, my man. Appreciate it. We'll talk to you tomorrow, same time, okay?
17: Hey, thanks, Scott. Talk to you then.
7: NBC News Radio national correspondent Rory O'Neill. Yeah, it looks like, unfortunately for all of us, price cycling happened overnight here in Central Florida, and it's not pretty. I saw a few $4.49 gallons this morning for regular unleaded coming into work this morning, $4.49, even though AAA says this morning that the average price for a gallon of gas here in Florida is $4.29. I think that number is about to go up here. $4.49 a gallon. What are you guys seeing right now out there in Central Florida? Let me know. Tap that open mic there in the WDBO app. Meanwhile, President Trump at the UN General Assembly yesterday talked about a lot of things, including Iran and the might of the United States here. Go.
18: I can report to you with pride that America is back and our country is stronger today than ever before. Our economy is the envy of the world. Our military is the most powerful on earth. Our technology is second to none, and we are leading in virtually everything. Our energy is fueling the planet. America is rising. Our nation is growing. Our power is expanding. Our country is doing better than ever before. And our future is very, very bright. Since I took office, we have created more than 1 million new private sector jobs, and more Americans are working today by far than ever before. Last week, it was announced that the poverty rate has reached its lowest level in American history. We lifted 1.5 million Americans out of poverty last year alone, another record. The African American and Hispanic American poverty rates are at all-time lows. Real household incomes for Americans have soared to the highest level in history, 87,000 on average, surpassing the prior record that I set in my first term. From day one, my administration has worked to remove every single unnecessary regulation and obstacle to doing business in America. We passed the largest tax cuts in American history. And as a result, more money is being invested in the United States right now than has ever been invested in any nation anywhere in the world.
7: President Trump at the UN General Assembly yesterday there in New York City. It is 6:44 now, WDBO 107.3 FM and AM 580.
1: Good morning, I'm Greg Rhodes. As the Republican candidate for the governor of Florida has now removed all references to President Trump from his campaign website. Miami Herald saying that Byron Donald's website was previously dominated by Trump endorsements, but that all of those mentions were removed in an update this week, including a photo of Donald posing with the president. The website also used to say that Donald's top priority once elected governor would be to enact the Trump agenda. That has since been replaced with affordability. Recent polls showing that Trump's approval ratings have begun hitting record lows. Some good news for those looking to reel in a red snapper this fall.
19: The Atlantic red snapper season will run from October 9th through October 22nd in state and federal waters. Florida wildlife officials say you'll need to report your trips through FWC's website or on their Fish and Hunt mobile app. They say the data could help open another season in December. I'm Carl Willis for WDBO 107.3 FM and AM 580.
1: Florida homeowners are now in line for significant rate decreases. At least that's what Insurance Commissioner Mike Yaworsky said yesterday. He says that the Office of Insurance Regulation, or OIR, has approved significant rate decreases affecting over 60,000 policies. Four companies that recently had rate decreases approved were One Alliance North America, Safe Harbor, Unique, and Virid. Yaworsky also says that the OIR is receiving a flood of rate cut or zero increase requests that are currently pending review. He adds, this is great news for Floridians, and OIR will expedite reviews of rate filings to ensure Floridians feel it in their pockets. Texas investigators are looking into possible crimes now into connection to the deadly flooding last year at Camp Mystic. Here's Chris DeMeo.
20: Court documents say the probe could include manslaughter or negligent homicide charges in the deaths of 27 girls during the devastating flooding at Camp Mystic. Investigators are looking to obtain electronic records of the camp's owners, saying they could provide evidence of crimes. No charges have been filed. The owners of Camp Mystic are accused of having inadequate emergency plans and neglecting to relocate children despite having monitoring flood warnings. Chris DeMeo, Fox News.
1: No early withdrawal penalties here after a buried treasure in coins was found by an amateur archaeologist.
21: His metal detector kept beeping, and Oliver Reddell knew he had stumbled upon something big under his feet in western Germany. So he called experts who started digging and found it. 934 Roman silver denarii, Experts say that's the biggest coin treasure ever found in Germany from the time of the Roman Emperor Hadrian. 6 years of take-home pay for a Roman legionnaire. There were no banks, so he could have buried it and died before he could tell anyone about it. The coins went on display at the LVR Landis Museum in Bonn on Tuesday. Dave Packer, ABC News.
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1: And yesterday we discussed a little bit about how there were a string of quarterback injuries over the NFL week two regular season games, including on Monday night, Jackson Dart. Originally thought it was maybe a not as significant injury, but there are new reports this morning that the Giants starting quarterback may have suffered a season ending knee injury. Dart got crushed from both sides on Monday by Rams rushers and his knee collapsed awkwardly when he was hit. At the time, Coach John Harbaugh didn't think it was serious, thinking that it was a sprained MCL. That would sideline Dart for 4 to 6 weeks, but ESPN now reporting that an MRI on Tuesday showed otherwise. Harbaugh held a virtual news conference but didn't confirm that Dart's season could be over. He said NFL athletes get injured, teams work around it, the guys come back because it's a long season.
7: That's a huge blow to the New York Giants, and now what do you do? Do you go with Jameis Winston as your starter for the rest of the season? You got to go out and make a deal, don't you?
1: Famous Jameis, one of the greatest 30-30 seasons ever, right? 30 touchdowns, 30 interceptions. So.
7: That's right. I mean, look, I think if you're the Giants, you got to go out and get another quarterback somehow, some way.
1: Yeah. I think Russell Wilson is still technically on their payroll, but I don't know how that works out with him doing CBS News right now.
7: Yeah. Maybe go out and get Drew Brees, right?
1: Hey, there you go.
7: He's only like 63 years old. Thank you very much, Greg. 6:48 now. What do you say we get that extended forecast for you on this Wednesday morning? It is brought to you by Metlock Lifetime Roofing.
15: Good morning, Scott. We've got another warm, humid day today, but it is the start of fall. We had that last night after 8 o'clock, so our first full day of fall. Temperatures approaching 90 degrees with some scattered early to mid-afternoon thunderstorm, probably after 1:30 till around 4. I'll be tracking those later today over on Channel 9. As we head through the next couple of days, though, a strong storm system off the northeast coast, that's called a nor'easter in the northeast, that will propel down a nice bout of fall-like weather. Tomorrow, 88, with a front cooling us down to only 85 on Friday and Saturday. Sunday, about 86, but I've got upper 60s across the area by Saturday morning. From Channel 9 Eyewitness News, I'm certified chief meteorologist Tom Terry.
7: And right now, Tom, we are looking at downtown Orlando, 77, and I've got 77 degrees at Orlando's severe weather station. Ed Torrance in that WDBO traffic center. How we doing, Ed?
16: Scott, we got a tap of the brakes on I-4 westbound at State Road 46. Slow again approaching Lake Mary Boulevard. I-4 eastbound seeing delays from just before 532 to World Drive. Osceola Parkway to 535 and 408 to Amelia. 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From the WDBO Traffic Center, I'm Ed Torrance.

0: 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I wonder why. Clark Howard, our consumer warrior, coming up next.
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12: If you've just been shocked by how much you're having to pay for gasoline, what's happened is people get to a point where they have to buy another vehicle. 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
0: Save more, spend less. 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Top story this morning, the president telling the UN he's got a big decision to make on Iran. We'll get to the details for you with Greg coming up here in a couple of minutes at 7 a.m. 6:58 now, WDBO. 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
13: I'm Channel 9 Eyewitness News meteorologist Daniel McFarland. We are tracking some interesting temperatures for your day today. Many of us will be stopping in the upper 80s once again with a little bit of extra cloud cover during the middle of the afternoon. That'll also lead to some isolated to scattered rain chances before we start to see drier conditions by the end of the week. For Channel 9 Eyewitness News, I'm meteorologist Daniel McFarland.
0: 77 degrees there in St. Cloud, and I've got 77 at Orlando's Severe Weather Station. He's in that WDBO Traffic Center. What's going on, Ed Torrance?
14: Scott, delays continue to grow on I-4 eastbound after 27 all the way to World Drive from the WDBO Traffic Center. I'm Ed Torrance.
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11: This is WDBO. Orlando's news, weather, and traffic starts right now with the three big things you need to know. 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
0: Uh-oh, looks like price cycling happened overnight here in Central Florida. What are you guys seeing? What I saw this morning was not pretty. I saw a few $4.49 a gallon for regular unleaded this morning at different gas stations. Right now, AAA says the average price for gas here in Florida is $4.29 a gallon. I get the feeling that's going to go up here in the next few hours. That number nationally is $4.47 a gallon. The next U.S.-China summit begins tomorrow in D.C. Talks between Presidents Trump and Xi expected to center around AI, trade, global security concerns. Both presidents to attend a state dinner tomorrow night there at the White House. It is our top story on WDBO this morning. Speaking of the president, he's telling the United Nations that he's got a big decision to make on Iran.
17: In WDBO's continuing coverage of the conflict with Iran, and during an address to the UN General Assembly on Tuesday that you heard here live on WDBO, the president posing the question, quote, will a deal be made or do I annihilate the Islamic Republic?
18: I call on all nations to join us in enforcing the complete economic isolation of Iran.
17: Trump saying that he's doing what needs to be done.
18: If we stand united, we will soon see a world free of the last 51-year menace of Iranian terror.
17: Iran's delegation was in attendance as Trump delivered his remarks, at one point calling Iran the bullies of the Middle East. Trump saying that he believes a deal with Iran will come after the U.S. midterm elections. After his address, the president said that U.S. and Iranian officials met for about 3 hours, only saying that it was a, quote, very good meeting. Coming up, Florida Republican nominee for Governor Byron Donalds picking up a pretty big in-state endorsement. We'll have that update for you and more coming up next. You're on Orlando's only live and local morning news program.
13: I'm Channel 9 Eyewitness News meteorologist Daniel McFarland, and we are watching still some small rain chances to build during this afternoon. More details coming up.
14: And got traffic slowing on I-4 heading westbound approaching Lake Mary Boulevard from the WDBO Traffic Center. I'm Ed Torrance.
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17: Good morning, I'm Greg Rhodes. As Volusia County's budget will be slightly smaller than the one originally proposed, the county council passing a $1.7 billion budget yesterday. The original budget proposal this month was $1.8 billion. The largest chunk of that budget is almost $300 million towards transportation and public works. Florida Republican nominee for Governor Byron Donalds picking up the endorsement of former rival Jay Collins.
19: The lieutenant governor and retired Army Special Forces medic announced his support Tuesday, saying Donalds can keep Florida moving forward. Collins and Donalds were opponents in the Republican primary, where Collins won about a quarter of the vote. Donalds welcomed the endorsement and said it will help Republicans stay united heading into the November election. Laurel Lee, WDBO News.
17: The WDBO Business Update is brought to you by the Good Feet Store. President Trump announcing that he's changing the name of artificial intelligence to superintelligence. He made that comment while addressing the United Nations General Assembly on Tuesday.
18: From this point forward, all of United States documents and hopefully the world's will be changed to use the much more accurate term super as opposed to artificial. So it's superintelligence.
17: Trump saying that the U.S. will not stifle the growth of the technology. He added that the Justice Department will rein it in if necessary. The president has thrown his support behind AI, while others have brought up concerns about the technology. And the popular social media influencer Clavicular, tied to the online looks-maxing fad, has been charged by Massachusetts prosecutors with raping a 17-year-old girl, according to a criminal complaint. The 20-year-old, whose real name is Braden Peters, was charged following an investigation by police in Massachusetts. ABC News has been unable to reach Peters for comment, and it's unclear if he was hired an attorney. Here's more from Ashan Singh.
20: He actually wrote in a post on X saying, trying to get my attention in any way possible. A lawsuit? Seriously? Really petty of you. Happens to all successful young men. People try to come for your money. Greed is evil. Basically, he's weaponizing his masculinity again in this way of basically saying that, oh, if I'm a young, rich man, this is what society does.
0: 7:05 now, WDBO, 107.3 FM and AM 580. The president goes off on the globalists at the UN. We'll hear it coming up next.
21: Traffic is a mess.
2: mess this afternoon because of a crash I-4 eastbound before Central.
21: Stuck on the highway and wishing you could have avoided the headache?
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0: The president goes off on the globalists. We'll get to that cut coming up. 7:07. Now, WDBO, what do you say we get that extended forecast for you on a Wednesday morning? It is brought to you by Metlock Lifetime Roofing. Channel 9 Eyewitness News Chief Meteorologist Tom Terry.
24: Hey there, Scott. Another warm start to the day, but we've got some changes coming with a strong cold front, at least strong for early fall, today being the first day of fall. I think by Thursday morning, afternoon-ish, we'll have a front coming by. That's going to help drop temperatures down. I've got the first 60s of the season for Saturday, Sunday, and Monday mornings. That's going to feel nice. And also, we're going to dry things out, drop that humidity level down. But still scattered storms this afternoon. You know the drill. About 50% rain coverage today, but drying out some tomorrow as the front arrives. And then we've got a glorious weekend coming our way. From Channel 9 Eyewitness News, I'm Certified Chief Meteorologist Tom Terry.
0: Bring it on, Tom. Currently, we're looking at downtown Orlando, where we've got 77, and I've got 77 degrees at Orlando's Severe Weather Station. He's in that WDBO Traffic Center. What is going on a Wednesday morning, Ed Torrance?
14: Scott, we got traffic slowing on I-4 westbound, approaching State Road 46. Then you got delays from 46A to after Lake Mary Boulevard. On the eastbound side, delays from 27 continue to World Drive, Osceola Parkway to 535, and then 408 to Amelia. From the WDBO Traffic Center, I'm Ed Torrance.
0: Hey, good morning to you. Thanks for being here. 7:09. I'm Scott Inez. Orlando's Morning News here on WDBO. Always interesting when President Trump goes into the lion's den known as the United Nations General Assembly. Let's go in depth now, live to New York City. Fox News Radio reported Tanya J. Powers has been reporting from there for the last couple of days. And Tanya, the president spoke for about 38 minutes or so yesterday. There's a lot to tackle, but I think the highlight would certainly be the ultimatum to Iran, and that is make a deal or annihilation. So tell us all about it here, Tanya.
25: Yeah, that's kind of in a nutshell what we've heard, and not a departure from what we've seen, in the past, especially, his different threats to Iran on Truth Social, throughout the different, months of this war. But that was kind of the biggest thing we were watching for, is what he was going to say about Iran and about any kind of, working on a framework for a deal or anything like that. I mean, we already had the Memorandum of Understanding, which has not really amounted to a whole lot because, things are still going on. There was a meeting it seemed like, you know, a kind of an unexpected sort of thing. We didn't, I mean, obviously we didn't know about this until after it happened. It wasn't a planned one, at least not publicly. But his chief envoys, Steve Witkoff and Jared Kushner, met for about 3 hours with some of the Iranian officials on the sidelines of the General Assembly yesterday, which is, you know, a lot of times where we see a lot of the things happening that are kind of, oh, okay, good. Somebody, you know, somebody talked to somebody else about this. It's not necessarily the, we have a bilateral plan with Japan or whatever. It's those politicized that we seem to learn a lot more about. This one, they're not being very forthcoming on what the details of it were or what, if anything, got hammered out. He called it a very good meeting. The president did. He said, not the highest level, but it's something. Mm-hmm. As you mentioned, this, of course, came as the president was, you know, basically saying, I think the quote was, do I drive them into hell with no chance of survival and no hope of future greatness for generations? You know, it was basically a choice that he laid out for Tehran.
0: Yeah, no doubt about it. I think other highlights from the speech include the president talking about the drug cartels, especially in Mexico. He called the cartels the ISIS of the Western Hemisphere. Tanya, if I'm a cartel member, I'm just a little anxious this morning, huh?
25: Yeah, he also celebrated the, you know, the operation by the U.S. military that ousted Venezuelan President Nicolas Maduro, mm-hmm. Who is still behind bars, just, you know, blocks from where the U.N. is going on this week. That is where he has been since he was brought here in January. There was also the new agreement to expand U.S. Military bases with two new ones in Greenland. The president also pushed back calls that had keep coming for, you know, more regulation of artificial intelligence. I think he suggested that we rebrand it super intelligence, yeah. Something like that. Yeah. Unfortunately, there's already a term super intelligence that has to do with AI anyway. Oh, so it's probably not just a branding issue, but he seems to be pushing forward. Of course, this is at the same time that you've got AI, you know, tech leaders saying, hey, we need to put the brakes on this for a second because this is getting a little bit out of hand. Not all of them are saying that. Some, like Meta's founder and CEO, Mark Zuckerberg, who is expected to keynote the Meta Connect event today. He may say more about that, but he's been basically good and kind of like, okay, well, we can handle our own safety. He's not necessarily joining in on the calls for the slowdown. Mm-hmm. But yeah, a lot was going on. Of course, today is another big day. You've got President Xi from China, Xi Jinping, coming to Washington today. He is expected to get a greeting from the president that we don't normally see. Normally, you know, we see the you know, the foreign leader drive up to the White House with the little portico there, and they hop out and, you know, shake hands with the president and the first lady and go inside. This is going to be different because the president is actually going to greet President Xi at Joint Base Andrews. Mm-hmm. You know, kind of a reciprocal thing from what, you know, we saw in his visit to Beijing. So mm-hmm. It's going to be another big day, obviously.
0: Another big day of news. Thank you very much, Tanya. Appreciate that report. Mm-hmm. That is Fox News Radio's Tanya J. Powers live from New York City this morning. Meanwhile, I must admit, it's kind of a guilty pleasure of mine when the president goes to the UN and bangs on the ineptitude of the United Nations. And he typically dresses down the globalists here. Listen to the president from yesterday go.
1: The United Nations has great, great potential. I've said that for many years. But it must stop imposing the far-left agenda of globalist bureaucrats who nobody ever elected. Last year, my administration was forced to intervene to stop an obscure UN body, the International Maritime Organization, from secretly establishing a first-ever global carbon tax, very expensive tax, to raise international shipping costs by 10 to 20% and maybe more than that. There is no global government, and while I'm president, there will be no global taxes. The United States is equally opposed to the out-of-control institution known as the International Criminal Court. We will never allow U.S. service members or anyone else to be investigated or given show trials by an anti-American tribunal with no jurisdiction over us. They're an evil group of people I call on all nations that are members of the ICC to officially resign from this rogue institution immediately. It is equally unacceptable that with all the genuine atrocities in the world, the UN's top human rights officials spend their time criticizing the United States for protecting our children from transgender mutilization and transgender insanity and enforcing our immigration laws. What they do is unbelievable, what they do. It's transgender mutilization of our children. The craven hypocrites of Human Rights Council have little to say about the persecution of Christians. I mean, Christians are being persecuted all over the world. It's not even believable. I never thought I'd say it. But it's been happening for a long time. So this is persecution of Christians or the crimes of the world's most repressive regimes, yet they want America to open up our borders to gangs and criminals from world's most dangerous places. They want the worst people to come in from the worst places on earth, and we don't do it anymore. We did do it, but we don't do that anymore.
0: President Trump at the UN on Tuesday as he now readies for the China summit with President Xi starting tomorrow there at the White House. It is 7:16 now at WDBO.
17: Good morning, I'm Greg Rhodes. As a former state trooper from Florida was fired from the job and has now been criminally charged, accused of sending data from AI-connected cameras to his friends. Evan Brown with more.
4: Florida Highway Patrol says a trooper was fired and arrested for allegedly sending his friends data from flock cameras using social media apps like Snapchat. Alan Fernandez is now charged with sending that data, including photos taken by the cameras of car license tags, to at least a dozen people. Florida state investigators say the data came from restricted databases and that Fernandez was trained to know what constituted improper use of the systems. The flock cameras have been a politically touchy subject, citing concerns over privacy and warrantless surveillance. In Miami, Evan Brown, Fox News.
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17: And Florida's head football coach John Sumrall, like most coaches, welcomes as much external motivation as possible, but he's not getting any help from the odds makers this week. The 21st-ranked Florida Gators are 3.5-point favorites against number 4 Mississippi ahead of Saturday's game at the Swamp. The line opened at 1.5 and has since moved more toward the home team. Sumrall asking, quote, who's got his favorite against these guys? Everyone in Vegas was the answer. He adds, quote, there's a lot of good drugs out there, huh? This as Mississippi quarterback Trinidad Chambliss is the AP National Player of the Week in college football after 363 yards passing and 2 touchdowns. Ran for 14 yards and the tie-breaking touchdown in that fourth quarter victory over LSU. Kickoff between UF and Ole Miss set for 3:30 on Saturday at the Swamp.
0: The Swamp is going to be electrified this weekend. Thank you, Greg. 7:18 now, WDBO. What do you say we get that extended forecast for you? It is brought to you by Metlock Lifetime Roofing. 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
24: Good morning, Scott. We've got another warm, humid day today, but it is the start of fall. We had that last night after 8 o'clock, so our first full day of fall. Temperatures approaching 90 degrees with some scattered early to mid-afternoon thunderstorm, probably after 1:30 till around 4. I'll be tracking those later today over on Channel 9. As we head through the next couple of days, though, a strong storm system off the northeast coast, that's called a nor'easter in the northeast, that will propel down a nice bout of fall-like weather. Tomorrow, 88, with a front cooling us down to only 85 on Friday and Saturday. Sunday, about 86, but I've got upper 60s across the area by Saturday morning. From Channel 9 Eyewitness News, I'm certified chief meteorologist Tom Terry.
0: And currently, I'm looking at 77 degrees in Maitland. It is 77 at Orlando Severe Weather Station. He's in that WDBO Traffic Center. What's going on at Torrance?
14: Scott, we're starting to see delays increasing on I-4 eastbound now, approaching US 27 all the way to the 429. Got a new crash in that area. Got to tap the brakes at World Drive. Then more delays from Osceola Parkway to 535. John Young to OBT and from Kaylee to Amelia. 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From the WDBO Traffic Center, I'm Ed Torrance.
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11: So much fuss about the absolutely despicable, disgusting $40 trillion federal debt. And in the midst of that, we're staring down a clock where we're not going to have enough money to pay Social Security benefits at the rate we've been paying them. And it looks like unless our Congress gets its act together, in the next roughly 6 years, we're going to see a benefits cut for Social Security of 28%. That's crazy because people struggle to get by with the Social Security check they already have. The reality is, I don't hear any politicians talking about the problems

0: a chance to win $1,000. It's WDBO Pays Your Bills at 8 o'clock this morning. 727 WDBO. Good Wednesday morning.
1: I'm Channel 9 Eyewitness News meteorologist Daniel McFarland, and we are still tracking some scattered rain chances for this afternoon. Your main threats in any storms will be frequent lightning along with isolated pockets of heavy rain. Drier conditions will be here to end off the week. For Channel 9 Eyewitness News, I'm meteorologist Daniel McFarland.
0: And currently we're at 77 degrees there in Kissimmee, and I've got 77 at Orlando's Severe Weather Station. He's Ed Torrance. He's in that WDBO traffic center watching your eye for traffic cameras. How are we rolling out there on a Wednesday morning, Ed?
2: Scott, we got traffic slow on the 408 westbound between the 417 and I-4 with a crash near Goldenrod Road. And then on the eastbound side, you got a tap of the brakes near the Pine Hills Toll Plaza. Also seeing slowdowns on the 429 northbound and southbound, exiting to the Turnpike southbound ramp. Turnpike northbound slow at 192. From the WDBO Traffic Center, I'm Ed Torrance.
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6: 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Orlando's news, weather, and traffic starts right now with the three big things you need to know. 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
0: The next U.S.-China summit begins tomorrow in D.C. Talks between Presidents Trump and Xi expected to center around AI, trade, global security. Both presidents to attend the state dinner tomorrow night there at the White House. What are you guys seeing out there in Central Florida this morning? Looks like price cycling happened overnight. And this hurts. I saw a few $4.49 a gallon this morning coming into work. Right now, AAA says the average price for a gallon of gas here in Florida is $4.29. Something tells me that number is going up here in the next few hours. Our top story this morning here on WDBO, the president telling the UN he has a big decision to make on Iran.
7: In WDBO's continuing coverage of the conflict with Iran, and during an address to the United Nations General Assembly on Tuesday, you heard here live on WDBO, President Trump posing the question, quote, will a deal be made or do I annihilate the Islamic Republic?
8: I call on all nations to join us in enforcing the complete economic isolation of Iran.
7: Trump saying that he's doing what needs to be done.
8: If we stand united, we will soon see a world free of the last 51-year menace of Iranian terror.
7: Iran's delegation was in attendance as the president delivered his remarks, at one point referring to them as the bullies of the Middle East. Trump saying that he believes a deal with Iran will come after the U.S. midterm elections. And after his address, the president said that U.S. and Iranian officials met for about 3 hours, only saying that it was a, quote, very good meeting. Coming up, Florida homeowners are in line for a significant rate decrease when it comes to their homeowners insurance. We'll have that update for you and more coming up next here on Orlando's only live and local morning news program.
1: 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More details coming up.
2: Crash on the 408 westbound at Goldenrod Road. It's got vehicles on the left shoulder from the WDBO Traffic Center. I'm Ed Torrance.
0: And I'm Scott Inez. 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
7: Good morning. I'm Greg Rhodes. As the Republican candidate for the governor of Florida has removed all references to President Trump from his campaign website. The Miami Herald saying that Byron Donald's website was previously dominated by President Trump's endorsement, that all of those mentions were removed in an update this week, including a photo of Donald.

0: posing with the president. The website also used to say that Donald's top priority once elected governor would be to, quote, enact the Trump agenda. That has been replaced with affordability. Recent polls showing the president's approval ratings hitting record lows. Some good news for those looking to reel in a red snapper this fall.
1: The Atlantic red snapper season will run from October 9th through October 22nd in state and federal waters. Florida wildlife officials say you'll need to report your trips through FWC's website or on their Fish and Hunt mobile app. They say the data could help open another season in December. I'm Carl Willis for WDBO 107.3 FM and AM 580.
0: Florida homeowners are in line for a significant rate decrease. That's what Insurance Commissioner Mike Yaworsky said yesterday. He says that the Office of Insurance Regulation, or OIR, has approved significant rate decreases affecting over 60,000 policies. Four companies that recently had rate decreases approved were One Alliance North America, Safe Harbor, Unique, and Virid. Yaworsky also says that the OIR is receiving a flood of rate cut or zero increase requests that are currently pending review. He adds that this is great news for Floridians, and OIR will expedite reviews of rate filings to ensure Floridians feel it in their pockets. Texas investigators are now looking into possible crimes in connection to those deadly floods from last year at Camp Mystic. Here's Chris DeMeo.
2: Court documents say the probe could include manslaughter or negligent homicide charges in the deaths of 27 girls during the devastating flooding at Camp Mystic. Investigators are looking to obtain electronic records of the camp's owners, saying they could provide evidence of crimes. No charges have been filed. The owners of Camp Mystic are accused of having inadequate emergency plans and neglecting to relocate children despite having monitoring flood warnings. Chris DeMeo, Fox News.
0: And the Trump administration reportedly removing nearly 760,000 people from coverage under the Affordable Care Act, also known as Obamacare, alleging fraud. Vice President J.D. Vance and Centers for Medicare and Medicaid Services Administrator Dr. Mehmet Oz made that announcement on Tuesday from the White House. The move would save the federal government an estimated $2.2 billion, according to the White House. Oz said that many of the people being removed aren't real people, and Vance said that several aren't even using the program or don't know that they're even enrolled.
3: Thank you, Greg. 735 now WDBO. It's our top story. We go in depth on the president telling Iran it's either annihilation or a deal. We'll talk with Karen Travers about that coming up next.
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0: Developed by the U.S. military, GPS became fully operational in the 1990s. Once a defense tool, it's now part of everyday life, guiding everything from smartphones to global shipping and keeping the world moving with precision. I'm Greg Rhodes, and that's your America 250 moment on WDBO, Orlando's News and Talk.
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7: An ultimatum toward Iran at the UN. We'll get into this with Karen Travers coming up in a minute, 7:37. Now, WDBO, what do you say we get that extended forecast? It is brought to you by Metlock Lifetime Roofing. Good morning, Tom Terry.
8: Hey there, Scott. Another warm start to the day, but we've got some changes coming with a strong cold front, at least strong for early fall, today being the first day of fall. I think by Thursday morning, afternoon-ish, we'll have a front coming by. That's going to help drop temperatures down. I've got the first 60s of the season for Saturday, Sunday, and Monday mornings. That's going to feel nice. And also, we're going to dry things out, drop that humidity level down. But still scattered storms this afternoon. You know the drill. About 50% rain coverage today, but drying out some tomorrow as the front arrives. And then we've got a glorious weekend coming our way. From Channel 9 Eyewitness News, I'm Certified Chief Meteorologist Tom Terry.
7: Yeah, and again, welcome to the first full day of fall. Thank you, Tom. Currently, we're looking at 77 degrees at Orlando's Severe Weather Station. He's in that WDBO Traffic Center. He's watching your I-4 traffic cameras. What's going on over there, Ed Torrance?
9: Scott, we got delays on I-4 eastbound from 27 to the 429. Had an earlier crash with the left lane blocked. They got the vehicles moved onto the right shoulder now, so all lanes are open. Then you got delays eastbound from Osceola Parkway to 535. From John Young Parkway all the way to Colonial Drive and approaching Maitland Boulevard, I-4 westbound slow approaching State Road 46, then delays from 46A to after Lake Mary. Just after Maitland, slow again from Fairbanks all the way to Colonial Drive. From the WDBO Traffic Center, I'm Ed Torrance.
7: 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I'm Scott Inez, Orlando's Morning News here on WDBO, 107.3 FM and AM 580. Your shot at $1,000 comes your way at 8 o'clock this morning, and WDBO pays your bills. That's just here in about 21 minutes or so. Well, President Trump repeating his threat to annihilate Iran if it did not reach a deal to end the war. As we go in depth on our top story this morning, the president actually said after his speech to the UN, you'll get to hear some of that coming up, but the president said that U.S. and Iranian officials actually met on Tuesday and were meeting as he was speaking to the UN General Assembly. Let's go in depth now as we take you live to ABC News White House correspondent Karen Travers, who joins us now. And I believe we have Jordana Miller. Jordana Miller is joining us now. We appreciate Jordana joining us. And Jordana, this should be a very interesting day at the UN. The Israeli Prime Minister Netanyahu is going to New York to address the UN General Assembly. And that's always an interesting sidebar, along with the fact that a feud has erupted between the Prime Minister and New York City Mayor Zohran Mamdani. Tell us all about it here, Jordana.
10: The minister is in a few hours going to head out to the United States. He'll address the UN General Assembly on Thursday, 2 p.m. Eastern. We expect Netanyahu to staunchly defend Israel's war against Hamas in Gaza, against Hezbollah in Lebanon, against Iran. He will talk of what he calls the heroism of Israeli soldiers and what he also describes as the just cause of Israel's war. We've heard Netanyahu say this many times at the UN, that he believes Israel is on the front lines of fighting radical Islam for the West, and in his mind, that has never been more true than since October 7th, when Hamas carried out that surprise deadly attack and all that has come in its wake, including the direct war with Iran and then the U.S., the joint war with the U.S. against Iran, a regime that he says is determined to develop nuclear weapons. And I think Netanyahu will make it clear that with or without a deal between the U.S. and Iran, he will continue to fight against Iran's nuclear capabilities. He will not be, in other words, bound by a deal that the U.S. made. I think he will also heap praise on President Trump for all that he has done for Israel in the last couple of years, first for helping to negotiate the release of all the hostages living and dead out of Gaza, to his joint participation, and really co-writing, if you will, the war against Iran in Operation Epic Fury. And I think we will hear a strident Netanyahu, who, by the way, is in a tough battle for re-election, and he may take some positions a little more extreme than we have seen in the past, perhaps on the West Bank, for example, that may appeal to his base. And he is going, he says, he's going to call out the mayor of New York City, Mamdani. He said in an English language video that he posted on social media that he's going, quote unquote, tell the truth about you. Now, you know, and I know that Netanyahu is known for theatrics at the UN, you know, lots of props. And so some of us are wondering, what does Netanyahu do about, you know, with Mamdani? Is he going to bring up some quotes or old videos? You know, he's convinced that Mamdani does not believe that the state of Israel has a right to exist, and that his pro-Palestinian views have crossed a red line. He's accused Mamdani of supporting Hamas's attack or supporting violence against the state of Israel, justifying it because of the conflict. So we'll have to wait and see. But Mamdani recently called Netanyahu a war criminal and accused him of being the architect of a genocide. You know, I think there's plenty of people, scholars and others, who would vigorously dispute that there's been a genocide in Palestinian areas of Gaza.
7: Mm-hmm. Prime Minister Netanyahu scheduled to arrive in New York early tomorrow morning. That should be interesting. Thank you for the update, Jordana. Appreciate very much. That is ABC News correspondent Jordana Miller live from Jerusalem for us. Meantime, let's go back now and listen to what President Trump had to say about Iran at the UN yesterday. Here, go.
11: Will a deal be made with Iran that lets them rebuild and create a far greater country than it ever was before? Maybe one of the greatest in the Middle East or even the world? Or do I annihilate the Islamic Republic and do it quickly, never giving them a chance to kill and destroy people and countries again? Do I drive them into hell with no chance of survival and no hope of future greatness or generations? But I believe we'll make a deal right after the election, because it doesn't make sense for them not to. They're waiting to see how I do in the midterm election. What they don't realize is that I'm not running. I did that already, and won in a landslide. We won in a giant landslide. And I'll be here for 2.5 years. The Republican Party is running, and I'll be helping them. But I am not running. I gave absolutely no credence and will not give credence to the election when it comes to Iran. It doesn't even enter my mind. The only thing that does is that Iran will never have a nuclear weapon. The cowards and traitors, thank you. Thank you. The cowards and traitors would love to say the United States is low on munitions, but that's not true. We have more munitions than we could ever possibly even think of using, and we're building them at levels that we have never done before. We are adding to our stockpiles faster than we have ever been able to do before. Top of the line stuff. In addition, in the very near future, massive munition plants will be opening. There are 18 of them being built by the greatest defense companies in the world right now. 18 under construction. Some of them very quickly will be completed. They're almost there. And that rapid construction will be leading to very rapid deployment of missiles of every type and ammunition of every type, and we'll be able to supply our allies at a much faster rate than we're doing right now.
7: All right, there's the president talking about Iran at the UN General Assembly yesterday. Do I drive them to hell with no hope for the future, or do I make a deal? The president talking about Iran yesterday. What did you make of that speech to the UN? Let me know. React now. Tap that open mic there in the WDBO app. And by the way, the president did admit after that speech, at the UN yesterday that U.S. and Iranian officials did meet. The meeting was actually going on as he was speaking to the UN, but they did meet yesterday. Unexpected engagement came, even as he threatened in his address to annihilate Iran, and the president telling reporters that his chief envoys, Steve Witkoff and Jared Kushner, met with Iranian officials on the sidelines there at the UN. The president saying it was a very good meeting. The president later added that the Iranian officials were not the highest level, but it is something. It is 7:48 now, WDBO. What do you say we get that extended forecast for you on this Wednesday morning? It is brought to you by Metlock Lifetime Roofing.
8: Good morning, Scott. We've got another warm, humid day today, but it is the start of fall. We had that last night after 8 o'clock, so our first full day of fall. Temperatures approaching 90 degrees with some scattered early to mid-afternoon thunderstorm, probably after 1:30 till around 4. I'll be tracking those later today over on Channel 9. As we head through the next couple of days, though, a strong storm system off the northeast coast, that's called a nor'easter in the northeast, that will propel down a nice bout of fall-like weather. Tomorrow, 88, with a front cooling us down to only 85 on Friday and Saturday. Sunday, about 86, but I've got upper 60s across the area by Saturday morning. From Channel 9 Eyewitness News, I'm certified chief meteorologist Tom Terry.
7: Right now, we're at 77 degrees there in Kissimmee, and I've got 77 at Orlando's Severe Weather Station. He's in that WDBO traffic center. What's happening on a Wednesday, Ed?
9: Scott, we're seeing delays on I-4 as you're heading westbound, approaching State Road 46, then again from 46A to after Lake Mary Boulevard, just after Maitland, then more delays from Fairbanks to Colonial Drive. Eastbound, slow approaching US 27 to World Drive, Osceola Parkway to 535, and then from Conroy to Amelia, as well as Lee Road to Maitland Boulevard. 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From the WDBO Traffic Center, I'm Ed Torrance.
7: Well, with the price of gas where it is, hybrid cars are getting more popular. So says Clark Howard this morning. Our consumer warrior, straight ahead.
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6: I'm Channel 9 Eyewitness News meteorologist Daniel McFarland. We are tracking some interesting temperatures for your day today. Many of us will be stopping in the upper 80s once again with a little bit of extra cloud cover during the middle of the afternoon. That'll also lead to some isolated to scattered rain chances before we start to see drier conditions by the end of the week. For Channel 9 Eyewitness News, I'm meteorologist Daniel McFarland.
3: And right now we're looking at downtown Orlando, 77, and I've got 77 degrees. At Orlando's Severe Weather Station. Ed Torrance is in that WDBO Traffic Center. What's going on a Wednesday morning, Ed?
7: Scott, we had a crash on the 408 westbound at Goldenrod Road. You had the left lane blocked. All lanes are back open now, but you're going to see those delays beginning just after the 417. After that, you got delays from 436 to I-4. Eastbound 408 slow approaching Kirkman Road. That's going to continue all the way to the Pine Hills Toll Plaza. From the WDBO Traffic Center, I'm Ed Torrance.
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3: 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Well, looks like price cycling happened overnight here in Central Florida. This one hurts. I saw a few $4.49 a gallons this morning coming into work. Right now, AAA says the average price for a gallon of gas here in Florida is $4.29. That number is likely to go up here in the next hour or so. And our top story this morning here on WDBO, the president is telling the United Nations he's got a big decision to make on Iran.
1: In WDBO's continuing coverage of the conflict with Iran, during an address to the UN General Assembly on Tuesday that you heard live here on WDBO, President Trump posing the question, quote, will a deal be made or do I annihilate the Islamic Republic?
9: I call on all nations to join us in enforcing the complete economic isolation of Iran.
1: Trump saying that he's doing what needs to be done.
9: If we stand united, we will soon see a world free of the last 51-year menace of Iranian terror.
1: Iran's delegation was in attendance as Trump delivered his remarks, referring to the Islamic Republic as the bullies of the Middle East. Trump said that he believes that a deal with Iran will come after the U.S. midterm elections. After his address, the president saying that U.S. and Iranian officials actually met for about 3 hours, only saying that it was a, quote, very good meeting. Coming up, an Osceola County mom behind bars this morning. We'll have the update on why coming up next here on Orlando's only live and local morning news program.
6: I'm Channel 9 Eyewitness News meteorologist Daniel McFarland, and we are watching still some small rain chances to build during this afternoon. More details coming up.
7: And got a crash on the 408 westbound and Goldenrod Road, vehicles on the left shoulder from the WDBO Traffic Center. I'm Ed Torrance.
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1: Good morning, I'm Greg Rhodes. As a man accused of attacking an elderly couple in Volusia County will remain behind bars, at least for the time being. A judge yesterday denying bond for Daytona Beach's Michael Hightower. He allegedly beat a couple in their 70s on Sunday at Daytona College, where Hightower works as a janitor. Hightower has also been accused of shooting an Ormond Beach police officer in the leg at the hospital. He's been charged with attempted murder and attempted murder of a law enforcement officer. An Osceola County mom is in jail this morning after she was accused of trying to kill her 2 adult sons who have autism.
10: Marilyn Thorell appeared before a judge yesterday, 1 week after she was arrested. Deputies say that she confessed to overdosing her sons. She told the judge that it became too difficult to care for them after her husband died. The judge ordered Thorell to remain behind bars on no bond. I'm Carl Willis for WDBO 107.3 FM and AM 580.
1: And the WDBO business update is brought to you by the Good Feet Store. President Trump is now changing the name of artificial intelligence to superintelligence. He made that comment while addressing the United Nations General Assembly on Tuesday.
9: From this point forward, all of United States documents and hopefully the world's will be changed to use the much more accurate term super as opposed to artificial. So it's super intelligence.
1: The president saying that the U.S. will not stifle the growth of the technology, adding that the Justice Department will rein it in if necessary. And Scott, the president also throwing his support behind AI as others have brought up concerns about the technology.
3: All right, thank you, Greg. 804 now, WDBO. The president trying to relabel AISI as in super intelligence. Speaking of intelligence, we'll speak with Jimmy Failla coming up here in just a few minutes.
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3: 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Let's go ahead and get that extended forecast. 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
14: Hey there, Scott. Another warm start to the day, but we've got some changes coming with a strong cold front, at least strong for early fall, today being the first day of fall. I think by Thursday morning, afternoon-ish, we'll have a front coming by. That's going to help drop temperatures down. I've got the first 60s of the season for Saturday, Sunday, and Monday mornings. That's going to feel nice. And also, we're going to dry things out, drop that humidity level down. But still scattered storms this afternoon. You know the drill. About 50% rain coverage today, but drying out some tomorrow as the front arrives. And then we've got a glorious weekend coming our way. From Channel 9 Eyewitness News, I'm Certified Chief Meteorologist Tom Terry.
3: Cannot wait for the 60s coming up here in just a few days. Right now, we're looking at downtown Orlando, where it is in the 70s. I've got 77. It is 78 now at Orlando's Severe Weather Station. And Ed Torrance is in that WDBO traffic center. What's happening, Ed?
7: Scott, we got a crash in Orange County on Central Florida Parkway at International Drive. And seeing delays on I-4 westbound from 4680 just after Lake Mary Boulevard. Slow again from Fairbanks to Colonial Drive. From the WDBO Traffic Center, I'm Ed Torrance.
3: Good Wednesday morning. Happy first full day of fall. It is 8:08. I'm Scott Inez, Orlando's Morning News, here on WDBO. He is the one, the only, Jimmy Failla. You get to hear Jimmy's Fox Across America radio show every weeknight, 8 p.m. You see him all over the Fox News channel, and Jimmy is here on a Wednesday morning. Did you see, Jimmy, where President Trump tried to relabel artificial intelligence super intelligence during his UN speech yesterday? What do you think? Will it catch on or what?
15: You see, I'm torn because SI, my whole life, was Sports Illustrated.
3: Right, right.
15: So does that mean we're going to get an AI swimsuit issue? Like, I have real questions, man. Things I want to know.
3: I love it. I'm not quite sure if I want to see the AI swimsuit edition, but nonetheless, a guilty pleasure of mine is when Trump bangs on the globalists at the UN every year. He did it again yesterday. He said there's no global government and there will be no global taxes. Overall, what did you make of that speech yesterday, Jimmy?
15: Well, I loved it because the UN, every year they book Don Trump, but they get Don Rickles. He goes through the list country by country. And if you sit there, they have the posture of a cat getting a bath. You know, a cat just looks disgusted and it shrinks. You just hold it there in the sink. That is every UN speech. It gets better every year because he makes it a little more personal. So yesterday, my favorite line is he's talking about the European Union. And he's like, you guys love to brag about heritage and preserving your heritage, and you're letting in hundreds of millions of people that are destroying your heritage. It's stupid. It was amazing, you know? So I like you. It's a guilty pleasure of mine, but I don't think anyone else in the room enjoys it.
3: No, not at all. You could tell. A lot of them walked out. Yeah. But I read this morning a new Reuters Ipsos poll has Trump's approval rating now 32%, Jimmy. 32. That's the lowest mark of his career. And look, I mean, we all know it's all about Iran. It's all about gas prices, inflation. He's in a quagmire of negativity right now. You can tell he's looking for an off-ramp here. I mean, he's threatening annihilation of Iran again. But I think even he knows that that off-ramp is very likely to come, Jimmy, after the election, right?
15: Yeah, it definitely seems that way. But that off-ramp is needed because nobody wants to drive any ramp at $5 a gallon, you know, and that's really what has been the albatross, is that there are so many good economic deliverables on the home front, but we're never going to talk about them.
3: Right.
15: You know, the media is obviously going to, you know, go in that negative direction. But the bigger issue for him, I think, you know, right now in this stretch run is we talk a lot about his approval, but the congressional approval and the congressional Democrat approval is like below 20%. So it's a hard race to handicap because it's like, yes, he's the incumbent president. Traditionally, they lose seats, but traditionally, they're not running against socialists who want to abolish prisons. You know what I'm saying? So I want to believe, you know, the polls are always a little off. I mean, when you got Democrats running on defund the police and abolish the prisons, I'd imagine there are pollsters that won't come out of their house right now and participate.
3: Yeah.
15: So I don't know what the heck's going on.
3: Yeah, you would think that the margins would be wider right now between Democrats and Republicans, but they're not, which is actually shocking. And I think that speaks to how crazy some of these Democratic socialists are. But the political risk that this president has taken, I mean, it's huge. He's the only one who's done it. And, you know, I saw, like you said, $5 a gallon. I saw a lot of $4.49 a gallon coming into work this morning. And you can talk about the record low poverty rates, the record incomes for Americans, the record manufacturing, like you just mentioned, all very important. But those gas and food prices, man, people see those numbers every day. And that's the problem with that, right?
15: Yeah, and that becomes the story. And you got to remember, for a lot of my listeners, it's not just driving. A lot of my listeners sniff gas. So you got to understand, they're getting banged on both ends for this. It's not good.
3: Your listeners and the host actually sniff gas. So that's not good at all.
15: You don't want to know. You don't want to know what I'm on to in Mom Donnie's New York right now. It's going to take something stronger than 93 octane. Not good.
3: Is Mom Donnie, is he going to arrest Prime Minister Netanyahu when he walks in the door in New York City tomorrow or what?
15: It would be a first because he doesn't want the cops arresting anybody. Mr. End the prisons and defund the police. So I don't think Netanyahu's too nervous about that one, but that's hilarious. Classic Mom Donnie. A lot of posturing, makes for a good TikTok video. Nobody has anything to show for it.
3: Right. Huge week for the president, no doubt. We've got the next China summit starting tomorrow there at the White House with President Xi. The president, Xi, he will arrive today. There'll be a state dinner tomorrow night. I'm assuming you have your tux ready to go for that big event there, Jimmy?
15: No, the last time I put on the tux and hung out with the president, somebody shot up the White House Correspondents' Dinner. So I'm going to hang out via Zoom for this one. You'll have to forgive me. I'm not showing up. No red carpet for me.
3: Yeah.
15: But yeah, Trump is meeting Xi Jinping at the airport, which sounds like a big deal. But they didn't tell you he's making Xi Jinping hide in a catering truck. So it's not going to be the big runway thing we expected.
3: We'll leave it at that. Jimmy, you're the man. Thank you, buddy. We'll talk to you next week, all right?
15: You're the best, Scotty. See you, brother.
3: The great Jimmy Failla joining us here on WDBO this morning. It is 8:14 now, WDBO, 107.3 FM and AM 580.
1: Good morning. I'm Greg Rhodes. As Volusia County's budget will be slightly smaller than the one originally proposed, the county council passing a $1.7 billion budget yesterday. The original budget proposal this month was $1.8 billion. Largest chunk of that budget, almost $300 million for transportation and public works. Florida Republican nominee for Governor Byron Donalds picking up a pretty big in-state endorsement of former rival Jay Collins.
16: The lieutenant governor and retired Army Special Forces medic announced his support Tuesday, saying Donalds can keep Florida moving forward. Collins and Donalds were opponents in the Republican primary, where Collins won about a quarter of the vote. Donalds welcomed the endorsement and said it will help Republicans stay united heading into the November election. Laurel Lee, WDBO News.
1: Lindsey Clancy's defense team now requesting an investigation into the lone holdout juror, and his lawyers are blasting the request. Clancy is the Massachusetts woman who admitted to killing her three young children in 2023, but claimed that she shouldn't be held criminally responsible due to suffering from postpartum psychosis. Attorney Edward Paltzke says that questioning his client would undermine protections for jury deliberations. Clancy attorney Kevin Reddington is asking the judge to review the juror's questionnaire, cell phone activity, and court history. The jury deadlocked 11-1 before a mistrial was declared earlier this month. A hearing on the defense request is scheduled for September 29th. Meta CEO Mark Zuckerberg set to address the tech giant's annual showcase event later today.
17: Meta Connect 2026, its two-day annual live stream event, is expected to unveil new devices, including different smart glasses, a VR headset, and other artificial intelligence technologies. CEO Mark Zuckerberg will give the keynote address. The event comes as the leaders of some top AI firms are calling for a coordinated slowdown in development. Last week, Zuckerberg said competition and liability give AI companies enough reason to act individually on safety. It also follows the landmark $17 billion settlement Meta reached with 47 states over social media addiction claims. Meta Connect 2026 will be live streamed at meta.com. Tanya J. Powers, Fox News.
1: Sources say that the FBI is now investigating a possible breach of its primary job application site, FBIJobs.gov. That thousands of people could be affected. Here's Karen Hull with the report.
18: As proof, the hackers posted what they claim is a sample of about 5,000 agents' names, home addresses, social security numbers, and in some cases, names of their family members. Reuters reports it matched details for at least 10 people, including FBI Director Kash Patel. And the FBI says it's investigating the hackers' claims.
1: And Ella Langley's Choosing Texas is making history.
19: He's choosing Texas, I can tell.
1: The song has set the all-time record for most weeks spent by a single at number one on the Billboard Hot 100 chart. It made it to the top 23 times, breaking Mariah Carey's all-time record for weeks at number one with All I Want for Christmas Is You. I caught up with our friend Chloe of the OB Chloe and Slater Morning Show over on K92.3, and she had this to say about what's made this song resonate.
20: So I think it's a combination of brilliant lyrics. Ella is an incredible songwriter. It's a hook that will not leave your head, right? You can't stop singing the song. And then it's country at its core. Ella takes a very specific situation and turns it into something a lot of us can relate to, and that's heartbreak.
1: That track has been charting now for 48 weeks altogether. Langley also recently picking up 9 nominations at the CMAs, with the song earning 3 of those.
3: All right, good stuff as always. Thank you very much, Greg. 8:18 now, WDBO. What do you say we get that extended forecast for you? 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
14: Good morning, Scott. We've got another warm, humid day today, but it is the start of fall. We had that last night after 8 o'clock, so our first full day of fall. Temperatures approaching 90 degrees with some scattered early to mid-afternoon thunderstorm, probably after 1:30 till around 4. I'll be tracking those later today over on Channel 9. As we head through the next couple of days, though, a strong storm system off the northeast coast, that's called a nor'easter in the northeast, that will propel down a nice bout of fall-like weather. Tomorrow, 88, with a front cooling us down to only 85 on Friday and Saturday. Sunday, about 86, but I've got upper 60s across the area. by Saturday morning. From Channel 9 Eyewitness News, I'm certified chief meteorologist Tom Terry.
3: I'm here for it, Tom, after a long and brutal summer. Currently, we're looking at downtown Orlando. We're at 78, and I've got 78 degrees at Orlando's severe weather station. He's Ed Torrance. He's in that WDBO traffic center. What's going on, Ed?
7: Scott, we had a crash on International Drive at Westwood Boulevard, seeing delays on I-4 eastbound from 27 to World Drive. Slow again, Osceola Parkway to 535, Conroy to Colonial Drive, and from Fairbanks to Maitland Boulevard, I-4 westbound. Tap of the brakes approaching State Road 46. Then you got delays from 46A to after Lake Mary Boulevard, and then slow into downtown from Parr to just before Colonial Drive. From the WDBO Traffic Center, I'm Ed Torrance.

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7: So much fuss about the absolutely despicable, disgusting $40 trillion federal debt. And in the midst of that, we're staring down a clock where we're not going to have enough money to pay Social Security benefits at the rate we've been paying them. And it looks like, unless our Congress gets its act together, in the next roughly 6 years, we're going to see a benefits cut for Social Security of 28%. That's crazy, because people struggle to get by with the Social Security check they already have. The reality is, I don't hear any politicians talking about the problems of Social Security, working to fix them. And while they're at it, we need to start paying attention to spending money as a country we don't have.
8: 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Hey, good morning.

0: chances for this afternoon. Your main threats in any storms will be frequent lightning along with isolated pockets of heavy rain. Drier conditions will be here to end off the week. For Channel 9 Eyewitness News, I'm meteorologist Daniel McFarland.
1: Currently, let's see how we're doing in downtown Orlando right now. We are up to 79 degrees in downtown, and I've got 79 at Orlando Severe Weather Station. He's Ed Torrance. He's in that WDBO Traffic Center. What's going on, Ed?
2: Scott, we got delays on the 408 eastbound from Kirkman Road to the Pine Hills Toll Plaza, and westbound spotty delays between Goldenrod Road and I-4. From the WDBO Traffic Center, I'm Ed Torrance.
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1: Yeah, looks like price cycling happened again overnight here in Central Florida. This one hurts. I saw a few $4.49 a gallons this morning coming into work. Right now, AAA says the average price for gas here in Florida is $4.29. That number is going to go up. That number right now nationally is $4.47. a gallon. There's going to be an initial hearing today in the lawsuit that CNN, MS Now, and Politico filed against the Trump administration. Those media outlets seeking to regain access to the White House after the president's ban earlier this week. It is our top story. The president telling the United Nations he has a big decision to make on Iran.
5: In WDBO's continuing coverage of the conflict with Iran, during an address to the UN General Assembly on Tuesday that you heard live here on WDBO, the president posing the question, quote, will a deal be made or do I annihilate the Islamic Republic?
6: I call on all nations to join us in enforcing the complete economic isolation of Iran.
5: Trump saying that he's doing what needs to be done.
6: If we stand united, we will soon see a world free of the last 51-year menace of Iranian terror.
5: Iran's delegation was in attendance as the president delivered his remarks, Trump saying that he believes that a deal with Iran will come after the U.S. midterm elections. After his address, Trump, the president saying that U.S. and Iranian officials met for around 3 hours, only saying that it was a, quote, very good meeting. Coming up, some good news for those of you looking to reel in a red snapper this fall. We'll have that update for you and more coming up next here on Orlando's only live and local morning news program.
0: I'm Channel 9 Eyewitness News meteorologist Daniel McFarland, and we are watching warmer temperatures today, but temperatures overall will be dropping. More details coming up.
2: And seeing delays on I-4 eastbound from Conroy to Amelia from the WDBO Traffic Center. I'm Ed Torrance.
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5: Good morning. I'm Greg Rhodes. As the Republican candidate for the governor of Florida has now removed all references to President Trump from his campaign website. The Miami Herald saying that Byron Donald's website was previously dominated by Trump endorsements, but that all of those mentions were removed in an update this week, including a photo of Donald's posing with the president. That website also used to say that Donald's top priority once elected governor would be to enact the Trump agenda that was been replaced with affordability. Recent polls showing that the president's approval ratings have hit record lows. Some good news for those of you looking to reel in a red snapper this fall.
7: The Atlantic red snapper season will run from October 9th through October 22nd in state and federal waters. Florida wildlife officials say you'll need to report your trips through FWC's website or on their Fish and Hunt mobile app. They say

0: 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I'm Carl Willis for WDBO 107.3 FM and AM 580.
1: Florida homeowners are now in line for significant rate decreases. That's what Insurance Commissioner Mike Jaworski said yesterday. He says the Office of Insurance Regulation, or OIR, has approved significant rate decreases affecting over 60,000 policies. Four companies that recently had rate decreases approved were One Alliance North America, Safe Harbor, Unique, and Virid. Jaworski says that the OIR is receiving a flood of rate cut or zero increase requests as well that are currently pending review. He adds that it's great news for Floridians, and OIR will expedite those reviews of rate filings to ensure that Floridians feel it in their pockets. And Texas investigators are now looking into possible crimes in connection to the deadly flooding from last year's Camp Mystic incident.
2: Court documents say the probe could include manslaughter or negligent homicide charges in the deaths of 27 girls during the devastating flooding at Camp Mystic. Investigators are looking to obtain electronic records of the camp's owners, saying they could provide evidence of crimes. No charges have been filed. The owners of Camp Mystic are accused of having inadequate emergency plans and neglecting to relocate children despite having monitoring flood warnings. Chris DeMeo, Fox News.
1: And U.S. senators are set to hear today about how flock cameras led investigators to arrest the wrong driver for a crash in Volusia County. Flagler County's Lindsay Isaacs is scheduled to testify before the Judiciary Committee's Subcommittee on Crime and Terrorism. Lawmakers conducting a hearing about flock cameras. Isaacs blaming a flock camera for falsely identifying her SUV as being involved in a deadly crash last year in DeBary. She was arrested 5 months ago and spent almost 2 weeks in jail before investigators realized they'd made a mistake, dropped the charges, and arrested someone else. Scott Isaacs is currently suing the Florida Highway Patrol.
3: All right. Thank you very much, Greg. 8:35 now at WDBO. We're going to talk about those flock cameras and Amendment 3 with Seminole County Sheriff Dennis Lima coming up live next.
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3: We talk Amendment 3 with Sheriff Dennis Lima of Seminole County coming up in a minute. It is 8:37 now, WDBO. What do you say we get that extended forecast for you? 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
9: Hey there, Scott. Another warm start to the day, but we've got some changes coming with a strong cold front, at least strong for early fall, today being the first day of fall. I think by Thursday morning, afternoon-ish, we'll have a front coming by. That's going to help drop temperatures down. I've got the first 60s of the season for Saturday, Sunday, and Monday mornings. That's going to feel nice. And also, we're going to dry things out, drop that humidity level down. But still scattered storms this afternoon. You know the drill. About 50% rain coverage today, but drying out some tomorrow as the front arrives. And then we've got a glorious weekend coming our way. From Channel 9 Eyewitness News, I'm Certified Chief Meteorologist Tom Terry.
3: We deserve that glorious weekend after the summer we've been through. Currently, we're we're looking at downtown Orlando. We're at 79, and I've got 79 and partly sunny at Orlando's severe weather station. He's Ed Torrance. He's in that WDBO Traffic Center. How are we doing, Ed?
10: Scott, we got delays on I-4 westbound from 46A to just after Lake Mary Boulevard. Slow into downtown from Princeton to Colonial Drive. Eastbound delays, 27 to World Drive. Osceola Parkway to 535. And then spotty delays from John Young to Amelia. Slow again from Fairbanks to Maitland. From the WDBO Traffic Center, I'm Ed Torrance.
3: Good Wednesday morning. It is the first full day of fall. I'm Scott Inez, Orlando's Morning News here on WDBO. Well, a lot of chatter about Amendment 3 here in the great state of Florida. This is the constitutional amendment that would raise the homestead exemption for a primary residence from about $50,000 to $150,000 in 2027. Then in 2028, that number would go up to $250,000. Let's go in depth on this story because Florida law enforcement is throwing cold water on Amendment 3, and one of them is Seminole County Sheriff Dennis Lima, who joins me now here on WDBO. Good morning, Sheriff. How are you?
11: Well, good morning, Scott. Always great to talk with you.
3: Thank you, sir. Good to have you on. So, Sheriff, you said last week that Amendment 3 is the biggest threat to the office of sheriff we've experienced. Tell us why you believe that this threat is so serious here, Sheriff.
11: Yeah, I think first and foremost, I think that people are feeling the pressures and needing a realistic tax relief. Prices at the pumps are sky high and groceries and everything else, but this seems incredibly rushed through. I think people have to remember that this is not the plan that Governor DeSantis had laid out, which did provide some grant opportunities for policing and public safety individuals that may fall short of the mark. But if you look at in Seminole County alone, once fully implemented, Seminole County would lose $119 million. And they had asked to put an exercise together. That is 20% across the board for all services that are being provided. And what's interesting is we have about a $200 million budget at the sheriff's office. And 20% of that is $40 million. Mm. When you look at 85% of our budget is people, you know, we don't have, a whole lot of capital projects or any of those things. We're mostly people, 85% people, 20% of 1,500 people is 300 people. And it would really put not only sheriff's office and police departments, but fire services, dispatch, all public safety components in a critical or below critical staffing level, should this thing fully be implemented, because the pot of money that counties are receiving and cities are receiving that fund these programs are the funding source that comes through property taxes. So what we're saying is you can have both. You can have your public safety and you can have your tax relief, knowing that the 2027 year is, again, a year away. And the tax commission is scheduled, the Florida Tax Commission is scheduled to meet, as they do every 20 years, and implement these changes. So let's do it the right way. Let's give people tax relief without compromising public safety.
3: Mm. We get calls on the WDBO open mic from folks who say, well, look, public safety obviously is important, but we all have to trim our budgets. It's time for law enforcement to start trimming and get us our much needed property tax relief. In this amendment, how do you respond to the people who say we got to trim the law enforcement budgets here?
11: Yeah, I think that is it's a yes, and it's a yes. I think that, you know, being a fiscal conservative, we always want to find ways to trim our budgets. We want to lean up as much as we can, but there has been really this inflation that has affected public safety, whether it's policing or fire. You look at the cost of a fire engine has more than doubled over the past 5 years. And Scott, I've been on your program a long time. I think that when people think about law enforcement, they think about the apprehension of a suspect. They think about more traditional crimes. But you and I have spoke at length about the opioid and the mental health and responding after an emergency situation here in the state of Florida, particularly hurricanes and flooding and the advancement of technology that has come, not only to help aid law enforcement in the interest of transparency, whether it's body cameras or other types of technology, but the offenders and the bad guys also have found new ways to capitalize on the technology and victimize people. So again, I do think that public safety needs to lean up. whenever we can. I do think that when you look at government, a lot of people see like a new construction or a new road, and they say, well, you know what, just prioritize that. I think that that really a thought out plan would free up the hands of local elected officials to make decisions on moving some of those monies to support public safety, which we know the fundamental responsibility of government is to protect its citizens. This particular plan, as laid out, would compromise the ability to effectively do that. Now, the will of the people is the will of the people. Mm-hmm. They will make their decision come November, and we will carry out with that thing. But to do it in a way without having compromises that people will see, just not going to happen. And Scott, you know what would happen. Some of these cities are already talking about potentially abolishing their police department or reducing their efforts. And they feel the squeeze as well as counties do. And like, if you look at $40 million reduced from the sheriff's office budget and 300 people, and in addition to that, a city police department closing down, or public roads with potholes, or landscaping that has not been taken care of, that's now blocking a traffic control device. Well, all of those calls, I think we know, eventually route to 911 and dispatch. Mm. And people will label me as a fear monger. And I tell them all the time, I said, look, use your calculator. You know, 20% in a 1,500 person organization is 300 people. It's $40 million. And you can't expect the same level of service with that level of reduction. Now, we'll still catch bad guys, and we'll still respond to calls for service and fight crime. But the difference is we will fulfill what is a statutory and constitutional requirement of the office, and we would not have the means necessary to do all of those other discretionary services that I think our community really appreciates.
3: Seminole County Sheriff Dennis Lima, kind enough to join us here on WDBO this morning. So if it passes, Sheriff, if Amendment 3 goes through, and by the way, it needs 60% of the vote, and even in a state like Florida, that's a big hurdle. But if it does pass, and you alluded to this before, but do you have a plan in place now to move forward at the Sheriff's Department if it indeed passes on November 3rd?
11: I do. I think that any good leader that's monitoring this should be preparing themselves for the reality that this may very well pass. You know, everyone has their opinion. If this does pass, we've got a 2-year window to fully implement. I will probably go back to the legislature and see if I can convince them through our work to maybe free the hands of some of the local commissions, city commissions, to move some of those resources around, which are already restricted funds. So if somebody has, you know, a budget and it may be earmarked for capital projects or something like that, I think that would be my first attempt, so they can truly prioritize public safety. And I think that one of the misconceptions about this is there's 7 listed authorized uses of property tax. Public safety happens to be number one, but there is no prioritizing public safety. So what I would do is probably go back to the legislature and clean that up. But if it's the will of the people, it's the will of the people, and we will absolutely shift and comply with whatever is decided come November.
3: Sheriff, before I let you go, I have to ask you about another topic that's been in the news, and that is Flock cameras. The governor has sort of broken with you folks in law enforcement on another notable occasion, and that is the license plate reader cameras. They're all coming down off state roads. Sheriff, what is your view? What is your view on the license plate reader cameras here?
11: You know, I absolutely recognize that there is an expectation, although there is no right and it's not a Fourth Amendment violation where some people have alleged. I mean, you drive a motor vehicle on the road, you have a license plate that identifies the registered owner of the vehicle. I mean, all of that is out there, and there's very few places where you can go that you're not being surveilled in some way, whether it's a private business or somebody else. But I was one of the last people to adopt the technology here in Seminole County. I think all of our municipalities had it already. The contiguous counties already had it. We moved in the direction maybe 5 years ago and made some really, really good cases. We had the shootout with 3 of our deputies in broad daylight in the middle of Sanford after a murderer butchered up a woman in Volusia County, and the license plate reader in Volusia County picked up that vehicle. We had the murder in the mosque that occurred, that the murderer took the decedent's vehicle and we picked it up on camera, and that ended in a shootout in Indian River County just hours after the murder had occurred. So we made some pretty significant cases, and we highlighted those cases, and then we moved to the LPR cameras. But the will of the people is what we raise our hand, take an oath to uphold. Mm-hmm. So we heard the cry for the people that they were not comfortable with this. So we discontinued our contract with Flock. We removed all of the cameras down and have no intention on reinstating those in the future.
3: Sheriff, do you see the license plate readers, the Flock cameras, coming back on state roads with perhaps more, you know, legal guardrails to them in the future here?
11: Well, I think that that's what we're hoping for. We you know, we've seen the abuse of these things in country and right here in the state of Florida, particularly by law enforcement officers, and that is incredibly concerning. So we were working through the Florida Sheriff's Association to draft up new laws that govern when these can be used. You know, a bona fide criminal investigation, make sure that there's criminal penalties associated with misuse, not just organizational consequences. We were hopeful to get that to the legislature prior to really the abolishment of all of the cameras. But when the people speak, it's important for elected leaders like myself to listen to them. And I think that it's very unlikely to see a shift in that philosophy anytime in the near future.
3: All right, Sheriff, as always, thank you so much for your time, sir. Really do appreciate it. We'll talk to you soon, all right?
11: Okay, Scott, talk to you soon.
3: You bet. That is the Sheriff of Seminole County, Dennis Lima, joining us here on WDBO. It's 8:50. What do you say we get that extended forecast for you? It is brought to you by Metlock Lifetime Roofing.
9: Good morning, Scott. We've got another warm, humid day today, but it is the start of fall. We had that last night after 8 o'clock, so our first full day of fall. Temperatures approaching 90 degrees with some scattered early to mid-afternoon thunderstorm, probably after 1:30 till around 4. I'll be tracking those later today over on Channel 9. As we head through the next couple of days, though, a strong storm system off the northeast coast that's called a nor'easter in the northeast, that will propel down a nice bout of fall-like weather. Tomorrow, 88, with a front cooling us down to only 85 on Friday and Saturday. Sunday, about 86, but I've got upper 60s across the area by Saturday morning. From Channel 9 Eyewitness News, I'm certified chief meteorologist Tom Terry.
3: 80 degrees in downtown Orlando. I've got 79 and sunny at Orlando's Severe Weather Station. Ed Torrance in that WDBO Traffic Center. How we doing, Ed?
10: Scott, we got a crash on I-4 eastbound at Fairbanks on the right shoulder. Delays back to par. 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
2: 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I'm Scott Inez, Orlando's Morning News here on WDBO. 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
5: I'm Channel 9 Eyewitness News meteorologist Daniel McFarland. We are tracking some interesting temperatures for your day today. Many of us will be stopping in the upper 80s once again with a little bit of extra cloud cover during the middle of the afternoon. That'll also lead to some isolated to scattered rain chances before we start to see drier conditions by the end of the week. For Channel 9 Eyewitness News, I'm meteorologist Daniel McFarland.
2: And currently we're looking at downtown Orlando where I've got 80. It is 79 and sunny at Orlando's Severe Weather Station. He's in that WDBO traffic center. What's going on, Ed Torrance?
6: Scott, we still got some spotty delays on the 408 westbound between Goldenrod Road and I-4 from the WDBO traffic center. I'm Ed Torrance.
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12: A breach at the FBI. Good morning, I'm Greg Rhodes here. It's now 9 o'clock at WDBO, and more on that story. But first, our top story is President Trump is now telling the United Nations that he has a big decision to make when it comes to Iran. In WDBO's continuing coverage of the conflict with Iran, and in an address at the UN General Assembly on Tuesday, that you heard live here on WDBO, the president posing the question, quote, will a deal be made, or do I annihilate the Islamic Republic?
13: I call on all nations to join us in enforcing the complete economic isolation of Iran.
12: The president saying that he's doing what needs to be done.
13: If we stand united, we will soon see a world free of the last 51-year menace of Iranian terror.
12: Iran's delegation was in attendance as Trump delivered his remarks, at one point calling Iran the bullies of the Middle East. The president said that he believes that a deal with Iran will come after the U.S. midterm elections. After his address, saying that U.S. and Iranian officials met for about 3 hours, only saying that it was a, quote, very good meeting.
11: This is
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5: I'm Channel 9 Eyewitness News meteorologist Daniel McFarland, and we are watching warmer temperatures today, but temperatures overall will be dropping. More details coming up.
12: 78 and partly cloudy here at WDBO, Orlando's severe weather station, as we continue our team coverage. An Osceola County mom is now behind bars this morning after she was accused of trying to kill her two adult sons who have autism.
15: Marilyn Thorell appeared before a judge yesterday, 1 week after she was arrested. Deputies say that she confessed to overdosing her sons. She told the judge that it became too difficult to care for them after her husband died. The judge ordered Thorell to remain behind bars on no bond. I'm Carl Willis for WDBO 107.3 FM and AM 580.
12: A man has been accused of attacking an elderly couple in Volusia County and will remain in jail, at least for the time being. A judge yesterday denying bond for Daytona Beach's Michael Hightower. He had already beat a couple in, or rather, he had allegedly beat a couple in their 70s on Sunday at Daytona College, where Hightower works as a janitor. Hightower's also been accused of shooting an Ormond Beach police officer in the leg at the hospital. He's been charged with attempted murder and attempted murder of a law enforcement officer. And sources now say that the FBI is investigating a possible breach of its primary job application site, FBIjobs.gov, and that thousands of people could have been affected. Here's Karen Hua.
16: As proof, the hackers posted what they claim is a sample of about 5,000 agents' names, home addresses, social security numbers, and in some cases, names of their family members. Reuters reports it matched details for at least 10 people, including FBI Director Kash Patel. And the FBI says it's investigating the hackers' claims.
12: And remember that WDBO pays your bills of $1,000 happens at 10 a.m. Just download that WDBO app now so you don't miss your next chance to get paid. Just for listening to WDBO, it's now 9:03.
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3: I'm Channel 9 Eyewitness News meteorologist Daniel McFarland, and we are watching some isolated to scattered thunderstorm chances during the afternoon. There's also an isolated chance we could see some pockets of heavy rain, and temperatures will be on the way down after today. For Channel 9 Eyewitness News, I'm meteorologist Daniel McFarland.
2: 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Triple team traffic.
4: Got a crash in the 417 northbound at University Boulevard. Vehicles on the shoulder. Still going to find some slow traffic on I-4 westbound after 46A to just after Lake Mary Boulevard. And then eastbound, you got delays from 532 to World Drive, Osceola Parkway to 535, 528 to Sand Lake Road from the 408 to Amelia and approaching Maitland Boulevard. 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From the WDBO Traffic Center, I'm Ed Torrance.
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5: 48th and 6th in Midtown Manhattan, heard around the country, around the world. Brian Kilmeade Show. Unga is here. Yes, the whole world is literally here in New York City. Everything's locked down. If it's not a president moving around, it's some type of dignitary. Go underground, go on the subway. If you are here, expect to be frustrated, but or just go with it and understand that's just part of living in the Big Apple with the UN located. Today in Capitol Hill, they don't care. This is a Senate Judiciary hearing on standing up for women in sports, and they could actually do something, vote on the Fixing College Sports Act in the Senate. I think they could get over 70 votes. Dolph Lundgren's going to join us for this hour, one of the stars of Rocky IV. He's got his great book out on his remarkable career. And we also have this hour Bret Baier standing by, who is best friends with his arch rival, Sly Stallone. Let's get to the big three.
6: Number three.
7: Going to greet a visiting world leader. They would do it here at the White House on the South Lawn. The president is going to take his motorcade over to Andrews to greet Xi plainside to get things started.
5: Yep, that is true. Peter Ducey reporting. President Xi comes to D.C. and he's going to get a royal welcome. 100% different approach of how Trump started his first term in office with China. Will this land the plane on a lot of trade deals like farming? Will it calm things down on Taiwan? We'll discuss it.
6: Number two.
8: But let me just say this. I do sincerely believe 28 won't matter if we don't get through 26.
9: That's true. Very true.
8: And I'm a big believer that you can be, when you focus on the thing out there, you trip on the thing over here.
5: Right. Kamala Harris, always a fountain of wisdom. The former VP turns to Michigan to try and smooth over the piker problems that El Sayed is having, while a new squad member makes a move for the White House, and it's not AOC.
6: Number one.
10: Will a deal be made with Iran that lets them rebuild and create a far greater country than it ever was before? Or do I annihilate the Islamic Republic?
5: That is a big question. Unga, front and center. President Trump lays out his world vision and his choice to take on Iran in AI while seeing a problem and attacking it. That's the way he does things. He does it like no other American president ever. That is the Trump legacy. But right now, front and center is what we do on Iran. Because today there's going to be another vote on the War Powers Act. There's going to be pressures on Senator Sullivan of Alaska and Senator Husted to maybe push the president on ending the war in Iran or whatever status we're in right now. Bret Baier joins us now. Hey, Bret, this is really right now. The midterms are very much about the Middle East, don't you think?
11: Yeah, I think it's a big factor. Morning. I think you're going to start to see big candidates in tight races that start to back away. And you're already seeing ads, direct-to-camera ads, talking about affordability and how much stuff costs and pulling out of the war, like Rogers in Michigan. I think Michelle Tafoya in Minnesota. I think you're going to see it in Maine and maybe even South Carolina, as hard as that is to believe. But I think you're going to start to see these campaign messages that break away from the president on Iran, or at least call for it to end, that are different.
5: Senator Husted and Senator Sullivan have a choice to make. And will there be a war powers vote today?
11: I don't think it's going to be today. It could be before they leave. But the big thing focused today on Capitol Hill is the Senate on the college sports bill.
5: And it's expected to pass, right?
11: It is, yeah. But the House is not in, so you're not going to have any action on that until after the midterms.
5: Which is a lot of people critical. I'm not. A lot of critical that are picking it up with all the other important affordability things going on. But that means a lot to the president.
11: It does. I mean, I think this is something that he's been pushing for. It's something he's talked about on the campaign trail. And, you know, they managed to get bipartisan action, and it looks like it could pass with 70 votes.
5: So you had a great interview with Jack Keane last night on a special report, because we have Steve Witkoff again with a three-hour meeting with the delegation from Iran, which includes the president, who has no power. He said, Steve Witkoff posted today on the sidelines of the UN General Assembly, we engaged in a lengthy talks with Iran, shuttled between the two sides, Qatar did. They successfully completed a round of discussions that we hope will prove constructive and promising. The mediators will continue to do their work. Here is Jack Keane, cut 10.
12: The reality is, where that regime is, they are convinced that they are winning here, that they've got the Americans on their heels a bit. Influenced by oil and gas prices are driving their decision making. The president made a big deal out of the elections and making a case that he's not being influenced by it. They believe he is. And as a result of that, their mindset is they can outlast us. War is a test of wills. I don't think they have any intentions of ever making a deal with us that would meet our objectives. And even if they did, the reality is they wouldn't comply with it. They've already showed us that. And I have a fundamental problem with any deal that even meets our objectives, because what happens here is you finance their recovery, you throw a lifeline to the regime, you pass this to the next administration for the next 5 to 10 years. And that is not why we started this thing.
5: It's indisputable what he said. There are other people that think they can make progress. It almost reminds me like Steve Witkoff playing the role of Rudy Giuliani. Rudy Giuliani kept telling the president that he had information that shows the 2020 election was fixed or thrown or fake. Never did. And it's like Steve Witkoff, I think, maybe not knowing better, is telling the president, I'm close to a deal, hold off. And that may be the reason we even got to this point to begin with. But there is no deal.
11: Yeah, it's not a structure of a deal. I mean, there are things that they talk about. Qatar is convinced that if you don't make a deal now, then you're going to make it, 10 months from now, but there's going to be thousands more killed and a lot more damage throughout the region. That's their pitch. But the problem is the Iranians are the ones that are not ready to make a deal. They're the ones that think that this is, you know, end of times kind of stuff, and that they have the advantage because of the leverage of the midterms. And listen, I think this is a standoff. I think that more likely would be some kind of action during October that is military and maybe significant.
5: So are you going to the state dinner?
11: I am going to the state dinner.
5: So that's going to be exciting. President Xi and President Trump and the state dinner, the huge Chinese delegation. Is the ballroom done? Are you going to have it there?
11: No. Okay. The ballroom is not done. I don't even think it's the structure is anywhere close to being done. But no, it's where the other state dinners have been these past few months.
5: So it's going to be important. What do you think the president could hopes to get out of this? He's going to meet at Andrews Air Force Base. Roger Wicker points out that he's treating President Xi better than he got treated. He said, well, he's put on Twitter, calling President Xi an oppressive dictator and urging Trump to confront him more aggressively. So that he is chairman of Armed Services. So what do you expect to happen? I know he's picked up the pace of purchasing farm goods, which we asked for, and for soybeans, I should say, but other farm goods, he's a little bit behind what they promised. He has not cut off rare earth, but they have not hit, they've not kept pace at the pace in which we're looking to purchase it. And we're not independent of China on rare earth yet, although that seems to be a very short-term goal. What do you think is going to emerge from this? Because nothing really tangible emerged from the first one, except for more of a trust and more of a relationship between the two.
13: Yeah, I think that there are some things that were laid. The groundwork was laid, and they're hoping to finish up in this meeting. And one of them is this Board of Trade, which essentially takes about 30 products on both sides and brings the tariff down to zero. So they choose these products, and then it increases, you know, the trade on those fronts. They make some deals on the edges, as you mentioned, about farm goods and that sort of thing. I think that the bigger thing is the help with Iran. Maybe there's a mediation thing with that. The help putting pressure on Russia and to try to get resolution on the war in Ukraine. And most importantly, the newest topic is AI, as President Trump calls it, super intelligence, and getting to some framework where there's a deal. The president does not want to regulate and slow down U.S. efforts. That said, there's some talk about maybe some cooperation or at least communication to be able to prevent the bad things from happening.
5: I guess the non-starters are, they say don't bring up human rights because they don't like to give them. And they don't say don't bring up anything on Taiwan. But the president's got $14 billion worth of weapons deliveries to execute. We usually don't even put those weapons system, those deliveries up for debate. Do you think that's still on the table?
13: I think it is. I mean, when I interviewed the president in China, he clearly indicated that that's something that he is willing to talk about. And, you know, I think that the Chinese are going to probably press to not push forward with those weapons. And I don't know what the president's going to get for it, but I'm not positive that he might not just let that go.
5: Lastly, Brett, on the midterms, Kamala Harris took her powerful voice to Michigan to campaign for El Sayed. Here's a little of that give and take and in our presser, 14.
14: So first, 1 in 12 women in America lives in a maternal care desert. Black women are 3 to 4 times more likely to die in connection with childbirth. Native women, 2 to 3 times more likely to die. Medicaid is the largest funder for maternity care in America. Donald Trump cut Medicaid funding by $1 trillion. Mm-hmm. These are the facts. Mike Rogers supported that cut through that big bad bill.
5: And she goes on, and here we go. 15.
14: Here's another fact. The attack on DEI is an attack on maternal care.
15: Yes, it is.
14: An attack on DEI to recognize diversity, equity, and inclusion is an attack by definition on maternal care, including the need to protect Black women in connection with their pregnancy, childbirth, and postpartum care.
5: Okay, she likes to repeat herself, and she also had a birthing person comment, which is, are we back to that? It makes one wonder, did we turn the page on DEI, or did we just put it on pause?
13: Boy, if Democrats are going down the DEI road, and all that goes with it, they are opening the door for a lot of candidates, Republican candidates, that are in bad position poll-wise right now. Even AOC said, you know, that was the woke first. That was the first effort on woke, and it was misplaced, essentially, is what she was saying. This is going back to that. Obviously, El Sayed needs help with Black community, with the Jewish community, and it must be in the polls pretty emergent if he asked Kamala Harris to campaign with him.
16: Absolutely. Brett Baer, we look forward to seeing you all day, historic day, and of course, with the Chinese delegation here for the next 48 hours. Brett, thanks so much.
13: All right, see you, Brett.
16: Also, pick up the book, The Case for America, an argument on behalf of our nation. Back with Dolph Lundgren. 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
17: The Tampa Bay Rays splitting a day-night doubleheader with the New York Yankees in the Bronx on Tuesday. The Yankees taking Game 1 and clinching home field for the wild card round of the playoffs. The Rays taking Game 2 and clinching the American League East. That four-game series continues tonight. Federal officials say the ICE officer who shot a Venezuelan man in Texas on Sunday was not wearing a body camera. Department of Homeland Security officials telling NBC News that the agent who shot the 28-year-old has been issued a camera but wasn't wearing it. Local officials now demanding an investigation. And Chinese President Xi Jinping will be in Washington, D.C. today as he kicks off his first visit to the nation's capital in a decade. Xi will meet with President Trump at the White House during his visit, where the two leaders are expected to discuss trade, AI, and rare earth minerals.
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1: 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Along with Warner Wolf, I'm Stu Mahan, and we welcome you to a most unusual event. 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
2: Tonight's special event features two great athletes. In the blue corner, weighing 221 pounds, a former heavyweight champion of the world, the Dancing Destroyer, the King of Sting, the Count of Monte Cristo.
3: Yo, you think you got enough names?
4: 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Almost done.
2: The master of disaster, the one and only Apollo Creed. In the red corner, weighing an even 261 pounds, gold medalist and undefeated world amateur champion from the Soviet Union, the Siberian Bull, Ivan Drago.
1: What started out as a joke has turned out to be a fact.
5: Creed appears to be in very serious condition.
6: The men are dying.
7: If he dies, he dies.
8: Yes, that's a little of Rocky IV with Dolph Lundgren playing Drago. His book is now out, Fights Worth Fighting, Finding Strength in Struggle. And Dolph tells his story. But the first time, Dolph, you burst on the scene for All Americana was in Rocky IV. And that, of course, was the fight with Apollo Creed. Supposed to be an exhibition, but you took it serious, didn't you?
9: Well, my character took it seriously, yeah. Exactly. It was, you know, it was supposed to be an exhibition fight. And, you know, there's this kind of a bad blood between the characters in the press conference. And then, I think there's the plan from my side was to make an example of this guy. And I don't think Drago really wanted to kill him, but Sly wrote the script. That's what happened.
8: And was that your first big acting job?
9: Yeah, I did a small acting gig in a Bond movie by my girlfriend, Grace Jones, at the time. She was in the Bond movie, and I was just standing on the sidelines, and the director says, oh, you know, stunt guy so-and-so didn't show up, so you want to be in the movie, you can point a gun at Chris Walken, and, you know, so I did, but my name appears like 2 minutes down in the credits, so it would be... I wouldn't have done much.
8: Right, so absolutely. But you were an athlete.
9: Yeah.
8: You're a fighter. Taekwondo and a boxer?
9: Yes, I did.

0: I think that was part of the story was, you know, the underdog. I mean, Rocky is the classic underdog, and I think that's why Rocky IV is yeah, people like it a lot because it is that kind of David and Goliath, you know, matchup.
1: So you wrote this book, but would your life have been different had you not gotten that role?
0: Well, I would have been a chemical engineer somewhere shaking test tubes, and or maybe I would have gotten in the movie business some other way, but I... You know, my dad was an engineer, and my older brother's an engineer, and I didn't really want to do it, but it was a way for me to travel, and I wanted to come to America, and I couldn't afford it to buy the tickets and everything, so I realized I could get scholarships to pay for it, and that's why I pursued it.
1: You went to Clemson?
0: Clemson, Washington State, and MIT.
1: Wow, and now you're an American citizen.
0: Yes, sir.
1: I want to get more of your story and where you came from, your origin story, what you overcame to get where you are today, because nothing's been easy. Dolph Lundgren's here. His book is now out. You got to grab it. Fights Worth Fighting, Finding Strength in Struggle. 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Don't move.
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3: Hey, good morning. Red snapper season getting off to a hot start here in Florida. It's now 9:30 here at WDBO. I'm Greg Rhodes, and more on that. But first up, our top story is President Trump says that Cuba is a failed state, and it will fail. He made the comments as he addressed world leaders at the United Nations General Assembly on Tuesday during an address that you heard here live on WDBO.
4: My administration is also seeking a fundamental change in the situation in Cuba, where the communist regime is under great pressure.
3: The Cuban delegation walking out on Trump as he took aim at the country. He said, quote, "Communism will never be coming to America, but freedom will be coming to Cuba." Trump has ramped up economic pressure on Cuba, including limiting oil shipments to the country since returning to office last year.
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6: I'm Channel 9 Eyewitness News meteorologist Daniel McFarland, and we are watching warmer temperatures today, but temperatures overall will be dropping. More details coming up.
3: We're up to 82 and partly cloudy here at WDBO, Orlando's severe weather station, as we continue our team coverage. Some good news for those looking to reel in a red snapper this fall.
7: The Atlantic red snapper season will run from October 9th through October 22nd in state and federal waters. Florida wildlife officials say you'll need to report your trips through FWC's website or on their Fish and Hunt mobile app. They say the data could help open another season in December. I'm Carl Willis for WDBO 107.3 FM and AM 580.
3: Cities in the Northeast are preparing for a potential nor'easter. Forecasters warn that a powerful wind and rainstorm could hit the East Coast later this week, bringing gusty winds and storm surge into Boston, New York, and other coastal cities from New England down into the mid-Atlantic. The storm is currently forecast to reach New England by Saturday afternoon and pound the Northeast through the weekend. Coastal flood alerts have been issued in the mid-Atlantic, where storm surge could reach up to 3 feet. That storm, though, will be tied to drier, cooler weather for us here in Central Florida starting over the weekend. 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
3: I'm Channel 9 Eyewitness News meteorologist Daniel McFarland, and we are watching some isolated to scattered thunderstorm chances during the afternoon. There's also an isolated chance we could see some pockets of heavy rain, and temperatures will be on the way down after today. For Channel 9 Eyewitness News, I'm meteorologist Daniel McFarland.
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4: Got a crash on Colonial Drive westbound at Mercy Drive. You got the left lane blocked in that area. Also going to find traffic slow on I-4 as you're heading eastbound with delays from Osceola Parkway to 535. Tap of the brakes after the 429 and then slow into downtown from Cayley to just after the 408. I-4 westbound, tap of the brakes at Lake Mary Boulevard. And you got a crash on Colonial Drive at Drive Buick Avenue. 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From the WDBO Traffic Center, I'm Ed Torrance.
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5: They're toe-to-toe. The Russian towers above the American. It's a true case of David and Goliath here. It's unbelievable, the condition it was in, but the Russian...
6: I must liberate you. And yes, that, of course, is the voice of Drago, played by Dolph Lundgren in Rocky IV. I don't want to give away the ending, but I will. Drago eventually loses to Rocky, who's about half his size. But they are great friends today. Of course, Expendables was the last time you saw them together on the screen. Dolph Lundgren's got a brand new book out. You got to grab it. It's called Dolph Lundgren, Fights Worth Fighting, Finding Strength in Struggle. I just a few more questions on Rocky, because we're doing a special on Fox Nation called, 50 Years Since Rocky Won, but we do want to get a perspective on the series. First off, your relationship with Carl Weathers, how would you describe him?
7: I thought he was great. I thought he was a great athlete. I was a fan of his. I'd seen all the other Rocky movies, and I was kind of sad when I read this Creed. But, it was a job, and Sly wrote the script, and he had obviously it was a clever idea, because it makes the audience really want revenge, and it makes this, it ups the stakes for our fight. So I thought, it was a good move on Sly's part, but I was always friendly with Carl, and, We used to work out at Gold's in Venice together. So, yeah, good guy.
6: You were a fighter. He learned to fight.
7: Yeah.
6: When the series started, he looked like the Ali part, didn't he?
7: Yeah. Carl had the natural movement that, that rhythm that Ali had, which you can't teach people. He just had it. And I think it was really good casting by Sly. He found him, for the first picture. And he had that Ali kind of... the dancing destroyer, those moves that set him apart from Rocky, and then even set him apart from Drago, because Drago, my character, had more of a Soviet, that classic Soviet fighting style, with like a long stance and a big jab, very, very orthodox.
6: Olympic-like, right?
7: Olympic.
6: Yeah. And then I know you didn't work with Burgess Meredith, but Talia Shire?
7: Yeah, Talia Shire was cute. I mean, she was a great actress. I saw her in The Godfather, of course. And, I was starstruck working with all these guys when I showed up. I was just a Swedish 27-year-old kid,
6: What did you know about the first three? Did you watch the first three? Did you like them?
7: Yeah, the first one I'd seen when I came to America on a scholarship, and I was 18, at Washington State, and some friends took me to see this movie called Rocky, and everybody was cheering. I remember the end, and people were like kind of in tears, and it was fantastic. I had a big impression on me. And then I was fighting in Australia at I was fighting in the Australian Open, which I ended up winning, actually. But I was listening to Eye of the Tiger in my Walkman, which was like a new device in those days, in 1982. And little did I know I was going to be in the next picture only 3 years later.
6: And what was it like being the newcomer?
7: It was exciting. I was nervous. I wanted to do a good job. Sly was very very nice to me, and very he was very helpful.
6: He said you really hurt him.
7: Well, I know. That's what I hear. He hurt me too a little bit, but I guess I was bigger and stronger, so he got hurt more. Because some of those exchanges were kind of almost for real in the corners, right? So you go to the body really hard, and that's what he got hurt, I think.
6: And of course, knowing that he's producing it, so you say, hey, I'm doing what my guy wants me to do.
7: Yeah, he's the boss. Yeah. Okay, listen to him.
6: So let's talk about you.
7: Yeah.
6: So it was you did not have an easy childhood, and you write about it in the book. Your dad was extremely physical with you, and he would often, vent on you and beat you up. What was that like?
7: Well, it was tough, obviously. He beat up me and my mom. And I think when you're a young boy, you're protective of your mother. But obviously, I was too small to do anything. I couldn't protect her, which made me feel bad. And also, I think to some degree, she didn't protect me. So I had that other kind of mixed emotions about her, too, even though I loved her. So it was tough for me. I as soon as I had a chance, I got involved in sports. I think I wanted to feel strong. I wanted to feel like I could defend myself. And that's, I think, why I got pretty good at martial arts. But it was hard. It took me many years to recover. I would use that emotion to be a good fighter. I used it, hijacked it to be an actor. It was only in my 50s that I started therapy and kind of got out of it.
6: So you broke the cycle as a dad. You have two daughters. You're there to protect them. So you broke the cycle. Are you still angry at your dad today?
7: No. I stopped being angry when I was about 20 years old because I was a karate champion and he was now an older guy and it mellowed out. And I couldn't just go home and knock on the door and, hey, Dad, I'm here to beat you up for what you did, 10 years ago.
6: Did he apologize ever?
7: No, he didn't, because he never admitted that he would been that he beat me on my mom. He never apologized, but I forgave him, and I realized that I felt sorry for him. He was just a sad old man who had a really rough childhood and who wasn't strong enough to break the cycle of violence himself. So I had to do it.
6: So it's interesting. Your friends have similar backgrounds. I've heard him at different times. Arnold Schwarzenegger, he wrote his book.
7: Yeah.
6: His dad was really tough on him. He came out of World War II. They lost the war. He never got over it. What he did, he didn't really go into detail, but he was pretty tough on Arnold. And Sylvester Stallone, I think that if you talk to him now, he will well up thinking about how tough his dad was, not physically, but emotionally on him. Mm. Never accepted him, never went to the Academy Awards, never really saw his success as anything but a threat on him. And those are the type of childhoods where they're dysfunctional, but you have a choice. Do I acknowledge it? Do I overcome it? Or do I let it ruin my life, don't you?
7: Yeah. Yeah, you have to, either you turn it into something positive. I think if all three of us, we did. Positive for ourselves and also into entertainment. So you're kind of trying to motivate other people to have a good life. And strength, you're trying to pass that on to other people.
6: So is that why you wrote the book? Do you want people to see this blonde-haired, blue-eyed guy, this this fantastic athlete, actor, Hollywood looks, who's got, I think you have a Fulbright scholarship?
7: Yes.
6: To come over. So you got looks, you got the brains, you got the physicality, you got the fame. Did you want to show people that it hasn't really been easy?
7: Yeah, I want to show people that it's, the stuff you never hear about, that the vulnerable stuff, the things that people usually don't want to talk about. But I want to be honest about it because it makes me feel good. And I hope it'll inspire other people to open up too. Because you want to, by sharing it, it loses its power over you. Some of these traumas, it's good to share it.
6: Tell me if this happened to you. So as you're working your way up, you mentioned Grace Jones is this megastar.
7: Yeah.
6: And you're a boyfriend.
7: Yes.
6: So you got a little bit of fame, but it's reflective fame. But then you get your own.
7: Yes.
6: Did you ever go through a period like, I don't deserve this type of fame? Like, because of your upbringing, that as the fame and fortune starts coming in and success starts happening, you're hanging out with all these celebrities. Did you go through a period of saying, well, man, do I deserve this? How long is this going to last? Did you try to almost do some self-sabotage in all this? Or do you just accept it?
7: No, I it took me years to even to adjust to it. I never really accepted it. It took me until I was, like I said, I started therapy and stuff in my 50s to really accept it and kind of feel good about what I'd done. Before that, I mean, I enjoyed it. It was a fun ride, but I never really took it in. Like you said, my dad's words were kind of in the back of my head that I was useless. I was never going to be anybody. And it was hard to shake those words. It took me, like I said, 20, 30 years after I got famous, actually.
6: Dolph Lundgren, our guest, his book is out, Fights Worth Fighting, Finding Strength in Struggle. You also joined the military. You had to, right? You got in the draft. What did the military teach you in Sweden?
7: In Sweden, it taught me discipline and to respect other people, to live with other guys, you know, in a small confined space. Also, it taught me about weapons. It taught me about self-control, it was great. I enjoyed it a lot. I had a good time, and I was also a karate man, so I was used to getting yelled at, so it didn't bother me, you know.
6: Yeah, and plus you could take care of yourself.
7: Yeah.
6: Here in America, sometimes people have to understand the Russian threat. They want to see the Cold War's over.
7: Yeah.
6: Dolph Lundgren knows about the Russian threat. You grew up with it.
7: Well, of course. I mean, Sweden is, I think it's, is it half an hour helicopter ride from Leningrad or something to Stockholm? It's very close. So obviously, Sweden was right in the crosshairs during the Cold War. And we were ready for it. My wife's from Norway, and Norway has a border to Russia, so it's serious up there, for sure.
6: All right, so we're going to stick can you stick around?
7: Yeah, sure.
6: Great.
7: Sure.
6: Dolph Lundgren's got a brand new book out. Pick it up. Dolph Lundgren, just a moment. Also, what it was like with the Expendables. It was the who's who of action stars in the same room working for the same cause. Can you imagine? Don't move.
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4: In an interview with WDBO, Seminole County Sheriff Dennis Lima says that he doesn't expect to see flock cameras returning to the county after the governor's order to remove them from state roads. That was followed by the sheriff's department ending their contract with the ALPR company. Anthropic is releasing a new AI model it claims is its, quote, safest yet. The company on Tuesday revealed its new Opus 5.5, which it says is a faster, cheaper version of its flagship Claude AI model. It also says it's the safest AI and is, quote, less likely to take actions that can be undone. The United Nations General Assembly continuing today in New York after President Trump put global leaders on notice yesterday that he has a big decision to make on Iran. During his remarks to the Assembly, the president posing the question, quote, will a deal be made or do I annihilate the Islamic Republic?
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6: And it's just so interesting that I know Sly, every time your name comes up, he speaks so highly of you. And number two, he's got a book out at the same time, right? So, and both of them overlap. What has he meant for your career?
7: I think he's meant everything. You know, he found me in, 1985. He has been a mentor over the years. He reached out back in 2009. We did the Expendables series, 4 movies together. And then Creed 2 was kind of, he was involved in that as well. When I play Ivan Drago, an older version of that, which was a really
6: cool. He comes back with his son.
7: Drago comes back. He's now been kicked out of Russia. He lives in Ukraine. And I come back with my son to try to reclaim the title. So it was a good role for me because I could sort of revisit that character. And actually, what I did was I kind of made him like my dad. So I was able to play my dad in a father-son relationship, which was very important. It was beautiful for me to be able to kind of resolve that on screen. It was a really cool experience.
6: So am I right? Didn't your son in that movie, did he hit you?
7: Were
6: hitting him and then he hit you?
7: Yeah, he kind of hits me back. But it's more like I'm torturing him to be who I want him to be. And I don't show any love to him. So it was kind of reminding me of my dad. Actually, my brother, when he went to the premiere of the movie, says, "This guy reminds me of our father, the way Dolph plays him." So, yeah, it was a cool role. And Sly, obviously, was involved in all of those. And he's been a great friend over the years. I look up to him. He's a very talented man, and he deserves all the success he's had.
6: I mean, he literally earned it in a blue-collar way. You have to be very physical to do almost every movie he did outside maybe Rhinestone.
7: Yeah.
6: Or Copland.
7: It's a toss-up who have more injuries, him or me.
6: You famously heard him. So tell me about the set on Expendables. Bruce Willis, Arnold Schwarzenegger, you, of course, Sylvester Stallone, Mel Gibson.
7: Yeah.
6: All work on it. How, number one, what was that budget like? How did they afford you?
7: Yeah, I think it was...
6: Did I forget anybody?
7: Well, let's see. You forgot Statham and Jean-Claude Van Damme, Harrison Ford.
6: Yes, I forgot that. I mean, look at... Yeah. You put that collection together.
7: Sly put it together. Yeah, it was funny because we're in Cannes, for the festival, and we're going to do this. We're going to ride through Cannes on these armored vehicles. And we're in there in the morning, like at 9:30, and... And I still remember his slides. Okay, Dove, you go up with Mel on that one. Arnold, you're up on that with Bruce. Oh, Bruce Willis, of course, too. And he was just directing how all these huge megastars, where they should be and who they should sit with. It was like school.
6: Right.
7: Well, he was a teacher kind of thing.
6: But you do it, and it worked.
7: Yeah.
6: And you do it how many times?
7: Four times, yeah.
6: And you get the guys together. So what was it like having all these experienced guys that don't have to prove anything anymore on a set in a movie?
7: It was special. It was, normally all these guys star in their own movies, and maybe there's maybe a supporting actor, one or two other names, but they're not going to have, 15 other action stars in the same little room suiting up with weapons. It was kind of unreal, but I enjoyed it. I really liked it. It was nice to meet with these, to get to know Mel Gibson and speak to Harrison Ford. And, of course, Jean-Claude I know really well, and Arnold and Sly. But it was just, I don't think that experience will, it's not going to happen for a while, for sure.
6: Well, I can understand that. How does the money, when the first one worked?
7: Yeah.
6: What was your reaction when I realized we could do another?
7: It was great. The second one was a lot of fun, maybe even a better film, more entertaining. Arnold had a bigger part in it. Third one was they brought in all these younger actors, which kind of diluted it a little bit, but it still did really well. I enjoyed it. I had not been on the big screen for 15 years because I had moved to Europe. I was married, lived in Spain. And I had to, I had to move back here to resurrect my career. And that's when Stallone called me. So he kind of saved my ass, my behind from, my career. I'd taken like a 90% pay cut in 10 years. So now I came back to L.A., back on the big screen, and it was great for me.
6: So, Sadolfo, you're not retired either.
7: No.
6: I mean, you're still looking to work.
7: Yeah.
6: And so is a documentary coming out on you?
7: Yeah, documentary October 6th. About my life. It's kind of what the book is about, but it's like the visual version of that. Stallone's in it, of course, very nice of him, and Arnold and Van Damme and a few others.
6: Right. Do you still train? But I know you work out, but do you still train in combat sports?
7: Yeah, I do train. One of my sessions a week usually is in martial arts, kickboxing. Hit the pads, hit the bag. I just like the movement. It's a cleansing feeling to combat sports is different than lifting weights. So I like to do it once a week.
6: When you are that lethal, do you have to watch when people start with you? Are you concerned at all for them?
7: Well, yes.
6: If you do hit them, you will get sued.
7: Well, maybe now I can avoid it. But when I was working as a doorman, obviously, in clubs, which I did when I was younger, I was scared because... you're used to fighting some high-level martial artist in the gym, and here comes some drunk guy, slipping on the snow, swinging at you. I mean, he's not going to stand a chance. But you're afraid that if you do something radical, he can hurt. He can get a fall and hurt his head and die, So I was always scared of that. I try to avoid fights at all times.
6: When you saw the UFC, did you think, man, I wish this came earlier?
7: Yeah, I did, actually. I would have been in it, for sure.
6: Absolutely. Then you would have got cast right out of that, for sure. Well, Duff, congratulations on the book, your career, and you're not done yet. Let everybody know the documentary is coming out, and more movies available for the right movie. Dolph Lundgren, A Fight's Worth Fighting. Thanks, Dolph. I appreciate you coming up.
7: Thanks, man.
6: And go ahead and grab the book. You're listening to the Brian Kilmeade Show. Don't move.
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0: 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Orlando's news, weather, and traffic starts now.
1: Hey there, it's now 10 o'clock here at WDBO. 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And now, our top story. President Trump says under him, America has shown courage while others only talked of it. He addressed world leaders at the United Nations General Assembly on Tuesday during a speech that you heard here live on WDBO and touted the work done by his administration.
2: We passed the largest tax cuts in American history, and as a result, more money is being invested in the United States right now than has ever been invested in any nation anywhere in the world.
1: Later today, Trump is set to meet with Gulf leaders whose nations have faced the impact as the war with Iran continues. President Trump will also meet with Venezuela's interim leader, Delcy Rodriguez, and Ukrainian President Vladimir Zelensky.
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4: 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More details coming up.
1: You're currently listening to WDBO, Orlando's severe weather station, as we continue our team coverage. The Tampa Bay Rays splitting their doubleheader against the New York Yankees from the Bronx on Tuesday to claim the American League East. Tampa Bay dropping the first game 2-0, but answered with a 6-1 victory in the nightcap. The series continues tonight. The Yankees clinching home field advantage in the wild card round with that early win. The Trump administration removing nearly 760,000 people from coverage under the Affordable Care Act, also known as Obamacare, alleging fraud.
5: Vice President J.D. Vance and Centers for Medicare and Medicaid Services Administrator Dr. Mehmet Oz made the announcement Tuesday at the White House. The move would reportedly save the federal government an estimated $2.2 billion. Oz said many of the people being removed aren't real people, and Vance said that several aren't using the program or don't know they're enrolled. The administration's also planning additional verification on another 419,000 names it suspects of fraudulent enrollment. Some 19 million people are enrolled in health plans under the ACA. More than 2.5 million have dropped out after Republicans allowed subsidies to expire that helped pay for coverage. I'm Tammy Trujillo.
1: And the federal agency that regulates prediction markets now looking into nearly a million trades that were made on one platform in the last month. Here's ABC's Jim Ryan.
6: When trading related to the cryptocurrency Ether suddenly surged on Kalshi, it caught the attention of the Commodity Futures Trading Commission, which is reportedly analyzing Kalshi data, but has not opened a formal investigation. The Wall Street Journal says the trade orders in question were suspiciously similar, around $5,500.
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4: I'm Channel 9 Eyewitness News meteorologist Daniel McFarland, and we are watching some isolated to scattered thunderstorm chances during the afternoon. There's also an isolated chance we could see some pockets of heavy rain, and temperatures will be on the way down after today. For Channel 9 Eyewitness News, I'm meteorologist Daniel McFarland.
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12: Watch out for a crash in John Young Parkway at the intersection with Town Loop Boulevard. You got traffic still slow on I-4 eastbound with delays from Osceola Parkway to 535. Tap of the brakes downtown 408 to Amelia. I-4 westbound up to speed from Lake Mary into downtown. That continues to Champions Gate. From the WDBO Traffic Center, I'm Ed Torrance.
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13: Hi, everyone. So glad you're there. It's the Brian Kilmeade Show. This hour, I'm going to have a special guest standing by. He is Bruce Blakeman. He's going to be with us in a matter of moments. And Bob Chu at the bottom of the hour, the Forward Party nominee, challenging Senator John Hickenlooper in Colorado's Senate race. See how that goes. And we're also seeing about a vote. A vote actually in the Senate on saving college sports that is actually going to pass in a bipartisan way. So let's get to the big three.
14: Number three.
15: We're going to greet a visiting world leader. They would do it here at the White House on the South Lawn. The president is going to take his motorcade over to Andrews to greet Xi Plainside to get things started.
13: President Xi comes to D.C. and the president goes to Andrews Air Force Base to greet him. A lot of people say you're doing too nice. I think the president's got some goals and he wants to make sure this goes well. What they want is don't talk about Taiwan and human rights. What we want is rare earth and maybe a trade deal and no more supporting Iran from them.
14: Number two.
16: But let me just say this. I do sincerely believe 28 won't matter if we don't get through 26.
17: That's true. Very true.
16: And I'm a big believer that you can be, when you focus on the thing out there, you trip on the thing over here.
13: I don't know what that means, but the former VP runs to Michigan to try and smooth over piker problems with that candidate there, while a new squad member makes a move for the White House. I'll explain while tracking the midterm madness.
14: Number one.
18: Will a deal be made with Iran that lets them rebuild and create a far greater country than it ever was before? Or do I annihilate the Islamic Republic?
13: Now those are the questions, Unga, front and center, as the president lays out what his worldview is and his choice on Iran and AI. While seeing a problem and attacking it is his modus operandi, it will be his legacy. He says, in America, we have problems, but I'm the one addressing these problems. That's pretty much how a businessman works. Joining us now is Bruce Blakeman, a great friend of the president, Nassau County executive, which is, if you look at the population in Nassau County, it's bigger than 15 states. And Bruce is running for governor. He's got the Republican nomination and now is within 10 points of Kathy Hochul in New York. Hey, Bruce, welcome back.
19: Thank you, Brian. It's a pleasure to be with you again.
13: Hey, so first of all, when those polls come in and those left-wing polls come in, you usually brace yourself for something that's a little bit bigger than your internal polls. But this is pretty good news. You're further ahead than Lee Zeldin was at this point.
19: Well, if you believe this poll, we are 9 points ahead of where Lee Zeldin was, which means that if everything goes the same way, I win by 3 points, 51 to 48. So I think they can't fudge the poll as much as they'd like to. I don't trust Siena. They are always wrong. They had Lee Zeldin down 17. He ended up losing by 5.5 points. So our polling, our internal polling, independent polling has us within the margin of error. Kathy Hochul doesn't want my people out there to believe that. She wants to t- tamped down their enthusiasm. She wants to stop my fundraising, which is picked up monumentally. So I don't believe the poll because we've got other information that tells us otherwise. We've looked at Senate polls, state Senate polls, congressional polls, state assembly polls, and we know that we are in a virtual dead heat with Kathy Hochul right now.
13: So here she was yesterday ripping the president's speech before he gave the speech, and she didn't see the speech.
20: Now, in contrast to what I just said about the powerhouse here and acting with urgency, tomorrow Donald Trump will address world leaders in the United Nations General Assembly. He'll play the hits. He'll insult our allies. He might even threaten to annex another sovereign nation. But what you won't hear is a serious, thoughtful plan to regulate artificial intelligence. When people building the world's most powerful AI systems, they are sounding the alarm, you'd think the president might want to respond with action. But don't hold your breath. Donald Trump says one high IQ president can manage the biggest technological revolution since the advent of the internet.
13: So she's mocking the president's handling of AI. Number one, what are Bruce Blakeman's concerns about AI? And what would you do, Dip? What would you hope to come from the federal government?
19: Well, first of all, she has put a ban on the development of data centers. In the once great empire state, we have shut the door on the fastest growing industry in the world. And that's why hundreds of thousands of jobs left New York last year, millions over the last 4 years. That's why we're number 50 in economic outlook. That's why we're the most unaffordable state in the United States of America, because we have a governor that can't figure things out. With respect to data centers, people have concerns about them. Water supply, energy production, tax stability. Data centers are willing to address all those issues, and you've got to sit down and negotiate with them. You just can't close the door on the fastest growing industry in the world. With respect to Donald Trump, Kathy Hochul's running against Donald Trump because she can't run on her record. Everything she says is Trump this and Trump that. We're the most overtaxed state in the United States of America. Our electric bills are 70% higher than the national average, and she's the most pro-criminal governor in the United States of America. She doesn't want to talk about her record. All she wants to do is talk about Donald Trump.
13: Well, that is true, and the other thing I'd add is it really was a painful press conference that you had to have because you had to tell Commissioner Pat Ryder no longer cooperate with ICE. Because that is the rule of the state, and he could risk arrest if he did. How painful was that?
19: It was very painful because in my county, we had two young women in their 30s who were murdered by an illegal migrant. We had a 14-year-old girl who was raped by an illegal migrant all in the last few months. Kathy Hochul, she has blood on her hands by not allowing us to cooperate with ICE. She talks about atrocities that ICE has committed. She can't name one. We got all these people, all these bad people out of my county without raiding one church. We didn't raid any schools. We didn't raid any daycare centers. It was just good old-fashioned police work, a cooperation between local police and federal law enforcement professionals. Again, cashless bail, raise the age, the HALT Act, everything designed to make it easier for criminals to operate in New York State. And people are fed up with it. They want law and order back in their communities. And again, everything that she talks about is a false narrative. The fact of the matter is she's trying to run away from a record, which she can't run away from. It's a record of unaffordability in our state caused by her. The reason our electric bills are 70% higher than the national average is because of her. She approved 48 rate hikes. 48, Brian, in 4 years. That's one a month. It's got to stop. We've got to get affordability back to New York, create jobs, create prosperity, so our young people want to live here. She's given billions of dollars to illegal migrants just because they claim asylum. Think about this, Brian. They get free housing, free food, free transportation, a free cell phone. If you're a hardworking, tax-paying New Yorker and you lose your job, you get less benefits than someone who just comes here and in 15 minutes they get all that free stuff because they claimed asylum. It's wrong. She's spending the taxpayer dollars on people who aren't New Yorkers.
13: So what do you do with the price of diesel? You're seeing how high it is. I see it. I had a diesel Jeep at one point, but that's mostly for trucks. And then you see the price of gas. And a lot of Republicans get nervous because the Iran war is really the cause of this. And of course, they've been our enemy for 47 years. But how do you run on that and tell people you're not to blame for those prices?
19: Well, you know what? I feel bad for people who have to gas up their car each and every day. But those are issues that are Washington issues. They're not New York issues. Kathy Hochul made it less affordable for people to travel by increasing rate hikes on buses, on trains, and congestion pricing, which are all taxes on the middle class. That's what she's responsible for. She wants to talk about national issues like gas prices. It's not about gas prices when it comes to governing New York State. It's about other things that Kathy Hochul could have done to make it more affordable, and she's done the opposite. She's made us the most unaffordable state in the United States of America.
13: So AOC's in the New York Times today, and she says there's an argument that some people make that there's a very unique political window, and oftentimes in politics, you only get one shot. Life doesn't wait for you to be ready for things. Sometimes life just makes things ready for you. If I were to run on this cycle and not win, I'd be done. But she looks like she's setting up for a win. When you see AOC, and you might have run across her in New York here, do you see president?
19: No, absolutely not. She has no grasp of the issues. First of all, our politics are different. We differ on policy, but that's just one aspect of it. She's not ready to run the greatest country in the world, the United States of America, the greatest economy, the greatest military. What is her background? She was a bartender, and she served as a member of Congress. She hasn't run anything. I mean, I run a county that's larger than 8 states in population. Our gross domestic product's larger than 144 nations in the United Nations. I'm used to running a big organization. AOC has run nothing, and some of the things that have come out of her mouth are so asinine. It's like when she forced businesses out in New York and said, okay, now we need those tax credits back. You don't get the tax credits unless you're working and producing revenue. And she couldn't figure that out. I mean, that's elementary. And she completely misstates the facts of things that are going on in the world. She has no grasp for international politics. She has no grasp for domestic politics. She would be a disaster as president.
13: Yeah, I want you to hear, there was this one expert who weighed in and thinks she's going to run for the Senate. Cut 25.
2: There's no question she's sort of dipping her toe in this 28.
21: Yeah, why not?
2: Well, you know, figuring out it's a way to build your own profile. But she is super young, and I would say that the senior senator from New York State is on the older side, and I think there is probably more of an opportunity there for her going forward. You know, New York's in, you know, we look at her moderating herself. She has to moderate herself even in a statewide race like New York as well. So I think we shouldn't forget the New York politics aspect.
22: Reminder, she is barnstorming the state of New York right now. She gave $300,000 to the coordinated campaign, and she's going from the top of the state to the bottom of the state campaigning for New York Democrats. If there's a signal to be sent, there's your signal.
13: Do you see it? Have you heard about that? Is she helping Kathy Hochul?
19: She's helping Kathy Hochul. She's barnstorming the state. And yes, I think it's more probable that she'll run for United States Senate. Chuck Schumer's numbers are incredibly low. His favorability, I think, is below 30 right now. She would beat Chuck Schumer in a primary, and I'm not sure she could win a general election. I think that if we put a strong Republican candidate, we'd beat her. But the fact is that I do think that that's the play for her. She's flirting with the presidential thing. She knows it's not real. My guess is that she will primary Schumer if he doesn't retire. Quietly, that she will be the Democratic nominee for United States Senate 2 years from now, and that if the Republicans put up a really strong candidate, we'll beat her.
13: Bruce Blakeman's our guest, and Bruce, I'm sure enough to tell you that a lot of people look at, you have to get, I guess, 30% of the New York City vote in order to be successful in the state. Maybe you have a different number than that. And Mondami's in the city where his approval is over 50%. I mean, if you think about freezing the rents, it's been a disaster. He's not giving free buses, even though people refuse to pay. the whole thing about the taxing your residence as a second home was a debacle on the rollout, still has not been executed. Make it vilifying successful people. So far, he looks like he's bumbling through his first 6 months. Where do you stand with Mondami in your campaign?
19: Well, Brian, 48% of the people think he's doing a bad job.
13: True.
19: And with respect to favorable, but in a Democratic city, an overwhelming Democratic city, there's a large portion of people who think he's doing a bad job, who don't think favorably of him. And I'll tell you right now, if I get 48% of the New York City vote, it'll be the biggest election landslide in the history of New York politics. Right now, I believe I will get 36% of the vote in New York City. That will put me over the top, and I'll be the next governor of the state of New York. Right now, we're polling at around 33, so we've got only a little ways to go. 36 ensures us that that we win the gubernatorial race.
13: Will you get a debate?
19: I've agreed to 7 debates. She's only agreed to 1 on the smallest media outlet of all the invitations we got, which is Spectrum. I think they only have like 800,000 people who view their program. But that's the only one she'll agree to. She wouldn't agree to 90 minutes. She'd only agree to 1 hour. So it's on October 13th. I'm looking forward to it. I wish there were more debates. I wish they were on bigger media outlets. But she won't do that because she's afraid of her record, and she's afraid of my record. My record is of cutting taxes and making Nassau County the safest county in America. And that's why I won in a landslide in a county with 110,000 more Democrats. I know how to get Democrat votes. I know how to get independent votes. It's called good government.
13: And Bruce, I hope to see you out on October 17th over at Westbury Music Fair for my United States tour. That is in Nassau County. I know you got the whole state eventually to run, but I hope to see you in person. We'll bring you on stage.
19: Well, I tell you what, I plan on being there. I've read your other books. Fascinating. You're a great author, and I'm looking forward to reading this newest book.
13: If you're patriotic, I think you'll love it, and I know you are. Bruce Blakeman, congratulations. 2 strong polls. You're on track of making a huge upset right here in New York State. Bruce Blakeman, thank you.
19: Thanks so much. God bless you, Brian.
13: You got it. 1-866-408-7669. We're going to be back in a moment. Then bottom of the hour, we talked to Bob Chu and talk about his chances of the Senate race in Colorado. Don't move.
5: Don't go anywhere. Brian Kilmeade will be right back. Now, the 3 big things you need to know, powered by Mark Spain Real Estate.
1: The Tampa Bay Rays splitting a day-night doubleheader with the New York Yankees in the Bronx on Tuesday. The Yankees taking Game 1 and clinching home field for the wild card round of the playoffs. The Rays taking Game 2 and clinching the American League East. That 4-game series continues tonight. Federal officials say the ICE officer who shot a Venezuelan man in Texas on Sunday was not wearing a body camera. Department of Homeland Security officials telling NBC News that the agent who shot the 28-year-old has been issued a camera but wasn't wearing it. Local officials now demanding an investigation. And Chinese President Xi Jinping will be in Washington, D.C. today as he kicks off his first visit to the nation's capital in a decade. Xi will meet with President Trump at the White House during his visit, where the two leaders are expected to discuss trade, AI, and rare earth minerals.
6: Traffic is a mess this afternoon because of a crash I-4 eastbound before Central.
21: Stuck on the highway and wishing you could have avoided the headache?
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23: And as I'm looking at the cameras, the road ranger, well, he is finishing picking up the last cones there. We now have all lanes back open.
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0: The talk show that's getting you talking. You're with Brian Kilmeade.
1: I think it's inevitable that we will need military operations likely to support the economic pressure that the blockade and Bessin is applying in isolating this regime economically. And I think the objective, when we go back to military operations, the objective should not be the end state of deal. The objectives should be we set the conditions to put this regime on a path to its collapse.
2: Yes, that is General Jack Keane. He's a level-headed guy. He's a military genius. He understands all the moving parts. He understands our military, understands the commanders. He understands Israel, certainly understands our enemy. And I think he lays it out perfectly. If anybody thinks that Steve Witkoff is going to be able to pull off a deal with Preskian, the president, and everything's going to be open, all the straits are going to open up,

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0: The talk show that's getting you talking. You're with Brian Kilmeade.
1: I think it's inevitable that we will need military operations likely to support the economic pressure that the blockade and Bessent is applying in isolating this regime economically. And I think the objective, when we go back to military operations, the objective should not be the end state of deal. The objective should be we set the conditions to put this regime on a path to its collapse.
2: Yes, that is General Jack Keane. He's a level-headed guy. He's a military genius. He understands all the moving parts. He understands our military, understands the commanders. He understands Israel, certainly understands our enemy. And I think he lays it out perfectly. If anybody thinks that Steve Witkoff is going to be able to pull off a deal with Preske and the president, and everything's going to be open, all the straits are going to open up, and the nuclear program's going to be shelved, I think you're dreaming. I mean, haven't we learned that at all over the last 25 years? And especially after the last 6-7 months, they'll say things to alleviate pressure, and it'll be tempting, but nothing is going to be effective in terms of anything short of finishing the job. Preskian right now is speaking at the United Nations. So the guy looks exhausted every minute of the day. You know, he is not the original pick. Preskian was the guy who was put in place after the death of the president in that helicopter crash right before Joe Biden was president. Nothing to do with us, nothing to do with any type of sabotage that we know, but he just died. This guy takes over. He's a doctor, and he looks really reluctant. And I think he's powerless. Bob Chew is coming up next. You listen to the Brian Kilmeade Show.

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1: A major hurricane developing out in the Pacific as we wait for our first hurricane of the season here on the Atlantic side. Good morning. I'm Greg Rhodes here for WDBO. But first, our top story. As President Trump is set to meet with Chinese President Xi Jinping in Washington on Thursday. Fox's Peter Ducey has details from the White House about the potential points of discussion between the two leaders.
2: There are these reports that China has been helping the Iranians with targeting information, including some that might have killed U.S. service members. The president wants that to stop. Something else, another piece of this, the Chinese have been watching what the Americans can and cannot do in Iran, and they are watching that very closely. Apparently, one of Xi's big asks for President Trump today is to pause a $14 billion American arms sale to Taiwan. They're not saying that they're going to invade or that they're not going to invade, but they don't like that the United States is constantly providing the Taiwanese with these huge multi-billion dollar arms sales.
1: President Trump is set to meet with Xi at Joint Base Andrews after his plane lands, highlighting the importance of the Chinese leader's first state visit to the U.S. in over a decade.
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1: 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An Osceola County mom is now behind bars this morning after she's been accused of trying to kill her two adult sons who have autism.
4: Marilyn Thorell appeared before

0: A judge yesterday, 1 week after she was arrested. Deputies say that she confessed to overdosing her sons. She told the judge that it became too difficult to care for them after her husband died. The judge ordered Thorell to remain behind bars on no bond. I'm Carl Willis for WDBO 107.3 FM and AM 580.
1: And Hurricane Polo remains a powerful Category 5 storm as it sits off the coast of southwestern Mexico.
2: The National Hurricane Center says the system is currently located about 355 miles south-southeast of Manzanillo. It's packing winds of up to 165 miles an hour. Polo won't make landfall near the U.S., but it will remain a very strong major hurricane over the next few days. I'm Tammy Trujillo.
1: And remember, the WDBO Pays Your Bills of $1,000 is back, and your next chance at winning happens at noon. 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
4: I'm Channel 9 Eyewitness News meteorologist Daniel McFarland, and we are watching some isolated to scattered thunderstorm chances during the afternoon. There's also an isolated chance we could see some pockets of heavy rain, and temperatures will be on the way down after today. For Channel 9 Eyewitness News, I'm meteorologist Daniel McFarland.
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5: Watch out for a crash along Orlando Avenue at Magnolia Road. Still going to find some slowdowns on I-4 eastbound by the attractions from Osceola Parkway to 535. After that, clear into downtown. I-4 heading westbound, still up to speed. From the WDBO Traffic Center, I'm Ed Torrance.
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6: And I think the one thing that our candidates this time around really have going for them, Sean, is that our fundraising organizations out there have been incredibly successful in ensuring that our candidates have the resources to get their message out. The Democrats, as you point out, and they've got this sort of, Act Blue ATM card that they hit all the time, and that raises enormous amounts of money, which, by the way, is being investigated. But that being said, the one way that we've counteracted that is that a lot of our groups and allied organizations are working together to ensure that our candidates have what they need to get the lead on the target and to make sure that they define their opponents and that they define themselves and give the American people in all these states a very clear choice because the differences could not be more clear heading into this election.
7: Majority Leader John Thune weighing in on what his real strength of the Republican Party is that gives them hope, and that is that they've raised significantly more money and they're just now deploying it in areas they didn't expect to, like, for example, in Texas. I'm not sure what they're going to put North Carolina and Georgia, but they're going to fly it into Minnesota because that seems to be a 2-point race. They're going to put it into New Hampshire because that's a 1 or 2-point race. Both of those would be flipping seats, as well as Michigan with Mike Rogers seems a much more traditional palatable candidate, but yet he's still trailing in the recent polls to El Saeed, who could not be more radical. Joining us now in studio, a man who's all focused on the Colorado race. He's Bob Chu, the Forward Party nominee, challenging Senator John Hickenlooper over in Colorado. You're essentially the independent candidate, right, Bob?
8: That's right. I'm totally independent. Forward Party has values, but no policy. I get to do my own policy based on the needs of Colorado voters.
7: But you're a Republican by trade, and you describe yourself more of a John McCain.
8: Yes, I'm a fiscal conservative, and I'm focused on our fiscal health, and in particular, our crushing national debt that's going to destroy opportunities for the following generations.
7: Just to pay the interest rate, it's taking a bite out of our GDP.
8: Oh, huge. $1 trillion of interest, more than we spend on national defense, more than we spend on all other discretionary categories combined.
7: So when you look at where the money's going, we have revenue, record revenues, by the way, they're up 7%. So where's all this money going?
8: Well, the biggest line item in the budget is Social Security. And whoever gets elected to the Senate this fall is going to deal with Social Security insolvency in the next 6 years. We cannot kick that can down the road any further.
7: Right. What would you do about that?
8: There's about a dozen different changes, adjustments that you could make to the Social Security program. I want to sit down and talk with people. And if we pull 3 or 4 of the right levers, we put it on a permanent path to solvency.
7: What's your background?
8: I'm an engineer, chemical engineer. I enlisted in the Navy when I was in college. I became an officer on a nuclear submarine. Spent a junior officer 2 on a submarine and then 12 years in the Naval Reserve Intelligence.
7: How would you characterize those years for you?
8: Very, very impactful. What you learn, the teamwork, the discipline, following procedures, and just the teamwork with the enlisted and officers together to keep that submarine going.
7: So, but do you have a specialization in accounting? In math?
8: No, I'm an engineer. And you learn all the above.
7: Right, so you learn everything. So you see that $40 trillion debt. You know that we're paying interest on that debt. You know that it's hurting us internationally, too, because people have to decide where they're going to invest, if it's going to be T-bills or something else. Talk about other countries. The Chinese have stopped doing it. So have the Japanese stopped doing it. So you got to work on, as you try to beat John Hickenlooper, your big presentation is, if you elect me, I would like to try to sell the country on my program to bring that to debt. What would it be?
8: Well, first of all, our interest rates have shot up considerably over the last several years, and that has contributed to higher mortgage rates, higher student loan rates, higher credit card and auto loan rates.
7: They did that to control inflation. Were they wrong?
8: No, I'm talking about the long-term rates. The Fed raised short-term rates, but what drives mortgage rates are the long-term treasury bonds, and that's based on the magnitude of our national debt.
7: Right.
8: Not so, what the Fed does.
7: So what are we doing about it? What would you do about it?
8: Well, $40 trillion. Where are we going to find it? The billionaires don't have that much money. They've got about $8 trillion, depending on where the market is that day. Okay, so we can't find it from the billionaires.
7: Right.
8: The top 20% of us hold $130 trillion in wealth. And as we pass, and that wealth transfers from one generation to another, we have to do a better job of taking a slice of that, a fair slice of that, and earmarking it for national debt, not new spending.
7: Yeah.
8: And if we do that, I think the markets would breathe a sigh of relief. It puts us on a path to a better opportunities for the next generation.
7: So you'd have to get into people's wills. And you'd have to make it mandatory that Jeff Bezos, when he passes away, gives a portion of his wealth to the debt.
8: Well, first of all, current law steps up unrealized capital gains. We got to eliminate that free step up where unrealized capital gains avoid taxation. All right. And then we need to implement some sort of inheritance tax. We can have a significant, floor where that, so that the middle class is not paying this burden, but we have to do it. It's the only place where we can find considerable money.
7: What do you think you could raise?
8: Well, over the long haul, if we taxed, say, 30% of $130 trillion, we still leave $90 trillion for the heirs who didn't really earn it. They just got born in the right family.
7: Yeah, I mean, the thing is, if they say the only reason it's keeping us afloat is that we control the dollar and we're able to keep ourselves afloat because of that. Could you explain that in layman's terms?
8: We're the world's reserve currency. Once upon a time, the British pound was the world's reserve currency, but they let their debt get out of control and they no longer are. In fact, Poland might exceed their GDP per person in the next 10 years. That's pretty telling.
7: So in Colorado, you consider yourself a McCain Republican. What separates you from a Trump Republican?
8: I certainly don't like the way that Trump has weaponized the Justice Department. He went way too far on tariffs, and that drove up costs for all Americans. His tariffs whipsawing made businesses difficult to plan their futures. And so a lot of what Trump has done, sealing the border, I approve of, but the way that ICE is out of control, I don't approve of.
7: In what way do you think ICE is out of control?
8: I mean, they're arresting people just based on racial profiling. There's a lot of people that are here. They had their papers. They're taxpaying. We need to put them on a short path to citizenship.
7: So if they got here illegally, they should be able to stay?
8: If they're not criminals, if they're not drug dealers.
7: What kind of message is that to everybody else? Oh, you came here illegal. Okay, you can stay. You think that's a good message?
8: You know, I'm a pragmatist. These people, immigrants, make America
7: great. But not
8: great.
7: Illegal immigrants.
8: There's no difference if they're hard.
7: Of course, there's a huge difference.
8: No.
7: You can't come. If you're going to come here illegally, there's a huge difference between an illegal immigrant and somebody who's waiting to come online and filling out forms.
8: There was a family. They were technically illegal. They had filled out all the forms. They were here on asylum from the Colombia drug lords.
7: What about the caravans that came here? 8 million minimum that came here. You watched them cross the border. They should stay?
8: If they are hardworking, tax-paying people, why not?
7: They're paying taxes.
8: They're working.
7: They're working in off the books, on the books?
8: On the books.
7: So what about the people books. Waiting online? You had no problem with people crossing the border in that last administration?
8: I did not say that.
7: So did you?
8: I did not say that.
7: Do you have a problem with it?
8: I do have a problem with...
7: So why would you let these people in? What kind of message is that?
8: They're
7: okay,
8: here.
7: You came here. Well, you round up. We have money to round them up and throw them out.
8: Donald Trump sealed the border. I gave him two thumbs up for that. Joe Biden should not have let those people cross the border. That's my stance. But they're here if they're tax-paying, hardworking, motivated, future citizens.
7: Who's evaluating that?
8: That's doesn't matter. We can make them hardworking, tax-paying people contributing to our economy and helping create jobs and expanding the economy. That's a good thing.
7: And if the border opens again, anyone who comes in can stay?
8: We won't open the border again.
7: But do you know the next Democrat's going to open the border again? They all do.
8: No, they don't all do. We almost had a deal. Biden and the Republicans almost had a deal, but Donald Trump squelched it because it would have killed his signature campaign issue.
7: I think that's one way to look at it. The other way to look at it, that deal would have allowed all these people to get amnesty, and the people that come here illegally, there's no way this country would have accepted that you come here illegally, you get amnesty. Reagan tried that, and it ended up looking foolish because of it. It's one of his big regrets.
8: Let me get back to economy. Biden, 7% inflation. Trump, with his war, continues inflation, and his tariffs continue inflation. Neither major party has done this country justice over the last many years. It's time for independents to come in and be a force for good. There are 6 independent veterans running for U.S. Senate.
7: Who are they?
8: Let's see, Todd Achilles in Idaho, Brian Bangs in South Dakota, Seth Bodnar in Montana, another gentleman in Nebraska, Ty Pinkins in Mississippi, myself in Colorado. If a few of us get elected, neither major party would have a majority in the Senate, and politics as usual would be flipped on its head. That would be a good thing.
7: Is Senator Joe Manchin working with you? He formed an independent party.
8: He has. He is not working with me.
7: Because that might be a good thing to reach out to, because he's trying to build a foundation there.
8: Yeah, I've been talking to people who are associated with his movement. I'm a fan of Joe Manchin.
7: Because you immediately come in as the power base in the House and Senate, because it's so close.
8: It's so close. Yes, I would have outsized influence, whereas a Senator Hickenlooper has to follow the party narrative, vote the party line, and maybe he'll get a few crumbs here and there for Colorado as a result.
7: See, John Hickenlooper, I remember with his business background as a governor, he tend to work across party lines. But we have not seen much of that since he's got in.
8: Well, that's because the parties don't like to work together. Congress people who do work together across the aisle get ostracized by their party. They get threatened to shut out of funding. All right? So as an independent, I can work with either party, whichever party wants to get serious about the serious problems that face us.
7: And by the way, my guest right now is Bob Chu. Bob, the independents are making a difference. The other thing is the DSA boasts over 200,000 members now. They have a lot of candidates that are probably going to win 2 or 3 seats in New York State alone. One's going to win in Philadelphia. One's going to win, it looks like it's going to win in Colorado.
8: Mm-hmm.
7: El Said has appeared 6 times in front of the DSA, so he's a virtual member. AOC, who says, I'm going to run for president, said, I'm re-upping my membership. What role do you think the DSA should have in the Democratic Party, in our country?
8: None. They've got a platform that talks about totally rewriting and doing away with the Constitution, making the Senate and the President and the Supreme Court subordinate to the House of Representatives. So they're more of a threat to the Constitution than any current administration actions have been. All right. And socialism. Let's not forget the past. Serious socialism has been a failure. Sweden recently has been moving away from their socialist tendencies. Over half the hospitals in Sweden are now owned by private equity. There's a reason for that. Socialism does not work.
7: And socialized medicine has not been effective in England or Canada. El Said says we have to have socialized medicine. Where do you stand on that?
8: Well, the issue is not who pays for it. The issue in this country is that we pay 19% of GDP in total for health care. Our peer Western countries spend half to two-thirds that amount of money and get the same health outcomes. We have to figure out how to reduce what we spend on health care. And if we do that, then the question of who pays, it becomes a whole lot easier to answer.
7: All right. Good luck, Bob Chu. If people want to give to the Forward Party, which you're in, what do they do?
8: Well, there's a National Forward Party movement. There's a Colorado Forward Party. And then there is my campaign. All three are separate. My campaign, BobChu2026.com. I've got a written plan to solve our national debt, reduce deficit spending, deal with immigration, and affordability. All those topics are detailed out.
7: All right. Thanks so much, Bob. Great to see you.
8: Thank you, Brian.
7: Good luck in New York City.
8: All right. Thanks.
7: Where the world has come. The General Assembly is here. Protests, by the way, outside the Iranian regime, outside the UN building because the Iranian president is speaking. An outlaw nation and a terroristic government. And at least former Iranians seem to be stacked up to protest against them. 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
3: Both sides, all opinions. It's Brian Kilmeade. 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
1: In an interview with WDBO, Seminole County Sheriff Dennis Lima says that he doesn't expect to see flock cameras returning to the county after the governor's order to remove them from state roads. That was followed by the sheriff's department ending their contract with the ALPR company. Anthropic is releasing a new AI model it claims is its, quote, safest yet. The company on Tuesday revealed its new Opus 5.5, which it says is a faster, cheaper version of its flagship Claude AI model. It also says it's the safest AI and is, quote, less likely to take actions that can be undone. The United Nations General Assembly continuing today in New York after President Trump put global leaders on notice yesterday that he has a big decision to make on Iran. During his remarks to the assembly, the president posing the question, quote, will a deal be made or do I annihilate the Islamic Republic?
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9: In 1958, in our nation's capital, Washington, D.C., the United States took its next giant step, creating NASA. The agency would lead the push into space, drive technological innovation, and ultimately land a man on the moon, showing the world what American ambition can achieve. I'm Scott Inez, and that's your America 250 moment on WDBO, Orlando's News and Talk.
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14: We cannot let any circumstance, situation, or election take our power from us. If we are not in the room, Shirley Chisholm talked about it. If you're not at the table, bring a folding chair, otherwise you might be on the menu. I'm conflating two people's sayings.
7: She's absolutely insane. I mean, she says whatever pops into her head. She has no idea that people are actually listening and hoping for a coherent thought. And no one knows what she's talking about in the room or at home. When you play it back, you just say to yourself, does she even know what she said? Now, we all sometimes talk in circles, but she does all the time talk in circles. She's with Abdul El Sayed, and the guy doesn't even know how to nod along because he doesn't even know what she's saying. And by the way, yesterday it came out that there's so much waste inside Obamacare, you could actually get Democrats to say, hey, you know what? There's so much waste here. There's a lot of people that don't exist that are getting Obamacare subsidies. You could take that savings money and maybe provide some type of subsidy plan for people that might qualify because set up a criteria. I'll give you an example. Dr. Oz is leading the charge along with Vice President Vance. Trump administration says it found 750,000 people from Obamacare plans that were ineligibly enrolled or improperly enrolled in for Obamacare. Officials say 315,000 enrollments covering those 760,000 people are being canceled, saving an estimated $2.2 billion. The alleged fraud includes phantom enrollees, people signed up without their knowledge. Can you imagine that? You don't know it, and states are getting money because of it. Saving an estimated, let's check this out, people who already have employer insurance and people whose incomes were too high to qualify. So just by doing simple things, you could be saving money. She's talking about health care this whole time. I want universal health care. I want Medicare for all. There's no money for Medicare for all. We want more subsidies for Obamacare. Did we just tell you we're $40 trillion in debt? And the fact is you have to increase these subsidies for a program that should have been self-sustaining by now if it had any merit at all. The administration says insurance brokers and agents were a major source of the abuse. CMS is suspending hundreds of brokers accused of improper enrollment and has temporarily stopped new broker signups. A separate government test showed a real vulnerability that the GAO created 24 fake ACA applicants in 2024 and 25, and almost all were approved for subsidized coverage. So you realize the government is working to defraud the government? ACA enrollment surged during the Biden administration from about 10 million to 22 million. But think of how proud he was. Oh, I'm expanding Obamacare. You're robbing from Obamacare and healthcare and from the American people. Not so you can benefit personally by being negligent. You're listening to the Brian Kilmeade Show. Every 5 minutes.
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0: 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Orlando's news, weather, and traffic starts now.
1: We might be choosing Florida, but choosing Texas is making history. Good morning. I'm Greg Rhodes here with WDBO. Thanks for listening. But first up, our top story is President Trump says Cuba is a failed state and it, quote, will fail. He made the comments as he addressed world leaders at the United Nations General Assembly on Tuesday.
2: My administration is also seeking a fundamental change in the situation in Cuba, where the communist regime is under great pressure.
1: He made that address that you heard here live on WDBO on Tuesday. The Cuban delegation walking out on the president as he took aim at the country. He said, quote, communism will never be coming to America, but freedom will be coming to Cuba. Trump has ramped up economic pressures on Cuba, including limiting oil shipments to the country since returning to office last year.
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4: 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More details coming up.
1: You're currently listening to WDBO, Orlando's severe weather station, as we continue our team coverage. A man accused of attacking an elderly couple in Volusia County will remain behind bars, at least for now. A judge yesterday denying bond for Daytona Beach's Michael Hightower. He allegedly beat a couple in their 70s on Sunday at Daytona College, where Hightower works as a janitor. Hightower is also accused of shooting an Ormond Beach police officer in the leg at the hospital. He's been charged with attempted murder and attempted murder of a law enforcement officer. Two progressive lawmakers are unveiling a bill that would create oversight over the artificial intelligence industry.
5: Independent Senator Bernie Sanders and Democratic Congressman Greg Kassar are behind legislation that would ban artificial intelligence and pause advanced AI development until some guidelines are established. The bill, provided to the Associated Press, would also create a federal agency to oversee advanced AI. It comes as some leaders in the AI industry have called on Congress to impose guardrails on the technology, and multiple employees at leading AI companies have endorsed the bill. President Trump has resisted calls for more government oversight of AI. The legislation would permanently prohibit artificial superintelligence, which is defined as a system that has the capability to plan and execute the destruction of humanity. Tanya J. Powers, Fox News.
1: And Ella Langley's Choosing Texas is making history.
6: He's choosing Texas, I can tell.
1: The song has set the all-time record for most weeks spent by a single at number one on the Billboard Hot 100 chart. It made it to the top 23 times, breaking Mariah Carey's all-time record for weeks at number one for All I Want for Christmas Is You. I caught up with our friend Chloe of the Obie, Chloe, and Slater morning show over on K92.3. She had this to say about what's made this song resonate.
7: So I think it's a combination of brilliant lyrics. Ella is an incredible songwriter. It's a hook that will not leave your head, right? You can't stop singing the song. And then it's country at its core. Ella takes a very specific situation and turns it into something a lot of us can relate to, and that's heartbreak.
1: And the track has been charting for 48 weeks altogether now. Langley also recently picking up 9 nominations for the CMAs, with the song earning 3. And remember, the WDBO Pays Your Bills of $1,000 is back, and your next chance to win happens at noon. Just download the WDBO app now so you don't miss your next chance to get paid just for listening to WDBO.
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4: I'm Channel 9 Eyewitness News meteorologist Daniel McFarland, and we are watching some isolated to scattered thunderstorm chances during the afternoon. There's also an isolated chance we could see some pockets of heavy rain, and temperatures will be on the way down after today. For Channel 9 Eyewitness News, I'm meteorologist Daniel McFarland.
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10: Watch out for a crash on Orlando Avenue at Magnolia Road. You got delays still on I-4 eastbound approaching Osceola Parkway. That continues to 535. After that, clear into downtown I-4 westbound. Tap of the brakes at 536. From the WDBO Traffic Center, I'm Ed Torrance.
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11: Hi everyone, it's Brian Kilmeade. Welcome to the latest moments of the show this hour. I'm going to be joined by the Latvia foreign minister. You know who's jealous? My first guest, Jessica Tarlow, co-host of The Five, co-host of Raging Moderates with Scott Galloway, who's a fantastic guy. Author of I Disagree, Winning Arguments Without Losing Friends, the book that came out this week that everybody's talking about. And Jessica, I saw you last night with Andy Cohen real quick. You were popped up. I saw you with Bill Maher.
12: Yeah.
11: So how's that going?
12: It's a lot of fun.
11: I mean, it's a different book tour. You don't usually see Fox people on those shows.
12: That's what we were just talking about. I am brand, yeah.
11: So how's that going?
12: It's a lot of fun.
11: I mean, it's a different book tour. You
12: know, sphere.
11: Right.
12: Which is a good thing. And it's what the book is about. It's what The Five does.
11: Yeah.
12: And ambassadoring all over the liberal sphere.
11: Right.
12: Which is a good thing. And it's what the book is about. It's what The Five does.
11: Yeah.
12: And it's been great. Like, especially the audience last night at Watch What Happens Live, a bunch of left-leaning girls and women who love Bravo, right, took audience questions and people wrote in with questions. And it was all like, who see the world? And like, what was my across divides? And, you know, obviously I hope the book is helpful for them. You know, the tips and tricks that I've learned from doing this for a long time now. But it made me very optimistic about the country.
11: Wow. You mean writing the book or the response to
12: the response? Well, that people are identifying with the message of the book. Because you would think you might walk into some of these environments and people would be like, MAGA's a cult. And like, I have no interest in anyone that might have a positive view of Donald Trump. And I've gotten none of that.
11: Right.
12: Even if that's how they feel about the politics of it, they can separate the person from the politics and genuinely want help in navigating these conversations.
11: So when did you realize that this book could work? Because they are your friends. Like, The Five are your friends.
12: Yeah.
11: So then you're living that example.
12: Yes, that definitely resonates with them. It's been interesting to also unpack what the media ecosystem has done in terms of people's perceptions of those relationships. Because it's very different if you watch the full hour, right? Versus if you see a 60-second clip of me or of Greg or Jesse, you know, quote unquote, demolishing me. You wouldn't think that there was much connective tissue there, or that like the back half of the show, we're going to be talking about dating trends and robot dogs and, you know. So it's been awesome for me to be able to bring that to life for people and for them to also understand that you don't have to lose your center or your politics to have these relationships.
11: I'll give you an example. So who are some of the most polarizing issues? Number one, let's just say the border.
12: Immigration.
11: How many conversations have you had at the border on the Five? That's probably one of the most
12: every frequent. Day.
11: Every day.
12: Even when I don't want to.

0: right. You have to get into
1: which
0: it.
1: Which is most of the time.
0: So what happens is, so you go at it, you prepare. Is it when you approach, I'm preparing for the argument. You got to anticipate what I'm going to say.
1: Yep.
0: And then what you're going to say. So you go and do it. And you go to break after.
1: Yeah.
0: And you think you're still friends after that. But sometimes it drags into the break sometimes.
1: I think that that is very much up to me. I mean, you've been on the show and you know that like Greg and Jesse are pretty unfazed. So they're going to go back to just being themselves.
0: Yeah.
1: So it's on me to decide how far do we want to go with this. And if it's something that's really important to me or something that I feel like has been, you know, said that was offensive or whatever, sometimes I mention it. But in general, I know that there's always a tomorrow.
0: Right.
1: And there's an opportunity to continue the conversation. And that's why these long-term relationships with people who think differently are so important. And the way that you approach the conversation itself, you know, the book is designed with these tips boxes at the end of each chapter. And one of them is to make sure that you have a soft start when you are engaging in tough topics. And that's, you know, some connective tissue is a joke. Obviously, Jesse and I mess around with each other all the time.
0: Right.
1: But something that shows them and anyone else who's participating, that in this case, you know, millions of people are sitting at home, that like, we're good. No matter what is about to happen, there's a bond there. And it's not going to be broken because we have different opinions on how sexy Stephen Miller is.
0: No, that's true. And, you know, and that is a big debate.
1: It's a weird obsession for him, right?
0: Jesse never stops, actually, with that.
1: Abdul now so sexy. People are talking.
0: Right.
1: Yeah.
0: And he hasn't had Mike Rogers on. So how do you figure what's going on there?
1: Well, I think Mike Rogers doesn't want... The doors are open. Right. This was a Ken Paxton problem. You were calling it out, saying like, you got to do more media. And now that he's doing more media, I think we see why he doesn't like to do media.
0: Well, you don't have a choice. Right?
1: No, certainly not in a high stakes race like this. Emphasizing to people and showing them how open our doors are here to these conversations has been illuminating, where they say, oh, I didn't know that they allowed people like you on. I'm like, allowed me on? Like, right. I host a very beloved show with
0: it's
1: a lot
0: number
1: of
0: one
1: your,
0: show.
1: I know. I didn't want to like make you. Yeah, it's all right. Fox and Friends are great too. Anyway, yes, there's a huge audience for it, and been number one for over 4 years now. And Suzanne chose someone as outspoken as me to do that. And Harold Ford obviously is great too. It's a little bit more moderate Democrat, and his approach more presidential. I think we're modeling what people want in their lives, frankly, even if I irritate them sometimes or if, you know, the conservatives irritate them.
0: So a lot of people, when they go on, we get a lot. Hey, Jessica, like when you won that show, Brian, is it hard to deal with Jessica? No, she says different opinion. It makes the show good. I always come back with, why do you want to flip the channels to get another opinion? Isn't it good to be on one channel and get more
1: opinions?
0: Leave
1: it on all day and all night.
0: Right. And they go, well, no, it's good to find out what everybody thinks. But what do you, so I get that a lot when we go out. You know, what's why was Greg hate you? I get a lot. And number two is.
1: What is the origin of that bit that Greg does with you?
0: I have no idea. It just seems to work.
1: He loves it.
0: Yeah.
1: It does work.
0: Right. It just seems to work. Hate sometimes does work. I think that could be a good sequel.
1: No, it's not hate. It's so affectionate if you know how Greg loves.
0: Right.
1: He loves hard.
0: Yes. So that's what I hear. So Jessica, the other thing is, when you go out, I'm just curious what you get. Like when people come up to you, is it general why you're on Fox, or is it Jesse, or is it Greg, or
1: it's definitely Jesse and Greg. There's a lot of questions around like, are you okay? How high is your therapy bill? Are you drugged? Are you drunk? No sedatives. No therapist either. You know, you build a skin, a tougher skin, and just an approach in dealing with people that makes it most days. I mean, you join the show, I'm just fine. I'm pretty unfazed by it. And there's so much room to also be able to casually counter this stuff. Like the other day, I just said, like, you guys are so annoying.
0: Right.
1: And you don't get to do that usually on TV and when you're talking about politics. So they're wondering about that. Like, what are these relationships actually like? I get a lot of, do they actually believe the stuff that they say?
0: Right.
1: Do people ask you that about
0: I get
1: you?
0: That about you.
1: Yeah. And yeah, you're like, yeah, sadly,
0: yeah,
1: yes.
0: Yeah, I go, no, she doesn't. I go, no one gives her talking points. What is more challenging? when a Democrat's in the president as president or when a Republican's president? What's more challenging as a host of a show?
1: Oh, right. I think playing defense is much harder. I'm trying to lull the rest of the five into understand, like, accept your fate and you will actually enjoy it. If it isn't right. Blue Tsunami.
0: You're making all the decisions.
1: So right. And then, I mean, playing defense, and I have some regret about how I talked about Biden towards the end. And I write about that in the book because, and a lot of Democrats are doing this, not like outwardly lying. I never said, you know, this is the most virile strong man I've ever, you know, whoever was saying, like, I've never met anyone right. with this kind of energy or whatever. But
0: people have said that.
1: Yes. And they are going to be embarrassed for the rest of their lives. Yeah, I certainly said he's,
0: Joe Scarborough. We play that all the time.
1: Yeah, it's a fan fave.
0: Yeah,
1: we get more of The View on The Five.
0: You guys air more of The View than The View.
1: I know, it's longer than an hour on our show sometimes.
0: Yeah.
1: But playing defense is tough, and also picking and choosing your spots. And that's something that I pay a lot of attention to, not only because I want to be honest with the audience, and I'm certainly not going to stand there and back something up that I think is crazy. Like when we talk about all the DSA stuff and abolishing prisons, obviously that's a no-go.
0: Right, for you, but that's interesting because that's something you do agree with them on. Like the DSA is not, do you agree with James Carville? It doesn't belong in your party. That might be almost like a
1: well, I think there are denominations of DSA. I don't think like Dara Lisa Chevalier belongs in the party. I don't think she belongs in elected politics.
0: Well, she's going,
1: I know. And I feel badly for her district, frankly. But I don't think like AOC's DSA doesn't belong in their politics. It's still to the left of me.
0: Right.
1: But I totally get it. And it doesn't scare me. And I think that she has also evolved, certainly in the way that she presents. And
0: why do you think that Gavin Newsom said what he said when he was pretending to fly fish with Jake Tapper?
1: In the regular clothes.
0: And in the regular clothes. And people who know fly fishing said he wasn't doing it right. I'm no fly fish. But he said, when they said about, oh, if Kamala runs, I'm not running. I was shocked by that. Were you?
1: Other rationale. First of all, a lot of them are saying things that they don't mean at this. Like, everyone's not running. And like, J.B. Pritzker is dropping 80 pounds. And like, Wes Moore and Andy Beshear are doing a book talk just last night, like patting each other on the backs about how we need more of them in public. Like everybody is running.
0: Right.
1: Like, I passed 10 people on the street today. They are probably running for president. So I think Gavin was playing a little bit of a game there. I think that he also might know something that we don't know, that she's not going to run, which I think would be best. Missing out on the gubernatorial race, I think, was her big mistake, because she could have walked into that office and had a great
0: 2 years
1: and
0: then started running. You know, in other words, missed the whole cycle.
1: Yeah. Just you were vice president.
0: Yeah.
1: And you didn't want to live in D.C. Because remember, there was all that back and
0: forth. Nixon had a very similar trajectory, remember?
1: Yeah. I don't remember like living through it.
0: Right.
1: But yes, I remember from the history books.
0: Yes.
1: And she would have been a wildly popular governor. And it would have been, you know, a welcome home to the state. And I think Gavin would have been very happy to pass the torch to her. I don't think he feels the same way about Becerra. And I know people are... I'm not saying Steve Hilton is going to win, but it has been interesting to see people reacting to him. Because I had told people, I said, you're going to like Steve.
0: Yeah.
1: And Steve knows what's up. Like, he lives in San Francisco. His wife worked for Google. Like, he spends his life around liberals. He knows that he's not going to walk in there and, you know, talk like a Russ vote or
0: I have a theory on why she didn't run. I mean, she...
1: For governor.
0: Yeah, she knows what you know. That she would have probably waltzed through it. She probably looked at that field and said, Katie Porter, really? I'm not going to have a problem here. But it's work. You really got to work. A lot of it's not glamorous.
1: Well, the management jobs.
0: Yeah, the management. You run around the state. You're going 7 days a week. You got to get the natural disasters. You're going to get criticized. Obviously, nobody does not get criticized.
1: And it's running a country.
0: Yeah.
1: I mean, California is not I'm going to be the governor of Rhode Island.
0: You got to really want to work. You got to do that. You want to do 20 hours a day, 7 days a week.
1: And president seems like work, too.
0: Right. I just don't think I think she wants to be more Queen of England. I think she wants the pomp and circumstance. I don't think she wants to do the job.
1: Mm.
0: I think, you know, the other guy that's a pretend candidate is Bernie Sanders. He never wanted the job. I mean, the reason why he's not more outraged that he really got a raw deal with the Democratic Party is because I think the last thing he wanted to do was actually have responsibility and not just be a naysayer on the other side.
1: A lightning rod for the discourse.
0: Yeah, there's other people that want the job.
1: Definitely.
0: Well, I mean, Hillary Clinton wanted the job.
1: She's not running, but she still
0: wants the job.
1: And she could do the job.
0: And she could have been governor, right? I go, okay, I might not agree with her, but she would work 20 hours a day. And she would work hard. There's no question about it. But I think it's a workout. This is what AOC's biggest liability will be. She's got charisma. She's got charm. She got presence. But will she study? There's stuff that's just, it's not glamorous. It's like, I need to understand what's going on with Taiwan.
1: Yeah,
0: I need to understand with the economy. How did we get this $40 trillion? And you got to thoroughly understand it. So if I'm going to sit down in a debate, just go, no, that... I know instinctively when a policy won't work. I'd be able to counter it if I thoroughly understand it. And that takes work, not someone telling you, Jessica Tarlov's is not gonna bring up the economy. Don't worry about it.
1: Right.
0: To me, those are the people that want the job, want to run for the job, and want to do the job. Governor DeSantis, best thing, he could do the job. He's going to have a charming time getting the job.
1: Yeah. I mean, I felt that way in the primary. I think you guys would have been better off with DeSantis, frankly. I'm not sure.
0: Over Trump?
1: Yes. I just think the country would be more unified now.
0: Right.
1: I don't think he would have like a 32% approval or whatever Trump has going on.
0: Can we get some, so Jessica, let's just do one long segment rather than hold you over for that one. So can we get some tips? Jessica Tarlov, our guest, she's co-host of The Five, as you know, but her new book is out. It's called I Disagree, Winning Arguments Without Losing Friends. Can you give me some tips? Let's say if you have a liberal friend, in my case, or you have a conservative friend in your case.
1: Okay. Well, I already talked about the soft start, which is manners also, and understanding how important it is to make people feel like you care about them when you're about to hit them with something that they don't agree with. To think in averages and not anecdotes. It's Ben Shapiro for me. You know, the facts don't care about your feelings. It's the most effective way to communicate. Don't sound like an automaton, but make sure that you're grounded in public opinion. And people who watch The Five know how much I do that, and it probably annoys them to some degree. There's a lot in the book about how to process criticism, because I get a lot of criticism. And one of the things that has been really important for me is to be able to take a step back and see that if someone is criticizing me on style, that I've probably won on substance. And to take that win, sometimes it's a silent W.
0: Right.
1: But that, excuse me, like if Donald Trump is going after my jittery presentation, the substance was probably pretty good. So I like that one a lot. To stop worrying about whether you're likable and start thinking about whether you're credible. That people do, like what you just said about Hillary Clinton.
0: Yeah.
1: You say, like, I don't agree with her.
0: But she works.
1: She's going to work. She's a credible person.
0: Absolutely. Great advice.
1: So those are a few.
0: All right. So this way, I think we're going to get to the point where we're going to do deals. I think that if not the next president, the next one after that, we're going to start talking about deals that get done.
1: Yeah.
0: It'll make The Five even better.
1: I can't wait. I just want to see my friends for a moment. I want them to be playing defense.
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3: The Tampa Bay Rays splitting a day-night doubleheader with the New York Yankees in the Bronx on Tuesday. The Yankees taking game one and clinching home field for the wild card round of the playoffs. The Rays taking game two and clinching the American League East. That four-game series continues tonight. Federal officials say the ICE officer who shot a Venezuelan man in Texas on Sunday was not wearing a body camera. Department of Homeland Security officials telling NBC News that the agent who shot the 28-year-old has been issued a camera but wasn't wearing it. Local officials now demanding an investigation. And Chinese President Xi Jinping will be in Washington, D.C. today as he kicks off his first visit to the nation's capital in a decade. Xi will meet with President Trump at the White House during his visit, where the two leaders are expected to discuss trade, AI, and rare earth minerals.
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0: Did you just look down at your phone? You did it again, didn't you? You know, you're flying down the road in a 3-ton hunk of steel, and a text takes your eyes off the road for an average of 5 seconds. At 55 miles per hour, that's long enough to travel the length of a football field and cause some serious damage. Turn it off. 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
3: Ranch. 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But before he got through the sentence, he started telling me, what can we do about so-and-so? He pushed all the time, and he would jump on people. He would yell at his office staff. He'd even yell at members of Congress.
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1: Hey, welcome back, everybody. Bottom of the hour. It's going to be great. We're bringing in the Latvia's foreign minister. She was with me on television yesterday. And if you think about Latvia, just think about it. It's a small, strong Baltic country in between Belarus, a vassal state of Russia, and Russia. They've knocked down at least six Russian drones already. The Italians are providing a lot of the drone defense. And when people talk about democracy and liberty, if you say that in Eastern Europe, they will know exactly what you're talking about. Because many of their, if they grew up, if they're in their 60s or 70s, they did it directly, if not their parents told them about what life was like in the communist regime. And as we see it crop up in our politics today, it's because people blacked out about the whole Cold War, what it's about, why we won, why our system works. And these people are gaining ground because, you know, capitalism's hard. It's uneven. There's no guarantees. Sometimes there's no format. But the best thing you can do is hustle and appreciate your freedom and liberty and have the right to fail or...

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1: A major hurricane developing out in the Pacific as we wait for our first hurricane of the season here on the Atlantic side. Good morning. I'm Greg Rhodes here for WDBO. But first, our top story. As President Trump is set to meet with Chinese President Xi Jinping in Washington on Thursday, Fox's Peter Ducey has details from the White House about the potential points of discussion between the two leaders.
2: There are these reports that China has been helping the Iranians with targeting information, including some that might have killed U.S. service members. The president wants that to stop. Something else, another piece of this, the Chinese have been watching what the Americans can and cannot do in Iran, and they are watching that very closely. Apparently, one of Xi's big asks for President Trump today is to pause a $14 billion American arms sale to Taiwan. They're not saying that they're going to invade or that they're not going to invade, but they don't like that the United States is constantly providing the Taiwanese with these huge multi-billion dollar arms sales.
1: President Trump is set to meet with Xi at Joint Base Andrews after his plane lands, highlighting the importance of the Chinese leader's first state visit to the U.S., in over a decade.
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3: I'm Channel 9 Eyewitness News meteorologist Daniel McFarland, and we are watching warmer temperatures today, but temperatures overall will be dropping. More details coming up.
1: 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An Osceola County mom is now behind bars this morning after she's been accused of trying to kill her two adult sons who have autism.
4: Marilyn Thorell appeared before a judge yesterday, 1 week after she was arrested. Deputies say that she confessed to overdosing her sons. She told the judge that it became too difficult to care for them after her husband died. The judge ordered Thorell to remain behind bars on no bond. I'm Carl Willis for WDBO 107.3 FM and AM 580.
1: And Hurricane Polo remains a powerful Category 5 storm as it sits off the coast of southwestern Mexico.
5: The National Hurricane Center says the system is currently located about 355 miles south-southeast of Manzanillo. It's packing winds of up to 165 miles an hour. Polo won't make landfall near the U.S., but it will remain a very strong major hurricane over the next few days. I'm Tammy Trujillo.
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2: I'm Channel 9 Eyewitness News meteorologist Daniel McFarland, and we are watching some isolated to scattered thunderstorm chances during the afternoon. There's also an isolated chance we could see some pockets of heavy rain and temperature.

0: Temperatures will be on the way down after today. 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
2: Watch out for a crash on I-95 heading southbound at mile marker 196. You got vehicles on the side of the roadway. I-4 eastbound, still seeing delays from Osceola Parkway to 535. After that, tap of the brakes at the 408 westbound is up to speed. From the WDBO Traffic Center, I'm Ed Torrance.
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3: Back, and we're waiting on Biba Braze. She's a Latvia foreign minister, and Latvia is in the eye of the storm when it comes to NATO. So President Trump said, hey, NATO, show me you're serious. And said, all right, I want 5% of your GDP. I want you to spend it on defense. It was supposed to be 2%. None of you are doing 2%. So they all hit 2%. The president said, raise it up to 5%. And guess who did it? Almost every Baltic country. Poland exceeded it. And Latvia is one of them, too. So that is important. And that is why the Baltic countries are almost impossible to criticize. They're literally on the border of Russia that used to be the Soviet Union. And they know that Russia wants to reconstitute the Soviet Union. They do it on a daily basis. If they're not trying to infiltrate physically their border, they're trying to infiltrate their elections. And with us right now is Biba Braze, the Latvia foreign minister. Foreign minister, thanks so much for joining us.
4: Well, thank you for having me.
3: So how's the UN General Assembly been so far? What have you guys done? Have you had a chance to speak?
4: It's been, of course, very busy because the whole world is here. So it's a great opportunity to have bilateral meetings, but also to find commonalities with countries across the globe. So not neighboring countries, but countries in South America, in Indo-Pacific, Africa, and other places. So lots of those meetings. And currently we are sitting at the Security Council. In the Security Council, Latvia is a member of Security Council. And the meeting on Russia's aggression in Ukraine has just started.
3: Yes, and I'm sure you want to take part in that. What could you tell our audience here in America about what type of security breaches you've had?
4: Well, the situation, of course, with Russia's attacks on civilians, on ports, on civilian ships, merchants exporting grain, on children is becoming dire. And that is one issue that the Security Council has discussed and countries here are taking up quite significantly. Because, for example, the fact that Russia is not allowing Ukrainian grain to be exported from Black Sea ports is affecting food security around the world, whether that's in the Middle East, whether that's in Africa or other places. So this is where the United Nations can help, and Security Council is looking into it. But there are also a number of conflicts around the world. We have counted around 65 to 67 armed conflicts, which is a higher number than since the Second World War. So that affects both maritime security, freedom of navigation, it affects people's lives, prices, affordability, and everything else. So it does have an effect, actually, on everyday people's lives.
3: So since when has the Russians figured out how to stop the export of grain from Ukraine? Ukraine without a navy has basically opened up the Black Sea, but the Russians clamped down again?
4: So Ukraine indeed has pushed the Russian fleet away from the Black Sea, so they are in the ports of Russia. But in the same time, the freedom of navigation for grain, so the grain for Ukraine and grain from Ukraine, was ensured until July. And since July, the Russian attacks have increased sevenfold. So it's a reality. Russia killed Indian sailors on a civilian merchant ship a few months ago. So it's quite clear that opening up those ports, opening up the export of grain is a survival of many, many people around the world.
3: Is there anything that can be done from NATO's perspective to open that up again?
4: Well, we are working with Turkey and other countries to make sure that we can do that, because, of course, that is something that is important for everyone, not just for Ukraine herself, but for many countries around the world. And Turkey has been a very constructive partner in that respect.
3: What role does Latvia, how much does Latvia worry about what's happening in Ukraine right now as you see the advent of this new drone war?
4: fact is that it's not only about Ukraine. What Russia is trying to do is to really subdue a country which wants to be like us, like the U.S. or like Latvia or other countries in the world. And Russia does it with the help of Iran, with the help of North Korea. So there is another axis of evil that has formed currently. So quite clearly, it does have an effect because it's a role, you know, it's essentially a model of democracy that we have in Western countries that is being attacked, because that is a threat to Russian authoritarian imperial regime.
3: Understood. I understand that you guys are the only EU country to oppose lifting sanctions on Russian oligarchs. Why would anybody lift any sanctions on these oligarchs?
4: That's a question. But you have to ask those countries. There were three countries, and I'm not going to name them. It's not in European solidarity sort of terms to name anyone. But you can, you know, those countries. You can ask them, why did they do that? It's not. I can only say that Latvian position has been very strict and strong. We oppose lifting sanctions on Russian oligarchs, on weakening sanctions. We stand for strengthening of the sanctions. We welcome the Graham bill that was passed by the Congress, and we do look forward to the enactment of those regulations. But in the same time, it's quite clear that these sort of positions within the EU that we saw recently developing will have an effect also on our citizens and other citizens in the third countries, if the rumor is right that the deal was about the freeing of some certain citizens from prisons in third countries, because we have to warn our citizens that this can happen to them. Mm-hmm. And that is a very negative horizontal effect indeed.
3: So it's going to be a very interesting time. We see that President Zelensky said that there are some interesting proposals that have been brought up to possibly get Vladimir Putin to the table. He wants a trilateral talks. Have you heard similar promising things?
4: Well, the U.S. efforts to bring peace to Ukraine, we support fully. There is only one person that is between peace and achieving it, and that's Putin, or as he's called in Latvia, Butcher in Kremlin. And we urge not to spare any effort to put pressure on Russia to get to peace, because as we see currently, there is no indication that Butcher wants peace. So pressure, while also showing that we are genuine, both Ukrainians, Europeans, and Americans, in wanting to achieve peace and having some type of long and lasting deal. So we will see how it ends, but we support these efforts, and indeed the meeting between President Trump and President Zelensky was good, was constructive, so we look forward having the results. If it was for the U.S., Europeans, and Ukrainians, we would have peace already. There's only one country, one person that doesn't want it.
3: Barbara Braze is with us, Latvia's foreign minister. So we watched Yeltsin, and he drank too much, and we watched Gorbachev, and they said he was ineffective. And then Vladimir Putin took over. In the beginning, they tried to win him over in the West, and he gradually looked at the West as the enemy. Is that the feeling of most people in Russian government? Do they all feel like Vladimir Putin, that the West is an enemy that they can't deal with, and its expansion and reclaiming the Soviet Union is the goal? Or is it just Vladimir Putin? Does that vision die with him?
4: Russia currently is an imperial authoritarian regime led by a vertical power, vertical sort of organization of power. So there is no internal balances, checks and balances, or anything else. So it's a country run by KGB, former KGB, which are intertwined with organized crime. So it's an imperial authoritarian regime, and it poses threats to the whole Western civilization currently.
3: So are you convinced? Do you get up every day wondering if the Russian army is going to move on Latvia?
4: No, because we clearly know, together with our NATO allies, that Russia currently is unable to launch a challenge on NATO, military challenge. But what this regime is doing is, as we also saw from the U.S. Department of Justice indictments, the DOJ called it state-sponsored terrorism financing and for murder for hire. So quite clearly, they are trying to attempt to undermine both support for Ukraine in European countries and beyond. They are trying to attack, not, you know, conventional military attack, but through sabotage, through armed drones, as we saw it in Leipzig airport, also through various hostile information attacks, cyber attacks, on various countries in Europe, but also beyond. And this is the reality. We have seen attempts at arson on former British Prime Minister's properties. We have seen attempts at derailing trains in Poland. We have seen threats on the military, heads of military companies in Europe. So there is a variety of different measures that these influence efforts are taking by Russia. And we just have to be very, very prepared for that through our internal security services, information exchange among the intelligence agencies, preparing societies that this is possible, that this can happen, that these incidents are organized, and be ready to deny them. So this is, you know, as it used to be in the Cold War times. Now they take different shape because the technology and cyber have changed the environment, but actually the nature of everything is very similar.
3: Foreign Minister Baba Barbaraze, thanks so much. Stay safe over in Latvia, and thank you so much for continuing to live up to your NATO demands of 5% of your GDP and doing everything necessary to keep your country safe. Thanks so much. Meanwhile, President of the United States spoke yesterday, and today the President of Iran spoke. This is something he said prior to him walking to the stage, Cut 5.
5: We will speak about the suffering of our children in Minab and Lamerd and the brutality of those responsible for these crimes. Human beings do not commit such acts, and this behavior is deeply regrettable.
3: So they're talking about the bombing of what could be a school of innocent people dying. That would be terrible. But this is a president that hangs women for speaking up and wanting to not wear headgear every day. They're hanging innocent people for protesting. And they're worried about the brutality of a regime. They define brutality. Here's the President of the United States on what he wants to do. Cut two.
6: So while others have talked, I have acted. While others have spoken of peace, I have made peace. While others have ignored threats, I have confronted them. While others have talked of courage, America has shown it. While others have promised strength, I have used it to make America the most powerful country in the world. Working with many nations in this room, we are solving decades of intractable challenges, and we are settling years of unfinished business, and we're doing it well.
3: So that's what I think sums up Donald Trump. When everyone says, this is a problem, let's study it. This is a problem, let's have a committee on it. This is a problem, let's hit a bill on it. He does it. And it takes people off sometimes. Other people can't, but, you know, they'll still be in awe of it. Catches people by surprise. The speed in which he does things is he addresses these issues. The first thing he did when he got into office, Panama. Really? Second thing he did, major operation, was blowing up these boats and going after the cartels. Really? Caught me by a little bit by surprise. Operation Midnight Hammer. They have this program. They continue to grow it. They're not listening. They're not paying attention. They're supporting all these proxy terror groups. I'm going to bomb them. Venezuela. Been a problem. Not anymore. It's Cuba. You know you're next. It's foreign policy, still about 36% approval. That'll gradually go up. And you know who's going to be the happiest about the president's foreign policy? The next guy. Or woman.
1: Now, the three big things you need to know, powered by Mark Spain Real Estate.
2: In an interview with WDBO, Seminole County Sheriff Dennis Lima says that he doesn't expect to see flock cameras returning to the county after the governor's order to remove them from state roads. That was followed by the sheriff's department ending their contract with the ALPR company.
7: Anthropic is releasing a new AI model it claims is its, quote, safest yet. The company on Tuesday revealed its new Opus 5.5, which it says is a faster, cheaper version of its flagship Claude AI model. It also says it's the safest AI and is, quote, less likely to take actions that can be undone. The United Nations General Assembly continuing today in New York after President Trump put global leaders on notice yesterday that he has a big decision to make on Iran. During his remarks to the Assembly, the president posing the question, quote, will a deal be made or do I annihilate the Islamic Republic?
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15: There are tons of polls out every day, and there are days when two or more find different results on the same question. Here's what to look for when that happens. First, forget when the polls were released. The key is when they were conducted. If one was done before or maybe even during a big news event, that could explain part of the difference. Question wording. It matters. So does the order the questions were asked. Who did they interview? All adults or registered voters? We wouldn't necessarily expect those results to be the same. How many people did they talk to? Remember, the margin of error increases as the sample size decreases. Also, hardly anyone uses a landline anymore. That means most people should be contacted on cell phones. Finally, how big is the spread between the polls? If it's within the margin of error, there's not much difference at all. I'm Dana Blanton. That's your Poll Parade.
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0: his mouth to your ears. It's Brian Kilmeade. More to know. 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
1: Hey, welcome back. Before I go, I just want to remind you, don't forget One Nation Sunday at 10 o'clock and Uniting the States. My brand new book comes out October 13th, the six moments that forged the American miracle. You will love him. You'll love those stories. I think you'll love the country even more. But now it's time to find out if there's more to know, and there is. Chicago commuters are getting hit with a bold new Florida billboard campaign. Yes, expanding its multi-million dollar recruitment campaign to the Midwest. The Florida Chamber of Commerce is launching the next free enterprise billboard campaign targeting Illinois Governor Pritzker. As the chamber says, the data shows billions of dollars in income moving from Illinois to Florida. They're trying to get more, slow down a little bit, and it shouldn't. By the way, next. A poll reveals that black families send their kids to private schools at higher rates than white families or Asian families. It's kind of counterintuitive. The New York Post did a study. The data points to conventional assumptions about private school and enrollment patterns across racial and socioeconomic demographics. Yes, they want to make sure that their kids learn too. Next. Playing loud music on the bus will cost you hundreds of dollars if you live in Singapore. Yes, bus passengers in Singapore can now be fined up to $500, and that is $293, $500 local, $293 period for us, for playing their feet or playing loud audio, as well as eating, drinking, or littering on board. A line of $5,000 will be imposed for more than serious offenses, such as causing obstruction or danger to fellow commuters. Now, Allison, you ride the bus all the time. Would you like to see people fined for putting their feet in bad places and playing loud music?
2: I mean, the feet isn't as big of an issue, thankfully, on New Jersey Transit. But honestly, the music, not even the music, it's when people are FaceTiming without headsets or even talking on the phone.
1: The worst.
2: Just be quiet. Everyone's doing their own thing. If you're on a call, try to whisper, but try to keep it to a minimum.
1: Next. Jackson Dorrance, left knee injury, looked like he'd be out 4 to 6 weeks with an MCL sprain. Then the afternoon happened. And their 28-6 loss, which was tough to deal with against the Rams, got a lot worse because it looks like Jackson Dart is done for the season. John Harbaugh said evaluations were ongoing and he would not comment on reports. But the NFL insiders say Dart is seeking additional medical opinions on whether surgery will be needed. If surgery is needed, he is done for the year. Absolutely terrible.
2: And Brian, we have this lovely TikToker who thinks it's all about karma.
3: Dart sustained a leg injury so bad that he was unable to walk off the field by himself. Now, back in May of 2026, Dart also decided it was a good idea to introduce Donald Trump at a political rally. Now, there's one thing about karma. She will always, always find you. So it'll be interesting to see if Dart makes it back out onto the field this year or not.
1: It's fascinating. You know, the president, every time he appears with somebody, they're going to get bad luck. It's bad karma. Jackson Dart has had an incredible run. He played in just about every game, missed a couple of games last year, but he's been phenomenal. This is devastating for the Giants, no question. But I don't say give up on the season. I say you got to go out and get a J.J. McCarthy, somebody just rotting on somebody else's roster to back up Jameis Winston. Listen to the Brian Kilmeade Show.
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1: 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Our top story, Iran's President Masoud Pezeshkian at the United Nations in New York today, addressing the General Assembly, speaking one day after President Trump spoke there and warned that he might annihilate the Islamic Republic if no deal was reached to end the war. Here he is.
2: They came into surrounding territories and targeted our universities, our healthcare centers, our schools, our hospitals, our infrastructures, all of it against international law.
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5: I'm Channel 9 Eyewitness News meteorologist David Heckert. Coming up, we're watching more rain and storm chances for the afternoon and evening hours and an update on a pattern shift to close out the work week.
1: I'm Laurel Lee, 86 degrees, partly sunny right now in Orlando. Continuing our team coverage, Seminole County Sheriff Dennis Lima spoke with WDBO's Scott Inez this morning about the ban on license plate readers and whether or not he sees them returning with new legal guardrails.
6: Lima said prior to the ban, the Sheriff's Department was working with the Florida Sheriff's Association to draft new laws for the cameras, including criminal penalties for misuse.
7: We were hopeful to get that to the legislature prior to really the abolishment of all the cameras. But when the people speak, it's important for elected leaders like myself to listen to them. And I think that very unlikely to see a shift in that philosophy anytime in the near future.
6: Jessica Battisti, WDBO News.
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5: Scattered showers and thunderstorms for the afternoon hours today. High temperatures back in the upper 80s. Rain and storms wind down later on tonight. Overnight lows in the mid-70s. Much lower coverage of rain and storms for your Thursday. Highs again in the upper 80s. And cooler, drier weather looking likely for Friday and the upcoming weekend. From Channel 9, Eyewitness News, I'm meteorologist David Heckard.
4: 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Triple Team Traffic.
18: Start off in Osceola County, a crash I-4 eastbound at Osceola Parkway. It is on the right shoulder. Also a crash I-4 westbound at World Drive. That also on the right shoulder. And a crash I-4 eastbound before John Young Parkway. 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From the WDBO Traffic Center, I'm Paul Cross.
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19: And now we can get to the show. And also, I'm on the whole mic setup, which I haven't used in a while. So if I sound a little different, that's what it is. I hadn't broadcast out of the house in years. Now, we got to begin with the President of the United States in New York yesterday. Xi Jinping is coming. A lot of Chinese dissidents are upset that the president is going to Joint Base Andrews to meet him today. And they're not a fan of him. Obviously, he's a dictator coming to the country. He's been purging generals in the last few days. And the Wall Street Journal reports inside China, the rumors is he thinks he can play Donald Trump and get him to lay off Taiwan so that Taiwan knows it's going to be taken, which I hope is not the case. We will see. But the president had many things to say. I want to begin with a portion of his speech at the United Nations yesterday about American foreign policy. And you should know all of the right people are mad about what he had to say at the UN on this.
20: I'm thrilled to be here at the second meeting of the Shield of Americas. The Shield of the Americas is a big deal. Maybe you don't know it, but it's a big deal. Very important, and this is the largest and most powerful alliance for economic and national security ever to convene in the Western Hemisphere. And I'd say that's pretty good. I want to thank Secretary of State Marco Rubio. Where is Marco? He's never very far away. But we have so many great people. I want to thank Kristi Noem for doing a really terrific job. And all of the other members of the administration. We have Scott, we have Steve, we have a couple that... Hi, Kristi. We have a couple that just showed up, and I don't have to introduce everybody because you're much more important than they are. You're the heads of the country. And your countries are doing very well. There's been a big shift in your countries. There's a big shift to the right. That's a good thing. But for too long, leaders before us allowed many parts of the Western Hemisphere to become badly destabilized by cartel violence, uncontrolled migration, and foreign interference. And you know that better than a lot of you. Got elected for that very reason. You would have stopped it. The Shield of the Americas is a recognition that our region is stronger, safer, and more prosperous if we work together and confront the threats of all of the threats of the enemy. A lot of them, the biggest.
19: That was him at the United Nations with Scott Bessent, Marco Rubio, and several Western leaders, all of whom have come together with this Greenland deal to essentially do advanced missile defense in the West. And the president of the United States essentially saying that he sees a world with the United States firmly in leadership of it. The Iranians and the Cubans, they walked out of the speech. The Chinese were none too impressed with it. A little more of the president at the UN.
2: From this point forward, all of United States documents and hopefully the world's will be changed to much more act term, super, as opposed to artificial. So it's super intelligence. In other words, welcome to the new world of super intelligence dash SI. SI. Let's see if that goes. It sounds Sports much better. It is much better, and it's much more accurate. Let's see if I have any power. Maybe I do and maybe I don't. We're going to find out pretty soon. Superintelligence. Every major new technology brings challenges. And superintelligence is no exception. Yet the very same people who said we'll all be dead in 12 years because of global warming, a name since reborn to climate change because the planet was cooling, not warming, and nobody was dead. These are the same people that are now saying that AI is going to kill us all, that robots are going to attack us, and that everything is going to be a total disaster. Same group of people.
19: Amen and amen. And by the way, I got to say, I'm glad he said that. I'm glad he said that yesterday. He frustrated some of our Arab partners and Europeans, by the way, none of whom are developing AI. And they now want global restrictions on it. And the president yesterday essentially said that's not going to happen. We're not going to engage in some sort of global referendum on AI in large part because he said some countries, looking at the Chinese, won't bind themselves to the agreement even if they sign the document. He's smart enough to know what's up with China. And then he also had this to say on Iran while he was up in New York yesterday talking to everybody.
2: The cowards and traitors would love to say the United States is low on munitions, but that's not true. We have more munitions than we could ever possibly even think of using, and we're building them at levels that we have never done before. We are adding to our stockpiles faster than we have ever been able to do before. Top of the line stuff. In addition, in the very near future, massive munition plants will be opening. There are 18 of them being built by the greatest defense companies in the world right now. 18. And some of them very quickly will be completed. They're almost there. And that rapid construction will be leading to very rapid deployment of missiles of every type and ammunition of every type, and we'll be able to supply our allies at a much faster rate than we're doing right now. I call on all nations to join us in enforcing the complete economic isolation of Iran until they stop their attacks on commercial shipping, relinquish their nuclear ambitions, and cease their support of terror. The terrorist regime is behaving badly. Not because they are strong and confident, but because they are weak and desperate. If we stand united, we will soon see a world free of the last 51-year menace of Iranian terror, and oil prices will come plummeting down even lower than they were at the start of the conflict. And they were very low. In the United States, they were really low. With courage and resolve, anything is possible. Big changes can happen and happen fast.
19: That was the president at the United Nations, and he has doubled down today as the Iranians are speaking at the United Nations. You notice, by the way, there are no calls by Mamdani to arrest the president of Iran. He wants to go after Netanyahu, but for the war crimes of the Iranians wiping out their people, no threats of arrest, none of that sort of stuff, not going to happen. Just completely ignoring it. Real hypocrisy there. So now the question is, what do we do? Because the president says the Iranians actually want a peace deal, and it doesn't seem like they actually do want a peace deal. So how do we navigate this? The president is meeting with European leaders to see if they want to keep working with us on the Strait of Hormuz and see if the European leaders want to actually take over the legwork of keeping the strait open while we take out the Iranian leadership. whether or not there's a stomach to that. But we got to do something. On the upside, however, gas prices are stabilized. And it looks like oil is back up. Brent is over $100 a barrel, but barely. And West Texas crude is at $92 a barrel. The U.S. markets today, not exactly excited over this news. And the Treasury yield leaps to a fresh 19-year high as we have economic turmoil. Now, all of this stuff is happening while we're also trying to deal with the domestic issue of diesel. And I intend to spend a little bit of time with you today breaking down the diesel issue, because the diesel issue is one of the most significant in the United States right now. But the movers just showed up with a mattress. So I'm going to get them settled in a commercial break. And when I come back, I do want to explain to you why diesel prices should not be capped and why diesel should not be restricted in export in the United States. So I'm going to go to commercial break a little bit early. My kid is about to show up. The movers are here. We won't miss a beat, and I will educate you on why the diesel restrictions are bad.
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3: 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That's 1-877-973-7425.
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1: An emergency hearing set for later today related to President Trump banning certain media outlets from the White House. A lawsuit was filed by CNN, MS Now, and Politico that seeks to restore their access after Trump barred them from covering his events. Federal officials say the ICE officer who shot a Venezuelan man in Texas on Sunday did not have a body camera on. Department of Homeland Security officials told NBC News that the agent who shot 28-year-old Wilbur Perez had been issued a camera but wasn't wearing it. Chinese President Xi Jinping will begin his first visit to Washington, D.C. in 10 years later today. President Trump is scheduled to meet with Xi at the White House during his visit this week. The two leaders are expected to discuss trade and AI during their second face-to-face meeting this year.
22: Don't wait for a hurricane to be on your doorstep. 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
10: Hey, Cheryl, here we are again talking about financial stuff.
11: Yeah, we are. But today I want to pin you down on something, Mike Lester.
10: Is it, are we talking wrestling or what?
11: No.
10: Okay.
11: No.
10: I mean,
11: no.
10: You know, like full Nelson, half Nelson. I mean, I'm not really into pain.
11: No.
10: Okay.
11: All right. We could start over, but I'm going to keep going. Give me three good reasons why someone would not want a fixed index annuity.
10: Okay. An FIA.
11: An FIA.
10: That's not going to make sense to our listeners right now, but fixed index, there's a lot of different ones. Okay. Number one, long-term contract. Penalties to get your money out.
11: Ooh, that's a good one.
10: And the penalties, depending on the contract, could be 10% or more. Number two, false information. Guarantees that sound too good to be true. So they guarantee you stock market participation, no risk of loss. Sounds good. What's the participation? If your participation is 1% and you could have gone to a CD, you should have gotten a CD. So the participation is really, really important. And then things like income for life. Well, income for life, that's great. Where does the income come from? In my experience with fixed index annuities, it comes from your principal. I don't know anybody who wants income that is not actually income. They're just paying you out of your own pocket. And then I say number three is just, where do you wind up 10 years after, 20 years after? So you made this long-term commitment. You have very little liquidity. You don't have options. You wind up in a situation where, okay, I had income, but they paid me out of my own pocket. They guaranteed me growth, but I only got minimal growth. It's just the advisor who sells these accounts to you is getting a commission up front. You have to ask yourself, where does that money come from? How do they get paid? And how can they promise us? Too good to be true is too good to be true. Now, in our situation, we don't promote annuity products because we know of other investment options that can still provide income, they can still provide protection, but we aren't having to go through insurance companies or third parties or commissions to get you what you need for income.
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0: You may not agree with him, but he tells you the truth. It's the Eric Erickson Show.
1: Welcome. It is Eric Erickson here across the United States. The phone number 877-973-7425. Should you wish to be on the program, I want to explain this diesel export ban the president's team is considering and why I don't think it's a good idea. And you know, we tried this in the 1970s with oil generally, not with diesel particular, because of the oil crisis during Jimmy Carter's time. And it really didn't have an effect. In fact, it had a cascading effect on higher prices elsewhere. And diesel probably would actually be worse. Here's why. So oil is traded on the global market. As I've explained to you before, we have refining issues in this country. So we import the oil we use here. We export the oil we pump here. And it all balances out in the end. If you restrict oil or diesel, rather, exports in this country, the global market price will go up, even though our price goes down. And you say, Erickson, why is that so bad? Well, because of cargo ships. Cargo ships sailing around the world use diesel in various forms. So as the gas price or the diesel price goes up globally, that then imports our import prices. That impacts import prices. So cars that are shipped in from overseas, they're already tariffed. Now they become more expensive. Clothing that's made overseas, they're already tariffed. Now they become more expensive. Anything that comes by ship to this country will become more expensive if we restrict diesel exports from this country. And we already have tariffs that are already affecting those prices. So this adds a new layer of cost to the consumer right before the election. That's why it sounds good, because, I mean, you think about, well, if we're not selling diesel elsewhere, that increases our supply at home and that makes things cheaper. But we have a globally integrated market system, for better or worse. I know some people don't like it, particularly the administration. But if you restrict diesel outflow from this country, then diesel prices everywhere else will go up because of the supply and demand issue. The supply goes down with steady demand. The price goes up. And that price is then spilled over to you as the consumer, in the cost of any good that comes into this country from abroad on a ship is going to be much more expensive, because the diesel costs abroad to get the goods to us becomes more expensive. So they pass the cost on to you. And by the way, they're going to be mad. They're already mad with the president with tariffs. So don't expect them to eat the price on this stuff. Remember what the aluminum manufacturers did. The president slapped a 50% tariff on aluminum coming into this country. So what did the aluminum manufacturers do globally? They know we don't have enough aluminum in this country. We do not produce enough aluminum in this country for the American economy. And so the aluminum manufacturers of the world said, you know what? Screw the United States. We're going to prioritize every other country. So not only do you get a 50% tariff coming to this country, but you also have to pay a premium to get the aluminum on top of it, because the aluminum manufacturers outside the country have decided they're going to prioritize shipping elsewhere. That is one of the reasons your construction costs have gone up in this country. It's not just the data center demand. It's the construction cost of so much other stuff in the country and the need for aluminum for it. I mean, the laws of economics are undefeated. So it's not a good situation for the president to be restricting in this capacity these sorts of things. And I know it sounds good on the surface until you start thinking about how integrated the country is. It's not a good idea to try to do price controls. Price controls wind up messing up the market. And it's not just our market that gets messed up. It's globally the market gets messed up. And every other trader on the planet is so mad at Donald Trump and his trade policies, they're going to take it out on us. We already see, for example, what's happening in Canada. There's a story out today that in Vermont, a cheesemaker in Vermont has had his business wiped out because of the tariffs with the Canadians. He completely just destroyed his business. And it's become a huge story in New England now, particularly at a time the Republicans are competitive in New Hampshire. And it's not just Vermont news covering it. It's also the New Hampshire press is covering this renowned cheesemaker of all people, a cheesemaker who the trade war with Canada is causing him to miss so many sales that he is thinking his poor business is going to have to be shut down. And that, my friends, is not a good way to do business. So, boy, we haven't even gotten to the masked lesbians yet. Wait until we get to the masked. I'm trying to find the story. Where is this? I saw it from Scott Linsicum a little while ago about the cheesemaker that is just completely being wiped out because of the trade war with Canada. Yep, here we go. From News Nation, Mateo Keller, CEO of Jasper Hill Farms, said this week tariffs took effect in February. His business lost its entire Canadian market. It just disappeared overnight. Orders were canceled. Keller said backlash over rhetoric about Canada becoming the 51st state, combined with multiple rounds of tariffs, hurt not just his farm, but the broader regional economy on both sides of the border. And now with the trade war, he said the spillover effects are driving up the cost of equipment and supplies his business depends on, including the corrugated boxes used to ship his cheese. Keller said the cardboard is made in Vermont, but the pulp used to supply it comes from Canada, and his shipment have gone up so exponentially, his profit has been completely wiped out. Those are the effects of trade policies. They are, by the way, not to rub it in, but I told you so. I said last year this would have the spillover effects, and it is. I still think the number one thing the president could do to improve Republican chances in November is just get rid of all the tariffs. Like right now, say, you know what? We're zeroing out all the tariffs. We're going to do an experiment. We're going to see what happens through the election. All tariffs go to zero and see. Now, prices will not shift immediately, but the psychological impact should shift things immediately if the president does this, because prices will start to go down. People will breathe a sigh of relief, and it'll end the trade war with Canada. You're in war with the telemarketers out there. They keep calling you constantly, and you want to make it stop. The extended warranty calls, the we want to offer you money calls, all those sorts of calls. The way to stop them, or at least to minimize them, is to go to Incogni, I-N-C-O-G-N-I, I-N-C-O-G-N-I. It's like incognito without the T-O on the end, incogni.com/Eric. 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So these telemarketers who call you and spam you, the people who email you and send you solicitations in the mail, they buy your information from data brokers who can get your voter file, they can get some of your medical records and prescriptions in some cases, they can get your auto loan information, your mortgage information, who your kids are, who your family's related to. 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
3: I'm Channel 9 Eyewitness News meteorologist David Heckard. Coming up, we're watching more rain and storm chances for the afternoon and evening hours, and an update on a pattern shift to close out the work week.
4: I'm Laurel Lee. It is currently, let's see here, 88 degrees. Mostly sunny right now in Orlando. Continuing our team coverage, President Trump claimed freedom will be coming to Cuba in an address to the UN General Assembly Tuesday. Speaking to reporters at the UN, Secretary of State Rubio saying that he hopes the U.S. and Cuba can reach a deal to end tensions between the two countries.
0: Cuba and its leaders, or the people that are in charge of its government now, have an opportunity to begin the process of forever positively changing that country. And it's an opportunity they should take.
4: Cuba's delegation to the UN walked out during the president's remarks, and Cuba's president vowed to defend his country's sovereignty in a social media post. Meanwhile, Cuba's power grid collapsed again last week as a U.S. oil blockade on Cuba continues. A married couple found dead in a Florida home are revealed to be a retired injured police officer and his wife.
5: Police in Pembroke Pines, Florida, outside Fort Lauderdale, say the deaths of a married couple inside their home is the result of a murder-suicide. Investigators identify the couple as 59-year-old Joanne Baker and her 62-year-old husband, a retired police sergeant, John Baker. The retired officer spent decades on Pembroke Pines Police Force, but was left disabled following an on-duty traffic crash. It is now believed Joanne Baker killed her husband and then took her own life. An investigation will continue. In Miami, Eben Brown, Fox News.
4: A dispute over the estate of Dolly Parton. Parton's nephew, Brian Seaver, involved in a dispute that's headed to court. Parton's longtime manager filing a lawsuit against Seaver of threats, intimidation, and attempted extortion. Seaver telling ABC he was fired last week after serving as Parton's head of security for nearly 20 years. Here's Laura Spencer.
6: The filing seeks a restraining order alleging Seaver threatened attorneys, business partners, and employees. At one point, warning he could destroy the entire brand unless he was paid. Now, Dolly Parton's multi-million dollar fortune sits at the center of a family and business feud.
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1: Scattered showers and thunderstorms for the afternoon hours today. High temperatures back in the upper 80s. Rain and storms wind down later on tonight. Overnight lows in the mid-70s. Much lower coverage of rain and storms for your Thursday. Highs again in the upper 80s. And cooler, drier weather looking likely for Friday and the upcoming weekend. From Channel 9 Eyewitness News, I'm meteorologist David Heckard.
0: 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Triple Team Traffic.
2: Full speed right now on I-4, both directions through Lake Mary, Altamont Springs, and Maitland. Just a small tap of the brakes here for you. I-4 westbound.

0: down as you approach Colonial. Looking good through Champions Gate. We do have a crash I-4 eastbound at Osceola Parkway. That's on the right shoulder. And a crash I-4 eastbound before John Young Parkway. From the WDBO Traffic Center, I'm Paul Cross.
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2: Mattresses are being delivered. My daughter is here. My wife is on the way home. We'll actually have beds to sleep on. I was getting a little bit concerned if something was going to happen because they didn't call to tell me the truck had broken down until after the other mattresses had been hauled away. By of all things, y'all, there's a franchise of movers called College Hunks Hauling Junk. I kid you not. And it was a dad and his two sons showed up. And the dad and his sons, I wound up helping them some. As nice as they could be, they are out hustling, sweating. I was the first job of the morning, and they've got four more jobs today. And they said they work 6 days a week, busted their butts. Just the work ethic was, it's just fantastic. I gave them all big tips. The phone number is 877-973-7425. Should you wish to be on the program, I gotta play you some audio here because I gotta ask the question. There's a lot more speculation now that Kamala Harris might not run for president of the United States. This is Kamala Harris. She was campaigning with Abdul El-Sayed in Michigan, and this is what she had to say.
3: Are you considering that? Did you want to announce anything? And what's your charge to us?
2: I'm sorry, I broke the audio.
3: Are you announce anything? And what's your charge to us as you make your answer?
4: I have not decided if I'm going to run again. But I'm going to, let me just say this. I do sincerely believe 28 won't matter if we don't get through 26.
3: That's true.
2: Now, that's what she said yesterday. And, you know, Gavin Newsom came out and said, if she runs, he won't run. Other Democrats have come out and said that. They feel very comfortable now saying that. This is Meghan Hayes yesterday talking about whether or not Kamala Harris might actually run for president as the speculation continues to grow that she might not run for president of the United States.
5: Democrat insiders are reportedly skeptical of another Kamala Harris run, though. According to Axios, one former Kamala Harris aide says she's doing the bare minimum to stay in the 2028 conversation. Another puts her odds of running at 50-50. And a top Democrat donor says it would be a very challenging path for her, and it's going to be a very noisy field. Meghan Hayes is nodding in agreement there. On Power Panel now, Caroline Downey, National Review columnist and Steamboat Institute fellow. Meghan Hayes, former Biden White House Director of Managed Planning. Let's get right into it. So crowded, no doubt. Kamala Harris, your take.
6: I think she is doing what she needs to do to stay in the conversation and to sort of help candidates where they are. I actually don't think she's going to run. I don't think she sees the path forward. I just don't think she sees the path forward. I don't think she will do enough to get the money that she needs and the support that she needs outside of South Carolina.
5: Yeah, the polls don't move you in terms of, and plus some of that is name recognition, right?
6: I think it is name recognition, but I also think it brings up a lot of problems for Democrats in general. I think her stance on immigration and the border, and then also with Gaza and Israel, I think will be a hard place for her to go where the party's going.
5: Wait a minute, her stance on immigration?
6: Her past work, I'm sorry.
5: Oh, okay. When she was at the border and said, don't come? Yeah, that was problematic for Biden. She told the truth.
2: Yes. I mean, there are problems for her. Also, she's highly regarded as not exactly a great candidate. I mean, do we remember just how awesome of a candidate Kamala Harris was on the campaign trail?
7: And now, Deep Thoughts by Kamala Harris.

0: That was Deep Thoughts by Kamala Harris.
1: I love that one. Charlie put that together. She's just, I mean, we've got a host of these from her, of the weird things that she has said. She kind of became a caricature of herself on the campaign trail. So now who does that leave the Democrats for? Who does that actually leave with the Democrats? I mean, you know, the upper income, uppity white people, they want Pete Buttigieg. They think it's time for a white gay guy. I don't know that he can make it through South Carolina. Gavin Newsom, you know, I've talked to several people who know him, and I still think he wants to run. And the people that I know who actually know him well said that one of his kids is deeply adamant that he not run, and that if that kid remains adamant he not run, he's not going to run. That he's got one kid who very much wants him to run, one who's very much against it, and unless they're all unanimous, he's not going to run. I still think he's going to run. Andy Beshear of Kentucky wants to run. The problem is, I mean, they're going to be probably against J.D. Vance. Now, it becomes easy against Vance if the economy doesn't turn around. If Trump remains unpopular, that drags down Vance in the way that Biden dragged down Harris. Vance is a much better campaigner on the campaign trail, though. He's much better on his feet. He's much better on the stump. And it becomes an issue. What's so interesting now is that we're having the conversation right now. And you can be mad at me and say, Erickson, we should be focusing on 2026. But isn't that the problem? That the Democrats aren't focused on 2026. The Democrats are focused on whether or not Harris might run in 28. It's become all the rage to speculate and to stake out a position within the Democratic Party. She's fundraising for some. She's up El Sayed. The polling there, by the way, has him slightly ahead of Mike Rogers, which blows my mind. I don't know that that will last. In fact, we have some new audio from Abdul El Sayed back in 2016 when he was a healthcare director in Detroit. In Detroit, Michigan, Abdul El Sayed staked out this position.
2: I had one person make an argument to me that I probably agree with. But like, cars are the modern day cigarette.
1: Cars are like modern day cigarettes, and went on to advocate the end of the industrial or the internal combustion engine in Detroit, home of Auto City Motor City USA, home of GM, Ford, and Chrysler. The candidate for the Senate in Michigan compared the internal combustion engine car to cigarettes, and said they need to be gotten rid of. Do you really think that's going to play well with a lot of Michigan voters? And again, if you look at the polling in Michigan, and the poll average, I should say, in the trend lines, they're not good for the guy. He may be ahead, but if the polls are biased, and we know the Michigan polling does tend to skew even more to the Democrats than a lot of other states, he's not in a good position right now. I'm pulled up the Real Clear Politics polling average. He's up 2.8% in the polling. That's where Tallarico is in Texas. But the benchmark polling in Texas is actually better than the benchmark polling in Michigan. In fact, there is possibly a 3 percentage point bias in Michigan towards the Democrats. And if that's the case, he's losing. A growing number of Democrats have come out against him. Having Kamala Harris come in to campaign for him might not actually be a good thing, because it wraps them all up in this whole Joe Biden stuff. And, you know, yesterday a reporter pointed out that he had been a participant in a campaign to avoid voting for either Harris or for Biden, the uncommitted movement against Biden and Harris in 2024 during the Michigan primary. And he got super defensive when reporters pointed out the record as Kamala Harris was coming in.
3: Can you explain what uncommitted was? What was it about? And who was the president we were uncommitted to? Is Vice President Harris the same as President Biden? Wait. Was Vice President Harris running for president at the time we were uncommitted? Answer the question. I mean, ask a fact-based question, and then I'll answer your question.
1: Who
3: were we uncommitted to, who was the actual leader of the presidential ticket? Who was that? Yes. So we were uncommitted to President Biden, and then he did what? What did he do? No. What did he do? You're asking a question based on false premises, so I'm just getting you to clarify your premise. What did he do? He dropped out of the race, correct? And then there was a new person running for president, right? So factually, is the premise you're basing this question on actually a real premise?
1: Yes, because Kamala Harris and Joe Biden were, remember, it was the Biden-Harris administration, and it was the Biden-Harris ticket, and he decided to stake out an uncommitted position on the Biden-Harris ticket during that primary. And he's trying to be very clever about it now, saying, no, it was just Joe Biden. It was just Joe Biden. No, it was Biden-Harris administration. They made sure it was the only time in modern history that a presidential administration chose to brand itself by both the president and vice president. And he decided to say uncommitted. They weren't going to engage. And now she's out there campaigning for him. And she didn't actually generate a whole lot of buzz campaigning for the guy. Real problems out there for the Democrats. But, of course, the Republicans have bigger problems. The Republicans have more money, but diesel prices are hurting them. The pocketbook issues are hurting them. So I have a guy who, on my daily newsletter, he comes in on a daily basis, and he laments that I'm not telling people all the good things that are going on. The jobless rate, it's low. We got pretty much full employment. The macroeconomic picture is good. Inflation is going down. And, you know, I point out to him, and he gets very mad, that these are the arguments the Democrats made, because in 2024, inflation was going down. We had pretty much full employment. The macroeconomic picture of the country was good. The stock market was doing great. And that's what the Democrats highlighted. But it was the pocketbook issues that mattered. And the pocketbook issues are what people care about. Macroeconomics and microeconomics. The macroeconomic picture of this country, by the way, is doing very good. Our GDP is higher than anyone else. Our employment rate is better than anyone else. Our inflation rate is lower than anyone else. All of these things are great, but you're not feeling that in your pocketbook. What you're feeling in your pocketbook is gas prices and grocery prices. And as long as gas prices are high and grocery prices are high and other prices are high, you're mad. And the Republicans are campaigning exactly like the Democrats campaigned in 24, trying to tell you that things are good when you don't feel like they're good. And you can't really lecture people that things are actually better. Don't believe your lying eyes approach to it. It doesn't work with people. They begin to resent you, and they begin to think you're gaslighting you. And so Republicans have to acknowledge the reality. That's why I think the vice president is doing a better job than anyone else on this right now. The vice president out there saying, look, give us longer. There was a big mess. Give us a second chance. You know what you're going to get if the Democrats come back. You're not going to like it. We're trying to fix their mess. Give us longer. And I think that's actually, now most of my friends in the GOP say it's not a compelling message, but I actually think it is. I think it is. And I think that the Republicans need to come to reality and just acknowledge that, yes, you don't feel good right now, but remember how crazy the Democrats are. You don't want those people coming back. Remember how crazy they are. And they can make, I think, a case to the American public, the Republicans can, that you just got to give us more time. Now, the downside of that for the GOP, particularly for J.D. Vance, is that if the Republic gives them more time and things don't get fixed, well, the public's going to be furious. I mean, the president's team has said all along that tariffs are designed to rebuild American manufacturing. That's not actually happening. The manufacturing numbers that are going up, to the extent they're going up, have to do with their construction of data centers, not anything else in the economy. And the Republicans are spinning on this, insisting that it's other stuff, but that's not what the data actually shows. So the result is real frustration by the American public on where things are headed right now. And I think the GOP just needs to acknowledge that people are frustrated, but remember how bad it was with the Democrats. Things are certainly better than they were with the Democrats. Inflation is much lower than they were. Yes, prices are high right now, but is it worthwhile to stop Iran from having a nuclear weapon? And the GOP message is just too muddied. We'll see where they go. Now, when we come back, we have to talk about, well, the masked lesbians. We do. We got to talk about it. Oh my gosh, y'all. I saw the story and I really thought it was like a parody story, like a Babylon Bee or an Onion story. Nope. It's real. We'll get to it. We got a lot of other stuff on the show today that we have to cover because it has been a wild news day. It's kind of nonstop, and I will hit the breaking news as it happens. Before I get there, I need to just remind you guys that if you text the word show to 33777, there are still some tickets left for the Not Safe for Radio Show October 10th at 7 p.m. at the Gas South Theater. Come hang out with me. It's going to be a fun night. Text show to 33777. And also, I'll take your phone calls when we come back, 877-973-7425.
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7: A man has been arrested in Texas for reportedly letting himself into a woman's home on Tuesday morning and taking a shower. Officers responded around 7 a.m. local time to the reported break-in at a home north of San Antonio. Investigators say the woman, who lives alone, told them that she woke up and heard water running in her shower. Hurricane Polo continues to swirl off the coast of southwestern Mexico. As of this morning, the Cat 4 storm is only expected to skim the Pacific shoreline and not make landfall over the next few days. The United Nations Security Council will hear from OpenAI CEO Sam Altman and Anthropic CEO Daria Amundi today. It comes as the world leaders in New York are gathering for the UN General Assembly, the 15-member Security Council meeting to discuss AI and international security.
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5: 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I'll send you their link and the link to Golfers Journal. George W. Bush is under attack from the left because he is campaigning for Republican candidates around the nation. That's right. That's right. The Republican president is campaigning for Republican candidates, and the Democrats are assailing him as a traitor to the country, that he should know better. Dick Cheney was a bigger patriot than George W. Bush. Why? He's not campaigning for Ken Paxton in Texas. He's campaigning for Susan Collins. He's campaigning for Dan Sullivan in Alaska. He's campaigning for John Husted in Ohio, or Houston. I forget how to pronounce it. He's campaigning for Mike Rogers in Michigan. He's campaigning for a broad array of Republicans other than Ken Paxton in Texas. And the Republicans are attacking him for not campaigning for Ken Paxton. The Democrats are attacking him for campaigning for any Republicans at all. The Democrats have gotten it so in their head, and this again is why I think they need to be in November. The Democrats have gotten it so in their head that a vote for Republicans is a vote to betray the country. That they can't see straight anymore. They're just absolutely furious at the idea that any Republican could actually, including George W. Bush, could go out and campaign. For years, they built him up as some sort of a juxtaposition to Donald Trump. Oh, he grew in office and he's such a wonderful man. And now they're vilifying the guy because it turns out George W. Bush is a Republican. And it turns out he actually likes Susan Collins better than the nut job she's running against, or Mike Rogers against Abdullah Syed. You would be surprised if he didn't campaign for Mike Rogers, given the alternative up there. It's just wild to see the meltdown from the Democrats on an issue like this because a Republican president is campaigning for Republican candidates and somehow they think he's destroying the country in the process. Absolute nonsense. When you convince yourself that you're the hero, you can never even see that you're the bad guy. You know, the Nazis never showed up and looked in the mirror and said, I'm the bad guy, I'm the villain. No, they thought they were doing great things. Not to compare the Democrats to Nazis. Some would say we've had too much of these comparisons the last week from you, Erickson, but the Democrats do not look in the mirror and see anything other than virtue. They see nothing but heroism. They see nothing but patriotism when they themselves are the ones who think this country is irredeemably broken and racist. Good for George W. Bush being out there on the campaign trail. 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
8: Good afternoon. 1 o'clock here at WDBO. Our top story, Iran's President Masoud Pezeshkian at the United Nations in New York today, addressing the General Assembly, speaking one day after President Trump spoke there and warned he might annihilate the Islamic Republic if no deal was reached to end the war. Here's Pezeshkian referring to the sanctions against his country.
9: Those who are ill, innocent people, the poor, the least privileged in our society are the targets of these sanctions. And this is what the United States seeks to do with all countries, to sacrifice the population of a country in order to achieve her illegitimate goals.
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11: I'm Channel 9 Eyewitness News meteorologist David Heckard. Coming up, we're watching more rain and storm chances for the afternoon and evening hours and an update on a pattern shift to close out the work week.
8: I'm Laurel Lee. 88 degrees, mostly cloudy right now in Orlando. Continuing our team coverage, Chinese President Xi Jinping arrives in Washington, D.C. later today for his first visit in 10 years. Nick Harper reports President Trump is scheduled to meet with Xi at the White House during his visit and discuss trade, AI, and Taiwan.
12: This summit coming just weeks before that midterms election. Now, of course, midterm elections are normally focused very much on domestic issues, and Donald Trump is facing pressure from voters who want the cost of living to be brought down, the cost of living that has been increased by Donald Trump's conflict against Iran.
8: It will be the leader's second face-to-face meeting this year. Trump and Xi met last May in Beijing. Xi will also include a state dinner that will reportedly be attended by tech leaders, including Jeff Bezos, Elon Musk, Tim Cook, and Sam Altman. Sheriff Dennis Lima spoke with WDBO Scott Inez this morning about his take on license plate readers like flock cameras following its ban in August.
13: Lima said although he was one of the last people to adopt the technology in Seminole County, the cameras have been of good use to the department over the 5 years the county has used them.
14: We had the murder in the mosque that occurred, that the murderer took the decedent's vehicle and we picked it up on camera, and that ended in a shootout in Indian River County just hours after the murder had occurred. So we made some pretty significant cases.
13: Lima added, however, that the, quote, will of the people is what they uphold, and they have no plan on reinstating them in the future. Jessica Battisti, WDBO News.
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11: Scattered showers and thunderstorms for the afternoon hours today. High temperatures back in the upper 80s. Rain and storms wind down later on tonight. Overnight lows in the mid-70s. Much lower coverage of rain and storms for your Thursday. Highs again in the upper 80s. And cooler, drier weather looking likely for Friday and the upcoming weekend. From Channel 9, Eyewitness News, I'm meteorologist David Heckard.
3: 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Triple Team Traffic.
5: Got a rollover crash heading into downtown. It's I-4 westbound just before the 408. A couple of left lanes are blocked. Traffic is backed up to just before Parr Street. Also a crash OBT northbound at Principal Row with a right lane closed. 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From the WDBO Traffic Center, I'm Paul Cross.
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5: Greetings, conversationalists. Welcome. It's Eric Erickson here across the United States. The phone number, 877-973-7425. We have beds to sleep on tonight. Hallelujah. My son and I were at the gas station last year, and he if he could be a stand-up comedian, he would be. We're at the gas station. I'm getting gas. And alongside us on the other side, just as we're pulling in, pulls in a dark navy blue Subaru. And my son says, look, Dad, a lesbian in the wild. And he starts laughing. And I looked at him and says, son, you can't stereotype people like that. I have a number of friends, including a good friend of mine, who has one. Your mother wants one of these. They're reliable cars. That used to be a stereotype. It's not really a stereotype anymore. Because remember, Martina Navratilova, the tennis player, advertised for Subaru back in the day, and it became a thing. And it's not really anymore. They're actually extremely well-made cars. They last forever. And so I'm lecturing him on, you just can't stereotype with it. You just can't say stuff like that. And out walks comes this elderly woman with the full head of gray hair, white hair, really. I mean, just dazzling white older lady. And I said, see, look, this is somebody's grandmother. And she turns around and she's wearing a Love is Love shirt with a big rainbow heart. And on the back of her car, she has a sticker that we couldn't see until we drove off Trans Kids Matter. My son got the last laugh on me on that one. There are stereotypes that exist for a reason, some bad, some not. They're shortcuts in our mind. I think what we need to move beyond, though, is stereotypes to litmus tests. Because we have a growing number of people in the country who, it doesn't matter whether you're gay or straight, whether you're a Christian, a Jew, an atheist, what have you, the dividing line now is not your sexual identity. It's not the old stereotypes. It's the litmus test of whether you're crazy or not. A lesbian bar in Greenfield, Massachusetts sparked community backlash, according to Fox News, after lifting its mask mandate for one night a week, with accusations of ableism and boycott directed at the struggling business. Now, you may need to look at your watch or your calendar and see that this is the year of our Lord, 2026. It is September, it's 2026. We are now into fall. We've had the equinox. We've crossed the equinox. Every day on out is going to get a little bit shorter until April. And this lesbian bar in Massachusetts still has not just any mask mandate. It has an N95 mask mandate. Last Ditch Bar and Arts Venue recently removed its mask mandate on Saturdays in an effort to boost business, but some members of the small city's queer community objected. Some critics accused the bar owners of putting disabled people at risk and compared the policy change to mass disabling event and a eugenicist experiment. Quote, I hope your venue gets firebombed for robbing my fellow immunocompromised people of their Saturday plans just to scrape extra revenue from ableists, one commentator wrote on their message board. People like you kill disabled people in the name of your own leisure and convenience, wrote another. Just say you're being complicit in a mass disabling event and get it over with, said another. When y'all close, let the record state it was ableism and complying in advance, because that's what it is. Does COVID not disable people on Saturday nights, wrote another. This is 2026. I had to fly up to Washington on Saturday night. There were two women with bob haircuts wearing masks on the plane. They were all white, of course. On the way home on Sunday, there was a young woman who was wearing a mask, and she was clearly immunocompromised. She was clearly going through chemo. It made sense. These other two women look perfectly healthy. They just look like the alarming growing number of neurotic white women who have become mentally incapacitated by fear of a virus. And essentially, the mask is a virtue signal. The mask is a signal that somehow they are superior to the rest of us. Now, by the way, you need to understand that the reason this bar in Massachusetts has decided to give up masks one night a week is because it's on financial hard times. It's about to go under. Again, back from Fox, Jackie Madeline, the remaining owner involved with daily operations, lived in her truck for 6 months, working four jobs and carrying a $50,000 loan. The other two owners stepped back from daily operations months ago, including one who has enrolled in clown school and another who is a drag performer using its pronouns. Because of the financial woes, the bar decided to lift the mask mandate on Saturdays to increase revenue and keep the business afloat. It is with love we inform our immunocompromised disabled divas we will be opening Saturday nights as mask optional. The bar first attempted to ease tensions and apologize for its post, writing, "We are sorry for our passive and dismissive tone of our change to the norms and schedule impacting the most intersectional of us. We understand everyone faces different intersections, and we are always working to consider all needs fully." But that did little to temper the lower the temperature, as critics said last ditch's post failed to include written alt text, a short written description of an image hidden to the added to the HTML code of a website for visually impaired people. "This is not an accessible post," one person commented. "It indicates the lack of care or interest in disabled intersectionality." You can't win with these people. Outraged attendees, who were joined by Zoom, began flooding the chat with comments that were read aloud for the in-person group to hear. The meeting took another twist when critics made an allegation of racism because the mediator, a licensed therapist, was white. Y'all, this is not an issue of gays and lesbians. This is an issue of the mentally unwell. And the mask is increasingly a symbol of mentally unwell people. Think about the litmus test. Do you still wear a mask in the year of our Lord 2026 and you're not actually immunocompromised? Or maybe you think you are, but you're not really. You're nuts. Do you think Lindsay was not guilty of murdering her children? You're nuts. Do you think that Carmelo Anthony was not guilty of murder, or that it was racism that caused him to do it? You're nuts. Do you think that Luigi Mangione was innocent of the crime of murdering Brian Thompson, the United Healthcare CEO, or he was justified in doing so? You're nuts. Do you think that the AI systems of the world are going to raise a robot army and murder us all? You're nuts. Do you think that it is okay to transition kids from one sex to the other? You're nuts. Do you think boys can identify as girls and have no competitive against girls in sports? You're nuts. Do you think that Tyler Robinson is not actually guilty of murdering Charlie Kirk? You're nuts. We don't need to, these are not segments of society for reasonable discourse. This is a dividing line between you're sane or you're nuts. If you think Tyler Robinson is innocent of killing Charlie Kirk, you're nuts. If you think Carmelo Anthony was somehow justified in his murder of the kid in Texas or didn't do it, you're nuts. If you think Lindsay Clancy has some excuse for murdering her kids, you're nuts. If you think that wearing a mask in 2026 is a wise or sane thing to do, you're nuts. If you think the data centers are going to kill us all, you're nuts. And if you think the transitioning of kids is okay, you're nuts. We need these litmus tests now. In fact, I may set up a job board for my company if I need to hire people. Do you think Lindsay Clancy is guilty of killing her kids or not? Oh, they said not for reasons. Can't hire you. Do you think the Jews control the weather? Oh, they think so. Can't hire them. Do you think boys can identify as girls and join girls' sports? Yes, I can't hire you. These are litmus tests, not for reasonable discourse, but for crazy. Because if you believe these things, you are crazy. You are outside the bounds. And one of the things that I just find one of the worst habits of social media now is things that should be beyond the bounds of discussion are suddenly back in the bounds just because crazy people on the internet start talking about them. And just because crazy people on the internet start talking about them does not actually mean that they're worth having these conversations and worth legitimizing the conversation. At some point, you got to point out somebody's a racist or somebody's an anti-Semite or someone's a white nationalist or a Christian nationalist or a wackadoo psychotic or a mentally ill woman with a bob haircut. At some point, you got to point out these people are insane. We should have more litmus tests. And one of the big litmus tests is if you would rather a business go out of business than accommodate people without wearing masks one night a week. And by the way, I also think you're nuts if you use the word intersectional unironically. The most intersectional among us is how they phrase this. What is the most intersectional among us? What they mean by the most intersectional among us is that these people are non-white and disabled. Because if you're non-white and disabled and a lesbian or trans, you have greater moral authority. You have authority. A white dude has no moral authority. That's essentially what this conversation is about. That's what intersectionalism is about. That the whole world is divided into these characteristics, and the person who is the furthest away from a white heterosexual Christian male has the most authority and the most moral stature in society. And so here come the intersectional, wheelchair-bound, masked transgender lesbians who insist that a bar should go out of business rather than give up a mask mandate one night a week. These people are insane. Interestingly enough, Max Tanning at Semaphore has a piece up today. Per a note to the Boston Globe staff today, the lesbian bar story generated 1,000 subscriptions to the newspaper yesterday. The Globe's managing editor said it was by far our best performing story of the year and appears to be on pace to shatter all sorts of Globe records. They kept the story behind the paywall. I refused to go to the paywall. I knew Fox News or the New York Post one would summarize the story, and I'm glad they did, because I'm not getting a subscription to the Boston Globe to read one story about a lesbian bar that has a mask mandate in 2026. And yet it does. We need more litmus tests. We need to be able to ask people these questions. What do you think of Luigi Mangione? If you think he was justified, if you have any moral claims about it, well, then you're a nut. Bill Burr, the comedian, in an interview about the Luigi Mangione killing of Brian Thompson, says, quote, the response to Luigi Mangione thing, it wasn't maybe we need to look at what we're doing if it makes some crazy person do this. Healthcare executives' response was to take their faces off the internet and get security. It's like, you don't think you need to examine this? You're not the president. You're just the CEO of a business. Okay, Bill Burr, let's do Dave Chappelle, who made jokes about trans people and had someone attacking with a knife on stage. Should Dave Chappelle silence himself? Should he censor his jokes now? You think the CEO should re-examine their business because Brian Thompson got shot by a guy? Should Dave Chappelle have to re-examine stand-up comedy and what jokes he can or cannot make because of it? This is not a thoughtful person, Bill Burr. This is not thoughtful at all. This is insane and essentially justifying violence. If the violence causes people to change, by the way, that's the purpose of terrorism, using violence to extract political concessions. That's what Luigi Mangione did. And Bill Burr thinks the terrorists should have won. And in Massachusetts, a group of wheelchair-bound lesbians are upset that they haven't won. We need more litmus tests. Just ask these simple questions. Do you think these people are guilty or not guilty? Do you think we should be wearing masks in 2026? Yes, you're disqualified from working because you're a nut job. This makes it very easy for people. This is the new HR survey for all of your companies. Ask these questions. If people say yes to any of these people are justified in what they did, don't hire that person because they're going to try to take over your company and they're going to be a bag of crazy.
0: Those who love him, listen to find out what he's going to say next. Those who disagree with him, also listen to see what he's going to say next. It's the Eric Erickson Show.
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8: A long-winning streak and log jams in two playoff races headline tonight's Major League Baseball action. The Cleveland Guardians will continue their series against the Red Sox in Boston for a seventh straight win. The Astros and Rangers are tied atop the AL West as Houston visits Seattle and Texas entertains the Mets. Harvey Weinstein has been sentenced to 15 years after being convicted of sexual assault in New York. Weinstein sexually assaulted a former production assistant at his Manhattan apartment in 2006. Deputies searching for a suspect after a woman reported being shot at near a parking garage adjacent to the Orange County Courthouse. Authorities say the suspect fled the area before deputies arrived. As a precaution, the courthouse downtown has been placed on lockdown while deputies search the area.
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2: In 1803, the United States of America made one of the most important decisions in its history. The Louisiana Purchase doubled the nation's size overnight, opening vast land for exploration, settlement, and growth, paving the way for a country that would span coast to coast. I'm Scott Inez, and that's your America 250 moment on WDBO, Orlando's News and Talk.
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1: I'm getting a lot of questions about how the lesbians have a drink when they're wearing their N95 masks. I have no idea. Genuinely, I have no earthly idea. I don't want to. There are many things I don't want to contemplate about that story, just so you know. But nonetheless, here we are, having to worry about masked lesbians in a bar. Oh, we have a lot more that we have to talk about today. We do have to talk a little bit about AI. I'm trying not to spend a lot of time on the polling because, frankly, the polling is just not that fantastic out there right now. But we also have other situations in Washington and elsewhere to talk about. And also Xi Jinping. You know, things are not going well for China. Things are not going well. Xi Jinping is purging more generals in China because he put them all in place. And he now finds them disloyal. And essentially what it is the generals don't want to actually invade Taiwan. They want to leave it alone. It is Xi Jinping who wants to bring Taiwan back into the fold. Also, by the way, this is from Politico. The White House is going to prepare a 90-day diesel export ban despite splits inside the administration with the oil industry. As Republican panic spreads over high fuel prices, some Republican lawmakers, refining industry experts and executives, and even administration officials are trying to convince the president it's a bad idea for the reason that I said it was, that it would have a cascading effect on raising other prices really significantly if it were to go through. So we will see where that goes. They're just grasping at straws at this point. It's desperation setting in, and that's trouble. What's also trouble is your computer if it's not working for you, particularly if you got a business. If you got a business, you need your employees to be really good at their jobs, not good at taking care of their computers. That's where Vision Computers comes in. 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
3: 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Our top story, Iran's President Masoud Pezeshkian at the United Nations in New York today, addressing the General Assembly, speaking one day after President Trump spoke there and warned that he might annihilate the Islamic Republic if no deal was reached to end the war.
4: We have proven that we're not afraid of fighting, of war, a war that is defensive in nature, and we will stand in defense of our beloved Iran, our homeland, until our last breath.
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0: someone she reportedly knew. As a precaution, the courthouse complex was placed on lockdown while deputies searched the area. The investigation is ongoing. Jessica Battisti, WDBO News.
1: A Chagos Islands deal is up in the air and is now under official review by the British government following a comment made by President Trump. Fox's Jonathan Savage has the report from London.
2: British Secretary of Defense Wes Streeting says the UK is looking again at the Chagos Islands deal after President Trump called it terrible. Those comments made yesterday alongside Prime Minister Andy Burnham. The UK and the US have a joint airbase there, but sovereignty is due to be surrendered to Mauritius. The president has repeatedly criticised the plan, despite Secretary of State Marco Rubio backing it when it was agreed to last year. Mauritius argues it was illegally forced to give the islands away in 1965 to gain independence. In London, Jonathan Savage, Fox News.
1: Elon Musk wants to build an underground tunnel connecting San Antonio and Austin that would carry passengers at more than 200 miles an hour. His post to social media announcing the Hyperloop took local transportation planners by surprise.
3: We do need to be looking for other modes between the two metro areas. And is it this? I don't know, but it is exciting.
1: Brendan Wheeler heads the Alamo Area Petro Planning Association. The tunnel has been talked about for more than a decade. At one point, Musk's tunnel company proposed a system that would connect San Antonio's airport and downtown, but it has since faded away. WDBO Pays Your Bills is back. 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
10: Scattered showers and thunderstorms for the afternoon hours today. High temperatures back in the upper 80s. Rain and storms wind down later on tonight. Overnight lows in the mid-70s. Much lower coverage of rain and storms for your Thursday. Highs again in the upper 80s. And cooler, drier weather looking likely for Friday and the upcoming weekend. From Channel 9 Eyewitness News, I'm meteorologist David Heckard.
9: 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Triple Team Traffic.
11: Very busy into downtown, I-4 westbound. We've got that rollover crash right before the 408 with the left lane still blocked and traffic backed up to Parr Street. In that backup, we've got a broken down vehicle at Colonial. Also a crash Old Winter Garden Road before Tampa Avenue. All lanes currently blocked and a wreck on US 192 westbound at Celebration Place from the vehicle at Colonial. Also a crash Old Winter Garden Road before Tampa Avenue. All lanes currently blocked and a wreck on US 192 westbound at Celebration Place. From the WDBO Traffic Center, I'm Paul Cross.
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1: Hello there and welcome. It is Eric Erickson here. The full number is 87797. Xi Jinping is a totalitarian. In his statements, A lot of people in this country, because of partisanship and broken brains, have deeply muddied the water on authoritarianism and totalitarianism. We are seeing the president of the United States push the limits of his power. That is true. But we are also seeing him regularly constrained, not just by reality, but by courts, by the power of the purse from Congress to not allocate money in certain ways. The president is probably going to, lose this afternoon in court, banning CNN, MS Now, and Politico from the White House. And again, that's important for you to understand. There's legal precedent on this. The courts have ruled in the past that the president can't pick and choose who covers him. So if you're a media outlet and you participate in the pool, the president can't pick and choose. He can say either no to all of it or yes to all of it. He wants to challenge that legal precedent. We'll see how far he gets. But the president has lost a number of times. He's lost on tariffs. He's lost on some of his immigration reforms that he wanted. He's lost a number of times in the Supreme Court, but he's won a number of times too. And the people who bellyache about him are the ones who insist the Supreme Court in his pocket, despite them regularly defeating him. I mean, the birthright citizenship case, the tariff case, on and on it goes. And yet people want to call him a totalitarian. They want to call him an authoritarian. Is Donald Trump an authoritarian? He certainly has some autocratic authoritarian tendencies, wanting to ban the press, wanting to only get favorable coverage, opponents, things like that. But he's not a totalitarian. And he's not a very good one because the limits of the Constitution for the president prohibit him from going as far as he might want in certain occasions, like, for example, banning members of the press. But the people of this country who hate the president as much as they hate him, they can't actually see the reality of the situation, and they can't see the fact that the president actually is not a totalitarian dictator. They should look at Xi Jinping, who many of them treat very favorably, who many of them give a pass to, who many of them celebrate. The people who decry Donald Trump are perfectly fine with an actual totalitarian dictator who runs concentration camps. And let's not actually dance around the fact that Xi Jinping runs concentration camps. He is in the process of exterminating an ethnic minority in China by throwing them into prison camps, and he's not killing them. He's taking away their children from them. He's sterilizing the women. He's letting them die of old age in prison. He's teaching the children a different language. He's getting rid of their religious texts. This is what Xi Jinping is doing. Xi Jinping is on record stating that Mao's reforms need to be reinstated. Essentially, Xi Jinping wants another cultural revolution in China. Did you know that Mao Zedong's cultural revolution in China caused so many people to die? You can actually see it in the population chart of the world. If you pull up a chart of the growth of the global population, you see a massive dip in the 50s or 60s. It is a massive, noticeable dip. That massive, noticeable dip is because of the Cultural Revolution in China, where so many people were killed or died of starvation, among other things, that it affected the global population. And she wants to bring that back. Not only does she want to bring that back, he believes that the United States is in decline and China is on the rise. Now, I got to tell you, I think a lot of people in our country, including a lot of our political leaders, have made the decision to decline in this country. I think they have. But I also think that it's a reversible choice. I believe China is in decline. And frankly, I think that makes China more dangerous because it's in decline. The Chinese economy is wrecked. The Chinese government has started lying to people about its GDP. Chinese financial analysts are told they're no longer allowed to go on television without permission of the state and pre-cleared talking points. You can't get an honest assessment of the Chinese government and the Chinese economy from Chinese analysts because they'll go to re-education camps if they tell the truth. That is a country that is not doing well. Xi Jinping came into office. He purged major members of the military and replaced them with his friends because he thought the old military was corrupt. And now he has replaced his friends with new appointees. And now this week he's replaced those appointees with new appointees, all because of corruption issues. And what it is his quest to build a legacy by taking over Taiwan. He wants a military conflict to take over Taiwan. The president of the United States, for his part, tries not to antagonize the Chinese dictator. But we have been building up the militaries of the Philippines and South Korea and Japan for the day we need them to help us defend Taiwan and to make it a miserable, costly project. At the very northern end of the Luzon Strait, well, the southern end of Luzon Strait, I should say, the northern end of the Philippines, are a series of islands. Those islands belong to the Philippines. The Chinese covet those islands. Those islands are being stockpiled with long-range and medium-range missiles by the United States in order to target the Chinese and to be able to reach the Chinese should they attempt to invade Taiwan. The Japanese are now contemplating nuclear missiles for the first time in a very long time. The Japanese are very concerned with China's growing appetite for land. China is now taking over fishing territory that belongs to other nations and pushing them out. Just the other day, a Filipino ship was rammed by the Chinese Coast Guard, and the Chinese Coast Guard said the Filipinos were careless, but there's actually video of the Chinese ramming the Filipino fishing boat, trying to get them out of the fishing waters so the Chinese can take all the fish. They're overfishing the populations now. That's why the Vietnamese want more ties to the United States, because they are unhappy with the bullies from China. We have territory that reaches out. The Northern Marianas Islands and Guam, they belong to us. They are kind of the outer bands of our territory, and from there we then move into our allies' territories. We have territory and military bases with the Japanese. We've helped the Japanese. It's all about Taiwan. A lot of industrial capacity for the West comes out of Taiwan. If Taiwan were to manufacturing and Western technology, there are a lot of people in this country who say Taiwan doesn't matter. And you know, and I know, let's just be real honest about this. You do not want your children dying for Taiwan. None of us actually want to go into a military conflict and defend Taiwan. But we've also pledged to support Taiwan. Do we keep our word as a nation? Now, some of you will say, nope, we can break our word. No big deal. The problem, however, is that the Chinese ambition extends beyond Taiwan. The Chinese ambition extends to the Northern Marianas Islands and Guam. Do we give them? Do we give our territory to them? Do we allow them to take over Guam and the Northern Marianas Islands? Their ambition extends beyond those. Their ambition extends to the outer islands of Hawaii. Do we give them American sovereign territory? Do we give them a portion of an American state? What do to accommodate the Chinese? The thinking from the American military corps for a very long time has been you got to stop them in Taiwan. You've at least got to make it painful for them, painful enough that they don't go further than Taiwan, because their ambitions have spread. The Chinese used to want to be a regional power. The Chinese now believe themselves to be the rightful inheritors of global hegemony, the rightful inheritors of the American superpower status. They think it's them now. They think it's their turn. But they're actually in decline. They're in decline economically. Their birth rate is plunging. The Chinese birth rate is actually plunging faster than the American birth rate because they become more oppressive. It turns out oppressive totalitarian dictatorships are bad for incentivizing women to have kids. They don't want to bring children into the world when they have a dictator in charge. There have been rumors and rumblings of potential coups against Xi Jinping in China. I don't believe it. I'll believe it when I see it. But the country is not well. And I would advise this administration to not treat China as a friend. I am a little alarmed that the president is going to join Base Andrews to greet Xi Jinping when he gets off the plane. I personally don't believe that we should be treating him in that sort of way, elevating his stature. Xi Jinping, actually, there's a story in the Wall Street Journal today that he actually thinks that he is in the perfect position to make the president cave on Taiwan, that economically and militarily, the United States is not up to speed and not capable of stopping China. And so the president is more likely than any other president to surrender and do this without a fight. Allow him to do it. What a mistake that would be. What a mistake that would be. And all of this comes as the president wants to get a deal because of how unpopular he is with the nation. You know, I still have people who come to me all the time. They call the program. They get on my email and they leave comments and they say, the president's actually really popular. Why are you believing the polls? The polls are wrong. I don't think the polling averages or the trends are wrong. And I think the president wants a deal. I think the president wants to find a way to come out of this with a foreign policy win. And I believe that the president, in striking deals sometimes, comes away with a deal that looks good on person, on paper, but is not necessarily great. And I think he wants to find a deal to find peace with Xi Jinping. And the president actually wants to find a way to accommodate people who are isolationist and want to get out of Asia, want to get out of Europe, want to get out of Africa, in exchange for the idea that they leave the Western Hemisphere alone. And China's not going to leave the Western Hemisphere alone. They're mad at us for what we did in Venezuela. They've been trying to help the Cubans maintain power. The Chinese have a lot of property in South America. They've been propping up regimes in South America. They're not going to get out of it. And the question is the president enough of a realist to realize the Chinese are trying to play him or not? China's dictator is coming to the United States. We're going to roll out the red carpet for him. I don't think we should. The president sometimes treats the villains of the world better than he does our allies. I think everybody's gotten used to it now. The question, though, is what sort of deal does he get? The president got a great deal on Greenland. He did. Some people are saying it's exactly the deal we had. No, it's actually an improvement of the deal we had. Question is, does he run circles around Xi Jinping? Xi Jinping thinks that he can play Donald Trump. I hope the president plays him like a fiddle instead. 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
0: When the truth seems hazy, Eric will clear the way. It's the Eric Erickson Show. 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
2: Kratom is being linked to the deaths of two college students in Mississippi. Leaders at Ole Miss University confirmed Tuesday that police are probing two deaths that happened Monday, including one following a possible overdose call at a campus dorm. Lafayette County narcotics agents say both investigations turned up packages of retail Kratom, a plant-derived product with opioid-like effects. Anthropic is releasing a new AI model it claims is its safest yet. The company on Tuesday revealed its new Opus 5.5, which it says is a faster, cheaper version of its flagship Claude AI model. A Nashville judge has granted Dolly Parton's estate a temporary restraining order against the lead singer's nephew. Ryan Seaver was fired from his position as head of security last week, and a lawsuit filed Tuesday accuses him of violent threats, intimidation, and attempted extortion.
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5: I gotta say, I am laughing at the meltdown in the media over the Warner Brothers sale to Paramount going through. Absolute meltdown behind the scenes from some people at CNN who are afraid that they may have editorial control exercised over them. 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And I think Barry Weiss does a good job. She's not a conservative, but she's open to hearing the arguments of conservatives. And, I mean, boy, the media is just absolutely furious. Kara Swisher, who's a huge progressive, she was fine when she stuck to technology, but she's just an obnoxious, angry progressive these days, saying she's not going back to CNN. 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It's October 10th, 7 p.m. If you want to come hang out with me, it's going to be a very fun night, October 10th. 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We're going to have a ton of fun. Now, when we come back, we got to pivot again because I'm going all over the map today. We've got a number of contentious races out there. We got now all the AI panic. It turns out, it appears, that Wall Street is now

0: starting to realize that the AI bubble is a bubble. I've been telling you it's a bubble. And also, you know how the dot-com era came from the retail store? The AI bubble is coming for the dot-com bubble. Amazon is deciding that it's going to block Meta's Muse AI agent from shopping for you because you buy subscriptions from a place. What if the AI can find that product cheaper somewhere else without you having to do the subscription? It's starting to just cause disruption within retail online, and I'm glad it is. The AI finally coming for the dot-com bubble. We'll get into that when we come back. 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
9: 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Orlando's news, weather, and traffic starts now.
10: 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Vacation right now for your chance at $1,000. Our top story, Iran's President Masoud Pezeshkian at the United Nations in New York today addressing the General Assembly, speaking one day after President Trump spoke there and warned he might annihilate the Islamic Republic if no deal was reached to end the war. Here's Pezeshkian via a translator referring to Trump.
11: Everything uttered about our country goes against the very essence and charter and the spirit of the United Nations. He must know that the resistance of the Iranian people will only increase in the face of sanctions, increased pressure, increased bullying. We will never bow our head or bend at the knee.
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13: I'm Channel 9 Eyewitness News meteorologist David Heckard. Coming up, we're watching more rain and storm chances for the afternoon and evening hours,
7: and an update on a pattern shift to close out the work week.
10: I'm Laurel Lee, 88 degrees, partly cloudy right now in Orlando. Continuing our team coverage, a gunman at large after a reported shooting in the Orange County Courthouse parking garage.
12: Orange County Sheriff's Office confirms they're actively looking for a suspect who shot at somebody inside of the Orange County Courthouse parking garage. They say it happened around 11:30 this morning. A woman claims she was shot at by somebody she knew. She was not injured. Witnesses we spoke to on the scene say they heard several gunshots and a woman screaming for help coming from the parking garage. We have been on scene since noon and have seen authorities deploy a drone. The sheriff's office helicopter has also been circling the area. We have also seen multiple canine units search the parking garage. Orlando police is also on scene. Reporting at the Orange County Courthouse, I'm Amy Diaz.
10: Sheriff Dennis Lima speaking with WDBO's Scott Inez about Amendment 3, which would raise the homestead tax exemption for a primary residence if the majority vote yes this November.
14: Lima has called the amendment, quote, the biggest threat to the sheriff's office. Lima says they asked to put an exercise together that is 20% for all services. He says that 20% is $4 million of their current budget, which would primarily affect staff.
15: And it would really put not only sheriff's office and police departments, but fire services, dispatch, all public safety components in a critical or below critical staffing level.
14: Jessica Battisti, WDBO News.
10: Remember to tap the WDBO Pays Your Bills button in the WDBO app right now and enter the word vacation. 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Right now for your chance of $1,000. 1203 here at WDBO.
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0: Scattered showers and thunderstorms for the afternoon hours today. High temperatures back in the upper 80s. Rain and storms wind down later on tonight. Overnight lows in the mid-70s. Much lower coverage of rain and storms for your Thursday. Highs again in the upper 80s. And cooler, drier weather looking likely for Friday and the upcoming weekend. From Channel 9, Eyewitness News, I'm meteorologist David Heckard.
9: 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Triple Team Traffic.
1: They've cleared up that wreck, I-4 westbound at the 408. Still seeing a little bit of delays as you make your way toward downtown. I-4 eastbound also bunches up between Parr and Lee. And we have that crash on Washington Street westbound right before Tampa Avenue. They still have all lanes blocked. From the WDBO Traffic Center, I'm Paul Cross.
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2: My people, I hope you're doing well. The phone number, 877-973-7425. If you want to be on the program, I sure am happy to have you. Don't forget to text Eric, E-R-I-C-K, to 33777 so you get the live stream and the show notes and the podcast and the four things to know in the afternoon and everything else you need to stay on top of the world. My job is to keep you as informed as I possibly can. Charlie and I, we occasionally trade notes on the show. You've been talking about this too much. Maybe you should talk about this. You've been getting into this little verbal tick. You need to get out of it. And one of the things that he came to the conclusion, and what I had kind of made a little note of, is I have spent a lot of time on data centers. And my rule of thumb is kind of when I get tired of a topic, you guys are probably tired of a topic, and I might be more tired of the topic than you guys because I talk about it more. And so I've tried not to spend a lot of time on it, but I do want to spend a little bit of time on a story today about AI in general, because Meta's new AI agent, Muse, is actually a huge hit with people. It is the number one downloaded app in the Apple App Store right now. For the Wall Street Journal, by the way, one of the other things Charlie says, I've been reading articles too much instead of summarizing, and he's right. But this one, I gotta just point this out to you. That Muse becomes more useful as the person using it gives the AI agent more access to their life, including emails, text messages, and calendars. Many people are nervous about handing the passwords over for those accounts, both in general and especially to Meta. Another related problem is security. In its launch announcement, Meta emphasized that Muse was built with security in mind and said each agent runs on its own secure dedicated computer. Muse is also as good as the web, only as good as the websites it has access to. And on Sunday night, Amazon made it a worse product. The online shopping behemoth blocked Muse from accessing its site and purchasing items for its users. In doing so, Amazon said it wasn't made aware in advance that Muse would be accessing its store, and it didn't authorize such action. We think it's fairly straightforward that third-party applications that offer to make purchases on behalf of consumers from other businesses should operate openly and respect service provider decisions about whether or not to participate. In addition to selling goods, Amazon shopping site has a large advertising business, and it won't want to cede any ground to Meta in that space. If agents do more shopping for users in the future, that means fewer humans to show ads to. Apple is supposedly coming out with a home device like Amazon has the Echo, your Alexa device. We upgraded to the Amazon, I forget what it's called. It's the one with the screen. And I'm going to get rid of it because it shows us ads in our living room. I thought it would be real useful and it would just have it like a standing picture of the weather and what the weather forecast was, maybe the radar, it would have a clock, and it has those things, but then it shifts to ads like, we think you're almost out of toilet paper. Do you want us to order toilet paper? I don't need that in my living room. Alexa, I always thought had a better sense of humor than Apple's dingus. If you say to Alexa, tell me a joke, it'll tell you some funny jokes much better than Apple's dingus does. But Amazon wants to be able to sell you not just products, but advertising. And if Meta goes and buys this stuff for you, it becomes a problem. But it's not only that. Shares of major banks, insurers, and online travel agencies slid on Tuesday as investors fear that tools like Meta Platform's personal AI agent could disrupt businesses that benefit from so-called consumer inertia. The S&P 500 Financials Index shed nearly 2% to close at the lowest level since July, trailing a broader market that was roughly flat. Shares of JPMorgan Chase disrupt businesses that benefit from so-called consumer inertia. The S&P 500 Financials Index shed 2% to close at the lowest level since July, trailing a broader market that was roughly flat. Shares of JPMorgan Chase and Wells Fargo fell more than 3% each, while Morgan

0: Stanley declined 2.9% each. Insurer Allstate fell 5.5%, and brokerage Charles Schwab finished more than 6% lower. Companies that help users book travel accommodations were also hit. Gym chain Planet Fitness was hit. Cell phone carriers like Muse and Instinct improve at price comparison, trip bookings, and dealing with customer service interactions. And now it's more curiosity, but I think 2 years from now, these home agents could have a real impact. Goldman says telecom, insurance, and utilities are the industries to watch if AI agents make it easier and cheaper to switch services. Its basket of consumer inertia stocks at risk could disrupt telecom carriers. How often do you change cell phone companies? How often do you? 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You want me to do it? Meta can also examine your streaming services and say, hey, you haven't been into the Peacock app in 6 months. It's charging you $12 a month. Do you want to get rid of it? It can do it for you. It can cancel your subscription for you and save you money. And so now think about this. The retail, the actual physical retailers of America, when the dot-com industry rose, remember at the time they didn't charge sales taxes. They didn't have to collect sales tax. So not only could you buy stuff cheaper at Amazon, you didn't pay sales tax either. So a lot of mom and pop shops on Main Street, they closed. Walmart came in first. Walmart kind of killed Main Street. And then the dot-com era rose, and Walmart had the money to compete, but Walmart still wasn't as competitive as Amazon, and it hurt Walmart sales, and it wiped out a lot of small stores. And now here come the AI chatbots that can tell you, hey, I can find your Metamucil cheaper than what Amazon has it. Do you want me to get it for you? Hey, I know you're getting this toilet paper from Amazon, but this week it's on sale at Walmart, and I can order it for Walmart, and I can get it cheaper and cancel the sale from Amazon. Do you want me to do it? And suddenly the AI chatbots are working for the consumer in ways that we thought Amazon was working for, slower prices. You know, the problem with all of it is what it did to Main Street retail. I personally like to go to an actual bookstore. There's a Barnes & Noble near my house. I like to go to Barnes & Noble. I want to lay hands on the books, particularly the cookbooks. I want to browse through and see how many recipes actually interest me. My son wants to go look at the Legos in the store. My daughter wants to go look at the books and the art supplies. She doesn't want to order them online. There's an art store. Those of you who are artists are probably familiar with Blick. There are two Blick stores in Atlanta. Blick is like the place you want to go if you're an artist to buy paint and supplies. My kid doesn't want to order online. She wants to go to Blick and actually lay physical eyes on the paint and the color in the store and the canvases and the brushes. She wants to go physically look at them, not order them online. There was, in our town, there was a home store called Robinson Home for a while. And you could go into Robinson Home and you could physically hold the knife in your hand or the cutting board in your hand, and you could look at the cookbooks. You could check out the glassware. We bought a panini press from them. We got an immersion blender from them. I got a Vitamix blender from them. I got some knives from them. Got a beautiful cutting board from them. They closed. They couldn't compete with the online stuff. They didn't have enough retail traffic coming in to buy the high-end home stuff. People buying stuff online, you get it cheaper online. And I've been sad ever since that store closed, just in large part, because I like to go in the store and actually physically look at stuff. I didn't always buy stuff, but I could physically browse. And if I wanted to buy it, I could buy it from there and have it that day and not wait even 24 hours from Amazon. And it was nice to lay hands on stuff. Up in Atlanta now, there's a great cooking store called Cook's Warehouse. It's phenomenal. You can find anything in there. And it's right near my office. It's 5 minutes from my office. We used to have a lot of Williams Sonomas and Sur La Tablets in Atlanta. They're all gone now. There's one Williams Sonoma left. But when I buy cooking stuff, I want to go in and physically look at the stuff. I don't want to order it online because you know what I hate? I hate sending stuff back. The amount of things in my house that have piled up because I don't want to have to go to the UPS store. I don't want to put it back in a box. I don't want to find a new label. I want to print a new label. I just rather say, you know what? Fine. I'll keep it or I'll give it to Goodwill. I thought I was alone in this. I've got several friends of mine who have said, you know, we're in the same boat. We would just rather, you know what, say, you know what, we'll keep it. We'll keep it. We don't want to have to deal with the hassle of turning stuff. And men, I think this are like this more than women. The women will return the stuff the men want. The chatbots are now making it easier to do all of this stuff. At the same time, this is from the Financial Times. Using AI chatbots to address financial questions could risk large losses, with models from a range of providers giving wrong answers most of the time. The most popular AI models from ChatGPT, Claude, Copilot, Grok, and Gemini provided wrong answers to financial queries 57% of the time on average. When asked more complex questions, such as those which involve more than one calculation, the AI models missed mistakes in 88% of cases on average. Some models gave wrong answers 99% of the time to harder questions. The research used more than 100 different money-related questions through the free and paid-for AI models from providers including ChatGPT, Gemini, Claude, and Copilot. Questions were repeated up to 5 times, with more than 10,000 questions collected, put to 18 different AI models. Their answers contained calculation errors, omitted upcoming tax changes, or hallucinated rules. In the worst example, relying on AI answers to tax questions could lead to serious financial losses. One error on pension tax rules by Claude Haiku 4.5, one of its free models released last year, risked the pension saver facing 17,500 pounds of charges. In another case, when asked about student loans, Claude invented a rule and said a graduate could stop repayments if they were moving abroad. There's a model for who gets it right and who gets it worse. The best model was Claude Opus 5, the reasoning model. It's a paid-for model by Claude, and it only got the answers right about 60% of the time. Claude Opus 5 got it 60% of the time precisely. Claude Fable got it right about 50% of the time. ChatGPT 5.6 Sol, their newest model, got it right about 50% of the time, slightly less than 50% of the time, frankly. And all the others got it worse and worse. Claude Haiku 4.5, which is a freebie model, it only got it right less than 20% of the time, the financial questions. Think about that. You're paying for an AI model, and it's giving you the right financial answer only 60% of the time at best. But you know what? If it can order my toilet paper for me and keep it coming and find me the best deal, I'm okay with that. And I don't have to deal with the people. And now the companies that screwed the local retail, they themselves are having to deal with technology coming for them. And I'm okay with that. I'm okay with the AI chatbots giving me the best deal. I'm okay with the AI chatbots going through my accounts and saying, you know what, you're paying for this subscription. You never use it. Can I cancel it for you? And the AI is able to cancel it for you. That's real usefulness. That is real usefulness. It's not coming to destroy the world. It's coming to help me take back my finances. And I'm okay with that. And notice that Amazon is not. And Amazon is already banning Meta's Muse from making purchases for you on Amazon because it's afraid to destroy the relationship. I got to tell you. So I'm an Apple guy. I've got the new Apple iPhone. It came out on Friday. I've got the new Apple Siri agent on my phone. And it can tell me what's upcoming. It can tell me what emails I've missed. It can review my search. It can do all the stuff that Muse can do on my phone. And by the way, the Apple one does it all from your phone and not in the cloud. So it's super private. And I am appreciating the fact that I can now ask my phone, what's my driver's license number? And it'll find it for me in a picture that I've taken. And I can say, how many emails do I really need to reply to today? And it'll give me a summation of the 4 emails that actually have to be replied to today. I'm finding that full. If you can go through my subscriptions and say, hey, you're paying for this and you never use it, that's going to save me money, and I'm okay with it. It's interesting which companies are not okay with it.
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2: Fat Bear Week continues today in the Alaska wilderness. The polls will open at 8 a.m. Alaska time for the next 4 matchups in the bracket-style competition between the Battling Bruins at Katmai National Park. Fat Bear Week held at this time each year in Alaska's Brooks River, where the hefty bears load up on salmon ahead of the long winter. Florida Republican candidate for Governor Byron Donalds is scaling back references for President Trump on his campaign website. The changes come as Trump's approval ratings have fallen to new lows. President Trump wants the Ukraine-Russia war to end. He met with Ukrainian President Volodymyr Zelensky at the United Nations General Assembly yesterday. The president has blamed the ongoing war for the rise in diesel costs.
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10: My daughter in college is in a business communications class, and her professor gave all of them an assignment that they had to record a 7 to 8 minute audio podcast on product marketing. They essentially had to identify a segment of consumer products and talk about it for 7 minutes in an interesting way that distinguished things. And my daughter decided to talk about how she is increasingly buying brands that are very online targeted to her generation, and they're not in stores, and how these products are innovating so much more. But as they begin to sell, because they have such a small marketplace, the ones with the big markets, they adapt very quickly and try to take the market share back from the small players. And that was her podcast. So she's like, how do I do this, Dad? I was like, well, you can come over to the house and sit behind my microphone and do it in the home studio. And I showed her how to start it with music and how to fade music back in at the end and edit stuff out. And she said that the kids in her class today, as they're listening to all of these, they're crying foul that it is not fair that my kids' audio is better with the music intro and outro and everything else. I was like, you do kind of have cheat code there, kid. You kind of do. So now she's going to go try to humble herself by looking at the grade she got on a test the other day. Which, by the way, that reminds me, I am going to be out on Friday. My daughter turned 21 last month, and we postponed the trip out west because we were hoping her mom would be well enough to go with us, and she's doing fine, but she's not sure she's up for a trip like that. So I'm going to be gone on Friday. My kid turns 21, and she says she wants to go shoot machine guns and roll dice at a craps table. I was like, let's go. So we're taking her brother and her, and I will be out on Friday. I'll be back on Monday. Going to leave right after the show tomorrow and take them out there. It'll be a fun father-children outing, and probably go to the Grand Canyon. Maybe, perhaps, we'll see. Okay, I got to tell you about Perfectly Snug. The mattress topper is phenomenal. I got to tell you, I may tonight try the new bed without it at first, but I don't think I'm going to be able to, because the Perfectly Snug mattress topper has an air conditioner function, and the new bed has many wonderful things, but it is not an air conditioner for your bed. 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And I just, listen, they always want me to talk about the cool air, but I like the heat function even more than the cool function. It feels so good on my back and my hamstrings and all at night after I've been to the gym doing deadlifts. 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And the mattress topper, it's the heat just penetrates all over your body, and I love it. 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
8: 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Orlando's news, weather, and traffic starts now.
11: Good afternoon. 2:30 here at WDBO. Our top story, Iranian President Masoud Pezeshkian speaking through a translator, rebuking what he described as President Trump's bullying and threats during his address to the United Nations General Assembly.
12: Iranian President Masoud Pezeshkian argued that international law is backsliding into bullying and conflict as he delivered a rebuke of President Trump's threat to annihilate his country.
13: We must not build a world in which military power replaces legitimacy, terrorism replaces politics and negotiations, and war replaces dialogue and diplomacy.
12: The United States' lone representative in the Assembly Hall walked out as Pezeshkian accused the United States and Israel of violating international law by targeting civilian infrastructure in Iran. Peter Haralambos, ABC News, New York.
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0: Lizzie Radabali reports.
1: Weinstein was convicted in June 2025 on criminal sex act charges for the 2006 assault of a former production assistant, Miriam Haley. In a victim statement, Haley said the assault caused devastating effects on her life and security. Weinstein also addressed the courtroom, denying the allegations while also apologizing to anyone he may have hurt with his actions. Judge Curtis Farber said the sentence will be followed by 5 years of supervised release and he must register as a sex offender. Weinstein, who has been dealing with health issues, is being held at the prison ward in Bellevue Hospital. In New York, I'm Lizzie Radabali.
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3: Scattered showers and thunderstorms for the afternoon hours today. High temperatures back in the upper 80s. Rain and storms wind down later on tonight. Overnight lows in the mid-70s. Much lower coverage of rain and storms for your Thursday. Highs again in the upper 80s. And cooler, drier weather looking likely for Friday and the upcoming weekend. From Channel 9 Eyewitness News, I'm meteorologist David Heckard.
2: 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Triple Team Traffic.
4: They've cleared up that wreck, I-4 westbound at the 408. Still seeing a little bit of delays as you make your way toward downtown. I-4 eastbound also bunches up between Parr and Lee. And we have that crash on Washington Street westbound right before Tampa Avenue. They still have all lanes blocked. From the WDBO Traffic Center, I'm Paul Cross.
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5: Hello. Delighted to have you with me. It's Eric Erickson here. The phone number, 877-973-7425. I got bad economy. I feel like I'm the harbinger of bad news these days, announcer of bad news. The 10-year treasury yield has hit a fresh 19-year high. The economy still appears to be overheated. The Wall Street is responding negatively to the news, in large part because they believe the Fed might raise interest rates now in October. Having just raised rates, the market's very unhappy. McDonald's CEO announces that he thinks inflation's going to stay high and that they're going to see fewer people visiting. They're investing more money to try to make the stores better. Rand Paul was on CNBC this morning. He had a lot of stuff to say, and I appreciate Rand Paul's candor on this stuff so much. Listen to him.
6: You've been talking about this, Senator.
7: A while, and at home I usually say, whose fault is it, Republicans or Democrats? And the answer is yes. Both parties are guilty of it. They want to spend money on different things. They usually compromise to raise spending on everything. The Republicans tend to be more for the warfare budget. The Democrats more for the welfare budget. So warfare and welfare. All

0: always go up, and that's been the compromise over the last 40 years or more. I think the compromise could be in reverse. We could both say that the priorities that we have for government all need to be reduced, and that the most important thing to make us strong again and to defend our country and to defend the dollar is actually to reduce spending on all fronts.
1: And the likelihood of that in either party?
0: It's going to happen eventually, either by choice or by election or by, a crisis. I hope it doesn't come at a crisis. You know, I don't think a lot of people predicted 2008, 2009, you know, the crisis that happened then. There were a few who, you know, saw the housing bubble coming and saw the bundling of securities that really weren't AAA securities. Some are saying that that's true now about what's going on with AI. Others are saying AI, you can't even imagine the utopia we're going to have. And then others are saying maybe we've gone too far with it. But the market always knows best and ultimately will correct itself.
2: Ultimately, we'll correct yourself. That's part of the problem, though. People are worried about. This is one more from Rand Paul in his CNBC interview, Joe Kernan.
1: I'd like to be a professional tennis player, but the idea that we're going to, or professional golfer, even more far-fetched, but the idea that looking at what people are running on in the midterm, Senator, it's government expansion. They're all talking about. Nobody's talking about spending less. They're talking about raising taxes, spending what we already spend, raising taxes to spend even more on everything, every giveaway program you can think about.
0: Right, but there is no world where you get something for nothing. There is no world where money grows on trees. So there are repercussions. You know, on the one side you have socialism and socialists, but on the other side you have people saying, "Here's free money. Here's $5,000," when we're running a $2 trillion deficit. So neither one of them are valid. Neither one of them can happen. And really, there is a punishment. And I think one thing that people don't connect and is lost in the news cycle, everybody's talking about affordability, but nobody's talking about what causes inflation. Most of affordability is prices, general prices rising from the money supply increasing. And so you connect the two, the money supply increases to pay for the debt. So debt causes inflation, debt causes the affordability problem. Now you add in tariffs, which don't help. Then you add in the war, which specifically raises gas and fertilizer and diesel. But all of this together is a triple whammy. But the one thing we could control all of them. We could eliminate the tariffs, that helps with prices. We could stop the war, that helps with prices. And we could balance our budget. But you really don't ever hear most of the media saying, well, what causes affordability? What is it? You know, and nobody brings up that inflation is caused by government, that it's caused by deficit spending.
2: That's exactly it. I've used this analogy before, and it comes from a friend of mine who's far smarter about these things than I will ever be. He's made lots and lots of money helping extremely wealthy people make even more money. Imagine two buckets. There's the government bucket and the private sector bucket, and you've got a dollar. If the government is guaranteeing you 5 or 6% interest, guaranteeing zero risk, you're going to throw your dollar in the government bucket. If the private sector is only offering you maybe a 6 to 10% return, but you could also lose it all, why not go with the government offering you 5 or 6%? You're guaranteed. And as the yield goes up, the yield is what the government must pay you in interest for you to invest in the government. And when people don't think the government is worth it, the yield goes up as an incentive, and it's guaranteed. The full faith and credit of the United States backs it. More and more people put their money in the government. Well, as the government grows, because we fund the government in excess of taxes, we fund it by selling bonds, that's less money in the private sector, and the private sector can't grow. And it becomes this sick cycle of the government now grows more than the private sector, so more and more money keeps going in the government sector, and the private sector keeps shrinking and shrinking and shrinking and shrinking because all the investment is going into a guaranteed rate of return from the government. The only way to get out of the cycle is for the government to stop spending money. You got to balance the budget. You got to cut spending. You got to reduce the national debt, because the interest on the national debt starts to cost more than any line item in the federal government's budget. And the result is that we get stagnant growth, stagflation, they call it. You have inflation and stagnant growth. Prices keep going up, but you can't get ahead. and the private sector can't grow. The government needs a healthy private sector, and the government of the United States right now is strangling the private sector on a bipartisan basis. It is not Donald Trump. It is Donald Trump and all the Republicans and Hakeem Jeffries and Chuck Schumer and all the Democrats, all of it together. Blame them all. You're not being intellectually honest if you pick one side. The problem is that the Democrats, they don't want to cut spending. They just want to raise taxes. Well, you can't raise taxes so much that rich people don't say, you know what, I'm done. I'm moving somewhere else. There are other countries they can move to. You go down to Milei's Argentina. They can go to Latvia, Lithuania, Estonia, the Baltic Republic, some of those free market in the world. The rich people pack up and leaves the rest of us behind holding their burden. This is what states are finding out. Oregon and Washington State, now California, raising taxes on the wealthy. The wealthy are packing up and leaving. And guess what? The revenue projections that they had, they're not coming in now. They're not getting the revenue they thought they were going to get because the rich people packed up and moved. People told them that was going to happen, and they didn't want to believe it. They didn't want to listen to it. The government, on a bipartisan basis, is going to have to cut spending. Here's real problem here. The federal budget is something like $7 to $8 trillion. You confiscate all the money of all the wealthy people on planet Earth who are American citizens, you can take the money from, and you get maybe $13 billion or $13 trillion. So you could wipe out, you could fund an entire year of the government with a little bit left over if you took 100% of the wealth of the wealthiest Americans, of all the billionaires. But then you would have no more billionaires to invest in the private sector. And the government appetite would continue on. And now you've got no more billionaires to raise money from. So now you just have poorer people you got to raise money from. That means you got to cut. What do you cut? There are hard things to cut, and there are easy things to cut, and there are easy things to cut that are hard to cut. The hard things to cut are defense. We got to have a military. The easy things to cut, waste, fraud, and abuse, which doesn't get you as much money as some of you think. The easy thing to cut that's hard to cut is Social Security and Medicare. Reforming those entitlements, they're the biggest drain on the budget right now. You reform Medicare and you reform Social Security, and it makes balancing the budget easier. It reduces the national debt more quickly. But there are constituents who vote, senior citizens. They're the most likely to vote, and they'll be mad if you cut their Social Security. So what do you cut? You can't cut interest on the debt. The reckoning is coming. Rand Paul is right on this. The reckoning is coming. It's a bipartisan thing. And you know and I know the solution in Washington is going to be to raise taxes. It's not going to be to cut. But they're going to have to cut. They got to cut something. At this point, they have to cut something. What they cut is going to be interesting. The Democrats don't want to cut entitlements. The Democrats want to cut. They want to gut defense. And you can't really do that. I mean, one of the chief roles of the government is to protect us. We need a military. And the Democrats just seem to think that, well, we can get through all of this sort of stuff without actually being attacked in any way, shape, or form by people. No, China is hungry. It's just kind of wild to me that we are in a situation right now where we can all see the light at the end of the tunnel is a fast approaching train. It's not actually light at the end of the tunnel. And we're about to get smacked by this fast approaching train because no one in Washington, D.C. has the will to do what must be done to save the country. I've told you guys before, I'll tell you again, Mitch McConnell came to my conference a couple of years ago, The Gathering in Atlanta. He sat on stage with me and I asked him about the fiscal crisis. And he said, unfortunately, we were going to have to go off the cliff together. He was very practical about it. He said, we have to go off the cliff together or at least get right up to the edge of the cliff. Because Republicans and Democrats will not come together to fix the problem. Because if Republicans fix it now, the Democrats will make political hay out of it because it'll involve onerous cuts. If the Democrats fix it now, it'll cause onerous cuts and they'll raise taxes too. And the Republicans will blame them. So we're going to have to get right up to the edge, if not go off the edge, for the Republicans and Democrats to come together on a bipartisan basis so that neither side can blame the other side. And he says it's not going to be fun. It's not going to be pretty. But we're going to have to go off the cliff. Unfortunately, I think he's right. I don't wish it on anybody. I don't wish on us what's coming. But Rand Paul is right. No one in Washington, D.C. has the resolve or the will to fix it. And because they have neither the resolve nor the will to fix it, we're going to go off the cliff. And unfortunately, we're going to have cascading negative economic effects are going to cause the atrophying of the private sector, because the government itself is going to drive up more and more the cost of doing business. The government more and more is going to consume the money from the private sector. The government more and more is going to just wipe out the private sector. And your kids are going to be hurt by it. You might be hurt by it. Your kids, for certain, are going to be hurt by it. And it's unfortunate. It's sad. I don't like it. I don't wish it on any of us. It's so foreseeable. It's so regrettable. And it's coming. The light at the end of the tunnel is a fast approaching train of economic ruin for this country if neither side is willing to figure out how to solve the problem. And the biggest, easiest way to solve the problem is entitlements. But to solve entitlements, you got to confront the voters who vote the most. And those are the senior citizens. 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
4: There are several openings on Colorado's football roster because of internal discipline. Head coach Deion Sanders says he dismissed players for detrimental conduct after this past weekend's blowout loss at Northwestern. Another beluga whale that's been transferred from a Canadian marine park to Chicago's Shedd Aquarium is dead. A 26-year-old female beluga named Osiris died Monday. It was the third beluga brought in from the now-closed Marineland Park in Ontario to die at the Chicago Aquarium. A fourth beluga sent to Spain has also been lost. A hacking group claiming that it breached the FBI and stole data on a large number of employees. The group, known as Shiny Hunters, made the claim Tuesday, saying the attack was in response to a recent FBI announcement about the group's methods. The FBI says it's aware of the claims and is investigating.
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5: Well, the White House has come out and said that these reports out that the president intends to ban diesel exports are wrong. They're just asking for voluntary assistance from the oil and gas industry to prioritize domestic sales, which is kind of a hard thing to do. So we will see how this works out. Their media, by the way, says they're standing by the reports that based on information from multiple sources in the White House, the president does intend to enact a diesel export ban. Chris Wright, the Secretary of Energy, has come out and said that they're looking at asking for voluntary support, but not a mandate. We're going to find out soon enough who is right on this, as the Republicans are starting to panic, and some Republicans in Congress have told the president to just do it. And their gamble is that it will bring diesel prices down rapidly enough for the midterms, even if there is a later price shock, because prices elsewhere go up. This is all a short-term fix. This is not really governance. This is about winning the election, unfortunately. By the way, before I get out of here today, my buddy Ben Sasse, former senator, I've got to find a time to go over to Texas and see him. He had a liver surgery the other day. They removed part of his liver. They had mutated tumors in his liver that were more aggressive than originally thought. But he has lived far longer than expected and still has a life to live and is going to be bombarded by chemo now. But this treatment, this medicine that he has been on, pancreatic cancer is just such an abysmal cancer without a lot of hope for survival. It's taken out Tim Keller and others and was expected to have taken out Ben by now. And Ben right now is looking like he's going to hang on past Christmas and essentially has told everyone, all the doctors, to use his body as research to find cures for other people. And they're working, but in the process, they found ways to extend his life. And he's still with his wife and kids and buying time. We chatted the other day about me finding time to come out there to see him. And he's got a sense of humor about him. And that's great. Keep Ben Sasse in your prayers. This is a man who is using his death as a ministry to people while alive. And we need more people willing to do that, to not take the easy way out, but to live the hard life for everybody to see and to still find joy in living. That's the way to do it. So just kudos to Ben Sasse with his successful surgery and chemo ahead. I have in my bedroom right now an Eden Pure Thunderstorm running. We got these new mattresses into the house, and they kind of give off a chemical smell. You got to air them out, and so the room kind of smells chemically. And so I got my Eden Pure Thunderstorm fired up and running, and I know it's going to wipe out the odor. 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
11: Good afternoon. 3 o'clock here with WDBO. Our top story, Iran's president at the United Nations today accusing the U.S. of terrorism. Yesterday, President Trump gave his address defending the war and threatening to annihilate Iran. Here's ABC's Karen Travers.
12: The president, though, yesterday with that very ominous threat issued to Iran during his remarks at the U.N. General Assembly, saying he has a decision to make a deal or annihilate, as he put it, Iran. We've heard threats like this from the president before, at least 8 times in our tally. He has issued a threat of major escalation, only to walk away from it by saying that there had been progress toward a deal.
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14: I'm Channel 9 Eyewitness News meteorologist David Heckard. Coming up, we're watching more rain and storm chances for the afternoon and evening hours, and an update on a pattern shift to close out the work week.
11: I'm Laurel Lee, 87 degrees, raining around Orlando right now. Continuing our team coverage, Republican senators are pushing for federal legislation preventing transgender athletes from participating in women's sports. Speaking at an event alongside activists on Capitol Hill, Alabama Senator Katie Brick criticizing Democrats for their position on the issue.
15: Today we went to the Senate Judiciary Committee and not one Democrat came to ask a question. Here we have an issue where we have biological men, biological boys competing in women's sports, competing in youth sports, and they're unwilling to say a thing.
11: Many Democrats have opposed the bill, arguing that these policies should be set by sports leagues and local officials, not by politicians in Washington. Disney has moved away from its public feud with state politicians, now hosting a private high-dollar fundraiser for Florida Attorney General James Uthmeyer.
16: The political committee Friends of James Uthmeyer has invited donors to a special family weekend at Walt Disney World with a requested contribution of $25,000 per person or business. Uthmeyer formerly served as the chief of staff during Governor Ron DeSantis' feud with Disney after it publicly criticized the Parent Rights in Education Bill, or Don't Say Gay Bill, in 2022. Then Disney CEO Bob Chapek condemned the bill and announced Disney would pause political donations in Florida. Disney has since donated to both Democrats and Republicans. Jessica Battisti, WDBO News.
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14: Scattered showers and thunderstorms for the afternoon hours today. High temperatures back in the upper 80s. Rain and storms wind down later on tonight. Overnight lows in the mid-70s. Much lower coverage of rain and storms for your Thursday. Highs again in the upper 80s. And cooler, drier weather looking likely for Friday and the upcoming weekend. From Channel 9 Eyewitness News, I'm meteorologist David Heckard.
4: 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Triple Team Traffic.
18: Got some scattered rain, and that is going to cause some slowdowns across our roadways. And, of course, into downtown right now looks really busy. I-4 westbound starting at about Parr, eastbound starting at Cayley. Both head on to the 408 eastbound. More delays, I-4 westbound starting at Sand Lake down to 535. We've got a crash on 434 that has all eastbound lanes closed between Palm Springs Drive and Range Line Drive. From the WDBO Traffic Center, I'm Paul Cross.
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19: 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And so is the countdown. T-minus 41 days until Election Day.
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21: All right, thank you, Scott Shannon. Thanks to all of you for being with us. Write down our toll-free telephone number. You want to be a part of the program, it's 800-941-SEAN if you want to join us. I guess the joke of the day is that former New Jersey Governor Chris Christie saying that he is now considering a third presidential run in 2028 as the Republican Party faces a bleak midterm. I'm so sick of Chris Christie, you know, being used by, you know, ABC and Georgie Stephanopoulos, you know, as the voice of a conservative or a Republican, because he's neither. I mean, I'm so frustrated at the idea. Go run. It's going to be a joke. You're not going to get 2% of the vote. He was asked about it. So am I looking into it? Yeah, I'm looking into it. Anybody that comes up here, meaning he was in New Hampshire at the time. And he says, anyone who comes up here and has ever run for president and not won and told you they're not thinking about it again is lying. He said this at the Granite State Summit on Responsible Gaming. Per footage shared by WMUR9 Adam Sexton. And he said that once you go through the process of convincing yourself that you can be president and the next step that you should be president, that does not leave your brain. So the way I look at it is this. If I'm going to go back home to my wife and say, I know you may not believe this, but the third time is the charm. And like I have a better real theory. You're not, Chris, you're wasting your time. And whoever gives you money, whatever, you're a waste of time. I'm getting a little bit frustrated, and I shouldn't be frustrated because I have a bit of a moral quandary dilemma. And that is when I read off the DSA's agenda, which we have covered at length, eliminate the Senate and your ability to choose the president and pack in the courts and amnesty for illegals, abolishing borders, abolishing ICE, ending all deportations, defunding the Department of War. Then, of course, no cash bail and the Green New Deal and abolishing police and prisons and, you know, guaranteed government daycare, guaranteed government date night babysitters, government guaranteed jobs and government guaranteed salaries and government guaranteed healthy food. And government guaranteed $212 trillion, you know, and then I run the risk. And then people say, Hannity, you're repeating yourself. Well, there's a method to my madness. But then I get one group of people that tells me, Hannity, what are you doing? We already heard that. I'm okay. Fair enough. But the purpose, the method to my madness is that you are able to recall this in the next 41 days so you can tell your friends and your neighbors and your coworkers and your family and anybody you run into what's at stake in this election. Okay. Then if I talk about an economic miracle that is unfolding before our eyes, which is we have the new census income data and Hispanic and African-American poverty is at an all-time low. I know nobody else in the corrupt and abusively biased legacy media mob will tell you this. Or that incomes for the lowest 25% of Americans rose to the highest level ever. Or that I point out that median income rose to the highest level ever, $87,600. All reversals from Biden, or that the Atlanta Fed is predicting growth for the third quarter at 5.1%, more than double what Biden averaged. Okay, I know they're numbers. I know they don't translate for some people, but I'm just telling you things are changing and changing dramatically. If I point out a truth that between Biden and his years and Obama and his years, you know, the price of a barrel of oil closed over $100 a barrel for over 1,000 days. Okay, that's information nobody else is giving you. And that under Trump, both terms, nearly 6 years, only 67 days to give you perspective. Yeah, I know we had to prevent the Iranians from getting a nuclear weapon. We had to. We didn't have a choice. Or if I, you know, spend the time, I've stopped on TV because I have the ability on TV to visually put on this screen all the president's accomplishments. Not a single illegal released into the country in 16 months. Last year alone, negative net migration into this country the first time in over half a century, you know, or the over 10,000 people, narco-terrorist ties that have been prevented from entering the country, or the 10,000 gang members arrested because Trump cracking down on Biden-Harris Mayorkas illegals, or the fentanyl act that the president put in place, or designating Latin American cartels as terrorist groups, Tren de Aragua, MS-13, or the lowest murder rate in American history in 2025, down another 23% this year, violent crime down as well, double digits, rapes down 18.6%, again, on top of last year's records, and getting 10 of the 10 most wanted. Biden got 4 in 4 years. These are all massive accomplishments. Eliminating DEI in our military. Declaring, you know, a board of peace and helping peace in Cambodia against Thailand and Kosovo and Serbia, Rwanda, Pakistan and India, Ethiopia and Egypt, Armenia, Azerbaijan, Israel and Hamas. Nobody thought that was possible. You know, saying that there are two sexes, male and female. I know you wouldn't think the government that would matter, but in this day and age, it does. The president banning federal funding and sponsorship promotion of chemical surgical mutilation of minors. That's a pretty big deal to me. The president protecting women's sports, you know, pretty big deal to me. The MAHA movement, pretty big deal to me. Largest deregulation ever. Largest tax cuts in American history. You know, I don't think America's overtaxed. I mean, undertaxed. I think we're overtaxed. Offering every American $5,000 as a benefit, you know, for all the income that is now being generated because of tariffs by this country that the president put in place because we were treated unfairly by all these foreign countries. And, you know, again, the largest tax cuts in history. No tax tips, overtime, Social Security. Manufacturing, we're bringing semiconductor manufacturing into America. Those facilities are being built now. Same with pharmaceuticals, same with automobiles. And this is my dilemma, is that, you know, I do it, I bring it up, I tell you information that I know you're not going to get from the legacy media mob, and then people get mad. And then people say, you're not bringing it up enough. I mean, I, for crying out loud, I just feel at times I can't win. All I know is I want to win in 41 days and create a sense of urgency and provide information. If we have anything in this country, it's an information crisis. You know, the president, you know, yesterday, and I thought it was one of his finest speeches, which is why we spent an hour of this program playing it, you know, calling out, you know, going after persecution that's happening worldwide and calling it out in front of the entire world, you know, saying, no, we don't recognize the ICC. We never will. The International Criminal Court. You know, calling out communist Cuba. I loved that they walked out of his speech. Loved it. You know, declaring there's no human right to illegal immigration. Lecturing all of Western Europe for their unfettered illegal immigration and no assimilation. That's how you get 100 Sharia courts in Great Britain in no-go zones in France and other Western European countries. You know, the president definitively saying no to any global tax. That means no more Paris Accords. China and India, they're developing nations, but America pay, you know, the massive amount of money that they wanted. You know, the president cut the UN budget 15%, 4,000 bureaucratic jobs, you know, zero illegal aliens admitted in the last 16 months. Come on. These are real accomplishments. You know, yes, it is. The rest of the world would not ever take a stand against Iran. They'll never have a nuclear weapon because of Donald J. Trump. Doesn't get any credit for that either. Doesn't get credit for the largest tax cuts. Doesn't get credit for really securing the border and closing the border. Doesn't get credit for exposing Iran as weak and desperate and pathetic. You know, and, you know, for the Donro Doctrine. Look at Venezuela. Look at Cuba's about to fall. He walked out of his speech and it was great, as I said. You know, look, nobody paid attention to Greenland. You know, the greatest geopolitical coup in our lifetime. You know, guaranteeing in perpetuity American military bases while simultaneously keeping out our top geopolitical foes, China and Russia. I mean, it's unbelievable. You know, it's amazing success. And saying we're not going to unilaterally disarm to China. China's never going to stop artificial intelligence. If you believe that, you're insane. You really do. Prime Minister Netanyahu, you have all the bluster and talk of the likes of, you know, Zoran, Marxist, Kami, Mamdani, that he wants to arrest Prime Minister Netanyahu. No, Prime Minister Netanyahu, you know, along with this idiot, you know, president of Iran speaking like a fool. We're the victims of terrorism. No, you're the number one state sponsor of terror, you jackass. And you got your ass handed to you with Midnight Hammer and Operation Epic Fury. No other person in the world had the courage to do what he did. Donald Trump. Now we don't have to worry. Worried about the Strait of Hormuz? Imagine being worried about it in perpetuity because we didn't deal with them when we could. Because that's the choice that the president made. Here's Prime Minister Netanyahu blasting Mamdani for inciting violence against Jewish New Yorkers. Listen.
0: Shame on you, Mr. Mamdani. Shame on you for supporting the Hamas terrorist monsters who butchered our people. Shame on you for inciting riots against New York Jews. I'm coming to the UN. I'm going to tell the truth about our heroic soldiers, and I'm going to tell the truth about you.
21: Good. And he's doing so. Anyway, and guess what? Kami Mamdani's not going to be able to arrest Prime Minister Netanyahu. You know, more bluster like his free buses. It was interesting to see former ABC News correspondent Terry Moran said, oh, yeah, the higher-ups in ABC shut down his efforts to be a real reporter and report on Biden's failing health. I love how fake Jake Tapper over at Fake News CNN is, you know, trying to use me and right on, brother. Amen, brother. No amen to you because you're a phony. And we're going to point this out later in the program today. But Moran saying that in 23, early 24, we were reporting on this in 2019. No offense, Terry. I'm glad you got there, but you got there too little too late. He said it was pretty clear that Biden was fading rather quickly. It was obvious in 2019. And I got excoriated for pointing out the obvious. You know, he said this in a Daily Beast podcast. I traveled with him to Japan in the spring, eyeballed him there. And I thought, okay, he's still functioning, but man, he's frail. He looked like he'd been blown away in a stiff wind. I tried to do the story of Biden's health before anybody else did in the network because I'd seen it. Okay, I saw it in 2019. You know, cry me a river. These people, they just frustrate me. And the thing that will frustrate me the most, to be honest, and the one thing that I think we all have in common, if you're listening to this show, is we've got to understand we are in an island unto ourselves, unfortunately. I'm just concluding this. Same with if you watch Hannity, and I'm grateful. I'm very grateful. You know, about to celebrate my 30th full year completed at Fox and begin my 31st and hopefully many more thereafter. And on this radio show in syndication, 25 years, been on radio since I started in 1987 on radio. And I'm grateful, but I'm just frustrated that there's so much misinformation out there. There's so little. There's such an institutional bias. It is abusively biased. It is corrupt. It is fake news, you know, on the highest order. And the country now going into an election ill-informed. And it's, you know, low information voters, what Rush was referring to, not people that listen to Rush's show. It's the people that don't listen to it, didn't listen to his show, that don't watch Fox or listen to talk radio. Then you got these idiots. Any idiot can have their own talk show with a microphone, whether they're white nationalist, anti-Semite, whatever. I'm sick of those people, too. Sick of all of them. But I'm just telling you what the stakes are. And ultimately, I've got to deputize every one of you to help inform a population that is purposely being lied to and information being withheld from them. All right, if you're into health, wellness, fitness, nutrition, longevity, you're going to love my buddy Peter Harris and Grainberry Cereal. 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
11: Taylor Swift dropping a deluxe version of her latest album Friday after announcing new single Patient Zero yesterday. Swift revealed the song as part of the Life of a Showgirl, the encore. Four new songs will be included in the expanded edition. Lionel Richie is in the hospital after a heart procedure. Richie had reportedly been receiving treatment for an irregular heartbeat. This is the musician's third hospitalization in 3 months. Melania Trump says she will open up and answer private questions in a new docuseries set to be released. She told Fox and Friends this morning that the upcoming docuseries will be very different from her documentary, the Brett Ratner-directed Melania. She said it's set to come out this year, likely in November.
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18: Got some scattered rain, and that is going to cause some slowdowns across our roadways. And, of course, into downtown right now looks really busy. I-4 westbound starting at about Parr, eastbound starting at Cayley. Both head on to the 408 eastbound. More delays, I-4 westbound starting at Sand Lake down to 535. We've got a crash on 434 that has all eastbound lanes closed between Palm Springs Drive and Range Line Drive. From the WDBO Traffic Center, I'm Paul Cross.
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0: I'm thinking about this during the break, and I think a lot of this is, I wonder how many of you have forgotten. Have you forgotten 9% inflation? Now it's 3% under Trump. Have you forgotten the vaccine forced mandates? Take the shot. You're not going to get COVID and you're not going to infect other people. The failed Afghanistan withdrawal, the Russian invasion of Ukraine, the minor incursion, as Biden referred to it. Have you forgotten all the drug deaths, all the open borders, 12 plus million people, over 200 countries, known terrorists, murderers, rapists, child molesters, other violent criminals, cartel and gang members? Have you forgotten the moderate choice in 2020 that the current Democratic Party has shifted so far to the left of that failure? I mean, what else? What is it going to take to wake some people up? I don't know if I have the answer. I know the media is helping the Democrats.
1: 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Orlando's news, weather, and traffic starts now.
2: Good afternoon. It's 3:30 here at WDBO. Our top story, Iran's president at the United Nations today accusing the U.S. of terrorism. Yesterday, President Trump gave his address to ending the war and threatening to annihilate Iran. Here's ABC's Karen Travers at the White House with the latest on negotiations.
3: The president said it was a three-hour meeting yesterday with his senior negotiating team, Special Envoy Steve Witkoff, his son-in-law Jared Kushner. The president called it a very good meeting, said it was a productive meeting. He turned to Steve Witkoff to have him weigh in on this, and Witkoff said that he was feeling very good right now, but there were no specific details from the White House about where things might go from here.
1: This is
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5: I'm Channel 9 Eyewitness News meteorologist David Heckard. Coming up, we're watching more rain and storm chances for the afternoon and evening hours, and an update on a pattern shift to close out the work week.
2: I'm Laurel Lee. 84 degrees, light rain around Orlando right now. Continuing our team coverage, Seminole County Sheriff Dennis Lima spoke with WDBO's Scott Inez this morning about the ban on license plate readers and whether or not he sees them returning with new legal guardrails.
6: Lima said prior to the ban, the Sheriff's Department was working with the Florida Sheriff's Association to draft new laws for the cameras, including criminal penalties for misuse.
7: We were hopeful to get that to the legislature prior to really the abolishment of all of the cameras, but when the people speak, it's important for elected leaders like myself to listen to them, and I think that very unlikely to see a shift in that philosophy anytime in the near future.
6: Jessica Battisti, WDBO News.
2: The husband of a Virginia real estate agent has been charged in her death. Fox's Tanya J. Powers has more.
8: Roger Bradford is charged with shooting his wife, real estate agent Lisa Bradford, to death on Tuesday. Loudoun County, Virginia Sheriff Mike Chapman says a relative called them and said Roger Bradford had just killed his wife. And a short time later, her body was found inside a home in Aldi, which is about 40

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3: Scattered showers and thunderstorms for the afternoon hours today. High temperatures back in the upper 80s. Rain and storms wind down later on tonight. Overnight lows in the mid-70s. Much lower coverage of rain and storms for your Thursday. Highs again in the upper 80s. And cooler, drier weather looking likely for Friday and the upcoming weekend. From Channel 9, Eyewitness News, I'm meteorologist David Heckard.
2: 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Triple Team Traffic.
4: Got a crash 434 that has all eastbound lanes closed between Palm Springs Drive and Rangeline Road. Also a crash I-4 westbound in the express lanes right before 436 with a left lane blocked. 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
5: All right, 25 now till the top of the hour, 800-941. Sean, if you want to be a part of the program, everyone needs a safety and security strategy. You just do. Sometimes the only option is somebody wants to kill you, kill your family. You only have one option, and that's the lethal option, but that's 0.01% of the time, according to the FBI. The latest year we have statistics for, and that's 2022. I mean, so what do you do in those other occasions where you need protection? Well, that's where the non-lethal technology of BYRNA.com comes in. And the beauty is it's legal in all 50 states. You don't need a permit. You don't need a background check. This powerful launcher has deterrence, tear gas, kinetic rounds, pepper spray. You can hit a target 60 feet away, and one shot can incapacitate.

0: 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Look at their videos online, BYRNA.com. Well, you know, look, there's a reason. Pay attention to what the pros do. When you see over 500 government agencies and police departments and private security firms using this technology, that tells you something. And by the way, their technology keeps advancing. Let's say if you got one of their early versions, the SD, for example, well, you can trade it up and you can upgrade now and get the CL or the CLXL. 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It's that simple. It's that easy. It's that real. All right. I just want to go into this a little bit more because I think there's a level of, and I may be wrong on this, and if I'm wrong, please forgive me. But I'm not sure that the message is getting out to enough people. Now, I understand completely that what we talk about on this show and the information we give out on this show and the information we give out on our TV show is not information you're going to get from ABC, NBC, CBS, fake news CNN, MSDNC, or any of these outlets. I understand that. We live with that. That's the reality. Not going to read it in the New York Times, Washington Post, any major newspaper in the country. It is not. And, you know, it was not that long ago. It's less than 2 years when Joe Biden was your president. Which way do I go? Which way do I go? You know, it was embarrassing. I mean, we were lied to about his cognitive state. Lied to about open borders. Borders closed. Borders secure. Borders closed. Borders secure. 12 million that we know of, unvetted, Biden-Harris Mayorkas illegals, you know, from over 200 countries, known terrorists among them, murderers among them, rapists among them, child molesters among them, other violent criminals among them, cartel members among them, gang members among them, drug dealers among them, and now we're trying to get rid of it. It's been a disaster. You know, did you forget the forced vaccine mandates and the big lie? Well, if you get the shot, you're not going to get COVID. That's the Biden years. 4 years. Disaster. You know, if you get the shot, you're not going to infect other people. Another big lie. Three big lies. Lies about Joe is cognitively strong. The borders are closed. The borders secure. Take the shot. You're not going to get COVID. Take the shot. You won't infect others. What about the shutdowns of our economy? 9% inflation rates. Donald Trump's at a third of where Biden was. The disastrous Afghanistan withdrawal, you know, all the troops and military equipment being, you know, put on the border by Russia into Ukraine. Biden says, well, it depends. I don't think they're going to invade it. Well, maybe if they do, it depends if it's a minor incursion. Well, that minor incursion 4 years later, it's a disaster, hopefully coming to an end. I hope so. The president's talking about the possibility of one. These weak talking points. Did the media tell you the truth about COVID? No, they went with the big lie. Did the media tell you in 2019 we were chronicling Joe Biden's cognitive decline? Did they tell you the truth about that? No. Did they talk about weaponization? No, they did not talk about the DOJ being weaponized. As a matter of fact, they helped facilitate the big Russia collusion lie that was in 20, you know, throughout the first term of President Trump. You know, the phony narrative, you know, they ignore 574 riots that killed dozens of Americans, injured thousands of cops, billions in property damage. You know, no, they're mostly peaceful. That's how the media covered that lie. You know, and of course, Kamala Harris famously saying, they're not going to stop. They shouldn't stop. We're not going to stop. Okay, you're going to support them. You know, all of this. You know, they forgot all the drug deaths, the rapes, the assaults, the murders that came with their 12 million unvetted illegals. You know, God only knows how many gotaways, how many terror cells still are in this country that we don't know about, ready to act at a moment's notice and take American lives. Inflation out of control. Did you forget about, you know, Biden? Biden was the moderate choice in 2020. Look at what the Democratic Party has become today. You know, maybe the president's team needs to do a better job, and they've got time. Not a lot, but they've got time. You know, by the way, Dolly Parton's estate accuses a nephew of threatening to destroy the singer's legacy. Why does this always happen? Well, you know, people die, and it often brings the worst out of people. And talk to people that are estate planners. I remember I used to talk to my accountants and lawyers and stuff. You know, when you do a will, it's a pain in the ass. But you got to prepare. I actually have a provision. Everybody should put one in their will. If anyone contests with this will, judge, this is directly for me. If anyone contests it, they're out of the will if they are in it in the first place.
1: Do you really have that?
0: Yep. Yeah. Are you asking me on air or in my ear?
1: That was on air. That's genius. I love that idea.
0: You contest it. That's because it's my decision. That's it. And I'm like, you know, I can't stand. I've seen this happen so often where somebody croaks and it's like, oh man, they're like vultures in for the slaughter. You know, my parents passed away many, many years ago. My dad died 6 months after I started at Fox. I didn't want anything. My parents didn't have anything, to be very blunt. And my mom died shortly thereafter. I don't even know if they had a will. I have no freaking idea. I got one thing. My father left me his Navy knife because I was obsessed with it as a kid. And that's the only thing. I was so happy to get it. That's it. Don't need anything. I've been financially independent since I'm 10. Actually, before that, I had a paper route at 8. I was illegal. I was breaking the law, Ethan, back then. And I put the paper route in my older sister's name.
1: Oh, my gosh.
0: I know. The statute of limitations have passed. Get over it. Well, I'm lying to get a job so I can work. Jeez, it's the worst thing I can do as a kid. I did plenty of bad things as a kid. I was fairly incorrigible. Man, the stuff that I did back then. Sage Steele was grilling me on some of those stories in our podcast. And I said, what the hell, I'll tell her. But this country, you know, look at what he did to this country. Rachel Morin, Lakin Riley, Jocelyn Nungary. You know, I mean, look at what's happened to this radicalized party that I keep trying to warn people about. The media is not going to do it. The media protected Joe's big lies. His lies about COVID and the vaccine, his lies about the border being secure, his lies about his cognitive state, all of it, they did. But it was a disaster. You know, it's like Daryl Worley's song, Have You Forgotten? No, I haven't forgotten. Anyway, I just hope that people understand what's at stake here in 41 days. And, I just don't know. I don't think anybody knows how the outcome of this and that. And, you know, and to be fairly blunt, I never take any election for granted. It's just in my DNA. I don't take it for granted. And I understand that there is some frustration among people. And this goes back to the debate we had the entire week last week. What if your congressman or congresswoman is a weak rhino Republican? And I hate some of these people. Some of these people have no backbone. I can tell you as a host, the number of Republicans that refuse to do my show is unbelievable. It's not like they're heading into hostile territory on fake news CNN or MSDNC or sitting down with that idiot George Stephanopoulos. I mean, it's not the same thing. I mean, I give them a chance to talk and put their perspective on things, or candidates that frankly just are not good communicators. I wonder often why they even want to be in politics. However, there is a standard here. If you're not supporting the Mamdani, DSA, AOC, Squad, Pocahontas, Grandpa Bernie, you know, radicalization, shredding of our Constitution, I know it's a low bar, but I'll take it to stop them from what they would do. As quote, moderate as Joe Biden, they make Joe Biden look conservative for crying out loud. And all of this is on the ballot. I don't know how to create a greater sense of urgency. I'm trying to be a good communicator. That's what I get paid to do. But I get frustrated when, you know, people are, and then I'll take all the crap. As a matter of fact, if you want to critique the show, call and say what you want me to do more of. I'll be glad to do it. But just know I'm in a little bit of a quandary here. And the quandary, moral dilemma, if you will, is if I say it too much, I get accused of repeating myself. And I do it by design so that you can repeat it and put it into your memory bank so it flows off, you know, the tip of your tongue when you communicate to friends, neighbors, coworkers, relatives, you know, strangers that you meet every day, and explain what's at stake here. You know, I have great faith and confidence in this audience and in my TV audience and so on and so forth. I really do. But I don't have faith that the rest of the media is ever going to tell the truth. They were the great protectors of all the Biden lies and Harris lies. They wanted Kamala Harris to win in the worst way. You know, they never told you the truth about, you know, the dirty Hillary Clinton bought and paid for Russian disinformation dossier. They never told you the truth about her bleach pit and her servers. No reasonable prosecutor would prosecute, James Comey told us. They never told you the dirty dossier that was unverifiable and false, that it was used to secure not one but four FISA warrants. They never told you about the weaponization and all that we've learned. You know, we've got a lot on this. We're going to hit it tonight with Jim Jordan in terms of the investigations that are going on. More information, John Solomon, he's one of them. Jim Jordan and his committee, he's another one of them. I mean, it's pretty spectacular. By the way, one issue we found out is a California family with ties to Fang Fang donated hundreds of thousands of dollars to Gavin Newsom and Kamala Harris. That was a Republican. You think that would be a big scandal? Mr. Fang Fang Swalwell. It was interesting when they took him into custody. You'll see what happens. But a 57-page House Judiciary Report. We'll have John Solomon and Jim Jordan on tonight. But anyway, they issued a criminal referral to the DOJ seeking to prosecute the former special counsel Jack Smith for alleged false statements to Congress last December about the collection of toll records and text messages and the content of more than 40 members of Congress. You know, before Lindsey Graham died, he said, I'm going to sue over this. And I said, how much are you going to sue for? He goes, $1 million. I said, did you not learn anything from Trump? It's not $1 million. You got to sue for $1 billion. Jordan's committee, 57-page report. I mean, all of this happened, and it's less than 2 years ago. Have you forgotten? It's like my message today. You know, what they did to Donald Trump. You know, trumped up charges, no pun intended, in that particular case. You know, a false valuation of Mar-a-Lago. Why would you ever allow even a real estate professional in Palm Beach, Florida, to give the real valuation? I know it's insane, but go look up Palm Beach real estate, waterfront real estate, and oceanfront and intercoastal real estate prices. They're millions and millions of dollars, these properties. And he has 22 acres and a resort and a historic property and a club associated with it. Yeah, it's worth a fortune. Not $18 million. I'd find a way. I'd raise the money and buy that thing myself. I'll pay double that. And I'd end up selling it, making a fortune. But they got away with that. Just like they got away with everything else that they did. All the weaponization. The media never covered it. They covered up for Biden. They persecuted Trump. And by the way, when Trump one day is gone, hopefully finishing out his term, the media, they will miss him the most. Mark my words. They won't be able to stop talking about him. They won't. And not for comparison purposes, just because they can't. It's like their drug. They hate Trump so much. They live off that hate. It's ingrained in their DNA. You know, it's nearly three full years since nearly 1,200 innocent Israelis were murdered. They have a very small population, the equivalent of 40,000 dead Americans in a day. Never mind the number of people taken hostage, the kidnappings, the hostage taking, the rape, the torture, the beheadings that took place that day. And as Israel remembers these lost souls on October 7th, 3 years ago, they're still under a threat. People that want to wipe them off the planet and deny their very existence. Thankfully, there are groups like the International Fellowship of Christians and Jews. They're providing all the humanitarian support. Thousands of Israelis, you know, their homes have been wiped out. They're in need of a lot of humanitarian assistance. And the IFCJ is providing food and water and shelter and clothing and medicines. And they have mobile medical clinics for the elderly. And all across our country on October 7th, in solidarity, churches, synagogues, universities, communities, they're standing with Israel by planting Israeli and American flags, a powerful declaration that, no, we stand with you in solidarity against radical Islamists. Anyway, we can all combat hate, anti-Semitism. 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They'll send you a flag for this third anniversary that's coming up. They set up a website. It's joinfof.org. It's joinfof.org. All right, we'll take a break. We've got All Things Simple Man Bill O'Reilly. We'll talk about how corrupt the legacy media mob, how abusively biased and corrupt they are. On the other side, we have Mark Penn, former Clinton advisor and pollster, now with the Harris poll. We'll take a look at what this election's looking like 41 days out. Straight ahead.
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3: A federal judge is ordering the state of Texas to install air conditioning to all prisons. Currently, only about one-third of all state-run facilities have cooling. The judge said in his order on Tuesday that the lack of air conditioning was akin to cruel and unusual punishment. The Trump administration removing over 700,000 people from Obamacare because of alleged fraud. Vice President J.D. Vance and Medicaid Services Chief Dr. Oz made the announcement yesterday at the White House, saying the move would save the federal government over $2 billion. The lawyer for the juror who caused a mistrial in Lindsey Clancy's murder case is blasting a defense request to investigate his client. Attorney Edward Paulzik said Tuesday that questioning his client would undermine protections for jury deliberations. A hearing on the defense request is scheduled for September 29th.
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4: There's a crash with a road closure in Seminole County. 434 eastbound closed between Palm Springs Drive and Ronald Reagan Boulevard. Heavier delays I-4 west from Fairbanks past the 408, slowing down at the Beachline, then past World Drive. Turnpike north and south stop and go from I-4 past the OBT Beachline exit. 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
2: 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Orlando's news, weather, and traffic starts now.
6: Good afternoon. It's 4 o'clock here at WDBO. Our top story, protesters gathering outside the United Nations calling for an end to Iran's current regime. Fox's Eric Sean reports from New York City.
7: During his speech in the General Assembly, the Iranian president harshly slammed President Trump's threats and criticized the U.S. military strikes that have crippled but not defeated Iran. But across the street from the royal body, this large group has gathered, declaring that they support President Trump's policies and they want the regime out. These are protesters from the largest Iranian opposition group, the National Council of Resistance of Iran. They've held 2 days of protest here, thousands trying to get their message out, backing President Trump's tough stance. They say the goal should be topple the theocratic Islamic revolutionaries that have crushed the Iranian people.
6: President Trump says in his address today that he's confident that the U.S. and Iran will eventually agree to a peace deal. Iranian leaders pledge to continue defending their country.
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9: I'm Channel 9 Eyewitness News meteorologist David Heckard. Coming up, tracking our first cold front of the season, how it impacts our weather to close out the work week.
6: I'm Laurel Lee Nayatea. 85 degrees, mostly cloudy right now in Orlando. Continuing our team coverage, the FBI was reportedly hacked by a group that stole information about thousands of FBI employees, past, present, and even future. Fox's David Spunt has a report.
10: Personal information, including home addresses, stolen. Reuters is reporting the digital extortion group called Shiny Hunters announced it had breached FBI systems affecting current and former employees. According to Reuters, their reporter chatted with a member of the hacking group who claimed that the group stole data that included personal information relating to, quote, almost all FBI agents and those even who filed an application with the Bureau. This means recruits and potential future agents. The FBI, meanwhile, keeping the cards close to the vest on this one, only telling Fox News in a statement, quote, the FBI is aware of claims regarding unauthorized activity.
6: The hacker group reportedly said it was not financially motivated and wanted the FBI to rescind an advisory it posted about Shiny Hunters earlier this year. The group claimed that the advisory was filled with misinformation about their methods and motives. A Senate panel is holding a hearing on transgender women participating in women's sports as they get closer to passing the Protect College Sports Act. Here's Chad Pergram.
8: Former pro soccer player Carly Smolik and Kim Jones of the Independent Council on Women's Sport will testify. The debate about men and women's sports spilled into the WNBA this year. It was unclear who could play in that league. Now the hearing comes as the Senate moved closer last night to passing a bill regulating money in college sports. Now the bill sets a ceiling for how much players can earn for their name, image, and likeness. The Senate could pass the bill. That could be the last issue on the floor before the midterms.
6: Advocates for the trans community and many Democrats have argued that those regulations on women's sports should be set by schools and sports leagues, not politicians in Washington. A few days after word of a measles exposure at the Philadelphia airport, ABC's Sherry Preston says St. Louis has announced the likely cases there as well.
11: If you went to the St. Louis Cardinals home game on September 12th and you sat in section 141 of Busch Stadium, you might want to call your doctor. If you partied at the Cat's Meow before the game and patios afterwards, you also might want to call. Somebody in all those places may have exposed you to the measles. Because it's so highly contagious, the Department of Health is urging anyone who may have been exposed, especially those who are immunocompromised, pregnant, or the parent of a child too young to be vaccinated, to give him a call. Sherry Preston, ABC News.
6: A new groom was killed when a helicopter taking him from his wedding crashed into trees, leaving his severely injured new bride forced to lie underneath his corpse for 6 hours waiting to be rescued. Here's Jenny Jaslola reporting.
12: Jency Sam and Dave Fiji, a Delta pilot, had only been married a few hours when their wedding day turned into a nightmare as the chopper taking them from their celebration at the Revere in Dawsonville, Georgia, crashed minutes after takeoff, killing Fiji and the pilot. The bride survived but was trapped in the wreckage under her new husband's corpse for nearly 6 hours. That's according to a lawsuit filed this week accusing the Revere and Prestige helicopters of negligence for failing to call off the flight due to poor weather conditions. Sam is demanding compensation for medical expenses, rehabilitation, and emotional suffering, and wants a jury trial to determine the amount. Gianna Gelosi, Fox News.
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9: Scattered showers and thunderstorms decreasing this evening. Still could see some coastal activity overnight. Temperatures in the mid-70s. For your Thursday, lower coverage of rain and storms anticipated with high temperatures in the upper 80s. And a great Friday in store with a minimal rain chance, sunshine, and high temperatures in the mid-80s. From Channel 9 Eyewitness News, I'm meteorologist David Heckard.
2: 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Triple Team Traffic.
6: There's a crash with a road closure in Seminole County. 434 eastbound closed between Palm Springs Drive and Ronald Reagan Boulevard. Heavier delays I-4 west from Fairbanks past the 408, slowing down at the Beachline, then past World Drive. Turnpike north and south stop and go from I-4 past the OBT Beachline exit. 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From the WDBO Traffic Center, I'm Dory Don.

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0: 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He has his brand new book out, Confronting America, What Has to Change. And Mr. O'Reilly, sir, fake news CNN was talking about both of us and Glenn Beck last night.
1: Yeah, I saw a replay of it. It's hard for me to watch Jake Tapper.
0: No, I've got a specific question. So before you give me your full analysis, and I will give you the floor, I promise. Okay. So back in 2009, Obama attempted to exclude Fox News from interviews with the administration, et cetera, et cetera. So, you know, they played clips of yours truly. Of me saying the administration doesn't want to hear what we have to say. They want to silence us. They want to shut us up. And they want us to get in line. They don't want people asking them the tough questions. Mr. O'Reilly, I think fake Jake, and I call him fake Jake Tapper on fake news CNN for a reason, is he claims that he is a journalist. He's not a journalist, Bill. He's a liberal talk show host who pretends to be a journalist. And I've got a montage to play just for you to prove that your friend Sean Hannity is dead on accurate. Here's fake Jake.
2: This is evidence of willingness to commit collusion. President Trump and others are trying to say that the FBI is corrupt and they had this Steele dossier, which they say has been discredited, which is not entirely true. There's obviously a big move to undermine the Mueller investigation. And we see it all the time with all
3: the witch hunt.
2: This is the president who said there were, quote, very fine people on both sides in a Charlottesville neo-Nazi Klan march. Brian Cole Jr., a 30-year-old white man from the D.C. suburbs, is charged with transporting an explosive device in interstate commerce. Let's go there, because you're talking about the Trump documents. Former President Trump is under an investigation for his own classified documents. There are about 20 in the case of Biden. For Trump, there are more than 300 classified documents at Mar-a-Lago. A big difference here, just on the facts, Trump did not fully comply with the subpoena.
4: Biden embraces his stutter, talking about it, while Trump mocks it, exaggerates it, belittles it. He's sharp physically. I mean, mentally.
2: Yeah.
4: I think the question is physically, right?
0: This goes on too long. We get an idea. The Steele dossier was Hillary Clinton's bought and paid for dirty disinformation dossier that we now know they knew was fake, phony, political, and none of it was true. And it was used for the basis of not one, but four FISA applications to spy on a candidate, Donald Trump, a transition team of Donald Trump's, and the Trump presidency in his first term. Number one, his Charlottesville reference. Go look at the entire statement. Some very bad people, but there were good people, and purposely taken, you know, out of context by these idiots. He talks about, the Mein Kampf. What about Hassan Piker hanging out and campaigning for top Democrats like Abdul El-Sayed? He talks about January 6th, but CNN fake news, there's this famous image of them. A city burning in the background. One of their reporters, you know, behind them, it's in flames. They're mostly peaceful. 540 riots in the summer of 2020. Dozens of dead Americans. We had thousands of injured cops and billions in property damage. But they were described by the media and fake news, CNN and the likes of fake Jake, mostly peaceful. And it's just a lie. And so, Mr. O'Reilly, my question, and I'll hand it off to you, is they are fake news. They're liberal talk show hosts with an opinion and a bias. They're not honest about who they are. You're honest about who you are. I'm honest about who I am. And there is a distinct difference in terms of just being open with, quote, the folks.
1: Well, the defining thing about Jake Tapper is that he pretty much favored Joe Biden. And then writes a book about how Biden was mentally deficient. Okay. So.
0: And for the record, Mr. O'Reilly, you were on this program at the time. I was pointing out Joe's cognitive decline in 2019 before he ever became president. And they denied it. They hid it, just like they hid the border crisis, the most preventable national security disaster in history, and lied and said Borders closed, borders secure. You take the floor.
1: So when Tapper covers for Biden for that long a period of time, and when I say covers, let me define that, he doesn't criticize Biden for not being able to do the job. So he either ignores what Biden's doing or he praises Biden. And then he turns around, he writes a book going, oh, Biden was impaired while I was in the office. And I'm going, that's enough. That's enough. And that's
0: that's enough. Bill O'Reilly can't take it anymore.
1: Yeah, I bet, you know, there are times in your life when you're with someone or analyzing somebody and it's enough. You know, you say, okay, fine. So that's why I didn't see him live last night. But what he said, quote, was you set up the Obama thing because Obama didn't like Fox News. I was kind of the exception there because I got access to him. But he generally thought that he was getting screwed by Fox News, as Trump feels he's getting screwed by most of the media today. It's the same feeling that I'm not shake. So Obama tried to limit our with you guys then access, and I said, oh, it's not right. So Tapper last night says, we can't have this in America if we want to have a free press. Bill O'Reilly was absolutely right then, although he is the opposite take now. That's false. That's fake news. I don't have the opposite take now. I didn't change one iota of my take. I said, and have said for the past 10 days, that the Trump administration is likely to lose this banishment in court, and we'll find out today if it's going to be held up by the federal judge. And perhaps a better strategy would be to not take it into court, but to shun CNN and the others. That means, yeah, you can stand there in the back of the White House press room, but we're not going to call on you because we don't trust.
0: Well, let me give you an example, Bill. I mean, I know you were able to break through, and I think you had two, if not three, interviews with Obama. I had none. Obama would not come anywhere near me. And Obama went directly to my bosses in an attempt to shut me up and offered, you know, to do the channel if they would shut me up. I didn't know about it at the time. I found out about it years later, and that Obama complained, you have one guy that is calling me a terrorist every night, which was not true. But I did say he did hang out with guys with terror ties, the Weather Underground, Bill Ayers and Bernadine Dorn. That was a fact, Bill. I reported the truth.
1: I went further eye to eye, man to man with Obama on a Super Bowl interview, and I said, why are you being soft on the Muslim Brotherhood? These are killers. These are tough guys. I said that right to him. And then
0: what was his answer?
1: Yeah, the answer was, well, they're not all bad, and I'm trying to get through it. It was a political answer. With you, he didn't like your shoes, and he didn't like anything about you.
0: You once tried to defend me half-heartedly. We weren't as close friends then. And you did half-heartedly try to defend me. Well, he's Hannity. He's got his views. He's got a different point of view than you. It's like you were kind of half apologetic for me, which I don't need apologies for. I don't apologize for who I am, Bill O'Reilly.
1: No, but you should know this and remember it. I told Obama in one of our interviews, he was whining about you. And I said, what's the beef? Hannity tells you exactly who he is. Exactly why he's doing what he's doing. He does it every night. I tell him to shut up half the time. I tell Hannity to shut up.
0: By the way, I did live rent-free in Obama's head. Let me play you a fun montage. You may get a kick out of this. Listen.
3: Think about it.
5: That's a hateful thing. Fox News, that's you.
3: If you were watching Sean Hannity consistently.
5: He's a comedy.
3: These guys, they've given me a hard time.
6: With respect to Sean Hannity, I didn't know that he had invited me for a beer.
7: I'll put Mr. Burgess up against Sean Hannity. He'll tear him up.
3: Is Sean Hannity suddenly going to get on the airwaves and say, you know, I was wrong about this Obama guy. He's my man. No. I mean, I think that there's a certain segment of hardcore Sean Hannity fans that probably wouldn't want to go have a beer with me. There's no doubt about that.
0: I would have gladly had a beer. I offered to pay for it, Bill. I'm, you know, sharing the wealth. spreading the wealth around.
1: It's easy to set up straw men. That's what he was doing with you. But just get back to Tapper for a minute. So you, in the beginning of...
0: Bill, I'd really prefer you use the preferred name on this program, Fake Jake. Go ahead.
1: I'm not going to do that. You have a copyright on that. You do it. But you set it up in the beginning that, okay, Tapper is not a journalist. It's not what he does. And that's absolutely true. All right? He's a party apparatchik. He's attached to the Democratic Party, wants the Democratic Party to win and Republicans to lose. And that is a difference. And that's the point I've been making this week. So Tapper, when he goes in for a commentary, he doesn't research like you do and like I do. He doesn't do that. He tells his producers, look, here's what point I want to get across, that O'Reilly was under Obama was tough, and now he's not. He's weaseling out under Trump. And so the producers scurry around, try to back that up. It's not true. What is true is there are two new elements, and I'm glad I'm on the radio with you today before this ruling comes down from the federal judge about whether to banish the three news agencies, so-called. Okay, there are two things that are brand new. The first one is that the Democratic Party owns the corporate media. Now, when you and I were at Fox working there, there were more people sympathetic to the Republicans than Democrats on the roster. That's true, because Fox was created to give balance to traditional conservative Americans who didn't have any access. So that was true. But we weren't in the pocket of a political party.
0: We had plenty of liberal voices on the air. Bob Beckel, our friend Geraldo.
1: But we weren't trying to get them elected, okay? In the sense that if there was this dopey, loopy Republican, I'd go after him and you would go after him, okay?
0: Absolutely. I still do.
1: Yeah, that never happens now on the liberal media. The second thing is the suppression of the news. And this is what the Supreme Court, if it gets there, is going to have to think about. Now, three of the Supreme Court justices, they're not going to think about anything. They're going to say, yes, let them in, yeah, the three liberals. But the other six, the founding fathers wanted an independent news industry, independent. They knew that there were going to be certain people like William Randolph Hearst and these people that were going to use their power in a way that wasn't right. But across the board, the founding fathers who put in the First Amendment protections for us, okay, said, you know, we don't think it's ever going to get politicized to that extent. It has. So now the Democratic Party has 80% of the corporate media rooting for them. And part of that is they suppress the news. So last week, there was very good macroeconomic news in this country. Lowest poverty rate, highest affluence rate. That's a big story, would you say? Wouldn't you say that's a big story?
0: I'd say it's 95% of the media, Bill, to be very blunt. Okay. I think it's higher.
1: Story. That America, you know,
0: I'll tell you what, when we come back, and if you can stay with us for a second, I'd love to hold you over. And I'm just going to point out, yes, I'm a conservative, Bill, but I'm also committed to getting my audience the truth. I'm going to give you a list of all the times I've been right and they've been wrong. And I think on many of these issues, you have been right as well with me, and give people an opportunity to decide where they can get more reliable information. I feel I owe it to my audience to always be truthful. You know, and I think our track record, you know, backs me up that we have been committed to that since very early in my career. Anyway, more with all things self-described simple man Bill O'Reilly's new book, by the way, is out. It's Confronting America, What Has to Change. 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
8: Now, the three big things you need to know, powered by Mark Spain Real Estate. President Trump is reportedly planning to attend this week's Tennessee-Texas football game. Clay Travis's Sport and State reports that the president will be in Knoxville on Saturday for the key SEC clash between the 13th-ranked Volunteers and number one Longhorns. It's the latest of several sporting events the president has attended this year and the first since the FIFA World Cup final. The White House denies a report that it's planning a 90-day diesel export ban. This is Americans' struggle with soaring gas prices amid the Iran war. The Politico report cites five people familiar with the discussion, saying the legal process for the ban on exports is still being worked out. Chinese President Xi Jinping will be statehood soon for the first time in 10 years. President Trump scheduled to meet with Xi at the White House during the visit.
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10: Crash is blocking a right shoulder westbound on the 408 at Crystal Lake Drive. Also a crash 429 southbound at West Road. Stop and go delays I-4 West through downtown past the Beach Line. Heavy 192 to Champions Gate. Turnpike southbound slow past Osceola Parkway. 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I'm Dory Don.
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1: 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Orlando's news, weather, and traffic starts now.
2: 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Our top story, Iran's President Masoud Pezeshkian at the United Nations in New York today, addressing the General Assembly, speaking one day after President Trump spoke there and warned that he might annihilate the Islamic Republic if no deal is reached and the war. Here's the president talking about the Strait of Hormuz.
3: We cannot let some have free access and gain their interest from a waterway while at the same time using that waterway to impose their aggressions upon us.
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5: I'm Channel 9 Eyewitness News meteorologist David Heckard. Coming up, tracking our first cold front of the season, how it impacts our weather to close out the work week.
2: I'm Laurel Lee, 81 degrees, light rain around Orlando right now. Continuing our team coverage, a Republican senator is calling for a probe into the relationship between the president's son, Donald Trump Jr., and a Russian oligarch. ABC News senior political correspondent Rachel Scott reports from Washington.
6: This is a rare break, not just an investigation, but Senator John Curtis is also calling for a subpoena of the president's son after reports that a Russian oligarch with close ties to President Putin paid for a lavish wedding after party for the president's son. Now, the Trump family has said that this was a gift, but Curtis says that a toaster is a wedding gift, not a private wedding lavish after party.
2: The looks-maxing personality known as Clavicular is being charged with rape in Massachusetts.
7: That's according to online court records. 20-year-old Braden Peters faces charges including one count of rape, one count of drugging someone for sexual intercourse, and one count of procuring liquor for someone under 21 years old. Records say the alleged offenses occurred in May of 2025. The Bulwark first reported the charges. A representative for Clavicular, Mitchell Jackson, said the outlet was exaggerating in its report and that Clavicular has not been served with an arrest warrant. I'm Mark Mayfield.
2: There's a new study about Tylenol and pregnancy amid concerns about connections to neurodevelopmental disorders. The study finding that taking Tylenol during pregnancy is not linked to disorders like ADHD or autism. The research comes from a new review in developmental medicine and child neurology. Here's ABC's Hannah Bata.
8: The review comes after President Trump claimed without evidence that Tylenol during pregnancy was dangerous. That suggestion prompting pushback from medical organizations like the American College of Obstetrics and Gynecology, which noted that fever and pain during pregnancies can lead to dangerous complications.
2: WDBO Pays Your Bills is back.

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5: Scattered showers and thunderstorms decreasing this evening. Still could see some coastal activity overnight. Temperatures in the mid-70s. For your Thursday, lower coverage of rain and storms anticipated with high temperatures in the upper 80s. And a great Friday in store with a minimal rain chance, sunshine, and high temperatures in the mid-80s. From Channel 9 Eyewitness News, I'm meteorologist David Heckard.
4: 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Triple Team Traffic.
6: I-4 westbound, a right shoulder crash at Princeton causing slowdowns. I-4 west, you're slow past the turnpike, Sand Lake to 535, then 192 to Champions Gate. A crash blocking a right lane, 1792 northbound, south of Consulate Drive. In Seminole County, 2 right lanes blocked with a crash, 434 eastbound between Palm Springs Drive and Ronald Reagan Boulevard. 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From the WDBO Traffic Center, I'm Dory Don.
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7: 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We continue with All Things Simple Man, Bill O'Reilly. We're talking about the media. So in the course of my career, Bill, and I've told this audience this story, I'm not sure if you've heard it, but when I was in Atlanta as a local radio host from 92 to 96, before I went to Fox when Fox went on the air, about to celebrate my 30th anniversary, as you know, the Olympic Park bombing occurred. And I remember I was on the air and the Atlanta Journal-Constitution reported that Richard Jewell, who ended up being a real true American hero who risked his life for others,

0: he fits the profile of the lone bomber. And they made that conclusion based on the fact that they found out the guy lived with his mother. Maybe he was trying to save money. And I said that on the air at the time. I did not rush to judgment. Little did I know he was listening to that show. He gave me one of his first interviews on Hannity and Combs not long thereafter. And I learned a valuable lesson. Don't rush to judgment. In the course of my career, I don't care if it's Duke lacrosse, I went to Garden City to meet the families and the kids, and I learned that they had exculpatory evidence. Ferguson, Missouri, hands up, don't shoot. And on, we got it right. All these other news outlets got it wrong. So it's not just that I am, yes, I'm open and upfront, Mr. O'Reilly, that I'm a conservative. It's bigger than that. I care about the truth. I care about getting it right. I owe that to my audience to get it right. And, you know, and time after time, we are proven correct. They never apologize. They never correct the record. They never revise and extend their remarks. And that frustrates me when they call themselves journalists.
1: Well, it should, because but there's a motivation for them. They're told what to do by their corporate masters. They're told what to do. And if they don't do it, they're not going to be there. So that's what has happened over the past 10 years, unfortunately. Since Trump entered the arena, the hatred against him grew and grew and grew. And the corporate Disney people and all those people said, we got to get rid of this guy or destroy him and his family. So here's what we're going to do. We'll suppress anything good that it might have done. How much coverage did the Greenland acquisition get? Very little. And that's a big deal for the United States. It was a victory.
0: It was a massive deal. Huge geopolitical, massive win for this country.
1: Did it get? Got no.
0: I gave it time. You gave it time.
1: I gave it time because we're in the same business. We talk to people who aren't haters. That's the difference between my audience and many of the other shows. I don't have anybody. They hate me, but I'm used to that. But they're not haters, whereas you get these other places and they hate Trump so much they can't even think straight, and that literally can't think. But I made a point before the break that a big story like lowest poverty rate ever, highest affluence rate ever under a sitting president, no matter who it is a big story. An important story. Yes, high gas prices, important. Food prices, important. But this is important as well, because this sets up the future. And it was ignored by CNN. They didn't mention it. Neither did MS, neither did Politico. And that's a suppression. So now when the judges have to make a determination whether the press gets special protections, they have to take into account that the American media not only misleads, like our friend Jake Tapper, but they will not cover stories that make Republicans or Trump look good. They won't cover them. So,
0: look, I understand news people if they're truly news people. I was never invited to the White House press office of Obama or Biden. Never had an interview. Frankly, never expected it, Bill. I get it. They don't like me, and I'm not particularly fond of them, and I tell the truth about them that they don't want told. I get it. Like you, I'm hated too.
1: Okay. But now the Supreme Court and the other federal judges face a dilemma. Does the First Amendment protect fraud? Because the news industry is now fraudulent.
0: It's a great question.
1: It's designed to do.
0: You see, I don't know if they're going to go that deep into their thinking. Look, maybe I'll break it down more simply than you, and you're the self-described simple man, and say, you know, does the need for a free press guarantee a seat in the White House of a sitting president? And I would argue probably not, which is why I never got one and am not invited in when Democratic administrations are in place.
1: Well, they can say that they invited your umbrella employer, Fox News, in, and they can pick and choose which individual represents Fox News. That argument is the one they'll make. But
0: that's fair. And to Fox's credit, we have a news division. We have news and we have opinion, just like a newspaper has news and opinion, an editorial page, an op-ed page. The New York Times has it.
1: You and I started the opinion page 30 years ago that so outraged guys like Ted Koppel. Who are these punks? Who are these punks to give their opinion on news shows?
0: You know what that idiot did to me, Ted Koppel? Did I ever tell you that story?
1: Yeah, you told it to me.
0: All right, keep going.
1: I'll
0: give you the last word because I'm going to get to some calls. But, you know, this is an important conversation, I think. I'll give you the final word.
1: In Confronting America What Has to Change, I have a chapter on fake news, okay? And the chapter essentially says the Constitution covers the news industry, Hannity, O'Reilly, everybody else, okay? Can't shut us down, but the news industry has changed. And now what the Supreme Court faces is, does the Constitution protect fraud? That is a very difficult question. And people got to think about that. There's no doubt. Well, there is a doubt.
0: All right. All Things Simple Man, Bill O'Reilly. Don't forget Bill's new book. It just came out. It's Confronting America, What Has to Change. Amazon.com. We're going to put a link, Bill, on Hannity.com and bookstores around the country, sir. Appreciate you. By the way, it sounds like you either have a cold or COVID.
1: Little sniffles.
0: Have you even tested for COVID? COVID still is out there, you know.
1: I know. My doctor tells me all the time.
0: I'm like your shadow doctor. I'm like telling you what to do behind the scenes. All right, Bill O'Reilly. Appreciate it. God bless you.
1: Thanks for having me.
0: 800. You bet. 800-941. Sean is on number if you want to be a part of the program. I want to tell you about a great, great service that all of you need. And I am saying a great service. All right. So I'm going to tell you about a case in Batavia, Illinois. It's 2:40 in the morning. A woman looks out her window. She sees a flashlight and a shadow outside her window. Now, police are called. They find this guy in the backyard. The guy's a registered sex offender. And a military court had convicted him in 2024. He'd taken a sailor's key card, let himself into her room, watched her sleep. He never met the woman in Batavia. Guess what? He only saw her on social media. Then he goes to one of these database brokers and researched her, gets her phone number, home address. And let me translate this. These search sites, these data brokers, they'll sell you a report for about $2. 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
2: 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The Patriots Day Freedom Fest in Kentucky being canceled. The event was set to feature Kid Rock, Dog the Bounty Hunter, and Congressman James Comer. Organizer Eric Dieter says the festival sold only six $1,000 VIP tickets, while general admission was free. Southern California could start seeing impacts from Hurricane Paolo as early as next week. Powerful surf combined with high tides could increase the risk of coastal flooding and erosion. The storm could also pull tropical moisture into the region, though the chance of rain remains low. The Education Department is opening FAFSA forms for the 2027-28 school year earlier than ever before. Previous rollouts faced delays as the Biden administration implemented reforms, leaving schools and students with less time. This year's application includes clearer language, an easier renewal process, and the ability to invite contributors by text.
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4: A couple crashes causing slowdowns. I-4 westbound, one at John Young Parkway blocking a right shoulder, another at the beach line. I-4 east, stop and go from 192 past Apopka Vineland Road, then past the turnpike. Beach line eastbound, a right lane block with a crash before the Dallas Mainline Toll Plaza, and a crash at Apopka Vineland Road at the 417. Mark Spain Real Estate. 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From the WDBO Traffic Center, I'm Dory Don.
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1: 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George, how are you?
2: Hey, Sean, I'm doing great. Hey, I'm always, when I've talked to you a lot about First Amendment rights, and I'm all for that as long as you have equal, the mainstream media has a monopoly on the news, and so they put out fake news or omissions, and they put it on their front page above the fold, and then when something gets, the truth comes out, and it goes back to it goes in the middle of the paper. So you don't have that equal equality. But my question is, the war, during World War II, we had propagandists, Tokyo Rose and Axis Sally. And were they allowed to broadcast through the airwaves without any accountability? Because, Caitlin Collins, if she was around when Winston Churchill gave the "We shall fight on the beaches" speech, Sean, I think we'll be all speaking German right now, because President Trump is a Churchillian president. He gave us hope, and to have somebody in the White House as a correspondent spreading things, propaganda to take away from our victories, is bad for our country. It's bad for our troops. And so, I love freedom of speech, but when you have a monopoly on the news, it's kind of hard to justify that. I would love your program, and I believe having a full-fledged alternative to the news is vitally important. That's why Obama kept on attacking you. But I think we should continue to build that. And, so what are your thoughts on that?
1: Well, I appreciate your kind words. I'm more committed to what I do every day because I see it more clearly. Once you see how abusively biased and corrupt most news outlets are, you can't unsee it, if that makes any sense at all. And I am, I've laid out a small history of when I've gotten it right, they've gotten it wrong. And I'm known to be a conservative commentator, but I'm also, trying to point out here, I owe all of you that listen to this radio program and watch my TV show. And I'm very grateful. I'm, 25 years in syndication. I can't believe it. 30 years. I'm about to finish my 30th full year at Fox. And I'm on course to continue for many, many more years if I can, God willing. And it's been a gift to me. But more importantly, I feel more committed to what I do. And I take what I do seriously. I don't take myself that seriously because I know they're getting it wrong and they're corrupt and abusively biased. And I just feel like there's so much out there that they won't report on that we do need a balance. And, hopefully I'm providing that service. And I actually think it's part of the reason that if I've had any success in my life, my career at all, it's because of that and because people are drawn to sincerity and truthfulness. And I'm not saying I have a monopoly on the truth. I just care about telling you the truth. It matters to me. It matters to get things right. I don't have to be first. I just have to be right. It wasn't that hard to go out and meet the families of these lacrosse kids in the Duke lacrosse case and learn what I learned. They all had the same opportunity to do so. It just took me picking up a phone in the Ferguson, Missouri case and talking to reliable police sources, many of them, that told me the truth about where this case was really going. The same in Baltimore with Freddie Gray. The same I knew from law enforcement sources in Florida. I didn't live in Florida at the time. That told me, no, this is going to be an eyewitness testimony that the ground and pound and the screaming was George Zimmerman and his head being smashed into the cement. Not saying it justifies everything George Zimmerman did. I'm just saying there was a lot of context that told me this was not going to end the way the media was portraying it. Same with the UVA case. And the Richard Jewell case taught me so much so early in my career that I've taken that lesson with me the whole time. But I'm grateful to all of you. And I don't forget that for a minute. And I hope my gratitude comes across how I really feel in my heart. George, I do appreciate you, man. You make this happen.
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0: 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Orlando's news, weather, and traffic starts now.
12: 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Our top story: at a meeting on the sidelines of United Nations General Assembly in New York today, President Trump's Board of Peace unveiling a plan to rebuild Gaza. They say it would cost nearly $2.5 billion. Members of the board, including Jared Kushner, Steve Witkoff, and Tony Blair, talking about the plan. Here's Kushner.
13: We want to have a Gaza Strip that could thrive and reach its full potential. In order for that to happen, it must be fully demilitarized. In that regard, meaning that Hamas has agreed to give up the weapons, but we need to implement that.
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14: I'm Channel 9 Eyewitness News meteorologist David Heckard. Coming up, tracking our first cold front of the season, how it impacts our weather to close out the work week.
12: I'm Laurel Lee. 82 degrees, mostly cloudy right now in Orlando. Continuing our team coverage, Disney has moved away from its public feud with state politicians, now hosting a private high-dollar fundraiser for Florida Attorney General James Othmeyer.
15: The political committee Friends of James Othmeyer has invited donors to a special family weekend at Walt Disney World with a requested contribution of $25,000 per person or business. Othmeyer formerly served as the chief of staff during Governor Ron DeSantis' feud with Disney after it publicly criticized the Parent Rights in Education Bill, or Don't Say Gay Bill, in 2022. Then Disney CEO Bob Chapek condemned the bill and announced Disney would pause political donations in Florida. Disney has since donated to both Democrats and Republicans. Jessica Battisti, WDBO News.
12: Investigators looking into the possibility that a drug called Kratom is connected to the deaths of two students at the University of Mississippi. Kratom is a psychoactive plant which acts as a sedative in high doses. Here's ABC's Andrew Dimbert with more on Kratom.
9: Federally speaking, Kratom is legal under the United States. It's not a controlled substance. But when it comes to states, it varies state to state. 31 states and Washington, D.C. have some sort of regulation in place. Some states have banned it outright, but Kratom itself is not federally controlled. It's not an FDA-approved substance. And again, those rules on how and where to sell Kratom, if it's even allowed, vary state to state.
12: Remember to tap the WDBO Pays Your Bills button in the WDBO app right now and enter the word PLAY, P-L-A-Y. 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
14: Scattered showers and thunderstorms decreasing this evening. Still could see some coastal activity overnight. Temperatures in the mid-70s. For your Thursday, lower coverage of rain and storms anticipated with high temperatures in the upper 80s. And a great Friday in store with a minimal rain chance, sunshine, and high temperatures in the mid-80s. From Channel 9 Eyewitness News, I'm meteorologist David Heckard.
0: 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Triple Team Traffic.
20: I-4 West, slow through downtown. A couple crashes, I-4 West, one at John Young, one at the Beach Line, both blocking the right shoulder. Then your slow 192 to Champions Gate, eastbound delays from Osceola Parkway past Sand Lake Road. Turnpike southbound, slowdowns past the 417. A crash on the Beach Line eastbound before the Dallas Mainline Toll Plaza blocking the right shoulder. 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From the WDBO Traffic Center, I'm Dory Don.
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21: No.
22: Like all the different highlights. They talked about the Iran war and how some Republicans are breaking with the president because in their races, they're saying things like, yes, we need to end this war as soon as possible, right. Win it. and then get the gas prices down. That's just talking on the campaign trail. That's not breaking with the president. I mean,
2: we've been saying that on this show for a while.
22: Right.
2: Like, hey, man, that's a detrimental, man.
22: And outside of that, they just don't cover it.
2: No.
22: And think about how many times legacy media was on the Greenland story.
2: Mm-hmm.
22: Trump, out of nowhere, talking about seizing Greenland.
2: Yes.
22: Imperialism. Oh, my gosh. So they get the deal done with Denmark, which is a huge win for us. They won't talk about it.
2: No.
22: It's, I mean, we shouldn't be surprised, but I guess when you actually see it, you're like, really? They're not going to talk about it. Here was Trump yesterday.
16: This agreement made with the Kingdom of Denmark, incredible, beautiful country, and the Greenland people itself, gives the United States permanent control over security and all other needs on that territory. We will immediately begin the process of developing a large military presence in the appropriate locations.
22: Yeah. And I'm, you know, it's one of those things where the president has done things that you don't agree with.
2: Mm-hmm.
22: It happens. There's no president that's going to do everything you agree with. But if you even try to report things fairly, you would have to cover that story, wouldn't you?
21: Well, yeah, because, dude, this is a big deal. I know that whatever coverage I have seen is trying to downplay it a little bit. But when you look at the full text, you're talking about, like, so the previous agreement that was struck in the 1950s mm-hmm. basically says, hey, as long as NATO is around, the U.S. has some access to Greenland. But if NATO just dissolves, then we're back to the drawing board. This is actually sort of side-skirting or skirting around NATO by saying, yes, this is like a permanent agreement now. And that includes if Greenland does get independence, well, that would still be part of the deal. And, dude, I mean, there's part of this stuff. The U.S. has veto power on any non-NATO nation that wants to do anything. So China, Russia, mm-hmm. India, if they want to go in and they want to do something, invest in a city or something, the United States has veto power on that.
22: Yes.
21: And
22: well, and Denmark agrees.
21: Yeah.
22: They, of course, they're not going to play this either.
23: Mr. President, you have been very clear. You don't want adversaries to come too close. I fully agree.
22: What?
23: And with this deal, they are not. We are making sure that they will not be allowed to get any control or significant influence in Greenland.
22: There you go.
2: Well, they'll start to notice him once he changed the name to Trumpland.
22: Oh, yeah.
2: Because that's coming.
22: Yeah. Well, yeah. No, don't do it.
2: Yeah.
22: Don't do it.
21: Well, dude, also one of the proposed military sites that they're going to build out is on like the northern tip of Greenland, which is not only good for security just in general, but you also know what's under the ocean there? A crap ton of oil.
2: Yeah. A crap ton, right.
21: That we would yes. have the right to access.
2: Uh-huh.
22: Yes. Man, oh, man. Okay, so more on that later. As far as some of these races go, I know a lot of people talk about the Senate races, especially in Texas and Michigan. This thing with Abdul El-Sayed bringing Kamala Harris out there to help with the black vote. Dude, don't you get the feeling he had no say in this?
21: I think so, yeah.
2: Were his internals saying that? The polling? I mean,
22: I have no idea.
2: Everybody else is like, no, we're good. Yeah. You don't have to come here.
22: If you've seen the video, you know what we're talking about.
2: Oh, my God.
22: He looked
2: in vintage
22: pain.
2: Yeah.
22: Like the pain on his face.
2: Vintage Kamala.
22: As she is talking about a number of different things, especially when she starts talking about DEI.
2: Yeah.
22: He is glazed over. He's not looking at her. Yeah. He's not looking at the crowd. He's staring off into nothing. Not that I could blame him, but
24: here's another fact. The attack on DEI is an attack on maternal care. An attack on DEI to recognize diversity, equity, and inclusion is an attack by definition on maternal care.
22: How?
24: Including the need to protect black women in connection with their pregnancy, childbirth, and postpartum care.
22: Dude, she has not improved
21: at all. No.
2: And that's one of the more clear messages that was sent from her.
22: Because
2: there's a lot of them. Oh. They are so muddy and mucky that you listen to them and go, I have no idea. It's so vintage, Kamala.
21: I do like, though, and this is a crutch that she and some other politicians, but notably she does, when she's playing for time, she says DEI a couple of times there. And then she's trying to think where she's going with it. So then she just untangles the acronym and says diversity, equity, and inclusion.
2: Right, exactly. Yeah, you're right.
22: It is a stall tactic. There's no doubt about it.
21: I don't understand why they bring her in, though, because Donald Trump won Michigan.
22: I know.
21: In 2024. Like, people in Michigan didn't turn out for her.
22: But it's this thought, she's going to help with blacks. And maybe especially black women.
2: Yeah. How?
21: More?
2: Like that? With that? Whatever that was?
22: Yes. Well, yeah, that one woman that was there in the audience, or part of the panel, whatever you want to call it, talking about birthing people. Okay. And Abdul, who is Muslim, is sitting there, his head's about to explode. Birthing people?
2: Yeah, she did.
22: The hell are we talking about here?
1: And that's what the people of Michigan need from you, from our leaders. That's what black women and black birthing people need in order to move themselves forward, their families forward, their communities forward, the state forward, and this country forward.
21: Dude, that does actually just sound like, you know, 1850s slave trader talk, right? Like, it's a black birthing person.
22: Yes.
21: Just dehumanize them all. It's crazy.
22: Yeah.
2: Well, it's women who think they're men, I guess.
22: If we want to go on the lady crazy train.
2: Yes.
22: Let's take a stop over at The View.
21: Oh, my gosh.
2: Oh, God, I heard this. Oh, my gosh.
21: So
2: what is going on, man?
21: So the cows on The View, they were talking about the big Patrick Clancy interview from 60 Minutes, and Sarah Haynes was bothered by one little detail here.
22: This is something.
4: What bothers me is he talks about forgiving her, which I love, but he focuses on that and never jumps to what so many people struggle with. How did the marital love end so quickly when you admit openly your wife got sick? She got sick. It doesn't
22: stop right there. Hold on. This is what bothers so many people, or they're left to wonder.
21: Yeah.
22: How did the marital love end so quickly?
21: Right. Well, she's locked up in the loony bin and she murdered his three kids.
22: Yeah. That might be a deal breaker for some people.
2: How long are you supposed to carry a torch over someone who killed your kids?
22: No kidding.
2: I mean, seriously, what's the recommended there? 6 months, a year, what?
22: Holy cow.
2: God, that's dumbest,
22: the one thing.
2: One of the dumbest things.
22: You don't understand that. Okay, go ahead.
4: How did the marital love end so quickly when you admit openly your wife got sick? She got sick. It doesn't mean you can be with him, and it doesn't mean it doesn't remind you of the worst day of your life. But I would hope, in sickness and in health, he said everyone was worried about her. They were tragically, their arms were around her as she was going down the drain. I would hope that my husband wouldn't sit there and just move right along.
22: Whoa.
21: And her husband's like, uh-oh.
2: Wait a minute.
22: Okay. Is there ever a place where, say, this was a dude that lost his mind and killed his kids? And some guy's like, I just don't understand how the marital love could end so quick for her.
21: No.
22: What?
21: In fact, it's the opposite. If there's like a heinous murderer, he's getting love letters from crazy women.
22: Yeah, other crazy women. Yeah,
21: while
22: yeah,
21: he's
22: yeah,
21: locked up. And
22: right.
21: All of us are like,
22: save him.
21: Right. All of us are like, what is wrong with these people?
22: Exactly. It's
2: the argument itself is just so ridiculous.
22: Well, and I saw people making this argument, and I agree with it. That, you know, she's pretty secular, as far as I can tell from that show, right?
21: Mm-hmm.
22: This isn't one that's like, you uphold your vows no matter what type of person.
2: No.
22: So you can see where it's like a, what, Chris Martin and Gwyneth Paltrow, and they're consciously uncoupling some nonsense, and she's like, I totally survive. I understand people grow apart. But in this, I just don't understand how the love could end so quickly.
2: After she killed the kids, yeah.
22: Right.
2: How long is he supposed to hang around?
22: That may be the most bananas take of the week.
2: Oh, well, yeah.
22: Can you think of one?
2: Well, that and Kamala, the whole thing with Kamala, too. But
22: I don't know. That's the winner for me.
2: So far, yeah, it's early yet, though. It's only midway through.
22: Yeah. Oh, did you hear the story about the Palestinian Rachel Dolezal?
2: Yes. Yes,
22: I did. Dude, we got to dive into that.
2: This is...
22: Yeah, more again, lunacy.
2: More bananas, yes.
22: Oh, yeah. There's plenty of it out there.
2: Oh, my God.
22: Oh, yeah. So banana cream pie on the menu today.
2: Oh, yeah, lots of it.
22: And the five stories we're watching straight ahead.

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15: 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Triple Team Traffic.
5: I-4 West, slowdowns through downtown, a crash at John Young Parkway and at the Beach Line, both blocking a right shoulder. Then slowdowns 192 to Champions Gate, eastbound delays from 192 past Apopka Vineland Road. Turnpike southbound, slowdowns from the 417 past Osceola Parkway. A right shoulder crash on the Beach Line eastbound before the Dallas Mainline Toll Plaza. 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
16: A new Publix store is opening in Apopka. It's going in at the Shops at East Shore and is part of Publix's ongoing expansion here in Florida. The store is set to open on September 24th. A woman is accused of exploiting an elderly Brevard County woman whom she cared for. Police say Patricia Brown was hired through a Craigslist ad to assist the 93-year-old woman. They say she cashed thousands of dollars in unauthorized checks from the victim's account. Senators are taking a look at the rise of flock cameras across the country. Republican Senator Josh Hawley led a Judiciary Committee hearing on Capitol Hill today. He raised concerns about Americans losing privacy as flock camera use expands.
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17: And Jewish.
18: Yes.
19: Wow. This is a lot of confusion going on. She is now being called the Palestinian Rachel Dolezal.
17: Yes. Mm-hmm.
19: You saw this story too, David.
17: I did.
19: Listed in materials for a 2024 West Philly teach-in on scholasticide?
17: Yeah, scholasticide.
19: In Gaza. And saying, yes, she is a black Palestinian American. She's not.
17: No.
19: But then she admitted she hid her pro-Palestinian activism from her family in order to keep living the lie.
17: Because they're Israeli.
19: Right.
18: Wow.
19: I'm confused. So she wanted to keep up and be cool with the family, yet live this other life as the black Palestinian American. By the way, you saw her picture.
17: Yeah.
19: Is she fooling anyone that she's black?
17: No, but I think that's where maybe I guess you can look at it sideways and say, well, she threw in the Tunisia thing so that she could somehow claim mixed race, black ancestry.
19: Okay.
17: It's very bizarre. But apparently a couple of left-wing organizations confronted her the other day because they were like, hey, we just got information. You're a Jew. And they didn't like that at all.
19: Oh, gosh. Which for those people is like the biggest enemy you can have.
17: I know.
19: And you're one of them.
17: Yeah.
19: Man.
17: What did she say? It was like, I never intended to lie like this. It was just like a series of misstatements that I rolled with until they became full-on lies.
19: Well, I suppose that now that she can admit, so she's not trying to say, well, I, again, identify as black Palestinian American from the Tunisian diaspora. She's not doing that kind
17: of
19: nonsense?
17: She's not doing
19: Because that was one of the famous ones from Dolezal. It was, I think right. this was Robin's favorite clip of them all.
0: Is this Dolezal?
19: Yeah. Okay. I think it was Savannah Guthrie saying, I think the problem is you're not black. Yeah. I don't know if she actually said it in those words. It was something like that.
13: Why say that you are, in fact, a member of the African-American community? I think that's the disconnect people still have.
19: Right.
18: Well, I don't identify as African-American. I identify as black, so I am part of the Pan-African diaspora. And I definitely feel like in America, even though race is a social construct, and we've acknowledged this in academia and in science, there still is a line drawn in the sand. There still are sides. Politically, there's a black side and a white side, and I stand unapologetically on the black side. I stand with my own internal sense of self and my own values. I stand with my sons. I stand with my sister. And I also stand there really with the greater cause of challenging the myth of white supremacy.
0: Okay.
19: There you go.
0: That doesn't get better with age either. That just gets worse.
17: It's also that's like the ultimate expression of white supremacy. Hey, look, I know how to be black better than you.
19: No kidding. So you're not buying that race is a social construct?
0: No, I'm not. Yeah. But I will say the construct thing was out years before we used it all the time.
19: Yeah. Well, I think you could also say you could probably make an argument that race being a social construct is more accurate than gender being a social construct.
0: Actually, it is when you think about it. Yes,
17: I do agree with that because, like, around the world, America is somewhat unique in that we define race in terms of skin color.
19: Mm-hmm.
17: But there are a lot of cultures around the world where the race is not necessarily about the color of your skin; it's about what your like basically tribal ancestry is.
19: And in her mind, for Rachel, she's black.
17: Yeah.
19: And then for Hannah, well, she's black Palestinian American, again, with a Tunisian heritage.
0: If both of them would have had surgery to become men, this would have been plausible. You could just pass it off, yeah.
19: Then it'd be okay.
0: Yeah, you'd be fine.
19: Yes.
0: Yeah.
19: And they need to be protected.
0: Right, exactly.
19: These people need to be outed.
0: Absolutely.
19: Okay. And speaking of race in the United States.
0: It's upside down.
19: The race hustlers are going to, they're going to hustle. Hakeem Jeffries on Nolan Wells. You got to hear this one and What's Your Story? Coming right up.

0: 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Orlando's news, weather, and traffic starts now.
1: I'm Laurel Lee. Our top story: at a meeting on the sidelines of the United Nations General Assembly in New York City today, President Trump's Board of Peace unveiling a plan to rebuild Gaza. They say it would cost nearly $2.5 billion. Members of the board, including Jared Kushner, Steve Witkoff, and Tony Blair, talking about the plan. Here's Kushner.
2: I think there's been great cooperation and there's been much more efficiency to allow the aid to reach the people more directly and to eliminate a lot of the challenges and obstacles that were being put before United Nations.
1: A busy hurricane season in the Pacific Ocean continues with a storm off Mexico briefly becoming one of the strongest on record. Fox's Kristen Goodwin with more.
3: The National Hurricane Center says Hurricane Polo, an extremely dangerous Category 4 storm swirling off Mexico's southwestern coast, has maximum sustained winds of 150 miles per hour after downgrading from a Category 5 storm with wind gusts of 180 miles per hour earlier this week. While it's far south of Mexico's Baja California Peninsula and not expected to make landfall, forecasters note it could bring tropical storm conditions to parts of the coastline and life-threatening flooding and mudslides. The agency also detailing a separate Category 1 hurricane in the eastern Pacific and warning Hawaii could face another round of harsh weather as a tropical depression south of the islands could become a hurricane later this week. Kristen Goodwin, Fox News.
1: The Pacific Ocean seeing a surge of hurricane activity amid unusually strong El Nino conditions that brings warmer waters impacting storm formation. The cost of a Disney Plus subscription is going up. 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
6: Scattered showers and thunderstorms decreasing this evening. Still could see some coastal activity overnight. Temperatures in the mid-70s. For your Thursday, lower coverage of rain and storms anticipated, with high temperatures in the upper 80s. And a great Friday in store with a minimal rain chance, sunshine, and high temperatures in the mid-80s. From Channel 9 Eyewitness News, I'm meteorologist David Heckard.
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7: Got a crash I-4 westbound before Princeton, a crash I-4 westbound at John Young Parkway, another at 528, all of those on the right shoulder. Crash 408 westbound at Crystal Lake Drive on the right shoulder. A crash Kirkman northbound at South Valencia Community College Drive, and a wreck on 434 eastbound before Rangeline. Two right lanes closed there. 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
8: An independent autopsy found that Nolan Wells...
9: Hold on a second. I'm going to stop her.
10: Yeah, no kidding.
9: Because, David, you followed this closer than Scott or I.
11: Yeah.
9: Okay, why would he give that stuff to his friends? Well, so I'm thinking to myself, well, if you're going to swim...
10: Right, exactly.
11: Yeah, he didn't just give it to his friends. He left it on the dash of the boat, along with, like, 15 other people's phones.
9: So that's just a flat-out freaking lie.
11: Yes, it is.
9: Because I didn't think I'd heard that before. Okay, well, that's what they do. They lie. Okay.
8: An independent autopsy found that Nolan Wells had trauma and severe bruising to his head. And yet, that appears inconsistent with an accidental drowning.
9: Does it, David?
11: No. Well, no, it wouldn't, because if you fell in the water after you hit your head and drowned, that would still be considered an accidental drowning. The other thing is, if he had paid attention to what the grand jury heard, apparently the evidence was that somebody earlier in that afternoon had seen him stumble and fall and hit his head. But he was up and moving and socializing afterwards, so no harm, no foul there. But it would still leave a bruise, and the right. bruising that was on his head was considered very unlikely to have led to his death. The dude drowned.
9: Right.
11: And it's very sad that he drowned. But, yeah, I mean, you hear Hakeem talking about... anyway, yeah, you can play the rest.
9: Here's the rest.
8: A lot of questions remain. We're going to make sure we get the answers. Justice delayed for Nolan Wells will not be justice denied.
9: Okay. Well, that is race hustling at its finest and most disgusting.
11: Well, yeah, the thing is, he says he was a great athlete, okay? And so he would have been a strong swimmer. Okay,
9: dude, great swimmers drown sometimes.
11: Dude, and especially like in the Gulf Coast like that.
9: Yeah.
11: So where that island is, they call it like the washing machine or something like that, because there's just a ton of undertow and riptides that circle around between that and another island nearby.
9: That's why I brought that up yesterday. I knew

0: I'd seen that somewhere. Yeah. I want to make sure that was the story. Yeah.
1: And so
0: you describe it perfectly.
1: It's churning constantly. And also because, you know, again, with the Gulf Coast, once you get out to that, basically between the shore and those barrier islands, the water isn't that deep. Theoretically, right. You could walk to a lot of those islands. I mean, it would take a long time, and you'd,
0: right.
1: But theoretically, you would never really have to swim.
0: That's why there's so many sandbars out there.
1: Right. And so, but once you get out there where there's surf, actually, mm-hmm. It can go, especially right off of that island, it can go from like 3 feet to 20 feet immediately.
0: Yeah.
1: Perceptively immediately.
2: Mm-hmm. And weren't they partying on the boat?
1: Well, yeah, of course they were.
2: Well, that's what I mean. I mean, you can
0: spring
2: take
0: break, man.
2: Athleticism out of it. I mean, if you're half in the bag or whatever, or buzzed or whatever, I mean, it doesn't matter.
0: But if you were going to prepare a statement, as that one was with mm-hmm. Hakeem, and you wanted to sow doubt for people that didn't know all the details, that's exactly how you'd write it.
1: Yeah.
0: That's disgusting. It really is. All right, moving on to other things. Big scare on AI. I saw Kaizen, I always butcher his last name, Asuadu. He's a black man. He runs his own Substack. I think the guy's brilliant. I don't agree with him all the time, but I always want to hear what he says. He runs Clear Thinker. It's how to think through different stories and spot BS, things like that. Anyway, he was talking about AI. He said it's interesting because when you think about the positive things that come out of AI, that is not talked about so much in the United States, but in China, it's completely different.
1: Oh, yeah.
0: Like, we fear it, and China embraces it. And part of his, you know, whole thought is, guardrails, sure, you got to have different things. But if we don't embrace this, we're going to get lapped.
1: Mm-hmm.
0: And that's not going to be good for us. And I think that's what Marco Rubio was basically saying.
1: Yeah. Mm-hmm.
0: Talking about AI.
3: What the president has said is, yes, if there's harm that comes from AI, we have to protect our country from it. But we cannot afford to not be at the leading edge of AI because it's going to happen. And if it's going to happen, we should benefit from it and we should be in the lead.
0: It makes sense.
1: Yeah.
0: Yeah. And all the cry against data centers. And how much of that was just Chinese propaganda?
1: A lot of it was fueled by, Chinese social media accounts.
0: You wonder if that's going to come up when Trump meets with Xi.
1: Yeah.
0: Like, hey, you got to knock it off. Or you would say, you got to behave.
1: Mm-hmm.
0: We're going to slap some tariffs or whatever Trump's going to say he's going to do. Yeah. And what about all the students here? People don't seem to talk about that, man.
1: No, they don't.
0: That's a big deal.
1: Well, and then Trump said, hey, you know, we do want some Chinese students here.
0: It's like, oh, yeah. I know. Why?
1: Yeah.
2: I don't know. He does. It's weird. His relationship with Xi is weird.
0: Well, it is.
2: It makes me a little uneasy sometimes, to be honest with you.
0: Yeah. I think the whole relationship between the United States and China is weird in that, in some ways, financially, and I know people will disagree with this, but this is what's commonly known. You need each other. You're now dependent on each other economically.
1: Mm-hmm.
0: So what, you're sort of frenemies?
1: Yes.
2: Yeah, I guess, yeah.
0: You know they want to take you down, and you want to take them down, but you also sort of need each other.
1: Yeah.
0: And it's this ongoing battle. It's a weird thing.
2: China wants to sell cars, apparently. That's one of the big talking points.
0: Here?
2: Yeah. Their cars here.
0: Good luck with that.
2: Yeah, I thought so too, but we'll see.
0: Yeah, we'll see. All right, it's that time. We do it a couple of times a day. We go around the table. It may not be the biggest story out there, but it caught your attention. You want to bring it in. David, today, what's your story?
1: Well, this is the story of a lesbian bar in Massachusetts. It's called the Last Ditch Bar and Arts Venue.
2: Okay.
1: Lesbian,
2: I'm changing my story right now.
1: Lesbian queer bar in Greenfield, Massachusetts, opened by three housemates in 2025, and they had a strict COVID policy. Customers had to wear a well-fitted KN95 mask or better at all times. And they were also trying to have it as this like hyper-inclusive community space. They had free Narcan, fentanyl test strips, a free store. Well, they decided they were going to try to loosen the mask policy for like one night a week to try, because they were like hemorrhaging money.
0: Yeah.
1: And people freaked out. They said, just say you're complicit in mass disabling and get it over with. People like you kill disabled people in the name of your own leisure and convenience.
2: Yeah.
1: So then a couple days later, last ditch apologized for the way they announced the policy. We're sorry for our passive and dismissive tone, they said. However, that was not good because the Instagram post containing the apology didn't include alt text for visually impaired users. That generated another round of accusations that the bar was ableist. So the Boston Globe, they wrote this up, and it's one of the most fascinating stories I've ever read. Seriously. They attended a meeting that was supposed to resolve the dispute. One of the principal critics was somebody named So Noir, a black, I'm quoting here, a black gender-expansive lesbian who runs another COVID-conscious queer collective.
0: Okay, hold on a second.
2: COVID-conscious queer collective.
1: Yes.
2: Holy cow.
0: But hold on, before we move on. What was the first part of the title?
1: A black gender expansive.
0: Gender expansive, what is that?
1: I don't know. I really...
2: Well, you're one gender and you want to get larger. You want to expand into other genders.
4: Oh.
2: I don't even know if that's right or not. I just made that up. I have no idea.
0: I had not heard that one
2: before.
0: It
2: sounds like a plausible explanation, though, right?
0: But this is a biological woman or a biological
1: dude?
0: I
1: don't know. I can't.
2: Yeah, we don't know.
0: Oh, we don't know.
2: No.
0: Okay.
1: So they tried to have like a mediation session. A therapist was brought in. Well, this So Noir said, hey, look, you're actually just centering the feelings of white staff, you racist.
0: Whoa.
1: Well, then the owner, she revealed the financial toll of this. Her credit score had been ruined. She had been living in her truck for 6 months while putting money into the business. She was working four different jobs and personally responsible for a $50,000 loan taken out by the three founders. So everybody technically invested, but the other two, they don't have the skin in the game.
0: Oh.
1: She's on the loan. So she has to keep going to try to pay this money back. Like, she's in dire straits right now. And, well, apparently this lady was centering her own feelings and this, black queer...
0: centering her own feelings.
1: Black gender expansive lesbian who runs a COVID conscious queer collective, So Noir, said, those are white they them tears. And then called the bar neither a safe environment nor interested in revolutionary praxis. Now, the most striking
0: part. What's praxis?
1: I don't know.
0: I thought you said practice. First, and then it's praxis.
1: No, praxis.
2: Praxis. I think it was the Santana album.
0: That was a praxis.
2: Oh, sorry.
1: It's the practical application, practice, or enactment of a theory.
0: Got it.
1: Or idea or a lesson. Now, here's just the most striking detail. I told you that two of the three founders have bailed on this thing.
0: Yes.
1: Like, they're not wholeheartedly in it anymore.
0: Right.
1: One of them, and I kid you not, has enrolled in clown school. Clown college.
0: Yes.
1: That is incredible.
0: Yes, it is.
2: Probably got a scholarship.
0: I know. You talk about clown car all the time, and it really does fit here. There's no doubt about it. That is an incredible story. It really is.
2: It really
0: is. It's one of the best of the week, David.
2: You know, this is the greatest episode of Bar Rescue that hasn't happened yet.
1: I was going to say, it's a spinoff of It's Always Sunny in Philadelphia, but...
2: just John walks in there with all his people and starts screaming at people about how to run a business.
1: Guy walks in and they all shout, Norm! Except they're not actually saying his name. They're saying, hey, you need to conform to our norms, which is wear that KN95, buddy.
2: You can't really understand them because they got masks on.
0: Yeah. The best is going to clown school. It's the perfect end.
1: Yes, it is.
0: Holy mackerel. All right, Scotty, what do you got for what's your story?
2: Well, gosh dang it. I don't know how I could ever top that one. When the mascot of the basketball team, yeah. Sneaker company Converse has pulled an ad that was criticized for evoking racist imagery. Shared on Instagram, the image featured K-pop singer Karina wearing a long white skirt and holding a pair of classic Chuck 70 X-Top sneakers. Online, critics said the triangular-shaped skirt resembled a Ku Klux Klan hood. While the way the singer is depicted holding a pair of sneakers also conjures up the image of lynching.
0: Oh, my goodness.
2: Converse pulled it.
1: Yeah, you
2: and apologized.
1: You could have like shown me that picture and say, why is this controversial? And I never would have understood.
2: I couldn't have either. You're absolutely right with me. Yes.
0: Wow.
2: Nobody else saw the Klan hood but them, I guess. Mm-hmm. We're sorry, the company said. We understand why this image is deeply upsetting and recognize that we got it wrong. We recommend we removed it from our channels, and we're working to remove it everywhere. This should not have happened. We will do better. Oh, now, of course, Nike owns them.
0: Yes. Okay. For my story, we're running out of time. I can tell you this. Game time is coming. We don't have time for it right now. I'm just letting you both know it's coming. I'm not even going to tell you what the topic is.
4: Okay.
0: But we're going to have a whole lot of fun with it. If you're unfamiliar with Game Time, it's David versus Scott. And usually it's pretty evenly matched.
2: No, it isn't.
0: It's not?
2: No, it's not. David wins all the time, 99% of the time.
0: Well, that doesn't mean you're both not, you know, formidable. That I mean, it could go your way any time. I'm trying to prop you up.
2: You can't even bet on this on any of the gaming sites. They just pulled it.
0: Oh, gosh. Wendy's workers and McDonald's workers feud. What's going on? Nimrod's in the news and a news update next. You know, everybody's talking about these weight loss injections because, yeah, the results look dramatic. 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Those injections, no fun and a hassle. There can be some pretty intense side effects. So if you're saying, I want results, but I'm not signing up to stab myself every week, check this out.
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13: Starting to see some relief now as you make your way up into Volusia County, I-4 eastbound. Slows a bit at 46A, and it does clear out after the bridge. Also on I-4 westbound between Sand Lake and 535, that's busy. And from Osceola Parkway through Champions Gate, I-4 eastbound also bunches up between 535 and the Turnpike. 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
14: Simone Biles says three masked men stole her luxury sports car from her home in the Chicago area. The Olympic gymnast posted about the burglary on social media. She said that the Porsche GTS was recovered, but said she would purchase a new car after the crime. Flagler Beach could soon raise water and sewer rates as the city faces growing costs for utility projects and debt. A consultant's rate study recommends increases that would push the typical monthly bill from about $114 to nearly $130. A Largo man suing Publix and a South Florida food distributor over recalled frozen blueberries tied to an E. coli outbreak. The lawsuit filed by Richard Mullins claims his wife, Carla Mullins, died after becoming sick from contaminated berries sold under the Greenwise label.
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1: Yeah. So this whole freak show just shows up outside of the hospital and starts injecting themselves with cross-sex hormones.
0: Oh, goodness.
1: For the children.
0: Oh, gosh. That's another story legacy media wouldn't cover.
2: Nope.
0: It's wild, man. All right, we got to get to Nimrods. Here we go. Yep. Oh,
15: damn it, this is too hard.
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18: I love the poorly educated.
0: All right. Nimrod's the news. We go to Georgia, where a couple workers, this is going to fan David Van Camp flames, at Wendy's were arrested after allegedly breaking into a car owned by an employee at a nearby McDonald's.
1: That sounds about right. Yep, that's what Wendy's employees do.
0: McDonald's employee looked outside, saw his car being broken into by two guys in Wendy's uniforms, and then one run off with his backpack. Later told police, hey, I recognize one of those Wendy's employees because the guy had applied for a job at McDonald's last month. Cops got them both. One's 33, one's 18. Officials jokingly called them the Square Patty Duo. Said maybe it was a team building event. Yeah. They're in a bunch of trouble, and that's Nimrods in the news.

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3: Starting to see some relief now as you make your way up into Volusia County, I-4 eastbound. Slows a bit at 46A, and it does clear out after the bridge. Also on I-4 westbound between Sand Lake and 535, that's busy. And from Osceola Parkway through Champions Gate, I-4 eastbound also bunches up between 535 and the Turnpike. 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
6: I'm Laurel Lee. Our top story: at a meeting on the sidelines of the United Nations General Assembly in New York City today, President Trump's Board of Peace unveiling a plan to rebuild Gaza. They say it would cost nearly $2.5 billion. Members of the board, including Jared Kushner, Steve Witkoff, and Tony Blair, talking about the plan. Here's Kushner.
7: We're building something that is really a platform to enable the Palestinian people in Gaza to finally focus on improving their livelihoods and improving their lives, and for those who want to live in peace, to give them a chance to do so.
6: A Senate hearing puts the spotlight on a nationwide network of AI-powered surveillance cameras. Fox's Jeff Manasso reports.
8: A Senate Judiciary Subcommittee looking at controversial license plate reader cameras. Hundreds of thousands have gone up across the U.S., recording billions of images every day.
9: And the question is, where are all of these images going? Who is using them? What are the privacy protections for them?
8: Committee Chair Republican Josh Hawley, with Democrats and the ACLU echoing those concerns. All CEOs of the tech companies, including Flock Safety, declined invitations to testify. The hearing as communities across the U.S. ditch the cameras that law enforcement say are effective crime-fighting tools that critics say are being abused and easily hacked by bad actors. Jeff Manasso, Fox News.
6: Americans are drinking less alcohol than they were during the COVID-19 pandemic, but overall drinking is higher than it was before 2020. Tammy Trujillo reports.
10: A study in the journal Annals of Internal Medicine found that the decline has been small, about 1%. Drinking's declined among Gen Z and millennials, but increased for people ages 50 to 64. More than twice as many men are reporting less overall alcohol intake compared to women, although women are more likely to be heavy drinkers. I'm Tammy Trujillo.
6: WDBO Pays Your Bills is back. Your next chance to win happening tomorrow morning at 8 a.m. Download our app now so you're ready to win $1,000 5 times a day. 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
17: Scattered showers and thunderstorms decreasing this evening. Still could see some coastal activity overnight. Temperatures in the mid-70s. For your Thursday, lower coverage of rain and storms anticipated, with high temperatures in the upper 80s. And a great Friday in store with a minimal rain chance, sunshine, and high temperatures in the mid-80s. From Channel 9 Eyewitness News, I'm meteorologist David Heckard.
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3: Starting to see some relief now as you make your way up into Volusia County, I-4 eastbound. Slows a bit at 46A, and it does clear out after the bridge. Also on I-4 westbound between Sand Lake and 535, that's busy. And from Osceola Parkway through Champions Gate, I-4 eastbound also bunches up between 535 and the Turnpike. 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
18: Go. 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
19: You guys remember when Trump first talked about NATO paying their fair share, how our media treated that?
0: Oh, yeah. It was like the end of the world.
18: Norms, how dare he? They're doing the best they can until they admitted, well, they weren't.
0: Yeah.
20: Yes.
19: They were taking advantage of us. And after all the hand-wringing here with our media talking about how unfair this is, you fast forward to yesterday. We've heard similar things before, but the NATO chief talking about, yeah, Europe's got to do a better job.
0: Yeah. This is NATO Secretary General Mark Rutte. Slammed Europe for not stepping up to help with Iran or the Houthis in Yemen. He's like, what are we doing here?
19: Could you have imagined this 10 years ago?
0: No.
19: We're under Biden. Of course not. No way.
21: Of us, the United States,
11: necessary to take out the nuclear capability of Iran? Why is now everybody again looking at the United States when it comes to the Houthis in the Red Sea? Because somehow the Europeans did not have enough capabilities to do it themselves. This is Europe's backyard. It's not the United States' backyard. So I applaud the president for doing it. It was necessary, I think, to degrade the nuclear capability of Iran. But in the future, what you get from a stronger NATO is that Europeans can take care of their own backyard.
19: I don't care if you're on the left. I don't care if you're independent. If you're tuning in to NBC this morning or ABC, you would want to know that. But our media will not do it.
0: No.
19: Because that gives Trump a win.
0: Well, yeah.
19: It's unreal.
0: I mean, when...
19: I mean, we all know it. I know. I should never be surprised. Yeah. But when you really do think about it, and you think about how brainwashed so many people are from media... that will never know the good things that Trump has done. Because again, I'm not going to sign off on every single thing that he's proposed or has said. Of course not. But my goodness, he was right yesterday when he said, I actually do things.
0: Yeah.
19: Everybody else talks about it. I actually do it.
1: I mean, I 100% agree with Ruta. However, that being said, the ship has sailed, I fear.
19: What do you mean?
1: What's done is done now. It's just going to get worse. I mean, in Europe.
19: But as far as they're overrun right now. Yes, but you have to start.
1: Yeah, I agree. But I wish you would have said this 3 years ago, you know? I mean.
19: Well, no one was going to say it 3 years ago because it was Biden.
0: Yeah.
19: And that's where I think Trump deserves a ton of credit.
20: Yeah. James. You're terrific in every respect.
19: Oh, I appreciate that. I was just saying it for a compliment. I mean, I truly do mean that.
1: And Biden was representing the United States of America, and nobody knew what that was.
0: That's true. Well, it's a nice little chop house in Branson, United States of America. Yeah.
1: Yes.
19: Yeah. But they put it out there when the big boom was happening, and then now it's closed.
0: Yeah, it's true.
19: Sad. It's really sad what's happened to Branson.
1: Oh, gosh.
0: Yeah, they didn't do it because Branson and my steakhouse was gone.
19: No, that's right. It's too bad. Okay.
1: Bald Knobbers, we're still playing.
19: Yeah, I know. At least Lake Taney Como's still there. Big Cedar. Come on, baby. Love it. All right. Earlier, we were talking about the Senate race in Michigan with Abdul El-Sayed, known as the Michigan Muslim.
1: Yes.
19: And he needs help with the black vote, so why not bring in Kamala Harris?
1: Yeah,
19: which is a head scratcher. Yes,
1: Cory Booker not available, or he wouldn't want anything to do with it, or why?
0: Cory Booker would have more cred.
1: Exactly, that's my point. Yes,
19: maybe part of this was the appeal to women because they were talking in front of a bunch of black women yesterday, and they were trying to say that yes, Abdul is going to be great when it comes to birthing people or something.
21: And that's what the people of Michigan need from you. From our leaders, that's what black women and black birthing people need in order to move themselves forward.
19: Right. And Abdul sitting there going, are we freaking serious right now?
0: Wait a minute. Yeah.
19: With the birthing people? But I'm just going to sort of nod along. And Kamala says, hey, he is supporting these people.
21: You sacrificed so much to do. Really highlights... one of the great stakes in the outcome of this Senate race.
19: Yeah.
21: I'm here to support Dr. El-Sayed because on this subject, I know he will be a champion.
19: Okay.
21: And I have a right to say that.
1: Why is that funny?
19: Okay. I was looking to David to explain that to you and I, Scott,
0: right.
19: Because it made no sense. But now that I see the quizzical look on your face, you have no explanation.
0: Is this like some sort of like Andy Kaufman, like it's funny because it's not funny thing? Or,
19: well, when she's nervous, she laughs.
0: Yeah.
19: When she says something that's not funny, she laughs. When she tries to be funny, she laughs. She has a right to say it.
1: What was that, though?
19: Is that because she's a woman of color? Is that what she's getting at?
0: But they're also talking about like maternity issues.
1: Yeah.
0: She's never had kids.
19: No.
1: Was that the angle she was going for there?
19: Maybe.
1: Yeah, that was a rough one.
19: don't know.
1: This is her diamond.
19: Hey, just for fun, David, can you ask AI what she meant by that? Right. See if you can totally trip that thing up. Play it may be so confused that short circuits.
1: Feed the clip into it. What the
19: hell? Might have to build a whole data center for this one.
1: She's got her own section, I think, of AI. Yes.
19: Maybe.
1: That's brutal. I don't know what that meant.
19: I thought maybe David could explain
1: particularly
19: it.
1: Particularly the end of it there. I don't know.
19: No, I don't know.
1: What she was getting at.
19: Yes.
1: So weird.
19: Okay. David's putting it in. Well, can't wait to see what it says.
1: Trying to how to phrase this question, I'm guessing.
19: Yeah.
1: That's tough. Trying to figure out, golly. Just no good at this. She's just no good at this. And people keep asking her.
19: Dude, she's leading in the polling.
1: Yeah.
19: Like AOC sitting at 8%, she's sitting at 25%.
1: Well, I hope that happens. I really do.
19: Okay, what if spit out?
0: All right. Oh, okay, so that clip, and I'll say this in fairness to Kamala, it cuts it off right before then. She says, "I've been a United States senator on this issue." So, like, I guess she served on a committee.
1: But why the laughter there?
0: Worked on maternal health issues. Yeah.
19: So she has a right to say it because she was a senator that worked on the issue.
0: Yes.
19: All right.
1: And then laughing afterwards?
0: I don't know.
1: I don't get that.
19: Okay. That does at least make a little more sense.
0: Yeah.
1: Sort of.
19: Because you'll find, you know, different clips on X or even in news stories. And that's what they show. I mean, if you want me to go painstakingly through the whole thing, you're going to have to pay me double what you're paying me right now. I'm just saying.
1: This is why we need to continue to develop AI, though.
19: Oh, goodness.
1: Because without it, we would have no idea.
19: Yeah, that is true.
1: Yeah. So there you go.
19: Holy smokes. You know, I mentioned earlier, because we always do what's your story,
1: mm-hmm.
19: and we were running out of time. I didn't have time for my story. And I mentioned the story is actually going to be a game. And it's time. Why do you wince already, Seth?
1: I don't know, because I'm already feeling defeated.
19: Okay.
1: I know that's not the attitude I should have.
19: Well, I was reminded of this earlier, and I've known this for a long time. With the Texas Senate race and Talifrico.
1: Mm-hmm.
19: Okay. You guys know Steven Tyler's real name, right?
1: Talifrico.
19: Exactly.
1: Mm-hmm.
19: Yeah. Which always makes me laugh to myself.
1: It is kind of funny.
19: And so, I won't give you the source, but people came out with the surprising real names of rock stars, like they have stage names.
1: Okay? Oh.
19: So this game is going to work completely different. Wow. Okay? And this is how it goes. When I give you the name, if you know it, raise your hand.
1: If I know the real name of the person?
19: I'm giving you the real name of the person.
1: Oh, and I need to get the fake name.
19: The name that everyone would know.
1: Okay, all right.
19: Okay? And I'm just going to...
1: Oh, boy.
19: What?
1: Okay, I'm ready.
19: All right. And I'm keeping track here. First up, Thomas Lee Bass. Okay, who went up first? Because it looked like Scott to me.
0: All right, you can have it.
1: I'll say Tommy Lee.
19: 1-0 Scott Robbins.
1: Had to think about that a second, though, didn't we, David?
0: Yeah.
1: Let process it a little bit, yeah.
19: Second name. Steveland Hardaway Judkins. David.
0: Stevie Wonder.
19: Correct.
1: I thought his name was Steveland, his real name.
19: That was Steveland Hardaway.
1: Oh, you said
19: Judkins.
1: Steve. Okay, I didn't hear the Steveland part.
19: Yes.
1: Okay.
19: All right, it's 1-1. Okay. Rolling on. Richard Starkey. Robbins.
1: Ringo.
19: Yes. Well done. Next up. Richard Lewis Springthorpe. Robbins.
1: Bruce Springsteen.
19: Uh-oh. And that takes one off the board. So it's tied again.
1: Who was it?
19: Rick Springfield.
1: Oh, Rick Springfield.
19: Yes.
1: Makes sense.
19: Next up. Stanley Burt Eisen. Robbins.
1: Paul Stanley.
19: Correct. That's 2-1 in favor of Robbins. Do you need the every time you answer correctly?
1: Yes, I do.
19: You do, okay.
1: For my own self-worth.
19: Okay,
1: I don't hear that very often.
19: Patrick May Andrzejewski. It's a tough one.
0: Who?
19: No. David?
0: I'm guessing. Pat yes. Boone.
19: And David goes to 0.
1: Oh, no.
19: Oh, that would be Pat Benatar.
1: Ah. Oh, wow.
19: Yes. Next up is Frank Ferrana Jr. I know this one.
1: Do you?
19: Yeah. Nikki Sixx.
1: Oh.
19: How much we got time for? Well, we got time for a few more. This is tight, man. It's 2-0 Robbins. Dude, this is a chance that you could win this. Are you feeling the pressure?
1: No.
19: Okay. You not even feel the pressure.
1: I could back in, too, if David boots it.
19: Okay, you ready?
1: Yep.
19: Roberta Joan Anderson. Scott.
1: Roberta Flack.
19: Uh-oh. It goes down one. Now it's 1-0.
1: Dang.
19: No, nothing?
1: No.
19: Joni Mitchell.
1: Oh, wow. Didn't know that.
19: Next up, James Newell Osterberg Jr. Nothing for anybody there. Iggy Pop.
1: Okay.
19: Next up, Chaim Witts.
1: What is it?
19: Chaim Witts.
1: Oh, I know this.
19: Oh,
1: dang it, I do know. Oh,
19: David was in first.
0: Gene Simmons.
1: Yep.
19: That yes, was, and now we're tied at one.
0: It's pronounced Chaim, though, I think.
19: Chaim, sorry.
1: Yeah.
19: If I would have said Chaim, would you have got that?
1: No, probably
19: okay.
1: not.
19: All right.
1: I got it. I just didn't get it in time. David got it first.
19: Some of these names I may butcher, so I apologize. Farouk Balsara. Scott.
1: Freddie Mercury.
19: Yes. He's back on top, 2-1, with time running out. We got less than a minute in the game. Reginald Kenneth Dwight. Scott.
1: Elton John.
19: Yes.
0: He was quick.
19: 3-1. Edward Louis Severinsen III.
1: Nobody. I want to guess, but I don't. Yeah.
19: David's going for it. Yes, David.
0: Eddie Money.
19: Uh-oh. That goes back down to zero. That would be Eddie Vedder.
0: Oh.
19: Paul David Hewson. Scott.
1: Bono.
19: Yes, and that is a winner for Scott.
1: Yes,
19: freaking yes. Robbins.
1: Yes.
19: Woo.
1: Wow.
19: Well done.
1: My pulse is pounding right now.
19: Honestly, you know what you win for this?
1: Nothing.
19: Atta boy. Yes.
1: I'll take it.
19: All right. The five stories we're watching today and a big celebration and much more straight ahead right here.

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11: 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Triple Team Traffic. We're going to crash I-4 westbound at DeBerry Avenue. That's in the right lane. A crash I-4 westbound at John Young Parkway. Also a broken down vehicle, 408 eastbound at Tampa Avenue. That has a left lane blocked. 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From the WDBO Traffic Center, I'm Paul Cross.
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13: A new Publix store is opening in Apopka. It's going in at the Shops at East Shore and is part of Publix's ongoing expansion here in Florida. The store is set to open on September 24th. A woman is accused of exploiting an elderly Brevard County woman whom she cared for. Police say Patricia Brown was hired through a Craigslist ad to assist the 93-year-old woman. They say she cashed thousands of dollars in unauthorized checks from the victim's account. Senators are taking a look at the rise of flock cameras across the country. Republican Senator Josh Hawley led a Judiciary Committee hearing on Capitol Hill today. He raised concerns about Americans losing privacy as flock camera use expands.
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3: The Democrat nominee for U.S. Senate in Michigan, he apparently signed on to an Arabic language statement in 2012 demanding that the Muslim Brotherhood purge media and police in Egypt.
15: Is anyone surprised?
3: No. No. And then number one, the price of diesel hit a new record yesterday. The White House is preparing a 90-day diesel export ban. On that news, U.S. diesel futures fell more than 7%. In Europe, well, they went up 7%, more than that. And it's climbing. People are nervous. Yes.
15: Yeah.
3: Those are the top five stories we're watching today, Scott.
16: Well, God dang it.
15: What?
16: I can't shake that diesel fuel thing. 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
15: Well, you were the champion of the game we played a little while ago.
16: I was.
15: It seems like you're still celebrating and maybe lost concentration.
16: I'm going, yes, I did.
15: For some other things. But that's okay,
16: looking for
15: man.
16: A place to put my trophy.
15: Yeah, no kidding.
3: Yeah, well. It is interesting to note with this that the Energy Secretary, Chris Wright, has said that the diesel export ban won't work. That was news about an hour ago.
15: Ooh. Yeah. I mean, you're trying to do anything now to be like, okay, what can we do to make this less painful?
3: Well, yeah, but the argument is that refineries would run out of space to store surplus diesel, and then you're going to have to basically dump it. Refineries forced into lower production levels. You know, you're also producing less gasoline and jet fuel.
15: Yeah.
16: Well, that could be a real disaster.
15: Yeah. Yeah. Entertainment news. It's official now. All time. Ella Langley, Choosing Texas. Longest number one song. Beat Mariah Carey in the Christmas song.
16: Wow.
15: Boy, that's justice.
16: I think her and Mariah Carey should do something together now.
15: Why would she want
16: like
15: to do
16: a Christmas
15: that?
16: Christmas record.
15: Ella Langley?
16: I don't know.
15: Whoever said, hey, there are no bad ideas, never heard that one.
16: Just
15: that's
16: an
15: a
16: idea.
15: Terrible idea.
16: Watch them do it then.
15: No, they're not going to do it. Ella Langley, her star is still rising. She doesn't want that old stank on her. Forget all that. She doesn't need it. Please.
16: Man.
15: Okay.
16: That's hot.
15: Oh, man, you want to hear Hot the Takes with Mamdani and Netanyahu next.

0: This is WDBO, Orlando's news, weather, and traffic starts now.
1: I'm Laurel Lee. Our top story: at a meeting on the sidelines of the United Nations General Assembly in New York City today, President Trump's Board of Peace unveiling a plan to rebuild Gaza. They say it would cost nearly $2.5 billion. Members of the board, including Jared Kushner, Steve Witkoff, and Tony Blair, talking about the plan. Here's Kushner.
2: I think there's been great cooperation and there's been much more efficiency to allow the aid to reach the people more directly and to eliminate a lot of the challenges and obstacles that were being put before United Nations.
1: A busy hurricane season in the Pacific Ocean continues, with a storm off Mexico briefly becoming one of the strongest on record. Fox's Kristen Goodwin with more.
3: The National Hurricane Center says Hurricane Polo, an extremely dangerous Category 4 storm swirling off Mexico's southwestern coast, has maximum sustained winds of 150 miles per hour after downgrading from a Category 5 storm with wind gusts of 180 miles per hour earlier this week. While it's far south of Mexico's Baja California Peninsula and not expected to make landfall, forecasters note could bring tropical storm conditions to parts of the coastline and life-threatening flooding and mudslides. The agency also detailing a separate Category 1 hurricane in the eastern Pacific and warning Hawaii could face another round of harsh weather as a tropical depression south of the islands could become a hurricane later this week. Kristen Goodwin, Fox News.
1: The Pacific Ocean seeing a surge of hurricane activity amid unusually strong El Nino conditions that brings warmer waters impacting storm formation. The cost of a Disney Plus subscription is going up. 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
1: 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Triple Team Traffic.
2: Still working a crash in Volusia County, I-4 westbound at DeBerry Avenue. A crash I-4 westbound at the Colonial exit. Got another wreck I-4 eastbound at the Maitland Boulevard exit ramp. And a crash on Goldenrod north of the 408. 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
3: The Markley, Van Camp, and Robbins Show. Jeremy Markley, David Van Camp, Scott Robbins. You know, the New York City mayor, Zoran Mamdani, he's talked a lot about Israel and Benjamin Netanyahu over time. Should be arrested if he ever comes here. Mm-hmm. Then it sounded like he backed off that a little bit.
4: Well, yeah, because he realized he couldn't do it, actually.
5: Right.
3: And then he was talking about, I don't plan on, you know, being around any protests. But then yesterday, he was saying this about Netanyahu. See what you think.
6: When it comes to Benjamin Netanyahu, I have described him as I believe him to be, a war criminal and an architect of a horrific genocide of the Palestinian people. The International Criminal Court.
3: Genocide. Uh-huh. You're an idiot for saying that.
4: Yes.
3: Either that or you don't understand what the word genocide means. Anyway, go ahead.
6: Palestinian people. The International Criminal Court deems someone worthy of an arrest because of a violation of those laws, then who are we to say that anyone should be above that? And I think very clearly that everyone should be held accountable to it.
3: Ooh. Okay. So then Netanyahu's asked about that. This has a different tone, I would say.
7: Shame on you, Mr. Mamdani. Shame on you for supporting the Hamas terrorist monsters who butchered our people. Shame on you for inciting riots against New York Jews. I'm coming to the UN. I'm going to tell the truth about our heroic soldiers. And I'm going to tell the truth about you.
5: Well now, gloves are off.
3: Yeah. So we'll see what happens.
5: You know, I when I hear this kind of stuff, I think to myself, does anybody remember how this whole thing started?
3: No.
5: Have we already forgotten about the 1,700 people that were killed?
3: Yes.
5: And some in prison. Some
3: it wasn't
5: tortured.
3: Long
5: I mean,
3: after.
5: Raped, yeah. Mutilated. I mean, the brutal
3: yes.
5: deaths that these people suffered.
3: The propaganda machine. If you ever wanted just as a study of how propaganda can work, over the last 3 years, you've seen it.
5: It's just, the 180 has been remarkable.
3: Oh, yeah. No doubt about it. By the way, did you also hear about New York getting some new public bathrooms?
4: I did hear about this, yeah.
3: Cracking me up. It kicks you out after 10 minutes.
5: Yeah. Porto launches you out?
3: I can play you part of the news story from it. Yeah, I think you'll enjoy it.
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9: 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The door is opening now.
10: And then the door opens. I think we need a lot more of these. If we can get this everywhere, like I feel like I was in Tokyo.
8: New York is nobody's first choice to find a public restroom. With only 1,000 citywide, that's one of the worst ratios in the country. For decades, past mayors have promised fixes. In 2008, the Bloomberg administration rolled out a coin-operated stall in Madison Square Park, also with a time limit, prompting chuckles from the News 4 team.
11: So after 50 minutes, the doors fly open. It's true.
8: Most
3: okay, before it goes back in, the coin operated just cracks me up.
4: Yeah.
3: Because if that's modern day, you'd be talking about toilet equity.
4: Oh, yeah.
3: What about the poor people? But anyway, it goes on. Pretty funny.
8: The city's existing public restrooms are in parks. But even the parks commissioner told me there simply aren't enough.
12: Ugh. I, too, am a parent of a 4 and a 7-year-old and also a New Yorker who likes to stay in my parks as long as possible. And the only way that you can do that is when you know that you have a public restroom nearby.
8: Mayor Mamdani today predicted the new thrones will be popular.
13: New York City's number one place to go number two or number one. You don't need to tell me or anyone at City Hall.
8: And if this first batch of 17 modular toilets are successful, then next year at the end of the summer, the mayor indicated the city will buy some more.
4: What? Incredible.
3: Oh, my gosh.

0: Incredible.
1: It is. No doubt about it.
2: I like when New York like does something that 99% of the rest of the country has already figured out like decades ago. Think of it as in terms of like, oh, yes, this is great. It's innovation. Like when Eric Adams was like, we have invented the trash can. No longer will we just put bags of refuse on the street. And in fact, we have trucks that will lift up these trash cans in order. And then when they actually made it operational, because it was a pilot program when Eric Adams was the mayor, they rolled out some more and Mayor Mamdani was out there, like cutting a ribbon on this new and innovative thing called the trash can.
3: Oh my gosh.
0: Can you imagine the people that have to clean these things? That's their job?
4: Yeah.
0: Going around and cleaning city restrooms?
4: No. Yeah, full-time
0: hazmat suits? You'd have to.
4: You know, I saw a piece of that story, before we put it here on the... I didn't see the reporter at the end.
0: Yeah.
4: So I see the reporter, and then he gives his name. And I'm like, oh my gosh. I was just thinking of him the other day. That reporter was in Peoria, Illinois in the early 90s. I actually went up in the Statue of Liberty with that dude in 1994. Not even joking.
0: Wow. What's his name?
4: Andrew Siff.
0: Doesn't ring a bell.
4: It was like he was starting his career in Peoria, Illinois, and I know his aspirations were to
0: go to New York.
4: And he made it. He's at the NBC affiliate there.
0: If you would have hung around long enough, you could have inspected the toilets with him.
4: That'd have been great.
0: Yeah.
4: No, you know, and it's true, man. I think of two people every time I hear this song. And it's American Girl from Tom Petty. I think of you because you're a Tom Petty fan. And I think of that dude, Andrew Siff, because as we were standing in line just talking about music, he was talking about the line in American Girl, oh God, it's so painful. Something so close, yet so far out of reach. He was talking about a chick. Mm-hmm. He's like, that lyric is one of the greatest lyrics in any song.
0: Tom could write them.
4: So whenever I hear that lyric, I'm like, I wonder whatever happened to that dude. And now, just out of the blue, man, that was weird.
0: I have another fear. I have one more fear here.
4: Oh, yeah. Gosh.
0: That if these things go mainstream, you see them everywhere, how about when the electronic thing doesn't work and it won't open?
4: Oh, and you're stuck in there.
0: Yes.
4: Okay, now we're getting back to Robin's fear of falling into a port-a-john.
0: Yes. What do I do? Is there a buzzer to talk to an operator? Like an elevator? Like you push?
4: You may be stuck in there for hours.
0: An emergency that goes out?
4: That's not quite. It.
0: And can you imagine that in the summertime? I'm stuck in there now?
4: I'll give you Sif's number. He'll hook you up. He'll get you out of there.
0: Yeah. Okay.
4: Man, that...
0: I'll be dealing with that later when I go to sleep tonight.
4: There you go.
0: Yeah.
4: All right. We've got to move on. Other things. We do it a couple of times a day. Go around the table. It may not be the biggest story out there, but it caught your attention. David, what's your story here?
2: It's dark, man, but I think it's important to talk about. Canada, you know, they started their what they call made medical assistance in dying. They've expanded it beyond the scope of what, you know, advocates have talked about, which is, okay, foreseeable future, you're going to die very painfully. Let's figure out a way to make you go out with a little bit of dignity, that kind of stuff.
4: Mm-hmm.
2: Which, like, again, I'm wishy-washy on that, but I can at least understand the stance.
4: Yes.
2: Even if I'm not fully on board with it.
4: Right.
2: Canada went beyond. Because Canada, they're talking about just depressed people. Putting them down.
4: It's evil, dude.
2: Unreal, man. And anyway, updated numbers here. Yes, medical assistance in dying accounted for more than 5% of all deaths. And now the prevalence is made represents roughly one in every 20 deaths now nationwide.
4: Holy smokes.
2: That is the fastest growing assisted dying regimes globally. And more people in Canada die from state-sponsored euthanasia than die in gun violence in the United States every year.
4: Wow.
0: Holy smokes.
4: How fast it can change, man.
2: Well, yeah, they're talking about minors, too.
4: Yeah, I remember that.
2: Ugh.
4: Yeah, it's
0: I just read that story about that old lady that her family was there.
4: Yeah, she had like second thoughts. Like, yeah, I don't want to die.
0: Once
4: she understood she was going to die,
0: yeah. She didn't figure. Yeah.
4: Oh, yeah, she was weeping.
0: It's terrible.
2: Then they murdered her.
4: Yes, they did. Yeah.
0: Whew.
4: Yeah.
0: Wow. How do you recover from that one?
4: You don't. She's dead, Scott. Oh, you mean as far as the story goes, well, and you moving on?
0: And the family, too.
4: Yeah, oh, terrible.
0: Gosh. Yeah. Mm-hmm.
4: All right, what do you got for your story? You got something nice?
0: Well, I don't know about that, but well, this is positive news, I think.
4: All right.
0: A couple of shopping malls in Maryland are going to begin enforcing a juvenile curfew next week after a string of violent incidents at their properties. Westfield Montgomery and Bethesda and Westfield Wheaton said the new policy will take effect this coming Monday. Under the rules, anyone under the age of 18 must be accompanied by an adult to enter the mall after 3 p.m. Security officers will enforce the policy through ID checks, and anyone under the age of 18 without an accompanied adult will be required to leave the property immediately. These mall owners are just like, we're sick of this.
4: We can't do it.
0: We can't do this. We got these flash mobs.
4: Yep.
0: These teenage takeovers. All this nonsense. We're not doing it. And it's bad because if you want to take the family to the mall, you're not going there.
4: No, you don't go.
0: No. It takes is something like this to happen.
2: You know what's interesting? I don't remember who I heard first say this, but this was in reaction to Walgreens locking up all these products, and Walmart has to do it in some locations as well. And the point was, we are actually under the tyranny of the bottom 1% more than we are in the top 1%.
0: No question.
4: No question.
2: Yeah, man.
0: Great point.
2: How much of our lives are just upended because a small percentage of people don't know how to act in public, and we have leaders who have made them out to be victims who have no choice.
4: It's so true. Well, so there are places you won't go.
0: Oh, right.
4: That you used to go.
0: Yes.
4: And for some people, it was like malls are a place like that.
0: I mean, some of these groups that are angry about it are like, well, parents don't get off work until late. These kids got to have somewhere to go. To loiter around the mall until mom and dad get home, I guess.
4: Well, they can't behave themselves, so they can't go there.
0: No, they can't go there. I'm sorry if your kid's being punished unfairly.
4: Sad sack story.
0: Doesn't matter.
4: For my story, I'm going to go on the theme of just thinking about people you used to know or work with.
0: Okay.
4: But this one doesn't involve me, it involves you, and you'll understand in a second, Scott. Ooh,
0: somebody I worked with, okay.
4: Maybe.
0: All right.
4: This is the story of this woman in Long Island, Danielle Timone. She went outside, immediately fell into an 8-foot deep sinkhole.
0: Oh, gosh.
4: Freak accident. Sinkhole wasn't one of those, massive road-devouring ones. It was narrow, happened in broad daylight. And pretty scary, Danielle could not climb out.
0: Oh, my.
4: It was so tightly enclosed that she was struggling to breathe. Okay. It also happened to be her birthday. More on that in a second.
0: Yeah.
4: She called for help. Fortunately, her screams heard by a couple of neighbors. They both ran over, figured out where she was. Oh my gosh, you're down there. They called 911, let her know help is on the way. So she was at least able to relax. Emergency responders lowered a ladder into the hole to help her climb out. And then everyone sang happy birthday when she got out. She's going to be fine. Had some minor injuries, pulled muscles, stuff like that.
0: Terrible.
4: And it reminds me of someone Scott worked with who said, it's my birthday. Nothing bad ever happens on your birthday.
0: That's
4: now,
0: right.
4: Granted, Scott knew ahead of time from the day before it was part of his job to fire her after the show that day.
0: Yeah. I didn't know it was her birthday.
4: And so when she said early in the day, it's my birthday, nothing bad ever happens on your birthday, you're like, goodness.
0: Yep.
2: See, that's
0: where
2: you're
0: somebody
2: wrong,
0: who was further up the chain of command than me and said, you got to do this.
4: Right.
0: I can't do this. I can't do this. I went, of course. Never spoke to me again, ever. Left the day, and that was it. Never spoke to me.
4: Well, didn't she say as she was crying something?
0: Oh,
4: like,
0: yeah, it was terrible.
4: And you knew.
0: I did, yes, right. And then marched by. Yeah, I knew. Of course, I was supposed to be me that fired you.
4: Man, oh, man.
0: I couldn't do it. I said, nope, can't do it.
4: All right, you got to choose one or the other. You getting fired or falling in a sinkhole on your birthday?
2: Sinkhole.
0: Yeah, I'll go sinkhole, too.
4: Depends on what job I had at the time.
0: Yeah, right.
4: This one, I'd take the sinkhole. Some other ones, I'd have taken the firing.
0: But if it happens on the same day.
4: Nimrods of the News, coming right

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9: 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Triple Team Traffic.
10: Got a crash, I-4 westbound at the 417 in Osceola County. Traffic is jammed up starting at just about 192 now. Also a wreck, I-4 eastbound at State Road 46, that one on the right shoulder. And I-4 westbound at Princeton, also on the shoulder. 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
9: Now, the three big things you need to know, powered by Mark Spain Real Estate.
11: Simone Biles says three masked men stole her luxury sports car from her home in the Chicago area. The Olympic gymnast posted about the burglary on social media. She said that the Porsche GTS was recovered, but said she would purchase a new car after the crime. Flagler Beach could soon raise water and sewer rates as the city faces growing costs for utility projects and debt. A consultant's rate study recommends increases that would push the typical monthly bill from about $114 to nearly $130. A Largo man suing Publix and a South Florida food distributor over recalled frozen blueberries tied to an E. coli outbreak. The lawsuit filed by Richard Mullins claims his wife, Carla Mullins, died after becoming sick from contaminated berries sold under the Greenwise label.
12: Traffic is a mess this afternoon because of a crash I-4 eastbound before...
13: Stuck on the highway and wishing you could have avoided the headache?
12: You can use Palm Parkway or Apopka Vineland Road to get past this and save yourself some time.
13: Or maybe you are wondering when things will clear up.
14: And as I'm looking at the cameras, the road ranger, well, he is finishing picking up the last cones there. We now have all lanes back open.
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17: Well, we got more undercover video from Senate candidate James Tallarico's home church in Austin, St. Andrew's Presbyterian Church. One of the reverends there, Babs Miller, back talking about, well, how some of these kooky Christian beliefs, we don't need to believe those things.
18: Part of what we encourage here is for people to think for themselves.
19: Yeah.
18: And take what makes sense. It's kind of like what they say in 12-step programs. Take what you want and leave the rest. So you,
17: oh my gosh.
18: And I know that that would greatly offend your relatives,
19: yeah,
18: who want to hang on to these archaic rules. Mary and the virgin birth comes out of the pagan belief that the gods came down and impregnated people.
15: Yeah. Oh yeah. Hmm.
17: That's
15: strange.
16: But it's called a what church?
17: A Presbyterian church, yeah.
16: That's a new kind of Presbyterian belief, isn't it?
17: That is, and that's not even like mainstream PCUSA. They are way out on that.
16: Holy cow, that's not even Christianity.
17: No, it's not.
15: I don't know what that is.
16: Wow.
15: Holy smokes.
16: Okay, we got to get to Nimrod. Or was that Nimrod? Okay, we got to get to
20: the bit. When the going gets tough.
21: Damn it, this is too hard.
20: The dumb get dumber.
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21: I love the poorly educated.
16: All right. Nimrod's in the News. It's infuriating. This is Philadelphia. 4:30 in the afternoon. And this 63-year-old woman is being sexually assaulted by this guy. So there's another woman that sees it start to happen. She's on a bike. She stops the bike. She takes her bike helmet off. Boom!
22: All right. Yes.
16: Said, we want to make sure whoever this guy is identified. Remark on him. So now they're looking for him with a great description, and that's Nimrod's in the News.
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15: Got a crash I-4 westbound at the 417 in Osceola County. Traffic is jammed up starting at just about 192 now. Also a wreck I-4 eastbound at State Road 46. That one on the right shoulder. And I-4 westbound at Princeton also on the shoulder. 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
11: I'm Laurel Lee. Our top story: at a meeting on the sidelines of the United Nations General Assembly in New York City today, President Trump's Board of Peace unveiling a plan to rebuild Gaza. They say it would cost nearly $2.5 billion. Members of the board, including Jared Kushner, Steve Witkoff, and Tony Blair, talking about the plan. Here's Kushner.
28: We're building something that is really a platform to enable the Palestinian people in Gaza to finally focus on improving their livelihoods and improving their lives, and for those who want to live in peace, to give them a chance to do so.
11: A Senate hearing puts the spotlight on a nationwide network of AI-powered surveillance cameras. Fox's Jeff Manasso reports.
29: A Senate Judiciary Subcommittee looking at controversial license plate reader cameras. Hundreds of thousands have gone up across the U.S., recording billions of images every day.
30: And the question is, where are all of these images going? Who's using them? What are the privacy protections for them?
29: Committee Chair Republican Josh Hawley, with Democrats and the ACLU echoing those concerns. All CEOs of the tech companies, including Flock Safety, declined invitations to testify. The hearing as communities across the U.S. ditched the cameras that law enforcement say are effective crime-fighting tools that critics say are being abused and easily hacked by bad actors. Jeff Manasso, Fox News.
11: Americans are drinking less alcohol than they were during the COVID-19 pandemic, but overall drinking is higher than it was before 2020. Tammy Trujillo reports.
31: A study in the Journal Annals of Internal Medicine found that the decline has been small, about 1%. Drinking's declined among Gen Z and millennials, but increased for people ages 50 to 64. More than twice as many men are reporting less overall alcohol intake compared to women, although women are more likely to be heavy drinkers. I'm Tammy Trujillo.
11: WDBO Pays Your Bills is back. Your next chance to win happening tomorrow morning at 8 a.m. Download our app now so you're ready to win $1,000 five times a day. Laurel Lee, WDBO News.
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6: Scattered showers and a few storms still possible at the coast overnight with temperatures in the mid-70s. For your Thursday, lower coverage of rain and storms anticipated across the area with high temperatures in the upper 80s and some really nice weather in store to close out the work week on Friday. Minimal rain chance and high temperatures only in the mid-80s. From Channel 9, Eyewitness News, I'm meteorologist David Heckard.
2: 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Triple Team Traffic.
7: A multi-vehicle crash on I-4 eastbound before the turnpike blocking your left lane, and on I-4 westbound, brake lights approaching the Disney area between the 417 and Osceola Hope County Line Road. Another crash on Winter Garden Vineland Road at Windmere High School. 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

0: like to see Medicare for all get a vote in the House and in the Senate.
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0: 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Coming up next, our final news roundup and information overload hour.
1: All right, news roundup and information overload hour. 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It's 800-941-SEAN. If you want to be a part of this program, this extravaganza, 41 days from what I think is the most important midterm in our lifetime. No better time to have our friend, pollster, Democrat, by the way, Mark Penn. He also works with the Harris Poll. Mr. Penn, sir, how are you? And are you enjoying all the extremism that has now co-opted and taken over your party?
2: Well, I can't say I'm enjoying it. I mean, I think it's unfortunate. I mean, I think when I was active in 96, we moved everything to the center and we got rid of extremism. And now, 25 years later, it's come back bigger and more extreme than ever.
1: Well, let me play Hassan Piker. I noticed that, and that's the friend of Abdul El-Sayed, but we have this cut of Hassan Piker saying the U.S. is a capitalist Adam Schiff hole. Listen.
3: Because I'm in the United States of America, the most dog country on the planet, the absolute worst country on the planet, straight up, bar none, a capitalist, the absolute worst place on the planet, just a horrific, monstrous, awful, dog country that I despise. The absolute worst country that has the most wealth throughout history, throughout time, the wealthiest nation on the planet, and we don't have a fraction of the dedicated broadband speeds that you can get in a village on the countryside of France. The worst infrastructure, the absolute biggest on the planet. I despise this nation. I despise this country with my entire heart.
1: Well, there you go. I mean, that's a guy, if I'm campaigning for office, I'm sure I'd want him on the campaign trail with me, wouldn't I?
2: Well, that's what I find so unbelievable these days. It's like someone like that, no one of any party should get within 100 feet under any circumstances. I mean, I don't, you know, the whole thing's so stupid, and he talks about his broadband in France, which is absurd. but he hates America. He's, look, I'm not even going to talk about the anti-Semitism. Let's stick to the anti-Americanism. You're running for an office to be a senator in the United States of America and to represent your people proudly in the tradition of the U.S. Senate. And you go around campaigning with someone like that, rather than distancing them, it's not distancing, clearly and unequivocally condemning and isolating someone like that. It's just inexcusable. It's unbelievable. And if that's where people think they're going to get their votes, right, then I recommend people, you don't vote for people who think they're going to get their votes from anti-Americanism.
1: You know, I've been standing by my position that anyone that's making a prediction about the outcome of these midterms, I think, is getting way over their skis. I think they're just guessing. I cannot, and I've done this a long time, you've done this a long time, I cannot give you an accurate prediction how this is all going to end. I just can't. I think these are uncharted waters because of the extremism that's taken over the Democratic Party. Do you have a better feel for it? For example, I'm looking at the recent Cook Report analysis of the polls and where they see things are going. And, you know, they have a 2-point generic ballot difference, very different than what the situation in 2018. And, you know, they see that on the issue of capitalism and socialism, you know, capitalism is favored by 63%. I just worry about the other 37%. Socialism viewed negatively by 58%. Again, I worry about where the other 42%. I think it's the greatest wealth creation system ever designed by man. But what I'm seeing here is that because of the gerrymandering, you know, equality that took place in this, in the lead up to this election, Republicans now fighting back, fighting fire with fire. I think that all bets are off in terms of predictions, but maybe you have a different take.
2: No, look, I think these things, look, the presidential race is hard enough to predict. Trying to predict really the outcome of 30 or 40 individual races here that really make the difference. We know mostly from the polls that people are not changing their vote. So the midterm outcome is largely going to be an outcome in which, A, there were a couple of headliner races where hundreds of millions of dollars are going to be spent, like in Michigan, like in Maine, like in Texas. And then turnout is going to be an absolute critical factor, because usually far fewer people vote in a midterm than vote in a general election. And those people used to be, you know, more energized Republicans. Now, you know, there are a lot of energized Democrats looking to kind of get back into the ring. So I don't think it's clear. I think the Republicans have a really strong argument that the Democratic Party has moved far to the left. And you've got basically the primary concern of voters is inflation. And they're unhappy with the current situation. Although when I ask the question, who do you think would be better at running the economy, Trump and the Republicans or the Democrats in Congress, Trump and the Republicans win that by 4 points. They have not been able to press that to any meaningful advantage. So are people just going to say, look, I think inflation is too high, and they're going to strike out against who's ever in office, or are the Republicans going to be able to land a more sensible message? There's 40 days to figure that out. It's not over.
1: It's not over by any stretch. There's a couple of things that I see that, you know, give an advantage to Republicans. Look, gas prices are frustrating to a lot of people, and I share in that frustration. But on the other hand, when you juxtapose that towards Iran will never have a nuclear weapon, to me, it's not a choice. We had to do what we had to do here. You know, there was fantastic census data that came out. Hispanic and African-American poverty, all-time low. Incomes, lowest 25% of Americans, the highest levels ever. Median income is up to $87,600, which is the most ever. The Atlanta Fed predicting GDP growth at 5.1% in the third quarter. I hope they're right. Add to that 80 separate stock market records set since Donald Trump got back in office in his second term. There is a lot of good economic news, and I think the world is more safe and more secure. I really liked the president's speech yesterday. He stayed on message, and he went after the ICC. He went after Christian persecution. He called out communist Cuba. He talked about illegal immigration. He scorched globalists for putting mass migration that's destroying Western society. If that Donald Trump shows up on the campaign trail, I think it can help.
2: But I think absolutely, because Republican turnout, like I said before, is absolutely going to be critical. And that's where him going out to city after city, I think it's going to make a difference in terms of the outcome. And I really was taken by that poverty, the lowest poverty basically in history for the country. And you need a magnifying glass to find these things, right? There's some really good economic statistics. Every one of those statistics that you reeled off is 100% accurate. If I gave a test to average people, is this accurate or not? I think you probably have a 90% failure rate. So it's important.
1: You know what the sad reality is? I don't think you're wrong. And that frustrates me, because I think that's what distinguishes a show like this from the mainstream media.
2: Well, you look at the basic problem of inflation. Inflation is only, what, maybe a third or less than it was under the Biden administration. And so somehow this has all been kind of transferred over. And gas prices, give me a break. Democrats have tried to raise gas prices for the last decade. Their entire policy, I mean, the reason that it's $6 whatever in California is it's deliberate policy. And so I think.
1: Well, let me ask you a question. And this is a quiz I gave my audience this week. Under Biden and under Obama, how many days was a barrel of oil over $100 a barrel? If you want to take a wild guess, and you're a pretty informed guy.
2: No, I think you're I think under Obama is probably about a quarter of the time, I think, at least.
1: Between the two of them, over 1,000 days. How many days under Donald Trump, both terms, has the price of a barrel of oil been over $100?
2: Yeah, probably more like 30, right?
1: It's 67 to be exact.
2: 60s.
1: Not exactly. I mean, and he denuked and defanged Iran, which I think is made the world a safer place.
2: Well, I frankly wish he would have continued in April and not sidetracked onto negotiation. I think that people support a president who's executing a straightforward military plan. And I think he gets, frankly, more support when he's tough on Iran and less support when he says, oh, let's make a deal with Iran. And I think that's counterintuitive to most people, because most people say, they don't know what, but when he's fighting an enemy and he's using the force of the United States to defeat that enemy, I think he gets more support than people realize.
1: All right, quick break. More with Mark Penn on the other side, former Clinton advisor, now running the Harris poll. We'll get his take more on the midterm elections in, 41 short days from today. Most important in our lifetime. Best election coverage continues.
0: Get out of the media spin room? 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
1: Hey, you've been hearing me talk all about the Sig Sauer P365, the number one selling concealed carry pistol in America, the one I carry every single day. 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
6: The cost of a Disney Plus subscription is going up. Bloomberg reports an ad-free premium subscription will now cost $21.49 a month, a jump of $2.50. Meanwhile, the ad-supported tier is going up to $12.49 a month. Some patients are suing GLP-1 weight loss drug makers over sudden vision loss. They allege the drug manufacturers didn't provide clear info about the possible side effect. Novo Nordisk, which makes Wegovy and Ozempic, and Eli Lilly, which makes Zepbound, are facing the lawsuits. This year's El Nino could result in as many as 451,000 weather-related deaths. Climate scientists warn that this year's weather phenomenon could be unlike ones we've seen before. Most of those deaths are projected to be in the southern hemisphere, where El Nino's peak strength lines up with the summer season.
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1: Do you think that there's this rise of anti-Semitism? We see it in the halls of Congress, college campuses. We hear it on the airwaves. We see it worldwide. Why? When what happened October 7th, that would be the equivalent of 40,000 dead Americans in a day, because they have a relatively tiny population compared to ours.
2: Look, we're watching the theater of the absurd in so many different ways. We have the president of Iran going to the UN and saying, well, I don't have any nuclear ambitions.
1: Okay. Was that supposed to be the comedy hour? Because that was ridiculous. We're the victims of terror. Another stupid statement.
2: He's victim. And so things, to answer your question, things are getting upside down. I'm really concerned that what I think started out as arguably, you could say, some policy differences, it's just way beyond reality and has turned into anti-Semitism. And what's happened is the left has made some kind of alliance with the Islamists here that drives these messages regardless of their truth and is driving those messages. And almost 100% of the changes among the Democrats because of that alliance. And that's why I think this El Sayed election is really important. And it's really important that I think Rogers win that election to defeat, I think, that kind of politics.
1: Let me ask you, if you had to guess, let's go through the races. Let's look at Dan Sullivan. Will he win in Alaska?
2: Well, again, I think so, yes.
1: Who will win, Rogers or El Sayed in Michigan?
2: I think Rogers.
1: Who do you think wins? Will Hinton win in Iowa?
2: Yeah, I think so too. I mean, look, I think the Republicans are favored in all these races. I think it'd be I'm surprised by the Texas.
1: What about Ohio and Texas? Two races we're paying close attention to.
2: Again, the one that's showing the two that are showing the closest polling of concern really is Michigan and Texas. But we've seen this before time and time again, right? The polling in Texas always looks close, and then the Republicans have eked it out. Now, I'd be worried if I were Republicans on the Hispanic vote. That's where I would be checking.
1: Mm-hmm.
2: That really holds it up, and I think they've got to look at that. I don't think that there's enough campaigning in and about the Hispanic community. And I think Michigan's close, but I do think that enough Stevens voters will say, I just can't pull the lever for El Sayed And we've seen instances before where the Michigan polling has been way off, right?
1: Oh, it's been a true. Francesca Hong was supposed to win by anywhere between 20 and 30. El Sayed was supposed to win by 20, won by, 1%. I believe Susan Collins will always pull it out. She's running against a Graham Plattner 2.0 with a vile temper, apparently. Areas of concern for Republicans, I would say, is North Carolina and Georgia.
2: Yeah. Well, North Carolina, Georgia, and I don't think Texas is out of the woods because, look, everybody knows that it's not the best Republican candidate in Texas. I'd like to get into Republican politics, but...
1: You're right. I mean, Telefrico I think there's enough time and there'll be enough money spent that Paxton will pull this thing out. I hope. If he doesn't, that would be a disaster. Anyway, Mark Penn, appreciate you, man. Thank you. 800-941-SEAN, our number if you want to be a part of the program. 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
6: I'm Laurel Lee. Our top story, senators are taking a look at the rise of flock cameras across the country. Republican Senator Josh Hawley led a Judiciary Committee hearing on Capitol Hill on Wednesday.
20: If you haven't heard of flock, all I have to say is, Flock's probably heard of you. In fact, the truth is, you have probably been scanned and surveilled and tagged and logged multiple times this week alone.
6: He raised concerns about Americans losing privacy as Flock camera use expands. He said it shouldn't be that Americans wake up each day and just have to accept the fact that they're going to be on camera morning, noon, and night. The committee heard from several witnesses, including a Florida woman who was wrongfully accused of leaving the scene of a deadly accident because of Flock camera data. A new poll finds economic frustration in rural America, where President Trump still maintains significant support. Fox's Jeff Benasso reporting.
21: An Associated Press Kaiser Family Foundation survey shows about half of America's rural voters think the economy is worse today than when President Trump returned to office. Groceries, gas, and health care among the biggest concerns, with nearly three-quarters surveyed, rating the cost of living in their communities as only fair or poor. The findings suggest rural voters remain divided, with economic costs and affordability key concerns ahead of the midterm elections. But the poll also shows the president retains a 48% approval rating among rural voters, higher than his approval among U.S. adults overall. Jeff Manasso, Fox News.
6: There's a new Rubik's Cube speed champ, and as ABC's Sherry Preston reports, she still needs a babysitter.
22: A 6-year-old girl from China has set a new women's world record by solving Rubik's Cubes at an average pace of just over 4 seconds per cube. Wearing a red hairband with a bow, Lian Yunzi looked serious as her little fingers moved quickly during the competition in Wuhan. She smiled proudly and clapped her hands after one attempt took her only 3.5 seconds. Sherry Preston, ABC News.
6: WDBO Pays Your Bills is back. 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Laurel Lee, WDBO News.
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1: Scattered showers and a few storms still possible at the coast overnight with temperatures in the mid-70s. For your Thursday, lower coverage of rain and storms anticipated across the area with high temperatures in the upper 80s and some really nice weather in store to close out the work week on Friday. Minimal rain chance and high temperatures only in the mid-80s. From Channel 9 Eyewitness News, I'm meteorologist David Heckard.
0: 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Triple Team Traffic.
2: On I-4 eastbound, a multi-vehicle crash before the turnpike blocking your left lane. Not causing much of a delay there, but I-4 eastbound is congested between the 417 and 535, as well as between International Drive and Kirkman Road. Those lanes are crowded, but still running up to speed. Can't say the same for I-4 westbound, though. It's looking a little slow near the Disney area between World Drive and Champions Gate. We've also got reports of a crash on Apopka Vineland Road northbound at the 417 and a crash on Winter Garden Vineland Road at Windmere High School. From the WDBO Traffic Center, I'm Kiera Ray.
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3: 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All right, fair question. John in Connecticut. John, hi. Hi, how are you? Thanks for calling. Thanks for checking in. Glad you called, sir.
4: Oh, hi, Sean. Thank you for taking my call. I guess if you've been on the air for 30 years, I've probably been listening for 30 years.
3: Well, thank you very much. I can't do it without you. I've been on Fox 30 years. I've actually been doing radio since 1987, but who can count?
4: Yes, and just say after you came on, I remember Rush Limbaugh, and I used to live.
3: I mean, I miss Rush to this very day. Yeah. I mean, nobody can replace the guy. I mean, I hate when people ask me, well, do you think no, nobody can replace him. No, I said it then, I meant it, I mean it now. It's like, you know, we just have to up our game and do our best, and that's what I'm trying to do every day.
4: Yes. The reason for my calling, Sean, is because I'm a big Fox watcher. I probably start early in the morning and I finish off with Gutfeld at night.
3: Thank you.
4: I do not see any Republicans on Fox all day long. Matter of fact, I couldn't tell you who's running in Michigan. I couldn't tell you who's running in Alaska. I couldn't tell you who's running in Wisconsin. But I can tell you all the Democrats that are. I think Fox gives about 90% of their coverage to the Democrats all day long. It's James Tallarico, El Cid, Bernie, AOC, Kamala, Gavin Newsom. You just keep on going.
3: It just made me laugh when you said Newsom. All right, keep going.
4: And they're all positive message. Here's El Cid lifting weights. Here he is throwing the football. Here he is on...
3: Listen, I can't speak for everybody. I can only speak for myself. I am very proud to work with many of my friends at Fox, and I want to defend them. But have you not noticed that I've been scrolling all of the accomplishments of Republicans, the largest tax cuts in history? I've gone through it repeatedly on this radio program, repeatedly on TV. You know, not a single illegal released into this country for 16 straight months. You know, the president had a net negative migration in 2025, the first time in a half a century. You know, the arrest of over 10,000 narco terrorists, 10,000 plus gang members, the halt fentanyl.

0: All Act. The U.S. murder rate last year, the lowest level in American history. And the numbers this year, murders are down another 23%. We got 10 of the 10 most wanted. I scroll this almost every night at some point. You know, not every night, but a lot of nights. Getting rid of DEI, achieving domestic oil and gas production, a record in 2025, increasing more this year. The president opening hundreds of millions of acres of oil, gas, coal production. The president's involvement in bringing peace to Cambodia and Thailand and Kosovo and Serbia and Pakistan and Egypt and Armenia, Azerbaijan, Egypt, Ethiopia. The president declaring two sexes, male and female, banning federal funding, sponsorship, promotion of chemical or surgical mutilation of minors. The president standing up for women's sports, the MAHA movement, the largest deregulation, largest tax cuts in the history of the country, most favored nation pricing agreements with every drug manufacturer, you know, getting rid of waste, fraud and abuse. We had Dr. Oz on last night talking about that. 750,000 anonymous people that didn't exist, you know, on Obamacare, and saving $2.2 billion. I mean, I'm trying. Am I not doing a good? I must not be doing a good job. You're telling me
1: a good job, but it's all the shows that are before yours. I'll give you an example. My wife comes home from work. I'll turn on the TV, and who do they got on? They got on AOC. You know what she tells me? I'm going inside and watch TV. She's had enough of Fox in the daytime, where it's nothing but these people that are anti-American running for office, and it just becomes frustrating. And when they get them on as guests, they can't even ask him a good question.
0: I've watched a couple of hard-hitting interviews. I saw Martha McCallum, you know, grilling Mamdani, Kami Mamdani. I watched Jesse Waters grilling Abdul El Sayed. You know, I've tried to get these people on myself. I see Laura pounding away every night, you know, and telling us what's at stake in this election. So, you know, I'm a little defensive. They're my friends and colleagues, but, you know, you see what you see. But maybe I need to do a better job talking about more of the positive stuff, as you're pointing out. And I'm trying to. I just feel like if I mention everything I just mentioned to you, it takes too much time during a show. And I feel that people will tune out because I'm repeating myself. So that's why I scroll it while I'm interviewing people.
1: Now, your interviews are interesting, but when I watch Martha McCallum, she could do more. She could have these candidates on. When she puts on a segment of El Cid, she should have the other guy respond. Okay?
0: I've seen Mike Rogers on during the day. I have seen Susan Collins on. I have seen other candidates on. I've seen, for example, Paxton on all throughout the day on my show also. I put on, you know, on this radio program on TV, we put on Dan Sullivan and, you know, pretty much any of the candidates that'll come on. A lot of people don't come on. They don't, not willing to do TV. I don't know why.
1: They got to do something more. It's just that every time they see,
0: all right, but
1: I'll sit, throw a football, that's a positive thing. It's not negative.
0: But the point is, he was against football. I mean, there was a reason for showing that video, because he, you know, called it a violent sport, hated football, you know, just like he hates fireworks on the 4th of July. But all right, your constructive criticism noted. I can really only control my hour, but I am very proud of my colleagues, and I think they're doing a good job. But, you know, we can always do better, always. And I'm looking at myself first. I'm not talking about them. John, appreciate it, man. 800-941-SEAN. If you want to be a part of the program, let us get back to our phones. Rich is in New Jersey. Rich, how are you? Glad you called, sir. By the way, I saw Chris Christie thinking about running for president. That's a joke, Mr. Christie. Good luck.
2: Well, thank you for taking my call. I want to give a gentle critique of the way you're discussing the socialist issue and the way you're discussing the economy. I know for many people, the fact...
0: Well, what is this, beat up on Hannity Day? Is this hate Hannity Day? I'm kidding. Go ahead, Bob. I'm open to constructive criticism. Keep going.
2: Okay, well, it's just about that numbers and data and such don't really impact people who have personal situations now that are difficult. And they want to hear something different. And I think what they need is to be reassured about the system. And this is also for the socialist kids. I mean, they've never had life experience that had hardship in it. And they don't have a sense of perspective. And they're looking around to see if somebody can help them in their certain condition. And they're willing to give it a shot. And it's not enough to say, you know, socialism has failed everywhere. You know, it's not enough to say if you vote for these other guys, it'll be horrible. You really need to just connect with real stories. And just to explain what I mean by that, I think today is very similar to the 1970s in many ways. And in the 1970s, people were also looking towards socialism and such. There was so many problems in the 70s, which at the end, I might just give you the whole list because someone listening might not have been alive then, but it's interesting to note that. And my brief synopsis of the 70s is socialist programs in the 1960s called Lyndon Johnson's Great Society did a lot of government spending to help people out. When the economy started to fade, it became a problem. And also they then increased the amount of social programs because we were entering into a recession, it seemed like. Well, that burdens the country and we're just limping along for a whole decade and it was miserable. And what changed that was new policies. And the new policy basically was Reagan saying, we've got to prop up business. We've got to get the economy going again with business. We've got to stop the inflation, which he did. And
0: what do you think President Trump is doing? I mean, I must be really failing. I'm getting horrible, you know, grades today because I'm trying to beat this drum hard and explain and give you information. I guarantee you didn't hear any of that anywhere else.
2: Well, I'll tell you what, no one else is talking about those things. And so that's why they're not hearing it. But the softer approach that would connect people with a real thing. I mean, we really did recover in the 80s from the 70s. Right now,
0: But it took a while. Remember, Reagan took a beating in his first midterms. Well, because he inherited 21% inflation, 21% double-digit interest rates. You know, inflation out of control, 20%. I mean, it was insane. So he dropped the top marginal rate from 70 to 28%, and it takes a while to kick in. Now, the Atlanta Fed's predicting 5.1% GDP growth. You know, I mean, I'm trying to get the information out, trying to make people aware, but we're a lot better off. I can tell you that.
2: I'm saying the perspective because if the economy is doing great, that's fine. But if it's not doing great for them, they need reassurance that it will get great for them because we have past precedent for that. And that's why I said the 70 story. This is sort of like that. I think Trump's policies will move this forward. But some people need some reassurance about that happening, that this is a bump in the road, not a cliff that we're all falling off. It's just a bump in the road. We've been here before. We're going to get through it. Things are already changing. They're already getting better. Rest assured it will get to you at some point in time. You know, they need that kind of a, you know, people sitting on the fence. You know, if your audience wants red meat, that's great. But how are you reaching?
0: Well, could I ask you a question? I gave you census income data that just came out. Hispanic African-American poverty now has hit an all-time low. Incomes for the lowest 25% rose to the highest level in American history. Median income now the highest ever, $87,600. I talked about 80 stock market records. If you have any retirement account, you benefit. The largest tax cut in history. What else do you want me to tell people? What am I doing wrong?
2: If you had some guests on who could say...
0: I had Stephen Moore on radio and TV saying the same thing.
2: A person who was satisfied by these things. Someone in a community group or whatever, like almost like a round table that they might have during a political event and say, yes, you know, things are turning around. I had this issue or whatever, but now I have another job and now things are going better and I'm back on track. And that's what I'm saying. Something like a testimonial type of thing. I'm not saying that you're doing anything wrong. That's why I said this is a gentle critique. What I'm saying is I think we need to get those people sitting on the...
0: I'm not disagreeing with you that we have an information crisis in the country. I'm going to take this as a broader critique of information. I don't know, Ethan. Am I not saying it enough? Because I feel like I get criticized about when I say it too much. I can't win here.
3: No, you're not. You're doing as good as we can do. People are just getting frustrated because they see all the stuff coming from the other side. They see it on Instagram. They see it on TikTok. They see it on the mainstream media, and it's all being pushed so that the Democrats can win. So there, I understand the frustration. Like you're telling them, we're doing the most we can do, but only so much we actually can do too.
0: It's really going to be an all hands on deck moment. I can't create more urgency or convey more urgency than we've been trying to convey here, giving you, laying out for you the points that I'm asking you to memorize, to tell your friends, your family, your coworkers, you know, neighbors, strangers in your life. I'll work harder at it. I'm going to dig in my heels and try to do even better. I will. I promise. Cause there's too much at stake. 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
6: Avengers Endgame Encore has a chance to take first place at the box office this weekend. The re-release of the 2019 Marvel Studios film is looking to make $25 to $28 million in its first weekend back in theaters. It will feature additional footage that will lead into December's Avengers Doomsday. Royal Caribbean says it plans to acquire a 50% stake in Sandals Resorts International. The $3 billion deal would grow the cruise line's position in land-based vacations. The Northeast bracing for a potential nor'easter. Forecasters warn a powerful wind and rainstorm could hit the East Coast later this week, bringing gusty winds and storm surge to Boston, New York, and other coastal cities from New England to the mid-Atlantic.
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Great, great Hannity tonight. Erin McGuire, Tom Cotton, Sarah Carter tonight, Jim Jordan. Huge breaking news, a referral on Jack Smith. Darlene Graham and Chloe Trapanato will join us. 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The best election coverage on television. We'll see you tonight. Back here tomorrow. Thank you for making this show possible.

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